0: And I hope very soon you'll be sharing with us your Relief Factor story. More news after this. It's Scott Jennings on Salem. Stay with us. You know, we hear a lot these days about conviction, but real conviction isn't measured by what you say when it's easy. It is measured by what you're willing to do when your beliefs are tested. And that's what makes Charlie Kirk, American martyr, worth watching. Oh, our friend Charlie. At its heart, this is not a political story. It is the story of a man whose Christian faith shaped his character, guided his decisions, and gave him the courage to stand firm in the face of opposition. Charlie understood that faith isn't something that we practice for an hour on Sunday and then leave it behind. It's meant to influence how we live, how we lead, and how we serve others every day. Charlie's story challenges each of us to consider the legacy that we're building through our own faithfulness and whether we are willing to live boldly for Christ when it matters most. Go to angel.com/SJ. Do it today. Become an Angel Guild member. And when you do, you can watch Charlie Kirk, American Martyr, and help bring more stories of faith, courage, and conviction to audiences around the world.
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10: One man standing tall against the leftist mob. Here's Scott Jennings.
11: I am but one man, but we have an army of patriots and conservatives and common sense Americans out there who are all standing up together against the radicalism and insanity that is currently engulfing American politics. We welcome you into the show here on Monday, August the 10th. I do want to talk to you for a moment about supplements. You get a lot of ads for supplements. A lot of people say, take this, take that. I get it. You're being bombarded by supplement information. And when you get this information, you're probably asking yourself, well, let's see. Does it work and can I trust it? With relief

0: fellow patriots. Jeff Stein filling in for Todd today, coming to you from my home base in the free state of Iowa. Good to be along. Todd is on his way back from California. It's a scheduled day off, a travel day, actually, as he makes his way back to Memphis, Tennessee, after a tremendous time over the weekend at an event there. And I'll give you the update on that in just a few moments as we bring you this Monday program from the Liberty University studio. And we invite your calls, as always, 901-260-5926, 901-260-5926. Todd and I have exchanged some texts as he's making his way back. Tomorrow is premier day for The Golden Age, Todd's new book, his ninth, if you can believe it. Wow, that's a lot of work. I got to tell you, as one who's only written six, he puts me to shame yet again. But The Golden Age, you get it now wherever you get your good books in a pre-order status, and it is live in bookstores tomorrow. And a little later in this half hour, I'll tell you folks in the Memphis area where you can go meet Todd and some special guests tomorrow night. But go to Amazon.com. Go wherever you get your good books these days and make sure you get your copy of The Golden Age. I have mine, and I have to tell you, I've lost a lot of sleep because I sit there in the evening and I start reading Starnes' writing and I just don't stop. So it is well worth your time. Some great messages there. And about 6,000 good American patriots turned out to hear Todd speak over the weekend at the Calvary Chapel, Chino Hills in Southern California. 6,000 people. They got early copies of the book on a special arrangement. Some 3 hours worth of book signings for Mr. Starnes over the weekend there, thanks to the good folks in Southern California. He's on his way back to Memphis today, and he'll be with you here behind this microphone tomorrow for the release day of The Golden Age. And fun thing for me, Todd is actually a guest on my show in Iowa in the 11 o'clock Eastern, 10 o'clock Central time hour tomorrow on premiere day. So if you go to KXEL.com, you can hear it via the stream or across the Midwest on our 50,000-watt signal. But I get a chance to talk with Mr. Starnes about the book tomorrow on my program, and he'll be here to share the great fun of release day with you tomorrow. Now, one of the things that Todd talks about in The Golden Age, and it is what the president has referenced, we are on the cusp of another golden age in America. We have the opportunity to surpass the greatness of America in so many points. This is already the greatest nation God ever blessed. You've heard me say that on multiple occasions, and it's because it's true. How can we become better? Well, the Trump agenda, the Make America Great Again agenda, the agenda that you folks all voted for, that's a pretty good blueprint. But the president needs help. And quite honestly, he's not getting it from the United States Senate. Now, I don't know about your job. Now, here I am in the middle of the Midwest. That's the middle of agriculture country. It's not like you put vacations down on the calendar. The crops need attention. The animals need attention. You don't just take off for 4 weeks at a time. U.S. Congress does that, of course. Here's something that's interesting about the congressional schedule. The House of Representatives adjourned back on the 24th of July. 1, 2, 3, 4, it looks like 5 weeks on the calendar I'm looking at. They're out for 5 weeks. They come back, this is the House, they come back on Monday, August 31st for 4 days. Because you got to ease into it. 4 days. And then they take off for Labor Day. Got to get out of town on Thursday, the 3rd of September, and then take off for Labor Day, that whole week, of course, and then they come back on the 14th. That's a good long stretch of time. Meanwhile, our friends in the U.S. Senate, Well, they were there until the early morning on Saturday, and as you'll recall, last week they had a whole list of things that they were going to get done before they went home for the break, even if it meant going into, heaven forbid, overtime on Saturday. Well, they're home now. They won't be back until the 14th of September. So literally, we now have 3 full weeks where neither the U.S. House or Senate are in session. Then, as noted, the House shows up for 4 days before, again, they're all gone for another week. I'd like this job, at least that schedule. Now, I understand. They travel their districts, they travel the state. They meet with constituents. It's not like they're just sitting by a pool, necessarily. But how about getting your work done before you take off on vacation? I have worked at various jobs for a number of years. I work in radio. I have my own business tied to radio programming. I am a lawyer and practiced law for many years. I was a college professor for 25 years. You don't take vacation until the work's done. You just don't. In the real world, now I'm asking you folks who are listening who are business owners or who run your own operations, perhaps a farming operation, do you just get to take time off? No, you've got to get the work done. You either don't get the time off, or you've got to work extra ahead of time in order to earn the vacation. Or you could be the U.S. Senate and just say, wow, look at the time. We got to get out of town. It is true that the Senate passed the nomination of Todd Blanch to be Attorney General. Well, thank goodness that was done. So now, as the committee chaired by Rand Paul can send over a contempt request, now you've got an Attorney General who doesn't have to worry about a vote, who can actually act on it on the merits and not worry about the politics of it. So that's a good thing. Having an Attorney General in place, that's a good thing. They also passed a continuing resolution to kick the can down the road to fund the federal government until December. Why December? Well, we've got to take the whole month of October off for campaigning prior to the November election, don't you know? And, well, then you're going to have Thanksgiving. And so, never mind the fact that the fiscal year ends at 12:01 a.m. on October 1st. Never mind that. Nope, let's get a continuing resolution and kick this thing to December, so a bunch of lame ducks can act on it, so that those on the ballot don't have to be accountable. We'll just kick this ahead. Now keep in mind, the House hasn't agreed to that yet. We won't know how they feel until, wait for it, at least 3 weeks when they come back. Now, I'm not a big fan of this 11th hour, last minute stopgap measure that everybody knew was coming, but nobody would pass until the last minute. I'm not a fan of that either. So I like the concept of let's set things up, but this is ridiculous that you can't get spending bills passed. The calendar did not change. You ran on returning to regular order for financing, keeping the government alive, etc. But here's a problem with being a student of history. And I write books on history. I tell stories about history on the radio. The problem is when you know history, it kind of scares you sometimes because I see history repeating itself with regard to Congress. Let's go back to the 2018 election. That was the midterm election of the first Trump term. The House passed a whole bunch of bills, and the Senate didn't take them up. And what happened? Voters held it against the House and the Senate, and there went the trifecta. There went the Republican majority. There went the opportunity to actually move things forward for the country. Because there were enough swamp dwellers in the Republican caucus that They just didn't like the way this guy was doing things. We run things. We're the career politicians. Don't try to tell us what to do. Well, what happened? They lost the majority. What do you see happening right now? The House has problems. There's no question. But the Senate is doing this president no favors. And by the way, when the Senate is doing this president no favors, they're not doing you any favors either. As a person listening to this radio program, as an American citizen, the Senate completely falling down on its own rather thin to-do list. We're going to take a break, and then when we come back, I'm going to identify a few things that they promised they were going to work hard on before they went home for break, and instead kick that can down the road for 4 or 5 weeks. 901-260-5926. If you'd like to join this coast-to-coast conversation, we certainly encourage you to do that. The veteran financial journalist Dennis Neal talks about the economy and jobs with us in just about 15 minutes. Short break now. Back on the other side, I'm Jeff Stein, filling in for Todd, who's making his way back to Memphis from California. He'll be with you tomorrow. I'll be with you after this break on the Todd Starnes Show.
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15: Welcome back to the Todd Starnes Show. Jeff Stein filling in for Todd today. Travel day, Mr. Starnes on his way back to Memphis for a wonderful weekend, visiting with folks in California in preparation of the launch tomorrow of The Golden Age, the new book by Todd Starnes. Now, in this last segment, I ripped the U.S. Congress, members of the House and Senate, for taking so much time off in August. Well, if they're not going to be in session, at the very least, they ought to be acting, doing good things. So here's an example of that. If you are anywhere near

the Memphis, Tennessee area tomorrow. That is Tuesday. You need to go to the Barnes & Noble Wolf Chase Galleria. Barnes & Noble Wolf Chase Galleria in Memphis tomorrow, 5 to 6 o'clock local time, central time, because not only could you pick up a copy, autographed copy of the Todd Starnes book, The Golden Age, meet Mr. Starnes, but he'll be joined by U.S. Senator and gubernatorial nominee Marsha Blackburn and Representative David Kustoff. Senator Blackburn, Representative Kustoff, and Todd Starnes. Boy, that's a trio. And it's at the Barnes & Noble Wolf Chase Galleria in Memphis. It's tomorrow, release day of the book, from 5 to 6 Central Time. So again, if they're not going to be in session in Washington, they need to be doing good things. Being at a Todd Starnes book signing is a good thing. You know what else is a good thing? Requiring people to vote with an ID card. Some sort of an ID. It's very simple. I defy you to find me somebody who does not actually have an ID who wants one. States, like my state of Iowa, that has a voter identification rule. It's not just a driver's license. There could be a variety of other things that you can show for identification. The fact that the United States Senate cannot put together a bill to safeguard American voter eligibility. By the way, that's what the acronym stands for in Save America Act. Safeguard American voter eligibility. Knowing who gets to vote and who doesn't. Is that not fundamental to the whole thing? But yet, once again, no vote on the Save America Act. And now there's a deal. The deal is that let's go home for August and then we'll come back and make it part of reconciliation where the standards are lower. Now, this is the plan that Speaker Johnson had put forward some time ago. A reconciliation bill only requires simple majority, and they would throw money into it, because, again, reconciliation has to do with budgets, right? So they would throw money into it for voter integrity. That's how they get past the rules. Okay, that's the Johnson approach in the House. We don't know if it'll pass the House. The Senate says they'll take that up. Okay, that's great. But even if, friends, even if they all pass it the day they get back, that both chambers are back, that's September 14th. You're less than 2 months before Election Day. You know there's going to be a challenge. What these swamp monsters have done is delay it long enough to where it will not have any impact on the 2026 election, even if passed when they get back. You know how the challenges are going to go. You know that there is no way to save this election through a method that could have been passed months and even more than a year ago. They did you no favors on that one. So of all the things that they pay lip service to, it's voter integrity. There are some elements in the Republican caucus who would like to take care of voter integrity. There are a ton of voters on all sides that would like to. But the U.S. Senate isn't playing. And truth be told, a little hard to get the House to really go along either. If the people currently in power, the people who have received their jobs and their month at a time long vacation, if those people who were elected under the old system refuse to change the system, what does that tell you? Let's just say it makes me suspicious. Let's just say if the people for whom the system worked
are not willing to discuss changing the system, then they're all at fault. And yes, there are some very good people raising their hands as much as possible on this. And it is true, making them all sit in a room and stare at each other without a resolution, that might be a waste of time. And that's sort of why the folks who said, you know, forget the recess, we're going to stay here until this is done, why they backed off, because there's no path to passage. You can sit there all day. They're not going to do anything. Well, here's what I know. I don't know whether if you locked them in a room and said you're not getting out till you pass this, I don't know if it would have passed. Here's what I do know. It darn sure is not going to pass when they're back in their home districts, when they're back in their home states. If they're not in session, it's sure not going to pass, is it? So chief among the loose ends, if you will, voter integrity, no action. How's the economy treating you? Noted financial journalist Dennis Neal gives us his thoughts after this short break. Jeff Stein in for Todd. This is the Todd Starnes Show.

0: With SRN News, I'm Jason Walker. 7.4 earthquake striking Western Colombia. At least 111 people are dead. Thousands of buildings destroyed. Quake in the country's strongest reported now in more than 30 years and was followed by some two dozen aftershocks. Democrat socialist candidates for governor in Wisconsin and the U.S. Senate in Minnesota making their final pushes ahead for Tuesday's primaries. Democratic incumbents in several states are very worried the progressive winds make it more difficult to defeat Republicans in November. President Trump has signed an executive order. It calls for spacing out childhood vaccines into separate medical issues. Move would split the combined measles, mumps, and rubella vaccine into three different shots. SRN News.
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8: Welcome back to the Liberty University studio and the Todd Starn Show. Jeff Stein filling in for Todd today. Travel day for Todd. He'll be back in Memphis tomorrow behind the microphone. Tomorrow a special day. It's the release of The Golden Age, the brand new book by Todd Starnes. Tomorrow is release day. Order now wherever you get your good books, including at Amazon.com. And while you're there, you know, why just order one book? Why don't you order a book called Oregoners? It's authored by our guest who joins us now on the Patriot Mobile Newsmaker line. He's the veteran financial journalist, Dennis Neal. Mr. Neal, thanks so much for taking the time. How are you, good sir?
9: I am fantastic. It's a wonderful Monday, Jeff. It's good to talk to you.
8: Always good to talk to you, sir. You spent your career documenting finances, markets, the economy, etc. I'm struck by something that came down on Friday, and I'm interested in your view on it. So the federal jobs report came down, and I understand that in television we need to have snappy little words at the bottom of the screen. And it said something like 23,000 jobs lost. Well, it sounds terrible. Until you dive into it and you find out that government jobs, the ones you and I are paying for, those went down by something like 55,000. So, in essence, the government jobs went down, but the private job number went up. That's supposed to be a good thing. Am I missing something on the reporting on this?
9: Well, you've already just stepped all over my lines and taken the best stuff I had prepared to lay out for you, Jeff. You're absolutely right about that. And everyone kind of missed that, didn't they? Let us be happy when federal government jobs or any kind of government job, you know, actually goes down. It's good for the economy because those jobs are relying on our paying the money for them, don't they? And so I think that is a silver lining there. And there's a second one as well, Jeff, and that is that the one thing the Federal Reserve looks at more than any other, it's not GDP growth or, oh my gosh, the economy declined, that's a recession. They look at jobs numbers and jobs growth. And if it's not robust, they find it harder to raise interest rates. Now, the chances of an interest rate raise have gone up to 60% from 49% or something, over 60%. But maybe those chances now just went back down.
8: When you were reporting on this on the cable channels on a daily basis, would you have seen that same sort of, I'm going to call it a headline because I'm old, but at the bottom of the screen about jobs lost, I mean, it seemed to be presented without context. I'm just wondering if things were different when you started in that realm.
9: Well, certainly I don't recognize the media anymore. Trump broke them. They've kind of bared their claws. They've cast off any mask of purported objectivity or fair and balanced, and instead are, I mean, get this, the stock market, even yesterday, was at the S&P 500 at an all-time high, yet again, but the University of Michigan Consumer Sentiment Survey is at all-time lows. What the heck is that? People don't realize how good the economy really is. The media are burying that story on purpose, and the Trump administration and the Republican Party are doing a bad job selling that the economy is better than you think.
8: That is exactly why I wanted to have you on the program today and was so glad you were able to join us, because this narrative about quote-unquote affordability, things are terrible, etc. All right, I do understand where my paycheck is going because I'm the one who goes to the grocery store and the gas station and whatever. But I also have lived enough time that I know that prices ebb and flow, etc. And once we had that 9% inflation during the Biden era, that never goes back to where it used to be. So what's the real situation with the economy? What's the message that's not being gotten across, as you note, by the White House or Republicans broadly?
9: Let me think about what ways to put this in order. Look, I think that we're heading toward better times rather than heading toward worse times. I think capitalism is in good shape. The stock market being at all-time highs. Trump accounts encouraging people to set up accounts for their newborn babies. Hey, here's $1,000 from the government. You don't even have to match it. But if you do, my God, what it will grow to over 40 years is unbelievable. Do you know, I know someone, they put $2,000 into an account in 1981, did not add anything to it, invested it only in the S&P 500. Today, it's at like $260,000. That's called the power of compounding. More people in this country are going to become aware of it. I think we're a little spoiled. I mean, Jeff, remember all the wonderful posts on X from Europeans saying, my God, this country is amazing that I'm visiting here in America. They've got 11 versions of Dr. Pepper in the grocery store. They've got amazing serving sizes in restaurants and refills free of coffee. We are spoiled. We spend too much money, many of us, way too much money. Instead of cooking a $2 burrito at home, we expect to, you know, to order a $20 burrito at Chipotle, as there was just a controversy raging in the conservative side of things about the $20 burrito.
8: I'm not sure any burrito is worth $20, but I guess if I want it and I have the resources, I'll pay it. But now to your point.
9: Make it at home.
8: Well,
9: you gotta sacrifice more and save better.
8: You haven't tried my cooking, but that's a whole different, and this is part of being spoiled that you just mentioned. We expect there to be a dozen different types of Dr. Pepper or whatever at a store. And it's the sort of thing where we also expect to have it right darn now. And the credit card situation is out of hand. I don't think that's so much based on the economy, although people got pressed during COVID and after. I think it's a lack of discipline. What do you think?
9: Entirely, it's a lack of discipline, you know. I mean, our grandparents saved vastly better than our children do, although my daughter is an inveterate saver, a great saver, because I was pounding that into her from the time she was a little girl. But people spend way too much, and spending is the enemy of investing. And they can say that they don't earn enough in their jobs, but move to a cheaper neighborhood, move to a cheaper state. When I left New York after 40 years in January and moved to SoFlo, South Florida, I instantly got a 14% raise on my earnings, because that's how much combined state and city taxes were taken out of anything I earned up in New York. And so there are things we could do. We aren't slaves. People complain that Amazon people, they're earning $21 an hour now. That's three times the federal minimum. And my gosh, they're complaining it's not enough, but no one's a slave. They can look for a better job. I just think there's too much negativity out there, Jeff, because it's now politics. The political split is what defines everything. In the University of Michigan Consumer Sentiment Survey, Democrats believe that inflation is going to be at like a 6% rate or higher. And Republicans say, oh, no, it's only going to be 0.1% annually. Well, both measures are ridiculous and wrong, and both measures are just skewed by political bias.
8: Well, how did we get to this point where numbers don't seem to matter?
9: Yeah, and where data, I mean, doesn't even count anymore. The other disturbing thing about that jobs report is the restatement of close to 200,000 jobs that we thought were created, and they were not. And that's kind of a bad thing. And always they're having to take that back down. I think, you know, the data and the noise today has never been worse. There's almost too much information going around there, and not enough of it curated with a balanced perspective versus, you know, forwarding a political agenda. I mean, they keep complaining about affordability and prices now, but that's because under Biden it peaked at 9%. And then, like you said, the prices don't go back down. So anything on top is on top of that. And the reason it's so expensive is because of the 9% part of it, not because of the 3.2% now, even though he's going to take a whole bunch of trouble for it. But I'm praying that the Muslim socialist takeover of the agenda and the flip end of the Democrat Party will prompt Democrat voters to turn out and vote Republican and vote instead to vote against this takeover, because what's happening is truly concerning.
8: We're speaking with Dennis Neal, the financial journalist. He joins us on the Patriot Mobile Newsmaker line. Last year, his book, The Leadership Genius of Elon Musk, This year, his book, Oregoners, How One State Chased Away Businesses and People. You get those books, as well as Todd Starnes' new book, The Golden Age. You get them wherever you get your good books these days. And Mr. Neal joins us live on the Todd Starnes program. Jeff Stein filling in for Todd. I'm glad you mentioned this revision of data situation. We seem to, for no good reason, my opinion, not necessarily yours, we seem to, for no good reason, hang on every little number of these jobs reports, and it affects our actions, but yet we're revising data 30 and 60 days old. Can we not come up with a system where the reporting of data is different than it was 50 and 75 years ago, subject to filling out a form and mailing it to Washington? I don't understand why the data is so poor, but I'm led to believe it's because of the methodology in collecting it.
9: Exactly, and government runs way behind the technology in updating to embrace the new techniques. The University of Michigan survey has been struggling to go from cell phone-based survey to web-based surveys, which, you know, are skewed and several points different from the actual telephone surveys that they've used for years and years. And, you know, when you look at the Federal Reserve, all of its data is looking backward, pretty much. It's hundreds and even thousands of data points and different things that they're meshing all together and looking at, you know, where things have been. And they're always behind the curve. They're always overreacting late because they underreacted early. And, you know, they were built in a time where tech hadn't taken over the economy. You know, storage costs fall 30%, 40% per year. I think the Federal Reserve has a hard time factoring that in and the impacts of that and the productivity increases. And so it's always worried when it sees high growth, it instantly thinks it's high inflation. But with tech, and especially now with AI, you can have higher growth without any inflation because the productivity and output increase with that growth, and therefore prices don't go up.
8: So should we be paying as much attention to the Fed as some people do? I mean, right in the aftermath of the jobs report, and you were kind enough to mention it a few moments ago, it now telegraphs something. This is data that the Fed will use. And what might the Fed do? They don't meet in August. They meet in September. What will the Fed do? Should the average person listening to this conversation care what the Fed does?
9: It's such a good question, because when you're a pixel pundit inside the circle talking about how important it is, you dare not question that.
8: I noticed your hushed tones as you dared to speak it.
9: Person, you're kind of right. They don't have to worry about it on a day-to-day basis. But if you've got an IRA and it's in stocks, you want to know what they're doing, because just, you know, key in that one thing that, oh, the lower the rates go, the better stocks look, because they offer a far better return than safe government bonds. But the higher government rates go, government bonds, then suddenly stocks aren't as pretty, and some of the money flows into bonds, and the stock market doesn't like that.
8: Always great analysis from the veteran financial journalist Dennis Neal. What's Bugging Me is his podcast. You listen to that wherever you listen to podcasts. Ricochet, I believe, is the distributor. His most recent book is Oregoners. Get that at the same time that you pick up Todd's new book, The Golden Age. Dennis Neal, thanks so much for joining us on the Patriot Mobile Newsmaker line. Have a tremendous afternoon, sir.
9: You too. Glorious day to you, sir. Thanks a lot.
8: And as noted, Mr. Neal joined us on the Patriot Mobile Newsmaker line. More from the Liberty University studio in a moment. Jeff Stein filling in for Todd. He'll be back tomorrow. I'll be back in 4 minutes on the Todd Starnes Show.
7: He's not bitter. He's blessed. Todd Starnes.

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0: some mood music there for a Monday. Welcome back to the Liberty University studio and the Todd Starn Show. Jeff Stein filling in for Todd today. 901-260-5926. We'll take your calls in the next hour. We'll also be joined in the next hour by a candidate for Congress from Florida. His name is Ben Butler. That's just after the top of the hour. And at the bottom of the hour, we'll speak with Indiana Congressman Rudy Yockum. That is in our next hour, but we have plenty of time, as always, for your calls at 901-260-5926. Now, I had started the program by talking about the dereliction of duty in the U.S. Senate. And we've already talked about voter integrity. We've talked about the fact that the House has a budget resolution, but the Senate instead just kicked the can down the road because apparently the Senate just doesn't like the House telling them what to do. I don't know. There's a crypto regulation bill for cryptocurrency. That's a big deal for people in the industry. Well, that's not getting anywhere, apparently. They don't think that's even going to get passed until after the election, if then. And then, how about protecting college sports? Giving the NCAA some limited antitrust protection to regulate things like the transfer portal, etc., name, image, likeness, NIL, the way that the student-athletes get paid, etc. Well, they reached a deal. They're going to wait until September. They voluntarily decided not to push that. Now, I don't know about you, but I need deadlines. I need a list. And I do things based upon the clock ticking. Now, not everything, and that's not a great way to live, but you know, when you've got the leverage of the clock, how about using it? Well, apparently that's just getting in the way of the club nature of things. And all of that, by the way, everything we just talked about that the Senate did not do before leaving town, here's something they did not do. They did not get a 5-year farm bill through the Senate Ag Committee. They thought they had it all teed up to go. And then the Democrats kind of pulled a fast one. The Democrats didn't like the fact that states were going to have to contribute toward what we used to call food stamps. It's SNAP benefits. Well, in the reconciliation bill last year, it was put in place, hey, states have to pony up on some of this. So they reached an agreement, oh, we'll defer that for a year. Why, I don't know, but they said, okay, you Democrats, you, in order to buy your vote, we'll give you 1 year of a reprieve on this. So then comes time for the markup and the vote, and the Democrats say, oh, no, we want 2 years of this. So basically, you make a deal with the devil. Is it a coincidence that devil and Democrats both start with D? You decide. You make a deal with the devil, you give them a little, and they want more. There's never enough. Just like with your tax dollars, there's never enough. No matter how much you pay, it's never enough. So instead of a version of a farm bill getting through the Senate Ag Committee and potentially to the Senate to then work with the House bill, which is different, to actually get a bill passed that's already 3 years behind schedule, nope, not going to do that. That didn't happen. Now, what I challenge those on the left, and I've said it on my station, and I'll share it with you nationally, the folks on the left who keep crying about these SNAP benefits and paying for all these things, if you don't support the farmers to produce the food, there will be no food to use SNAP benefits for. So get the priorities straight and guarantee a secure food supply that is in some way affordable for those of us who are paying our own way, and allow folks who need a little help to get the help, and everybody's happy. Ah, but you guys got to go home on vacation. Good for you. Todd Starnes is not on vacation. Travel day. He will be back tomorrow. I'm Jeff Stein. I'll be back after the top of the hour. Thanks for being along from the Liberty University studio on the Todd Starnes Show.
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7: News this hour from Town Hall. I'm Jason Walker. Huge earthquake striking western Colombia, killing at least 111 people and damaging hundreds of buildings. That quake at 7.4 is the country's strongest in years and was followed by nearly two dozen aftershocks. President Trump signing an executive order to scale back childhood immunizations. The directive cuts recommended vaccines, splitting up the combined MMR shot.
8: So the MMR, we want to have separate visits, separate times. The vaccine being broken into three separate single doses and vaccines being administered in separate visits. For example, at 1 year, you should have five separate visits for vaccines rather than getting them all in the same day.
7: New details emerging about what Dr. Anthony Fauci was telling the public about the risk of COVID vaccine to pregnant women versus the concerns he was raising privately during the pandemic. Correspondent Laura Winters.
9: Text messages from his own phone indicate that Anthony Fauci privately raised concerns that the COVID vaccine could theoretically be linked to miscarriages. Publicly, he insisted there were no red flags for pregnant women. Fauci still went on to recommend pregnant women get vaccinated. These text messages are being released by Kentucky Senator Rand Paul and Wisconsin's Ron Johnson. They are part of 34,000 texts and 522 voicemails obtained by the Senate Homeland Security Committee from Fauci's government-issued cell phone.
7: Washington, D.C. officials say the president's extended National Guard deployment is an attempt to restrict the city's Democratic city. Now, the temporary deployment has been extended through January 2029. The presence of troops, though, has greatly reduced the amount of crime in the city. More on these stories, townhall.com.
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7: Dolphin is now a tropical storm, but has caused a lot of problems in eastern China.
13: Dolphin made landfall Sunday evening in Zhenjiang province with winds of around 93 miles per hour after bringing heavy rain to northern Taiwan over the weekend. State broadcaster CCTV reports that authorities in Zhejiang province are searching for people trapped in flooded homes and are clearing broken branches from streets, while the authorities warn of risks of severe flooding and landslides in some areas. Before the typhoon hit, more than 300,000 people were preemptively relocated, and Shanghai's two airports cancelled more than 1,300 flights. I'm Charles de Ledesma.
7: Canada has put its military on standby to help battle wildfires in British Columbia. One person has died, thousands forced to flee. Ottawa government has already approved requests for help with shelter and accommodations, and parts of the western United States still battling fires as well. Breaking news and analysis, townhall.com. U.S. stocks edging down Monday from their record highs after oil prices had climbed. That as a result of some questions concerning passage through the Strait of Hormuz. New York correspondent Seth Soutel has a look at the numbers.
14: Stocks slipped below their latest all-time high on Wall Street while crude oil prices rose again. The S&P 500 fell 0.1% Monday. The Dow fell 60 points. That's also 0.1%. The Nasdaq Composite lost 0.3%. Intel dropped 4.1%. The chipmaker said it may sell $15 billion of stock amid booming demand for AI computing power. Berkshire Hathaway rose 1.8%. The company, formerly led by Warren Buffett, became the latest to beat profit forecasts in the latest quarter. Brent crude rose 5%. That's Intel in New York.
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15: Your Weather Authority forecast, a few showers are possible overnight as temperatures drop to the low 70s. Then tomorrow, there's another chance of stray storms in the forecast with highs in the upper 80s and low 90s. We'll have another chance of showers and storms on Wednesday. From the Weather Authority Storm Center, I'm meteorologist Jasmine Lomax for Talk Radio 680 WCBM.
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0: fellow patriots. Jeff Stein filling in for Todd today, coming to you from the Liberty University studio in my home base at the Free State of Iowa. Scheduled day away from the microphone for Todd. He's making his way back from California, where he had a fantastic weekend. He spoke to about 6,000 people at Calvary Chapel, Chino Hills in SoCal, Southern California. Signed books for about 3 hours. They're the lucky ones. They got their copies of The Golden Age early. Release date is tomorrow. You can pre-order yours now, or if you're in the Memphis area, stop by the book signing. I'll tell you more about that coming up in a bit. The Golden Age, the brand new book by Todd Starnes. Release date is tomorrow. Get your copy now. You will be glad you did. Tomorrow is another big day on the ballot. We know about the special election in South Carolina, also primary elections in Connecticut, Minnesota, Wisconsin, Vermont, some of the Alabama congressional districts. That's tomorrow. A week from tomorrow, they have primary elections in Florida. And joining us now on the Patriot Mobile Newsmaker line is a Republican candidate for Congress from the 9th District of Florida. His name is Ben Butler. You learn more at butlerforflorida.com. Mr. Butler, Jeff Stein filling in for Todd Starnes, how are you today?
1: Hey, good morning, Jeff. Great to come at you from the free state of Florida.
0: Absolutely, sir. And I have to tell you, now I've looked a bit at your bio. You run a dairy and cattle operation. That's no easy feat these days. You've got a great life. You've got a wonderful family. Why in the blazes would you run for Congress?
1: Oh, I have been asked that many times since I started this campaign. When our state redrew our congressional lines, and this is an opportunity for us to flip a congressional seat from blue to red, and so knowing that Republicans are going to win this one, started looking around and realized we need more common sense in D.C., and I couldn't find anybody that was going to take that common sense. So I felt the calling, and we jumped in, and it has been quite a ride here for the last 2.5 months on this primary campaign trail.
0: What surprised you the most so far in talking with voters or running a campaign?
1: Well, there's a lot, and that's multiple questions there. But in talking to voters, I guess it hadn't been a surprise. The number one issue has been affordability. And I'm a strong believer that our federal government has got to shrink. And it's going to take that common sense and values, these things that we've learned on the farm. The fact that you've got to fix the problem. You can't wait around. You can't belabor it. The problem needs to be fixed. Our federal government spending needs to be fixed because it has contributed to our inflation. So that's been the number one issue that I'm hearing from folks around.
0: So as a congressman from Florida, what do you think you're going to be able to offer to get these folks who are kind of stuck in the swamp, to get them to change their ways? Because we didn't get here all at once. It's going to take a while to turn it around. But what can you offer that will help get us in the right direction?
1: Well, it's a great question. It's so as a farmer, we find as a commodity producer, we're price takers. And so what we can control at our level is we control our expenses. And that's what I'll bring to the table. The ability to sort through, to find the common sense, to use common sense and to limit what we do, at a federal government. It is, I bring a perspective coming from agriculture, but it is the skills that we've learned. The skills that I've learned in controlling expenses, whether it be managing a payroll, managing the land to survive or just the regulations that we deal with. There are lots of opportunity to create more efficiencies and reduce expenses. And that's what I'll bring to the table.
0: Ben Butler is our guest. ButlerForFlorida.com is the website. This is the 9th Congressional District. The primary is a week from tomorrow, August 18th. He joins us on the Patriot Mobile Newsmaker line. Jeff Stein filling in for Todd on the Starnes Show today. This is a crowded primary. How are things shaping up in terms of your common sense and your background as opposed to these other folks?
1: Well, it is a crowded primary. There are seven Republicans that we're all vying for. You know, our story is resonating. Got a couple self-funders in the race. We've not. We've been raising everything organically through contributions, trying to use those resources to get our story out. And it's resonating. We finally saw some polling late last week that says we've got a four-way tie, statistical tie at the top of the ticket here with about 40% of folks still undecided. So we've got some opportunity. It's exciting for us. And, you know, we're going to continue here in this last week and a half of just continue to get our story out and let our electorate know that, you know, it's time that we get a farmer up to D.C.
2: Well, amen to that. I come from Iowa. And so you can imagine how I felt when the farm bill fell apart in the Senate the other day. We'll get to that in a moment.
1: Yes,
2: but,
1: sir.
2: So I'm looking at your website and you're promoting Second Amendment rights. That's not the first time you've held a firearm, sir. I can tell from this photo.
1: Hey, let me tell you, and we shot a video, and I'm proud to say we did four takes, and I hit that clay all four times. So I just wish it was caught on video for the ad that we put together. But Jeff, I'm absolutely, of course, growing up in rural America, you own firearms, but as an American, I own firearms just for my own peace and protection and the safety for my family. And it's something that I hope I never have to use, but it is our Second Amendment right, and I fully believe in it, and I will defend it to the end.
2: Okay, you don't need my help, but, you know, go shoot another ad. Go shoot another ad and label one of the clays deficits. Another one, yeah, I mean, you get the idea here. Here's Butler, and he's just shooting these things like it's nothing, and he'll do the same in Washington. That's free. You can have that all you want.
1: I like it.
2: Help us understand, because, again, I've been whining about the farm situation, and because, again, I think there are too many people in Washington, frankly, across the country, who think food comes from the grocery store. Well, it doesn't. What can you do to help make this an industry that can continue on to the next generation? I see from the website your daughter is involved with things like FFA and 4-H. How do you keep this thing going? It's tough these days.
1: It's tough. And you know, as a farmer, I mean, one of the biggest challenges that we face is keeping our farms sustainable so they'll pass to the next generation. And, you know, as a farmer, it's not just my choice. It's my daughter's choice to want to continue the farm on. So we've got to provide things that, you know, that encourage our next generation to want to keep farming. When they look around and they see the struggles that that their parents are going through, whether it be just struggles just to paying the bills or making payroll, you know, of course, farming is not, we rely upon Mother Nature for a lot of things. It's not easy. It's not for sissies. But, you know, too many times the next generation sees other opportunities off the farm where they think it's, you know, there's other ways to make a living. But I'll tell you, Jeff, there's not more rewarding than actually working the soil, working with God's creatures, with animals, and helping to produce food. It doesn't happen magically. That's right. It doesn't just show up in the grocery store. You know, it's kind of funny. When, you know, in Florida, we deal with hurricanes. And, you know, when you lead up to the hurricane, just like I've never been in snow, but I've heard the stories that, you know, one of the first things to sell out is milk and bread in the store. And, but as soon as everything clears up, as soon as the hurricane passes, that milk and bread is back in the store. That doesn't happen magically. That's because your farmers are working through that hurricane to make sure as soon as it opens back up, it's there. So it's, I don't know that our farmers get enough credit for what they do in producing food and the struggles that they work through. And, you know, you brought up the farm bill. I mean, that's where the farm bill comes in. The farm bill's not to keep our farmers propped up. The farm bill is to make sure that we've got safe, affordable food supply for every American. That is the purpose, and it doesn't get talked about enough. And, you know, and so it's when that fell apart in the Senate, It's a little disappointing. Hopefully they'll be able to take it up in this session. If not, I stand ready to take it up next go round.
2: If somebody doesn't print T-shirts that says farming, it's not for sissies, then they're missing an opportunity. I made a note of that the moment you said it. You've got some nice endorsements on the website, people that I've talked to on Todd's program before in the past, as the audience is would be familiar as well. But I got 60 seconds and I'm going to let you make your case. Why should Floridians vote for you in the primary for 9th District a week from tomorrow?
1: Well, Jeff, I appreciate it. You know, ultimately, this campaign comes back, it's why I jumped in. We've got enough lawyers and career politicians in D.C. What we don't have enough of are people who have actually had to produce something, people who had to make a payroll. They've had to manage the land and survive the bad years, and then they have to live with the consequences of government decisions. You know, I'm running to take those common sense values to D.C., you know, Washington, they got enough people that know how to write a regulation. They just need more people that know what it costs to live under regulations. And, you know, that's been one of my big talking points throughout the campaign. And, you know, I'll end it with this. On a farm, I've learned that I can't spend my way out of every problem. I've learned that I can't borrow forever. And that excuses don't get the work done. And, you know, we need more of that in D.C., and that's why we say it's time to send a farmer to Washington.
2: ButlerForFlorida.com is the website. If you like what you heard and you'd like to help him out, there's a nice subtle donate button at the top of the webpage. Ben Butler, good luck a week from tomorrow. I've enjoyed the conversation.

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1: 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Why are radical Islamists and radical progressives groups that could not be more different working together? The answer will shock you. Dr. Michael Youssef has spent decades studying this from the inside, and in his most urgent book yet, An Unholy Alliance, he tears the mask off a coordinated assault on American freedom and Judeo-Christian civilization. 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It is not a conspiracy theory. This is happening right now. 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Dr. Youssef says this is the wake-up call the church needs now. So don't wait. 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

Welcome back to the Liberty University studio and the Todd Starnes Show. Jeff Stein filling in for Todd today. 901-260-5926 is how you can join our coast-to-coast conversation. Just after the bottom of the hour, we'll speak with Indiana Congressman Rudy Yockum about what he's hearing from Hoosiers this time of year. That's coming up after the bottom of the hour. This is from the category of "We Don't Deserve Him." This is a post from President Trump on Truth Social. Now, you may remember that the folks in Iran are saying, "We want compensation from the United States for breaking stuff," or whatever, during this conflict. This is your president, our president, speaking, quoting now, "I see that representatives of the Islamic Republic of Iran are asking for compensation for the damage done to them during the last 5-month military conflict, started because," all caps, "they will not have a nuclear weapon, even though it was never mentioned in any of our negotiations or meetings." Okay, this is the president on Truth Social saying, now they want compensation even though it never came up before. The president continues, "But it is an interesting idea because now I am likewise demanding compensation from Iran for all of the people that they have killed and gravely wounded with their roadside bombs and many conflicts for which they are famous, as led initially by General Soleimani, including the families of those killed on the USS Cole and thousands of others killed in combat." The president on Truth Social continues, "Additionally, compensation should be paid to the families of the hundreds of thousands of innocent protesters that Iran has killed over the last 50 years, not to mention the 52,000 that have been killed in the last 5 months. I have instructed my representatives to put this firmly into any and all further future negotiations." Get that. "I have instructed my representatives to put this firmly into any and all future negotiations. Thank you for your attention to this matter, President Donald J. Trump." They need those T-shirts also. "Thank you for attention to this matter." It's his signature. Again, go ahead. Thank me later. So that's the president on Truth Social today. As we're trying to figure out, okay, on again, off again, on again, off again. The news stories today have suggested that perhaps instead of bombing them into submission, we would just economically starve them to where they have to come to the table. But that was the hook over the weekend. Iran saying, "Well, we want compensation for all the stuff you broke." And Trump saying, "All right, you want to play compensation? How about for all of these people you killed? How about the damage to people for 50 years? I mean, let's face it, the reign of the Shah of Iran was not perfect by any stretch, all right? Remember, after the Shah left power in 1978 or 79, the hostage taking was 79, so I'm not sure when he actually but there were a lot of nations that would not let him be housed there. The U.S., Jimmy Carter caught all sorts of flack for the fact that the Shah was allowed into this country for medical treatment for his cancer. However, they kept it quiet because of the backlash. So again, no picnic during the Shah's time. But certainly the last half century has been an example of the most heinous regime you can find. Certainly one that you don't want to have a nuclear weapon. But there you go. Let's get our own compensation. So I guess things aren't going swimmingly on that front either. I took a position earlier this month, and I'll share it with you here. It's pretty simple. We're either in or we're out. Either go in and finish the job or get out. Because the back and forth is not producing the kind of results we need. I get it. I get that we don't want to, even heard the president, he says, "I don't want to kill people, especially when it's not the people who are causing the problem." But we have to put an end to this. That's how the people themselves can govern in the future. And people say, "Well, why don't they just take up arms and govern themselves?" Well, they can't take up arms. The arms have been taken away from them.
So, all right, Iran, get out your checkbook. We'll be happy to discuss it with you, according to President Trump. Congressman Rudy Yockum of Indiana joins us after this break on the Todd Starnes Show.

0: With SRN News, I'm Jason Walker. It's a big day on the primary election calendar coming up Tuesday. Voters going to the polls in Vermont, Connecticut, Minnesota, and Wisconsin. Virginia Governor Abigail Spanberger booed off the stage in an appearance over the weekend. Attendees turned their backs, walked out as she appeared. Hostile reception comes amid criticism over tax increases and efforts to redraw legislative maps, not to mention an anti-gun agenda that has faced court challenges. And this isn't the first time. Last weekend, New York Mayor Zoran Mondani was booed off the stage while addressing an audience consisting of firefighters and New York cops. 7.4 magnitude earthquake blasting western Colombia. More than 110 people are dead. Hundreds more have been hurt. SRN News.
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0: Welcome back to the Liberty University studio and the Aren't You for Todd on this Monday. Todd will be back tomorrow. He's making his way back from an appearance and book signing in California. Very successful one. The book, The Golden Age, comes out tomorrow everywhere, including in Memphis, and we'll tell you about an appearance where you can come meet Todd if you are in that part of Tennessee. That event is tomorrow. I'll tell you about that in a few moments, but now I want to go to the Patriot Mobile Newsmaker line, and I'm pleased to welcome the congressman representing the 2nd District of Indiana, the Honorable Rudy Yockum. Congressman Jeff Stein in for Todd. How are you today?
1: I'm fantastic, Jeff. Thanks for having me on.
0: Thank you for taking the time. So this is the district work period, and so you're out meeting with constituents and what you're calling the Hoosier Heartland Tour. What is that, and what do you hear from folks?
1: The Hoosier Heartland Tour is something that I take the opportunity to do every single August. We go around Indiana's 2nd District. I go to all 11 counties multiple times and hear from Hoosiers. I don't think that you can fight for people that you don't know. You've got to take the time to get to know your constituents, hear what's on their minds. And so I'm walking the factory floors, I'm getting out to the farmers' fields, and I'm just listening to Hoosiers. And I got to tell you, Jeff, they're talking about things like the working families tax cuts. They're talking about how grateful they are for things like no tax on tips, no tax on overtime, tax relief for seniors, the elevated child tax credit, the enhanced standard deduction. And that's just for our working families. And a lot of our businesses are talking about the great things that we've done for small business and manufacturing. I mean, everything from the permanent extension of the 199A deduction to the permanent or the R&D expensing for full expensing, the full expensing for capital expenditures when you're expanding a factory. I mean, all these things are great things for working families and middle class families, and we're hearing it everywhere we go around the district.
0: Is it hard for people to appreciate everything that the reconciliation bill signed on Independence Day last year did? And I say that, Congressman, for this reason, because the biggest thing for me was preserving those tax cuts, but that's not something that people saw directly. And I wonder if you folks just aren't getting the kind of credit you deserve for that alone, much less all these other things that you've mentioned that have made it much easier to be a business owner in this country.
1: Well, of course, we preserved the Trump tax credit or tax cuts from the first round back in 2017 that the president did working with Congress. But also, you know, we want to encourage people to go back to work. We want to allow the Hoosiers that I serve to keep more money in their pockets. And that's why we did many of the things that the president asked us to do. You know, it was the president's idea to do no tax on tips. That's why we did it. You know, the president said that our seniors who are out there, you know, sometimes struggling to make ends meet, why they should have more money in our pockets. I mean, that's why we did that. That's why we provided for things like no tax on auto loan interest to make it easier and more affordable to buy a car. That's why we did a number of things, including allowing small businesses who are building new factories to fully expense the entirety of the factory, including the shell. And I got to tell you, Jeff, I don't know if you know this, but right now there are 83,000 people in this country who are building new factories because of President Trump's economic policies. Now, these are things to be celebrated, and we need more of it.
0: And again, in my background, the small business I run does not need a lot of equipment, but in my past life as a lawyer, I would do business planning and taxes for people. And the average business owner would say, well, how come I had to pay the full freight for this piece of equipment or whatever it is, but I can't deduct it unless I amortize it over decades? That doesn't seem to make sense. You should be able to deduct an expense in the year you pay the expense. That common sense approach was the hallmark of what we've been discussing here. Makes a huge difference for planning and business expansion.
1: That's exactly right. It makes no sense because you got to basically pay for a piece of equipment twice, right? You got to pay the tax on the money that you earn, but then you write it off for a year. You got to take that write off over the course of many, many years. It just makes no sense. And so that's why we thought that it was a great thing to do. And we're seeing capital investment at an all time high. This money is also translating, Jeff, to your everyday worker. Your typical middle-class family has seen their real wages, and real wages means adjusted for inflation. Those real wages have gone up about $1,000 in the last 18 months. 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So $1,000 for a typical middle-class family, $4,000 for the average manufacturing and construction worker. That's real money back in the pockets of Americans that they can use to meet their everyday expenses.
2: We're speaking with Congressman Rudy Yockum from the 2nd District of Indiana. He joins us on the Patriot Mobile Newsmaker line on the Todd Starnes Show. Jeff Stein filling in for Todd today. A lot of folks across the country may know what USMCA is. Those of us in the heartland, those of us who have a lot of folks involved in agriculture know an awful lot about what that means. Remind us what USMCA is and what's the status of it, because we got a signal from the White House that negotiations might become a little bumpy.
1: You know, President Trump has proven time and time again that he's the master negotiator. And during his first term, he negotiated this deal called USMCA. It stands for United States-Mexico-Canada Agreement. And what this does is it allows for the free flow of goods and services between those three nations. That agreement was also smartly negotiated to allow a review process, which really got underway in earnest on July 1st of this year. As a part of that review process, you always want to look at your agreements and figure out if there are ways to enhance or improve those agreements. And I believe that there are ways that this agreement, as good as it was, can be improved upon. And so I led a letter on behalf of House Republicans, got 167 of my colleagues to sign on to that letter that we sent to USTR Ambassador Jameson Greer, encouraging them to not only continue the negotiations, but also calling for some of the enhancements that we believe can be made. And at the same time, we need Canada and Mexico to bring their best offers forward as a part of these negotiations. So we're encouraging our allies and friends and partners across the borders to bring their best efforts forward, because, you know, at the end of the day, Mexico and Canada, they're also big customers of ours. You know, I represent the manufacturing capital of North America. We make 85% of the nation's RVs. We make a lot of the nation's pontoon boats. The medical device capital of North America with 60% of the nation's knees, hips, and joints. We also have a lot of farmers and ranchers, and they want to be able to export their products to Canada and Mexico without any encumbrances from either country.
2: And what I found interesting from some on the left, because again, NAFTA, North American Free Trade Agreement, that had all sorts of problems. USMCA was good at the time it came in, but we've had complaints. We've had problems with Mexico. We've had problems with Canada. The dairy industry is not real thrilled with our neighbors. And so there have been, I don't want to say dust-ups, but there have been conversations. There have been items submitted to the appeals process and the resolution process set forth in the original agreement. So this hasn't been perfect, because there are always issues. And so there are some on the left who, when the president said, well, maybe we'll just go it alone and we'll just do bilateral negotiations, they acted like the sky was falling. But that's just part of the process, is it not, Congressman, to try to get the best deal you can for your constituents in this country?
1: We have to get the best deal that we can. And that's why, again, President Trump has proven so many times that he's the master negotiator. You know, we've seen a lot of these issues. I mean, even Mexico banning GMO corn a few years ago. And so one of the things that we're asking for is, we just think it makes better, or a lot more sense, to have faster dispute resolution processes, so that when there is a dispute with one of our neighbors, we can get to a resolution faster. Because if you're a Hoosier farmer and one of your products gets banned by either Canada or Mexico, it creates a real problem for you, because, you know, these products don't last forever, right? It's crops, and it's dairy. I mean, the products don't last forever. So you've got to be able to export those immediately. And when there's a problem, we've got to be able to get to a quick resolution.
2: So as we talk about some of these issues, I find it interesting that when we're in an election year, or when the heat gets a little hot on people, they all of a sudden change their positions. You know, never mind what their past statements were, never mind what some of their past tweets were. People tend to sanitize the record. That's starting to get a little old, as far as I'm concerned. What do Hoosiers think about these people who say one thing and do six others?
1: you look at what, of course, even over the weekend here, what AOC was trying to say. She's trying to whitewash some of her old positions. We can never forget what the DSA, they call themselves the Democrat Socialists of America. The reality is they are communists and they are crazy. I mean, look at just today what these people are calling for, Jeff. They're calling for the abolishment of the Senate. They're calling for us to get rid of our jails and do what with the criminals? Just let them go wander the streets? They want to get rid of law enforcement. They want to abolish the Supreme Court. These people are catering to their far left base. It's exactly what Chuck Schumer's been doing in Washington, D.C. with these government shutdowns. And now you've got these crazy people winning the U.S. Senate Democrat nominee in Michigan. You've got them winning House races in places like Colorado and New York. It's even worse in New York, Jeff. They are taking out existing Democrat incumbents for the high crime of working with Republicans on issues, and they're getting taken out by these crazy communists. And we've got to be able to draw a contrast as we go into this election cycle of those of us Republicans who are sane and rational and want to lead the American people forward, want to put more money in the pockets of Americans and increase freedom and opportunity for hardworking Americans versus these crazy communists who want the government to control everything.
2: We just have a couple of more minutes with Indiana Congressman Rudy Yockum, and so I want to ask, how frustrating is it? And I talk to members of the Iowa delegation frequently on the radio. How frustrating is it to do what you do and then have things just sort of sit there at the Senate? And I'm thinking in particular of a farm bill, but, you know, you folks had a spending package teed up as well in the House, and I just get a sense, and I mentioned this earlier in the show, this is feeling way too much like 2018, where the Senate wasn't helping the House out to get the president's agenda across the finish line.
1: You know, whether it's a spending package or the Save America Act, we can't forget about that, or the Farm Bill. You know, the Senate, and particularly Senate Democrats, I mean, these people are pure obstructionists. All they want to do is grind things to a halt. And sometimes when you ask them what they want, either they won't tell you or you'll get a list of crazy demands. If so many of the things that we're asking for, it's just pure common sense. Look at the Save America Act. We're simply saying that you've got to have an ID when you show up to the polls, and when you register to vote in a federal election, you have to prove that you're a U.S. citizen. It shouldn't be that hard. I mean, you've got to have an ID for everything these days, including apparently now walking into one of Mom Donnie's grocery stores. You should have to have an ID to show up to vote. We've been doing it that way here in the Hoosier State for, I don't know, probably 15 years or so. And the Hoosiers and I serve just simply think that our federal elections should be secure no matter where you're at. It's just common sense, and Senate Democrats continue to stand in the way at every turn.
2: That's where we'll leave it, Congressman. Thank you so much for the time. It was a privilege speaking with you, and keep up the excellent work for the folks of the 2nd District of Indiana.
1: Jeff, thanks for having me on.
2: It was a privilege. Congressman Rudy Yockum, and he joined us live on the Patriot Mobile Newsmaker line, 901-260-5926. That's the number where you can connect with us and continue this coast-to-coast conversation from the Liberty University studio. Jeff Stein in for Todd. Thanks for being with us on the Todd Starnes Show.
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0: Welcome back to the Liberty University studio and the Todd Starn Show. Jeff Stein filling in for Todd today. He will be back tomorrow. This is a scheduled day away because he's traveling back from California. Had a great visit there with some 6,000 people in Southern California, flying back to Memphis to be on site and behind the microphone tomorrow for release day. The Golden Age, the new book, it's finally here. I was lucky enough to get a copy, and I tell you, it's yet another great effort by Mr. Starnes. And you pre-order it now, or reserve a copy at your local bookstore. You get your hands on it tomorrow. Tomorrow is release day for The Golden Age. And if you're in the Memphis area, there is a book signing that Todd will be doing tomorrow at the Barnes & Noble Wolf Chase Galleria. It's tomorrow, Tuesday, 5 to 6 o'clock Central Time, that's local time, in Memphis. And in addition to meeting Todd Starnes, in addition to getting him to sign your copy or copies of The Golden Age, you'll also be able to meet Senator Marsha Blackburn and Congressman David Kustoff. They'll be there with Todd as well. I tell ya. That's almost worth me making the drive. I think it's 12 hours. Well, in any case, if you're anywhere near Memphis, go see Todd Starnes at the Barnes & Noble Wolf Chase Galleria tomorrow, Tuesday, 5 to 6 o'clock, local time. Senator Blackburn, Congressman Kustoff will be there as well. And for the rest of us, just go to wherever you get your good books these days and buy a copy of The Golden Age. I was at the Barnes & Noble in my neck of the woods here in Iowa the other day, and they still had a few copies of Star Spangled Blessings, Todd's book from last year. And when I say they still have some copies, they keep running out and having to reorder because of the listeners to the Todd Starnes Show here in Iowa. They like going to get a copy of Star Spangled Blessings at the bookstore. We encourage you to get it wherever you like. So why not? Buy another couple of copies of Star Spangled Blessings, buy The Golden Age. And here, I've said this before, and so I'll repeat it. When you buy a Todd Starnes book, you need to buy two copies. And here's why. Because they're always so good, you feel compelled to share them. And there are some folks who will go out and buy a copy, and there will be others who say, well, you know, let me just kind of read off of yours, see if I want to get it. See, here's the problem I've had. I loaned somebody a copy of a Todd Starnes book, never got it back. Even asked for it, never got it back. See, these things are good. People want them. So if, in fact, you're one of those people who likes to share, you share recipes, you share your favorite music, your TV shows, you share your books, you loan somebody a Todd Starnes book and they're going to ghost you. They're not going to give it back. So you need to buy at least two copies of each of the books. So if you loan one out, you still have your copy. You see how this works? Star Spangled Blessings released last year, the brand new book, The Golden Age. It's released tomorrow. Get it wherever you get your good books these days. And again, if you're in Memphis, Barnes & Noble, Wolf Chase Galleria, tomorrow, 5 to 6 o'clock local time. And if the bookstore that you like to frequent doesn't have the book in stock for tomorrow, they don't plan to get it, well, you just need to encourage them and tell them there are a lot of good patriots out there who will patronize that bookstore if they keep all manner of Todd Starnes books available. Now, coming up in our next hour, I'm going to talk about sports. Now, don't go running away. I stopped paying a lot of attention to sports when they got way too woke in all of the false narrative about George Floyd. I am struck by the humorous nature of the Women's National Basketball Association League, the WNBA, and they've taken it to another level, and they're getting called for it, and I think it's fantastic, and that's where we'll start the next hour from the Liberty University studio. Jeff Stein in for Todd. This is the Todd Starnes Show.
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5: News this hour from Town Hall. I'm Jason Walker. Authorities in Columbia fear the death toll will just keep rising following that 7.4 earthquake in the western region of the country earlier in the day. Now, official death count right now stands at 111, but many are missing and fear dead. The quake was followed by 21 aftershocks. Republican National Committee hosting an unusual midterm convention September 9th and 10th in Dallas to spotlight the 2026 midterms. Here's correspondent Ken Lorman.
6: It will focus on portraying Democrats as captive to socialist and progressive extremists. GOP operatives have compiled extensive footage of figures like Hassan Piker, James Tallarico, and Michigan Senate nominee Abdul El-Sayed to depict Democrats as out of the mainstream, with speakers including Vice President J.D. Vance, HHS Secretary RFK Jr., and President Trump delivering primetime attacks. Ken Lorman reports.
5: RNC Socialism Telethon will feature recurring progressive politicians and activists via video montage to expose the democratic destruction wrought by socialism. Senator Dave McCormick says the Democratic Party is moving further and further to the left, arguing that some of its leaders are embracing what he calls a dangerous socialist agenda. The Pennsylvania Republican tells the Salem Radio Network the leftist policies are way out of step with mainstream American values.
7: I thought the idea of socialism and communism was in the dustbin of history, and sadly, it's finding new traction. And if that were to lead our country in the White House, in the majority in the House or the Senate, I think it'd be a disaster.
5: More on these stories at townhall.com.
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5: Well, dignitaries from all across Washington were on hand Monday at a base in South Carolina that was renamed for the late Senator Lindsey Graham. We have more on the story now from correspondent Jennifer King.
13: At a ceremony at what was Joint Base Charleston, Defense Secretary Pete Hegseth praised Graham's dedication to the military.
14: He knew the timeless truth that to ensure peace, we must be prepared for war.
13: Graham, who died last month, joined the Air Force after law school and spent over 3 decades serving in the Air Force, Air National Guard, and Reserves. Treasury Secretary Scott Bessent, who is from South Carolina, noted that the base hosts the 437th Airlift Wing with their massive C-17 military transports.
15: From today forward, these planes will have Joint Base Graham on their tail, a reminder that Senator Graham was the American people's workhorse.
13: I'm Jennifer King.
5: Breaking news and analysis at townhall.com. Under the proposed rule from the FDA, companies would have to document and submit their safety findings for new ingredients, giving regulators the opportunity to investigate if they see a potential safety risk. HHS Secretary Robert Kennedy Jr. says the amount of additives to food allowed in America was way out of hand.
16: When I came to HHS, I asked the FDA, how many ingredients do we have in our food? And they said that they didn't know. They said it could be 4,000. It could be 12,000. It's probably somewhere around 10,000.
5: An update on a story from over the weekend. Taylor Fresh Foods, parent company of Taylor Farms, now voluntarily recalling some products that include jalapenos because of worries about a possible salmonella contamination. More on these stories, townhall.com.
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17: The Weather Authority forecast a few showers are possible overnight as temperatures drop to the low 70s. Then tomorrow, there's another chance of stray storms in the forecast with highs in the upper 80s and low 90s. We'll have another chance of showers and storms on Wednesday. From the Weather Authority Storm Center, I'm meteorologist Jasmine Lomax for Talk Radio 680 WCVM.
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Hello, fellow Patriots. Jeff Stein filling in for Todd today, coming to you from the Liberty University studio. At my home base in the free state of Iowa, this was a scheduled day away for Todd because he's traveling back from California after meeting up with some 6,000 people in Southern California, thanks to the good folks at the Calvary Chapel, Chino Hills. 6,000 people to hear Stein speak. He signed books for about 3 hours and probably is icing his wrist right now on his way back to Memphis, where he will be with you tomorrow for release day of the new book, The Golden Age. You order it now. It's released tomorrow. And there's a special event in Memphis that we'll tell you about here in a little bit as well. So it's always a privilege for me to join you from the Liberty University studio. And you can join this coast-to-coast conversation if you'd like. It's 901-260-5926, same number that you're used to using, 901-260-5926. Coming up just after the bottom of the hour, when you go online to purchase the Todd Starnes book, The Golden Age, you may also want to take a look at a book by our friend A.J. Rice. He'll join us at the bottom of the hour. And it's called The Curse of the Bearded Lady, How the Trans Mafia Whacked American Sanity. No Shrinking Violet, A.J. Rice. And he'll join us after the bottom of the hour. But your calls between now and then at 901-260-5926. I want to talk about sports, but don't turn away. I want to talk about the WNBA. Now, really don't turn away, okay? The Women's National Basketball Association, this is a professional league for the females, and it is underwritten by the NBA. Now, they have never been more popular than they are now in terms of attendance and in terms of money from TV contracts, in terms of attendance at the stadium's popularity, etc., in large part because of the attention that they received because of a single player. And I don't know Caitlin Clark. She's an Iowa native. Played high school ball in Des Moines, played college ball for the University of Iowa, my alma mater. Don't know her, but I do know she is a really good basketball player, and people started paying attention to the league once she joined the league. Now, normally you'd think, wow, what a good thing. If you're a WNBA player and you're used to not having games on television or barely able to find them on the high channels of your cable or satellite system, you're flying coach as opposed to chartered flights, and you're making peanuts. That was the situation before. Well, now, because there's more attention being paid to women's basketball, in large part, not exclusively, because of Ms. Clark, well, now the teams are doing great. There's a lot of attention. They got a nice collective bargaining deal. Hey, things are going really well. We should be grateful for this. Now, the problem is, and this is true in any business, if you have bad management, it doesn't matter if all of a sudden you've got a product people want to buy. You still got bad management. You still aren't going to be able to achieve your greatest potential. And so it is with the WNBA, because they don't really want to be successful, or those who are getting in the way, if you will, of the league's success, these players who think they're the reason for it, or, hey, I was here before these other folks, and so I'm the reason it's successful. Well, obviously that's not the case. Well, what I love is the fact that some of the players want to speak their minds. Some of these female athletes who basically are saying, yeah, we don't want guys in the locker room. We don't want to have to play against guys, males, non-females, individuals who can't necessarily cut it
as a male athlete, so then they say they're a female athlete. No, we don't want to play against those people. If we've got a women's league, it should be for women. Now, that does not sound to me like a radical position. But when you're someone like Sophie Cunningham saying it, then all of a sudden there's backlash. Now, what did she say? She said she wanted to extend love, her phrase, to everyone, but added, quote, this is Sophie Cunningham, 29-year-old women's basketball player, quote, I also think with that love is truth, being honest. And I want to protect young girls in a locker room or young girls in sport who shouldn't have to go against biological men, period, unquote. Tell me what the problem is with that statement. She then said it was common sense to bar transgender athletes from competing in women's sports. Again, what's the problem? Well, there's been a lot of backlash. Ms. Cunningham says she's not a very political person. Well, I don't know what's political about that statement. Boys play with the boys in sports. Girls play with the girls in sports. I don't see what the problem is. Well, I'm a big fan of trolling. You know, the folks who get out there and just kind of tweak other people. And that's what happened on Friday. There's an NBA player, now former player. His name was Enes Kanter. He changed his name legally to Enes Kanter Freedom. And he became more political, and what do you know, then his career came to an end in 2022. But he was in the league for years, okay? Played for a number of teams, including the Celtics. So he has announced, he's declared his eligibility for the WNBA draft. Now, this is clearly a dude. In every respect, you look at him and you would not say, huh, I'm wondering. No, he's a dude. Enes Kanter Freedom is a well-spoken, intelligent dude. He said that if simply declaring who you are is all that's required, then I meet every single requirement necessary to compete in the WNBA. He posted that on Instagram, hit send, and you can imagine what happened after that. He continued. This is what I love about the whole thing. Again, Enes Kanter Freedom, eligible for the WNBA, said, I know my presence on the court will stir up strong opinions. I am definitely not here to mock, make fun of, or disrespect any community or personal choices. I'm simply asking that the current rules be applied equally to everyone. The rules that represent the very values many WNBA players and coaches have publicly advocated for, unquote. Now, how did this all happen? Well, there were the comments about dudes should play with dudes, dudettes should play with dudettes, and then you got some of the coaches and players saying, well, I would welcome a trans player on my team. I would play against a trans player. In other words, they'd be happy to have a guy dressing as a girl on the team. Well, here's the great part. The collective bargaining agreement states, quote, only players who are women are eligible to play in the WNBA, unquote. Now see, I remember a time not that far back, we all knew what that meant. But the collective bargaining agreement with the players' union and the league says only players who are women are eligible to play in the WNBA. That's great until you can't define what a woman is. We've got people who are now on the Supreme Court who couldn't define what a woman is. So if you are a woman simply by identification,
Sure, Enes Kanter-Fridom should be in the draft. Royce White, who is on the ballot next week, or I guess it's, no, it's tomorrow, isn't it? In the primary in Minnesota is tomorrow. He's running for U.S. Senate again in Minnesota as a Republican. Royce White was in the NBA. He says he's declaring for the draft. His quote is, I identify as sometimes identifying as a woman for purpose of basketball, unquote. You see how stupid this has become. All the dudes have to do is say, I identify as a woman for basketball purposes, and according to the WNBA rules, well, is that a woman? And if not, why not? Well, needless to say, now the WNBA, the commissioner, who's been doing just a fantastic job, that was sarcasm in case you could not tell, the commissioner says, we're going to have a conversation about this. So they sent a memo to teams saying, we're going to need to have a conversation about this. Well, that's great. Go open the collective bargaining agreement. That ought to be fun. This is what I love. And then we're going to take a break here and let you think about it and weigh in. But this is what I love, where the hypocrisy becomes exposed. Well, no, we didn't mean real good guys who were in the NBA now coming to the WNBA like it's the seniors tour on golf. We don't mean that. Well, but you said you'd welcome any guy who identifies. There's a guy who identifies. I identify as a very wealthy person. I don't think that's going to work for me when I go to the bank and try to withdraw $1 million I don't really have. Well, I identify as a rich person. This is how silly the conversation has gotten, and props to any of these guys, dudes, real life dudes, who say, yeah, sure, I'll play in the girls' league. If you'll let me, sure, I'll take the check. Because it just exposes this for the insanity that it is. And hopefully there are enough real, intelligent, patriotic Americans who see this and vote accordingly. Because it's going to get ugly, already is, but it's going to get ugly soon. And get real ugly if those guys are dressing up as girls. But that's a whole other conversation. 901-260-5926. I bet A.J. Rice has some thoughts on

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Stein filling in for Todd today. He's on his way back from California to Memphis. He'll be behind the microphone tomorrow as you all gather to celebrate the release of The Golden Age, the new book by Todd Starnes. We'll have a guest at the bottom of the hour, and all guests on the Todd Starnes radio program appear via the Patriot Mobile Newsmaker line. 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It's talking about the WNBA and these former NBA players who are declaring for the WNBA draft. Well, meanwhile, over the weekend, there was a WNBA player, and I'm not going to give her the attention she so desperately seeks by even mentioning her name, but she was trying to prevent Sophie Cunningham of the Indiana Fever from scoring a layup on a breakaway. And so the other player fouled her, tried to prevent her from making the shot. Now, there's a difference between fouling somebody and literally hooking their neck with your arm. Clothesline. And which is what happened. Ms. Cunningham was clotheslined and brought to the ground rather abruptly. Now, that's called a flagrant foul. It was Category 2, whatever that means, but it means an automatic ejection. So the player who was automatically ejected, others have been for similar fouls, she is a female person of color. She went to the locker room, picked up her phone after being ejected, and tweeted out, on the X platform, in all capital letters, white privilege, and then tagged the Indiana team. So she's a person of color, committed this flagrant 2 foul, thrown out of the game, and she tweets, white privilege. Had nothing to do with race. Well, perhaps her attack was racially motivated. And our friend Steve Dace from The Blaze, he does his show from Iowa, so we're acquainted. He posts on this. Nothing says you're a crusader against so-called white privilege quite like straightening your hair and dyeing it blonde to look exactly like the white girl you assaulted. Bang. Right on it. Because, again, here is a woman who clearly has altered her hair, and there's nothing wrong with that. But if you're going to talk about white privilege, stop appropriating Caucasians. I'm just saying. Just throwing that out there. Ah, the WNBA, all of this is such a mess. A.J. Rice will sort it all out for us. His new book is called The Curse of the Bearded Lady, and he joins us in just 5 minutes after the bottom of the hour break. Jeff Stein in for Todd. Thanks for being here on the Todd Starnes.

0: With SRN News, I'm Jason Walker. The death count in that earthquake in western Colombia has now reached at least 132. Hundreds more injured, many more are missing. The quake was a magnitude 7.4 and was followed by nearly two dozen aftershocks. Another primary election day coming up Tuesday. Voters will be going to the polls in Minnesota, Wisconsin, Vermont, and in Connecticut. Meanwhile, Democrat socialist candidates for governor in Wisconsin and the U.S. Senate in Minnesota making their final pushes ahead of the primaries. Democratic incumbents in several states are worried that progressive winds make it more difficult to defeat the GOP in November. One of the stars of Dukes of Hazzard has died. Ben Jones was 84. SRN News.
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3: Welcome back to the Liberty University studio in the Todd Starn Show. Jeff Stein filling in for Todd today. He's on his way back from California to Memphis, where he will be with you tomorrow on release day of his new book, The Golden Age. Be sure to order it right now. Amazon.com is a good place, and that book will be sent to you very quickly. It is released tomorrow. Now, you might say, well, Jeff, I've already bought a copy of Todd's book. I'm just waiting to read it. Then I would tell you to go buy a second for a friend. And if you say, well, but Jeff, I've already bought three copies of Todd's books, but I've got a little money burning a hole in my pocket. What should I do with it? Well, go back to that Amazon.com site and pick up a copy of a brand new book by our guest now on the Patriot Mobile Newsmaker line, the author, A.J. Rice, the new book, The Curse of the Bearded Lady, How the Trans Mafia Whacked American Sanity. Mr. Rice, always a privilege, sir. How are you?
7: Go grab a copy of Todd's book. And if you want to scare your blue-haired nieces or nephews, grab a copy of The Bearded Lady. I appreciate that, Jeff.
3: I'm looking at the cover. You sent me an email with the cover art last year about this time, and I fell off the chair. It's scary, but not any more scary than this topic. But first I have to ask, are you declaring for the WNBA draft? I hear you've got a pretty sweet three-point shot.
7: Well, you know, the WNBA already has a few bearded ladies. You know, even if they don't necessarily pass the physical the right way. But if, you know, I could probably go in there and stick a few jump shots in their faces for sure. They called me white chocolate in high school, so I'm game.
3: Well, does that mean you have white privilege? Because apparently that's a big thing now, according to some of the players.
7: Yeah, you know what? It's like the WNBA is doing double time promoting two of my books, the White Privilege album, which came out in 2024, and of course, The Curse of the Bearded Lady. You know, I guess I'm going to have to start sending them royalty checks because between the WNBA is selling more books than Fox News is at this point.
3: Well, you know, they do feel entitled, so it wouldn't surprise me. Now, for those of you folks who aren't aware, Mr. Rice is the top conservative publicist in America. He's a syndicated columnist, and this is his third book in a trio. The first was called The Woking Dead, then last 2 years ago, The White Privilege album, and now The Curse of the Bearded Lady. Give us a sense, because this, you treat these topics with the appropriate amount of derisiveness, but this is serious stuff, is it not?
7: It is. It definitely is. And I was actually on with Todd for volume one, The Woking Dead, which has sort of become part of the sort of terminology and parlance here. It is. I mean, look, I do political satire. Comedy's a little different than satire. Comedy, you know, a little Seinfeld action, have yourself a belly laugh, Jeff Foxworthy, observational humor. And then you go home, and you go to bed, and you don't think about it anymore. Satire is there to make you feel uncomfortable. So I don't care whether it's Mark Twain or George Carlin or, you know, Dice or Lenny Bruce or Shane Gillis. I mean, that's what I do. I do political satire. And one of the rules that is sort of known in my world is that the job of comedy, the definition of it, is to transform horror into humor, right? That's what satire tries to do. That's what parody tries to do. That's why you get terms like too soon, right? Something terrible happens too soon. The key, though, is funny. If you aren't funny, you will end up flat on your face. I don't care whether you are an R-rated comedian or a D-rated comedian, whether you're family-friendly or not. Funny is the key. So, you know, when you're dealing with a big topic like the bearded lady and the trans mafia, you know, I decided to do a cultural autopsy. There's plenty of doctors out there, plenty of, you know, shrinks and medical doctors and so on that have been doing a psychological evaluation. They've been doing a medical autopsy. I'm doing a cultural one because, mark my words, 100 years from now, people are going to look back at this time period and think we have lost our minds. Okay? So we're like, this is one of these medical, trends, like phrenology, if you remember what that is. That was the science where it, head size dictated your, intelligence. Or the earth goes around the sun, or the sun goes around the earth. No one knew the difference. Of course, Copernicus and Galileo helped us with those things. So this is junk science turned into what I call, Jeff, a peer contagion. A peer contagion. So you have peer pressure mixed with a social contagion. In the medical and literary community, there's something called the Werther effect. The Werther effect is, for lack of better terms, copycat suicide. Okay? And what you see across, you know, really the globe, but it's uniquely American right now, and apparently they didn't learn their lesson from the 2024 election, is that you see the left continuing to push this stuff. They're not apologizing for it. They haven't learned their lesson. There's a few sane people like Bill Maher and Stephen A. Smith, but for the most part, they're going to die on the Bearded Lady Hill. And that is where the curse comes in. The curse, and look, I'm being cute. I'm a fan of old film noir movies, and the book title, the book cover even kind of looks like a film noir, you know, movie poster. The curse is the fact that they cannot and will not shake this thing. They're going to continue to lose until they do.
8: But do you use those examples? So here's Bill Maher, here's Stephen A. Smith, and when they dare speak the truth, or at the very least raise their hands and say, wait a second, this is getting a little crazy, the backlash is immediate against them, and it's no wonder that lesser women and men, define that however you will, that lesser people don't stand up because, again, this is a potent force of overweight, blue-haired women out there.
7: Sure. But we're in a fight for human nature here. And what they've done, they're trying to normalize sadism, you know? Because we've got a lot of adults grooming children one direction or another to be a gender that they're not. And then we have some mentally ill adults that are doing the same thing. But look, understand this, and Maher knows this. I mean, even Fetterman, you could throw him in there. Comedy is moral warfare by other means. And you bring shame out of the closet. You believe in the equal distribution of mockery, right? And you watch the watchers, and you watch the watchers with jokes. And if you do that, I mean, look, Jaguar put out an ad with no car in last year.
8: Yes.
7: There was no car. They were just having a drag brunch on the moon. You know, and every once in a while, you'll get a sitting congressperson like Seth Moulton, who I write about in the book, and kind of applaud him for saying, hey, you know, I don't want my daughter run over, you know, in a lacrosse game or field hockey or whatever it was. But then just last week, he's apologizing for what he said.
8: Yes.
7: So the curse rings true, and it's hunting Seth Moulton down. And I guess for Seth, in his house, the bearded lady is singing.
8: The idea that we would be so far removed from what people of your generation grew up with, I'm older, people of my generation, I mean, we used to know. There was a rule on the playground when I was in elementary school. During recess, boys play with boys, girls play with girls, and we're talking about basketball or tetherball or whatever it was, because, wait for it, boys and girls are different, and you can't just will it to be otherwise. Whatever happened to that? Now we've got emasculated males, you know, the man bun and Birkenstocks, letting their female partners support them. What the blazes, AJ Rice?
7: Yeah. I there's a new concept out there. It's called the stay-at-home boyfriend. Not even the husband, the stay-at-home boyfriend.
8: Yes.
7: Look, working remotely is one thing. But the, you know, the man bun boyfriend sitting at home waiting for his girlfriend to come home while he's, you know, streaming Hulu and ordering Uber Eats, this is a totally new concept, okay? We're not exactly winning the battle of the bulge with men like that.
8: The new book,
3: Came out last week on Post Hill Press. It's called The Curse of the Bearded Lady, third book in the trilogy by A.J. Rice. The subtitle is How the Trans Mafia Whacked American Sanity. Mr. Rice is kind enough to join us live on the Patriot Mobile Newsmaker line on the Todd Starn Show. Jeff Stein filling in for Todd today. How do you turn this around? Because, you know, there's a sense that crazy is allowed to live in society because we're tolerant, quote unquote. But there's a line where we just say, okay, now this is nuts. Now you've gone too far, etc. I would have thought we had passed it to this point. The last election got the right person in the White House. But this still, it hasn't gone away.
7: No, and it's not going to. They may change their terminology. They might not say the word woke, and they might not use terms like DEI or ESG. But when it comes to the 72 genders, I mean, there's nothing we can do. Whether you're Darwin or Jesus, you both agree that there's not 72 genders. So the Democrat Party wants to hide all 72 under their skirt and send the American people to the polls. They're going to continue to lose because this isn't even about science anymore. It's about sanity. Right? That's what this is about. And look, what do? Look, humor has a special place in Western civilization. From Aristophanes to Ricky Gervais. Mm-hmm. And it is a public audit. Humor is a public audit. And as long as shows like this exist, and some, you know, people online and the Babylon Bee and Gutfeld and so on, I write books and there's plenty of shows out there that have a good time. We are winning the culture war here. But they're not stopped. So we have to be ready for them. And that's the curse. You know, the Democrat Party over the years have been able to shake things off that got them, you know, killed at the ballot box. They've been able to do it. Well, they've been able to do what Bill Clinton used to say is triangulate, right? Mm. The old Dick Morris term.
3: Yeah.
7: But the Democrat Party being hijacked by the DSA, being pro, you know, Iran regime, being pro MS-13, burning Tesla dealerships, you know, having people like, you know, Jasmine Crockett and AOC and Hassan Piker as their spokespeople. I mean, the Democrat Party is either going to fight itself and get rid of these people and remind people that there is only two genders, right? And that the bearded lady is not singing. I mean, look, Rahm Emanuel and James Carville seem to understand this, but they're Clinton and, you know, eventually Obama guys. They're old school guys. So they're getting made fun of by the left. And, you know, they guys like Ed Rendell and Evan Bayh, they can't, Joe Lieberman, they couldn't win an election tomorrow in most places. See, Bill Clinton's probably a little too liberal for Arkansas at this point. But if they don't take their own party back, that party's going to be run by Antifa, the trans mafia, the woking dead, and the bearded lady. And that's where we're headed, you know?
3: What I love about the A.J. Rice books, folks, is that he makes the point, you enjoy the telling of it, because again, comedic, satirical, etc. But it also leaves you with this thought of, okay, now wait a second. I need to do something about this. I need to not just let this happen because, okay, this is a humorous telling, a humorous tale, but it's based on reality to be sure. The Curse of the Bearded Lady, How the Trans Mafia Whacked American Sanity. It's a title only a guy from Philadelphia could come up with. He's H.A. Rice. Mr. Rice, I would tell you to keep speaking, but I know it's in your heart and you'll do it. So thank you for the time today and congratulations on book three in this series.
7: Thank you, sir. I appreciate it. Never forget, there's no substitute for perfectly timed derision. Thanks, Jeff.
3: Oh, thank you, sir. And A.J. Rice, kind enough to join us on the Patriot Mobile Newsmaker line. One more segment from the Liberty University studio on this Monday, day before book launch day. Jeff Stein filling in for Todd on the Todd Starn Show.
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3: 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I mean, this is easy for me, okay, because they're doing all the hard work. They're pushing the buttons. They're getting the guests on the air. I'm just sitting here talking into a tin can. So thanks to everybody in Memphis for keeping things smooth. And thanks to all of you for not switching away when you heard Todd wasn't on. I wouldn't have blamed you. Todd is back tomorrow. And once again, the new book, The Golden Age, it is released tomorrow. Now, this is, you know, I say often that this is the greatest nation God ever blessed. And here's another example of it. If you go to Amazon.com and you join Prime,
8: All right, that's the special service, right? If you join Prime, you can order the Golden Age, How Trump Saved America by Todd Starnes, and it says the delivery is tomorrow. Are you nuts? Free delivery. Man, what a great country. The Golden Age, How Trump Saved America. The author is Todd Starnes. The release date is tomorrow. And while you're joining Prime so that you can get Todd's book by tomorrow, pick up a copy of Star Spangled Blessings, Devotions for Patriots, his book that was released last year with Michelle Cox. Might as well make it worth your while and have plenty of good reading in these summer months. And don't forget, if you are near the Memphis area, special Todd Starnes book signing in person, 5 to 6 p.m. local time, that's central time, in Memphis tomorrow. Todd's book signing is at the Barnes & Noble Wolf Chase Galleria. And in addition to meeting Todd and getting him to sign your copy of The Golden Age, How Trump Saved America, you can also meet Senator Marsha Blackburn and Congressman David Kustoff at the Starnes book signing. Now, how good is that? It's pretty darn good. The Golden Age, How Trump Saved America by Todd Starnes, release date tomorrow, Barnes & Noble, Wolf Chase Galleria in Memphis, 5 to 6 local time tomorrow. Some things to watch out for, and I love the Twitter X machine for various things, but primarily for news and information. Now, one of the people I follow is Jennifer Jacobs of CBS News. Don't hold this against her, but she was a student of mine when she attended Iowa State University. But she's scooping that the president is scheduled to sign an executive order on childhood vaccines today. So again, never a dull moment at the White House. You've got the president on Truth Social saying, oh yeah, the folks from Iran want us to pay them for breaking things during the war. That's a great idea. Now let's have you, the Iranians, why don't you repay us for everything that you've done or pay your reparations for the people that you've killed over time? And now you've got an executive order apparently on childhood vaccines to be signed. What is fantastic, and this is why we are on the cusp of this being the golden age of America, as Mr. Starnes points out, is you've got an executive in the White House, a commander-in-chief who's not afraid to take action. But the problem is there are too many in the swamp who are holding him back. So if the Senate is going to be out for weeks, the House is out for weeks, and you have the occasion to run into a representative or a senator, just ask them what they've done to support President Trump lately. Because if they did, we might experience the golden age. Appreciate Mr. Starnes letting me have the microphone for the day. Again, thanks to everybody in Memphis, and especially thanks to all of you. From the Liberty University studio, Jeff Stein in for Todd, and this is the Todd Starnes Show.
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22: News this hour from Town Hall. I'm Jason Walker. Death count in that earthquake in Columbia now stands at 132. Hundreds have been injured, many more still missing.
23: A powerful 7.4 magnitude earthquake struck western Columbia, shaking the South American nation and neighboring Ecuador, prompting people to evacuate homes and buildings. The epicenter was in San Jose del Palmar, about 250 miles west of Colombia's capital, Bogota. The U.S. Geological Survey says the earthquake struck at a depth of 66 miles. It follows two back-to-back 7.2 and 7.5 magnitude earthquakes in Venezuela in late June. I'm Lisa Dwyer.
22: Well, Democrats in Wisconsin are growing increasingly nervous about their front runner.
24: DSA back Francesca Hong is leading the Wisconsin Democratic primary for governor by a wide margin, but many in her own party fear she's the weakest general election candidate. One rival said it's the only time Governor Tony Evers, the Republican Governors Association, and Turning Point USA have agreed that Hong is the best candidate to lose the race. Hong is expected to face Trump-endorsed Congressman Tom Tiffany in November. Willie Nelson, The White House.
22: President Trump scoffing at Iran's demands that the U.S. pay for devastation caused by the war. Iran now says that reopening the Strait of Hormuz is tied to reparations from Uncle Sam and other concessions. The president responded by demanding that Iran pay the United States for the hundreds of American troops who've been killed and wounded by Iran-backed militants over several decades. The president has extended a waiver for 90 days, allowing foreign ships to transport goods among U.S. ports. This includes a number of products, including oil and various fertilizers. More on these stories, townhall.com.
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22: Hundreds of volunteers joining firefighters to put out blazes in Indonesia.
27: Firefighters spray water from hoses in the affected areas as ground crews work to contain the blaze and helicopters water bomb where they can, with at least three used over hotspots that are difficult to reach by land. East Java authorities say the largest blaze is burning in the Bromotenga Semeru National Park in the province, where nearly 1,900 acres have already been scorched. Dry weather and strength and El Nino conditions are raising the risk of more forest and land fires, Indonesia's foreign ministry said in a statement on Sunday. I'm Charles Ledesma.
22: And Canada putting its military on standby to help wildfires and battle wildfires in British Columbia. One person has been killed. Thousands have been forced to flee their homes. Ottawa government already approving requests for help for shelter and accommodations. Breaking news and analysis, townhall.com. A majestic bald eagle that captured the hearts of many who watched her nest via live stream has died.
28: Jackie, the bald eagle, who with her partner Shadow became an internet sensation, has died.
4: For more than a decade, nature lovers watched Jackie tend to her nest in California's San Bernardino Mountains through a camera installed by the nonprofit Friends of the Big Bear Valley back in 2015. The bird was rescued after reports she'd been injured in a fight with other eagles and had been receiving treatment for anemia and other ailments at the Ojai Raptor Center. But her condition worsened, and the center announced the eagle's death on Monday. I'm Jennifer King.
7: Investigation continues in Mississippi, where a 29-year-old black woman was found hanging from a tree near an abandoned home. Authorities say Tayshia Fortune's death, leaving her family and community shaken. Police have not indicated whether they consider the death to be suspicious. More on these stories, townhall.com.
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11: The Weather Authority forecast: a few showers are possible overnight as temperatures drop to the low 70s. Then tomorrow, there's another chance of stray storms in the forecast with highs in the upper 80s and low 90s. We'll have another chance of showers and storms on Wednesday. From the Weather Authority Storm Center, I'm meteorologist Jasmine Lomax for Talk Radio 680 WCBM.
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28: 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Gary McNamara and Eric Harley talk about everything from politics to social issues and news of the day. 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
29: Radio. He is Eric Harley, and I'm Gary McNamara. Decisions, decisions, decisions, decisions.
30: That's right. Bourbon or tequila?
29: Do I start with AOC or Stephen A. Smith? Let's start with AOC. All right. I'm making an executive decision here. All right.
30: We want to start the show that way?
29: With an exec,
30: at least Stephen A. Smith has been reasonable at times lately.
29: This is an executive order. Well, basically, everything seems to be, tell me whether I'm wrong here.
30: You're wrong.
29: Everything on the show now seems to, I mean, it's insane, it's nuts, the country would go to crap if all this stuff happened.
30: It's not going to crap.
29: But my God, is it ever entertaining.
30: Oh, no. I talked to a guy today, and he's from Egypt, and he said he has friends in Egypt that do radio. He says, it's always been fascinating to me. He goes, to do an all night show, it must take so much time to find enough things to talk about. I said, No. Adam, by the way, great guy, Adam. Adam, that's where you're wrong, my friend. I said, no. And same thing, one of his coworkers said the same thing. He goes, oh, you're in radio. He goes, a talk show. He goes, man, how do you talk for all that time all night long? He goes, man, that's a long time to talk. I said, it goes by fast because we don't get it all in today's crazy world.
29: Yeah.
30: We don't have enough time.
29: Yeah. We hope to get it all in. Like we judge our show by the year. Did we get everything in?
30: Yeah, yes.
29: During the year.
30: Right. If we can try and get it in 1 year.
29: Well, you know, when I was doing my local show. Well, I think probably three different stations. We had tours from media from other countries. And so this would be over the last 30 years.
30: Yeah.
29: And they were media tours, and they'd come and they'd want to see how they were absolutely, and I mean absolutely, blown away by talk radio.
30: Yeah.
29: They couldn't believe that, and they would come up and they say, well, you know, where do you, you know, how do you figure out how to do the show? And I go, well, whatever comes to my mind.
30: Yeah.
29: Well, Well, you mean you decide?
30: How do you know that? Yeah.
29: You mean you decided? How many producers do you have? Zero.
30: Yeah.
29: You know, now we have
30: two very capable pros.
29: Right. But Alan always gives me some of the best stories out there. But I mean, they were under the impression they came from a thing where the producers created the entire show
30: and tell you what to say
29: and tell you what to do.
30: Right.
29: Not that they assist you in it.
30: Right.
29: But
30: they tell us what to do when we're off the air.
29: Yeah, exactly. Yeah, right. Yeah. Right. You know, other than that, I mean, you know, basically our staff are gophers for me.
30: They are. And also,
29: Look at that.
30: Have been told very clearly, do not distract the talent.
29: Do not distract or upset the talent.
30: When people say the talent, isn't that only radio? That's only radio. Mm. They don't use that in any other media, do they? The talent. It's radio. And you know
29: that's
30: why?
29: That's a great point.
30: It's because someone, because we're the lowest rung of on the ladder of entertainment.
29: But one of the longest.
30: Well, yeah, but right above us is watching paint dry. And it's been going, that one's been going on a long time. But no, somebody in radio decided, how do we make ourselves sound important? And it had to have been someone on the air. Well, I'm the talent. Somebody said that for the first time somewhere in a radio station. Well, I'm the talent. You know they did.
29: Well, when we say, by the way, don't bother the talent, that was actually, this was back a long time ago.
30: Yeah, yeah.
29: Somebody actually said that.
30: About us. To someone else about us.
29: Right, to our staff about us.
30: Yeah.
29: And it never came
30: from,
29: and they told us immediately. I mean, we burst out laughing because like, it never came from us.
30: Yeah.
29: Don't.
30: No.
29: So that's one of the, and we say it all the time, you know, Ron or Alan will ask us something, we'll scream back, don't disturb the talent.
30: Yeah, it's become the running joke.
29: Yeah, it has. Yeah. It's like,
30: yeah.
29: I find it,
30: But if not
29: really
30: for them, we honestly would be two old guys sitting in a room talking to each other.
29: Yeah, we'd be the guy on, the Muppets. Remember the two old guys in the theater?
30: Hey, where's the frog?
29: Well, let's start with AOC.
30: All right.
29: And it's basically some of the stuff that she said, you know, it blew up yesterday. And I was like, wow, this thing really blew up. And this is where I have to improve and, because we had this story yesterday,
30: mm-hmm.
29: and I had the audio cuts, and I went, I really don't care what AOC says, but it is important because we pointed out yesterday, it's like, you know, she's 36 now. She can run for president.
30: Yeah.
29: And a bunch of things were saying she's trying to moderate or pretend that she's above all of it right now.
30: Yeah.
29: And that was a great, and I missed that point yesterday. I went, I missed that.
30: Mm.
29: It's just because I just discount her as being completely and totally clueless.
30: Yeah.
29: It's like, will I go and watch? I saw that. That a bunch of Hollywood movies got a bunch of subsidies from California, and one of them was the new Clueless. So immediately I thought of AOC, because she's absolutely clueless.
30: Well,
29: she has no idea how the world runs at all.
30: And
29: none.
30: The new movie Clueless stars Gavin Newsom.
29: In a cameo?
30: No, he's starring in it.
29: Okay.
30: He's the Clueless.
29: No, they're bringing in a 98-year-old Alicia Silverstone's coming in. She's going to be doing it. She's so old, I view her as a cougar.
30: Shouldn't it be toothless? Where are your dentures, young lady?
29: don't say that.
30: What?
29: Don't say that today.
30: What? Oh.
29: Because you can't see from me. You can't see. I had...
30: One of your crowns.
29: I had two crowns that were 24 years old.
30: Right.
29: That both cracked in the same week.
30: Right. And by the way, for young people who are worried about, you know, the whole no kings things, these aren't the kind of crowns.
29: Oh, yes. Yeah. These are. Right. I don't wear a crown.
30: For your teeth. Two crowns.
29: I don't wear a crown on my head every day.
30: Because you're the talent.
29: Because I'm the talent. I wear a crown because I'm the talent.
30: But, oh my gosh.
29: And so, the, you know, the, they put on temporaries. You know, they pulled off, you know, they cracked, so they pulled off the two caps, put on temporaries, and I go back in like 2 weeks.
30: Yeah.
29: Well, it was, Saturday or Sunday, all of a sudden I went, you know, start biting down, I go, uh-oh, that's a little bit too hard. Mm. And it was just a part of the front one.
30: Yeah.
29: The temporary had, come off.
30: Right.
29: And so I called yesterday and said, you know, and if they can fit me in, my dentist isn't there tomorrow, but they said they may be able to get me in anyway. And if not, or today, but if not, it'll be tomorrow. And that's fine because I still had, you know, I had the top part of it. Well, I mean, ice cream today, the whole thing came off eating ice cream.
30: No, it always happens to me eating like oatmeal or ice cream. Like, how does that happen?
29: Because I was staying away from anything. You know, you had the temporary, so they're not as strong as when they put in the new crown.
30: Well,
29: so I have a completely, the tooth that was, I have my tooth, but it's still my original tooth.
30: Yeah.
29: But it's gone down. So I look a little bit, I don't look like David Letterman because it's bottom. You can't see it unless I make it so.
30: Yeah.
29: You know,
30: no, I can eat.
29: I'm very sensitive about my teeth. So
30: I can
29: don't
30: eat
29: do that
30: a
29: again.
30: Whole bag of corn nuts and nothing. And then the next morning, oatmeal. And my dentist always says, yeah, but it was the, you know how it's the, you know, the, you hand somebody to help you get the lid off the jar and then they always get it off first try. He goes, yeah, the corn nuts loosened everything. That's the problem. But so here we are with AOC.
29: Right. To a person with perfect teeth.
30: Yeah.
29: And
30: she has good,
29: I just noticed
30: say
29: that.
30: Something kind about AOC.
29: She has very nice teeth.
30: She has very nice teeth.
29: And brown eyes. And what does Eric say about women with brown eyes?
30: That's not what I say about women with brown eyes on the air. I say, no, here's what I've noticed, ladies. And by the way, it's too bad I'm already taken. I've noticed that the ones who don't seem stable have brown eyes. Now, it doesn't mean every one of them with brown eyes isn't stable. I'm just saying that fuse is waiting to be lit. No, I've noticed that some that aren't stable, and I noticed that in a couple of men too, watching documentaries. And it's like, why do they always have brown eyes?
29: And by the way, to all the, brown-eyed girls out there, understand this is me, Gary McNamara. That was Eric saying that over there. Sometimes people get our voices confused. That was Eric saying that, not Gary.
30: Yeah. Well, all women with brown eyes are crazy. By the way, my oldest daughter
29: has brown eyes.
30: She's like, Dad, stop it.
29: All right. Let's get to AOC here because this is just beautiful stuff talking about, but this is really interesting how she makes it seem like, because she said basically woke one was crazy that she was a part of. But she doesn't really say she's a part of it. She just goes, yeah, woke one was crazy, but here it is. Here's
30: part okay. Of it. Okay. All right.
0: I have a local city councilman that has this, saying woke one was crazy.
3: Woke one was crazy. Okay. That's
29: and so that was the one that people really, really, you know, picked up upon. And then this one here, here's this one. Here we go.
30: Okay.
29: Because she was trying to separate, and she was talking about law enforcement, and she said, well, we talk about law enforcement completely different than we did in 2020. No, we don't.
30: No, we don't.
29: I was like, no, we don't.
30: The DSA wants them all gone.
29: Right. So, yeah. So she's asked this question because she's trying to separate herself from it, like woke one but the reason it happened, not the reason it happened. You.
30: Yeah.
29: But here's this. Listen to this.
30: Okay.
29: Here we go.
3: Are you still a member of Democratic Socialist of America?
0: Of the New York City chapter.
3: The New York City chapter, not the national.
0: No.
29: He had to ask, but not the national. There's no difference.
30: That's what I'm saying. Separates? Why do you, she dismissively, no, I would never, that sounded like I would never be a member of the national DSA.
29: So. I saw, you know, and it wasn't, yesterday was a day where it was what everybody else was saying, not what I was thinking. That I found, you know, that I just found so interesting.
30: Yeah.
29: Because what I think really isn't that interesting. But right, Charles Cook here, National Review.
30: Yeah.
29: Will the woke own up to their own lunacy? If AOC and her friends have recognized the error of their ways, they owe the American people more than a oops.
30: Oops.
29: Seeking to dismiss the record of one of the many kooky political candidates with whom she is now reflexively associated, AOC laughed aloud as if she had been told that she had a speck of mustard on her lip. I am a local city councilwoman that has this saying, woke one was crazy, she submitted, and I think that's what important is that we have to assess what the candidate is saying now. Is it? Why? Woke one was indeed crazy, but AOC's implication is that crazy, the crazy

0: We are Red Eye Radio. He is Eric Harley, and I'm Gary McNamara. So really, yesterday, the consensus that I saw on social media, which again is the absolute truth.
1: Yeah.
0: There's nothing that is more truthful than the consensus on social media.
1: No, it's 100% accurate.
0: That was AOC's introduction to running for president of the United States.
1: I think it was a great observation because I saw the clips too, and I just thought, blah, blah, blah, blah. And you can't, and shame on us.
0: Yes, I mean, I felt that way.
1: But here's the problem with the way it goes, and what we do is someone like AOC at some point just becomes a cartoon character. You know what I mean?
0: She's like the guy in Office Space.
1: Yeah.
0: You know, the way, whatever his name, he's useless.
1: Yeah.
0: Right. Remember when what's his name says that?
1: Yeah.
0: What's his name? I can't think of his name now.
1: Yeah.
0: The boss's name. What's the boss's name?
1: I don't know. Gary Cole.
0: Gary Cole. Yeah, Gary Cole.
1: Yeah.
0: He's useless. He's useless.
2: With SRN News, I'm Jason Walker. Authorities in Colombia say the death toll from that 7.4 earthquake is now 132. Scores have been injured. An untold number of people are missing. First responders and volunteers are searching through mounds of rubble. The quake followed by 21 aftershocks. Another primary election day on the way, just hours away. Voters will be going to the polls Tuesday in Wisconsin, Minnesota, Connecticut, and Vermont. And Democrat socialist candidates for governor in Wisconsin and the Senate in Minnesota making their final pushes ahead of the primaries. Democratic incumbents in several states very worried the progressive winds make it more difficult to defeat Republicans come the November midterm elections. This is SRN News.
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12: Your Weather Authority forecast. Low temperatures drop to the 70s overnight with a few clouds and a chance of isolated showers. Tomorrow, highs reach the upper 80s and low 90s. It'll feel humid with a chance of a few storms in the afternoon, but the day won't be a washout. There's another chance of showers and storms on Wednesday with highs in the upper 80s. We'll be dry on Thursday. Then over the weekend, there's the chance of stray showers once again with temperatures in the mid to upper 80s. From the Weather Authority Storm Center, I'm meteorologist Jasmine Lomax for Talk Radio 680 WCBS.
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0: There'd be two reasons.
1: Yeah.
0: They could charge, you know, $5 more for the same trip, and you'd probably give a $10 tip. I don't know. I don't know how people tip for, I know how I tip.
1: Yeah, I tip
0: I always do because I want to keep that five. I still have a five. Because when I look at whether it's Lyft or Uber, those are when I absolutely 100% have to have a ride. There's no negotiating.
1: Right.
0: Cost doesn't matter. $5 or $10 either way, I could care less.
1: Yeah.
0: I got to get to this particular point.
1: I'm with you.
0: So first off, so if you could charge $5 more, because I would tip more than $5, and especially on shorter trips, to encourage them, if they're in the neighborhood, to always pick me up.
1: Right.
0: I tip very generously for that. But first off, you don't have to tip, so it might be cheaper, and you don't have to deal with another human being.
1: And from the company's standpoint, they don't have to worry about finding enough drivers.
0: Right.
1: You know, it's about the investment of the vehicles. That's it.
0: Yeah.
1: And the maintenance, of course, but yeah.
0: Man. And I don't have to deal. I mean, I can now, if maybe they should have like a cat as a driver, and then I could have a conversation.
1: You know, it would be funny.
0: What?
1: Have a Waymo-like business and then just put a cat in the driver's seat. I don't think you want to do that.
0: No, you don't want to do that.
1: I'm guessing that's going to be a bad idea.
0: Right.
1: But get a realistic cat that's, you know, just a stuffed animal, you know. Get a realistic cat with its paws on the wheel.
0: To make people feel more comfortable, you have like a stuffed animal in that seat, because people then feel there's a comfort level to having a stuffed animal in there.
1: And I talked to the cat.
0: We are Red Eye Radio.
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3: Where are we at with progress for various crops in the summer growing season? USDA meteorologist Brad Rippey gives some of the notable news items from the latest crop progress report for the period ending August 9th.
4: Looking at the key Midwestern states, we do have a handful where corn reaching the dough stage is at least 10 percentage points ahead of the respective five-year averages. The crop is being pushed along a little bit by the recent heat and lack of moisture. It is taking a bit of a bite out of the crop potential, I'm afraid. The soybean crop just about finished up with blooming progress on August 9th, the national number 93%, five-year average 91%, last year 90%. Cotton squaring wrapping up across the country, 93% is the August 9th number, equal to the five-year average, 1 point ahead of last year. The rice crop, the great majority of the crop has already headed out, 87% on August 9th.
3: I'm Rod Bain reporting for the U.S. Department of Agriculture in Washington, D.C.
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8: Hey everyone, Kim Klasick here. I'm inviting you to join me for the second annual Putting Social on August 20th from 5 to 8 p.m. at Turf Valley Resort.
9: Oh yeah!
8: This is not your average golf outing. It's a fun, casual five-hole putting challenge with delicious hors d'oeuvres and a cash bar. Come out and compete or just enjoy the vibe with friends and new faces. Here's where it gets exciting. The top five scorers from the opening round will join me for a long-distance, one-hole championship putt. The player closest

0: With SRN News, I'm Jason Walker. The situation north of the border may be getting worse now. Canada has put its military on standby to help battle the wildfires in British Columbia. One person has died there. Thousands have been forced to flee from their homes. The Ottawa government also now approving requests for help with shelter and a number of accommodations. Democrat socialist candidates for governor in Wisconsin and the U.S. Senate in Minnesota, making their final pushes ahead of Tuesday's primaries. Democratic incumbents in several states are very worried progressive wins would make it more difficult to defeat the Republicans come November. Another primary election day coming up Tuesday. Voters will be going to the polls in Minnesota, also Wisconsin, Vermont, and Connecticut. SRN News.
1: Yeah, I'm Brant, and her name is Sherry.
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3: Your Weather Authority forecast. Low temperatures drop to the 70s overnight with a few clouds and the chance of isolated showers. Tomorrow, highs reach the upper 80s and low 90s. It'll feel humid with a chance of a few storms in the afternoon, but the day won't be a washout. There's another chance of showers and storms on Wednesday with highs in the upper 80s. We'll be dry on Thursday. Then over the weekend, there's the chance of stray showers once again with temperatures in the mid to upper 80s. From the Weather Authority Storm Center, I'm meteorologist Jasmine Lomax for Talk Radio 680 WCBM.
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0: SRN News, I'm Jason Walker. Another primary Tuesday and one that will be very closely watched. Voters will be casting ballots in Connecticut, Vermont, Minnesota, and Wisconsin. Authorities in Columbia say the death toll from Monday's earthquake now 132. Scores of people have been injured. An untold number are missing as first responders and volunteers search through mounds of rubble. The quake was followed by 21 aftershocks. Tough news coming out of Congo. Officials there say this latest Ebola outbreak has now claimed the lives of at least 2,000 people. One of the stars of TV's The Dukes of Hazzard has died. Ben Jones portrayed the character Cooter Davenport. Ben Jones was 84. SRN News.
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2: Your Weather Authority forecast. Low temperatures drop to the 70s overnight with a few clouds and the chance of isolated showers. Tomorrow, highs reach the upper 80s and low 90s. It'll feel humid with a chance of a few storms in the afternoon, but the day won't be a washout. There's another chance of showers and storms on Wednesday with highs in the upper 80s. We'll be dry on Thursday. Then over the weekend, there's the chance of stray showers once again with temperatures in the mid to upper 80s. From the Weather Authority Storm Center, I'm meteorologist Jasmine Lomax for Talk Radio 680 WCBM.
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0: They've added things to it.
1: Right. And this is where Jonathan Carl is completely useless. Yeah. He's just an enabler of a liberal candidate.
0: Yeah.
1: He's a liberal activist because he didn't ask any of the questions. Yeah. Oh, so you're just a New York City. I'm just a Texas communist. I'm not a national communist. these are childlike conversations that Jonathan Carl has on this week.
2: Court, the communists of the Republic of Texas. C-O-R-T. Court. Let's start that new movement.
1: Oh, I thought it was K. I thought you were spelling communist with the K.
2: Oh, well. Okay. By the way, that might work in Austin. Some part.
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0: We are Red Eye Radio. He is Eric Carly, and I'm Gary McNamara. So really, yesterday, the consensus that I saw on social media, which again is the absolute truth.
1: Yeah.
0: There's nothing that is more truthful than the consensus on social media.
1: No, it's 100% accurate.
0: That was AOC's introduction to running for president of the United States.
1: I think it was a great observation because I saw the clips too, and I too just thought, blah, blah, blah. And shame on us.
0: Yes, I mean, I felt that way.
1: But here's the problem with the way it goes, you know, and what we do is someone like AOC at some point just becomes a cartoon character. You know what I mean?
0: She's like the guy in Office Space.
1: Yeah.
0: You know, the way, hey, whatever his name, he's useless.
1: Yeah.
0: Right. Remember when, what's his name says that?
1: Yeah.
0: What's his name? I can't think of his name now.
1: Yeah.
0: The boss's name. What's the boss's name?
1: I don't know. Gary Cole?
0: Gary Cole? Yeah, Gary Cole.
1: Yeah.
0: He's useless. He's useless.
2: With SRN News, I'm Jason Walker. Few details are known at this hour, but authorities in South Africa say at least 14 miners have been found dead, dozens more injured in what they describe as an older mine. In Colombia, the death toll from the earthquake, 132. Hundreds more have been injured. Primary Tuesday is here again. Voters going to the polls today in Vermont, Minnesota, Connecticut, and Wisconsin. Tough news out of Congo. Officials say the latest Ebola outbreak now claiming the lives of 2,000 people. One of the major stars in the Dukes of Hazzard is dead. Ben Jones portrayed the character Cooter Davenport in the show, but later he served two terms in the U.S. House of Representatives. Ben Jones was 84. This is SRN News.
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4: Your Weather Authority forecast. Low temperatures drop to the 70s overnight with a few clouds and a chance of isolated showers. Tomorrow, highs reach the upper 80s and low 90s. It'll feel humid with a chance of a few storms in the afternoon, but the day won't be a washout. There's another chance of showers and storms on Wednesday with highs in the upper 80s. We'll be dry on Thursday. Then over the weekend, there's the chance of stray showers once again with temperatures in the mid to upper 80s. From the Weather Authority Storm Center, I'm meteorologist Jasmine Lomax for Talk Radio 680 WCBS.
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5: Breaking news this hour from Town Hall. I'm Rich Thomason. President Trump is responding to Iran's demand for war reparations with his own demand for compensation from Tehran. The president writes on Truth Social that Iran should pay for all the people that they have killed and gravely wounded with their roadside bombs and many conflicts. The president adds that this demand will now be a part of any future talks with Iran. The powerful earthquake in Colombia now blamed for at least 111 deaths as search and rescue crews continue their work amid mountains of debris.
6: Local authorities in the cities most affected by the earthquake are desperately calling for reinforcements as the number of dead and injured continues to rise. The country's new president, Abelardo de la Espriella, has declared a national state of emergency and announced that he would personally visit the epicenter of the disaster, the impoverished western region of Chocó. The international community has also answered the plea for help. The government of neighboring Venezuela, which had two similar earthquakes in June, said it would send aid workers, and the U.S. government has pledged $15 million to help with the rescue effort.
5: The BBC's Rafael Rojas. President Trump signed an executive order on childhood vaccines, recommending, among other things, spacing out measles, mumps, and rubella shots.
7: So the MMR, we want to have separate visits, separate times. The vaccine being broken into three separate single doses and vaccines being administered in separate visits. For example, at 1 year, you should have 5 separate visits for vaccines rather than getting them all in the same day.
5: The Washington Post reporting an Iranian assassination threat prompted the president to secretly fly out of last month's NATO summit in Turkey on an alternate military aircraft. On Wall Street, Dow futures are down 54 points, NASDAQ futures up 30 points. More on these stories, townhall.com.
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9: 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Here's Chuck Whitaker with traffic and weather on the threes.
10: Some rain is already arriving in the area from the west, and the rain out towards Frederick County coming into Carroll County and Howard County is a little bit heavier, so that's going to be coming in before the rush hour is over, but light rain right now. Getting a report there may be a wreck, haven't seen it yet, I-95 in the construction area. Could be again today. We had one up there yesterday, I-95 at Route 24 in Harford County. So heads up there, 76-mile marker, some brief delays already going into the old Harbor Tunnel southbound on 895. I'm Chuck Whitaker with traffic and weather on the threes on Talk Radio 680 WCBM.
11: Your Fox 25 forecast, another hot and steamy day with temperatures in the low 90s, feel like temperatures in the mid and upper 90s, plus a chance for scattered showers and storms. Some downpours, some gusty winds possible. Some scattered showers linger tonight, temperatures back in the low 70s. From the Fox 45 Weather Authority, I'm meteorologist Amy Aronson for Talk Radio 680 WCBM.
9: 72 degrees in Nottingham and 72 in Abingdon at 6:04. Here are the latest headlines from the WCBM Maryland News Center. Severe storms left a trail of damage across central Maryland on Monday that brought heavy rain, high winds, and tornado warnings for Baltimore City and Baltimore, Anne Arundel, and Howard counties. The storms uprooted and downed trees and power lines throughout the area during the afternoon commute. Thousands of BGE customers were left without power, and the utility is continuing restoration efforts. In Cecil County, a house was struck by lightning, and in Columbia, a tree crashed onto a home. There was a temporary ground stop at BWI, and in Baltimore, the doors opened early for fans to see the K-pop group BTS at M&T Bank Stadium. And Baltimore City is taking action against what it calls the unfair, deceptive, and abusive practices of the Quisana brothers. The city claims the Waz brothers rent unlicensed apartments without working electricity or basic amenities like toilets, heat, or hot water. The winning Maryland lottery pick 3 was 825. The pick 4, 6669. It's 6:05 on Casey and Company. Stein on Sports coming up next.
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15: And the 605 Sports are brought to you by Farnan and Dermer, offering same-day service. Mention my name and get a $99 AC tune-up from the Comfort Guys, my guys. Well, the story last night in Minnesota was none other than Dean Kramer.
16: Two-thirds, trying to make it seven. He does. Cutter strikes out O'Neill. Seven strong from Dean Kramer in his Twins target field debut.
15: Yeah, Corey Provis had the call on Twins.tv. Dean Kramer paying immediate dividends for the Twins last night, limiting the Birds to one hit, one run in seven innings pitched as Minnesota dumps Baltimore further down the American League ladder. 9-5 last night, the final in Minnesota. O's starter Trevor Rogers lasted only four innings, allowing two earned runs, and the Twins scored seven off the Birds' bullpen in the final two frames. After the game, Rogers on seeing Dean Kramer across the diamond.
17: It was really, really weird seeing him in that uniform. You know, I gave him a hug before the game, you know, tell him I loved him and, you know, best of luck out there. And, you know, unfortunately, you know, he pitched really well.
15: He really did. He was on it. The loss drops the Birds five games under now at 57-62. Three games back in the wild card race. Four teams in front of them. And you may recall, just 6 days ago, the Birds were a half game out, one team in front of them. Coming up in 30 minutes, it's back to work today for the Baltimore Ravens. And that is Stein on Sports.
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21: I just got three things to say. 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And gentlemen, start your
22: 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Welcome back. 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The right choice for Maryland. It is a Tuesday, August the 11th, 2026. I'm Sean Casey. Coming up this hour, a special session. How much did it cost and who should pay the freight? A Towson football player charged with attempted murder, but friends, family, and coaches say, hey, this guy's a good dude. Must've been at the wrong place, the wrong time. But our top story today is the monster known as Dr. Fauci has struck again. Newly released text messages from Dr. Fauci's government-issued iPhone reveal the doctor was privately concerned about the harmful impact of the CCP virus jab for pregnant women while saying publicly there was no danger. The new revelations were disclosed Monday. Remember, there's over 34,000 text messages from only three contacts on his phone. Republican U.S. Senator Ron Johnson says that, again, there was a clear danger to pregnant women, and Fauci knew it.
23: But Anthony Fauci, in a text exchange with Vivek Murthy and Rochelle Walensky, the CDC director, they're talking about the COVID injection and having pregnant women take it. And in the middle of that text exchange, I think the key text is where Anthony Fauci's talking about the fact that the second dose creates a greater cytokine storm, additional information that could have an impact on increased miscarriages in the first trimester.
22: So how bad was it? Well, they kind of spin it. They try to take a whole group of people during all three trimesters. The only problem with that is that, the spontaneous abortion, as it was known, or miscarriage, only happens usually in the first trimester of a pregnancy. And that was a staggering 82% of the women that took the jab
0: had miscarriages in their first trimester.
23: So they put this study out there, but what they don't reveal, they do, but they don't account for it, is that 700 of those 827 women took the injection in their third trimester. Now, spontaneous abortions occur before 20 weeks. Third trimester starts after 20, so the relevant denominator would have been 127. So you would have had 124 miscarriages out of 127 of the women who got the injection in the first or second trimesters. That's an 82%, 82% miscarriage rate. That is shocking news.
0: Yeah, shocking news, but not shocking that Fauci and the folks at the CDC try to hide and cover up by deleting emails from HHS servers.
23: A gross misrepresentation by Tom Shimbakura, who is, by the way, he's the guy in the head of state surveillance for the CDC who deleted his emails. And we've also found out that not only did he delete them on his devices, but somebody deleted them on HHS servers as well. That needs to be fully investigated in terms of violation of the Federal Records Act.
0: That's another crime in and of itself. And, of course, the bottom line is that Fauci knew. He knew the dangers. He was apprised of the dangers by Vivek Murthy and others, Rochelle Walensky, if you remember. And he lied about it publicly, telling women there was absolutely no danger to their pregnancy or their babies. And it gets much, much worse than that.
23: They lied. Again, you know, not one major news broadcast station or major newspapers covered my April 29th report, where I showed that Peter Marks, who's the head of the division that approves vaccines and surveils for safety in FDA, was told that his algorithm analyzing variants is going to hide mass safety signals. And then for four consecutive months, using a new algorithm, senior FDA officials were shown dozens of safety signals, including sudden cardiac death, pulmonary infarction, which Fauci himself suffered from in June of 2021. Bell's palsy, different types of strokes. So, no, again, I've been frustrated that the news media hasn't been covering up that major scandal. I guess because this is attached to Fauci, maybe we'll start paying attention to how our federal officials, starting at the top with Anthony Fauci, lied to the American public, did not provide informed consent for those experimental gene therapy injections.
0: To me, that's monstrous criminal behavior and something that Todd Blanche and U.S. Attorney Jeanine Pirro ought to be looking at very, very carefully and hold him accountable. 6:13, traffic and weather on the threes. Update now with Chuck the Body Whitaker. Morning, Chuck.
10: Morning, and already some light rain, and now wreck on the Beltway. Outer loop right at the ramp at I-70 Security Boulevard. There, it's blocking the right side of the roadway. It looks at this point only one lane is getting by to the left. Fire department is there. The ramp to westbound I-70 is open. The straight through lanes are having the problem trying to get down now from I-70 towards Route 40. This just happened, and there is some very light rain there on the west side. Not a big backup yet, but it's not going to take long, because at a single lane here, it's going to back up very quickly back towards Liberty Road. When you get down to Windsor Mill Road right now, you need to be as far left as you can be. There's a report of a wreck. We had one here yesterday, southbound I-95. At Route 24, that construction area with one lane to the left and two lanes to the right. We had a problem there yesterday. They haven't changed the camera towards the southbound side yet, but that's the report as to where the accident is. You'll have a couple of vehicles stopped in the painted out area coming out of the left tube southbound at the Fort McHenry Tunnel. I'm Chuck Whitaker with traffic and weather on the threes on Talk Radio 680 WCBM.
0: Fox 45 Weather Authority forecast violent severe thunderstorms rolled through the area late yesterday afternoon, early evening, and we get another dose on our wipe. Another hot and steamy day today, low 90s, chance of scattered showers and storms, downpours, gusty winds possible. Tonight, more of the same. Chances of scattered showers linger. Lows will be in the 70s. We got rain for the next hour, 71 in Columbia, 74 in Annapolis. Time for some one-liner news. Meta CEO Mark Zuckerberg coming under fire because his super yacht refused to come to the aid of a boat that was under distress. Another cruise ship had to divert to save the passengers on that boat. Nice guy, huh?
10: Yeah. They said he wasn't on it.
0: Yeah. No, but
10: it is. So they say.
0: Right. But it must be an easier way to unfriend somebody than letting them drown in the ocean.
10: That's nice. You see the size of that thing, that
0: yes.
10: boat?
0: Yes. He and Bezos are having a size matters debate.
10: Ew. Yeah.
0: Jetstar, it's a budget airline out of Australia. They're now making headlines for being the first airline to charge passengers for using the overhead compartments.
1: Yep, you're right. You know?
2: Wow.
9: Why?
0: Yeah, because everybody wants to make more money in the airline industry, and they're trying to squeeze us for every cent we got.
9: And the
0: next thing you know, when the masks drop for the auction, you'll have to swipe your credit card to use them.
2: I believe that.
0: Iran has issued a list of new demands in order to fully open the Strait of Hormuz. They said during negotiations they want a bowl full of only green M&Ms.
9: Oh, my God. Wow.
0: Let's see. Elsewhere, labor statistics show 38% of Americans not participating in the labor force.
9: What a shock.
0: And most workers call it the first half of Monday and the last half of Friday.
9: Good God.
0: Good luck getting anybody to work during those two. Elsewhere, Brad Pitt no longer sober, revealing in a recent interview that he, quote, "I got back off the wagon." And he's now starting a new chapter of Alcoholics No Longer Anonymous.
9: Cliff Booth.
0: Yeah, exactly. Latest fashion trends, seeing men carrying purses. But enough about Mayor Pete. Let's A man with a hatchet seen fighting a man with a machete. Guess where? In a parking lot in Florida.
2: Who won?
0: Florida man versus Florida man.
1: Well, the heat drives him crazy this time of year.
0: Yeah. Florida night fights. You gotta have Friday night fights in Florida. That'd be great, huh?
1: Yeah.
0: Machete versus a hatchet.
1: Yeah,
2: I would think the machete would win.
0: You see a picture of these two losers. They look like they were both, rejects from,
9: somebody needs attention.
0: Rejects from Meth Mountain or something. It was pretty bad. Hey, did you see what Annapolis is doing now? Annapolis now is going to, they're changing the speed cameras in on a lot of, like Forest Drive. They're taking it from 40 miles per hour to the 35 miles per hour, which they're posting the new speed limits, but the speed camera hours are now 24/7. So no longer. Sometimes they did it just
9: another
0: during school hours. Exactly. So now,
9: stop
0: of course,
9: it.
0: Starting September the 8th, the Annapolis Police Department announced city cameras currently operating from 6 a.m. to 8 p.m. will be in operation 24/7.
2: Of course.
0: Yeah. Mm-hmm. Except what they should do is 24/7 surveillance cameras on politicians.
9: Exactly.
0: In Annapolis. Like, what's his name? Senator Muse, who was seen parking his SUV into a tree.
9: But that's okay. He only had one drink.
0: That's right.
1: Well, they have those cameras on the JFX that work all the time. Speed cameras.
0: Yeah, they do. Well, some of course, on the major. But this is what we're talking about, just little residential roadways, you know.
1: Yeah. Well, that's usually where most of the offenders are, believe it or not.
0: Yeah. And the other down what they do in D.C. is that they have this little, they put these cameras right when they drop the speed limit from 35, like 20 miles per hour.
1: Mm-hmm.
0: Okay, and that's where they put the speed cameras, like right there. And they get a lot of people, believe me, a lot of people. That's where they generate some decent revenue.
9: Want to get the criminals off the street.
0: And then there's the flock cameras. I think one thing that unites the left and the right are the flock surveillance cameras. Nobody likes them. Nobody likes being surveyed. 24/7.
1: Well, they should get them to flock out of there, then.
9: Yeah.
0: Very good.
9: I got to stop.
0: I knew he would. Yeah, exactly. You better be careful.
2: Is that what's going up at 695, the flock cameras, or is it something else? Did you notice they're putting them on?
0: Oh, those big crosses?
2: Yes.
0: Yeah.
1: That's just so you can make your way around the beltway safely, those crosses.
2: Sure.
0: Right, exactly. This is Keith's traffic jam. You can take a lasso and throw it up there and kind of... Like Tarzan, make your way to work.
9: There you go.
1: The last thing you hear is, who greased that vine?
0: Exactly. All right, Chuck, we'll see you in a couple. Appreciate that. 620. We're talking Dr. Fauci. Lines are open. 410-922-6680. Do you believe that he should be criminally charged for the latest? Let me tell you what he said on February 3rd, 2021. Publicly, quote, FDA has found thus far, and we have to be careful, but thus far, no red flags about pregnant women. And he knew. He knew at the time of the threat that they had. On August 30th of 2021, he said, well, the vaccine saved tens and tens and tens of thousands of women who've been followed by the CDC, who've been vaccinated when they were pregnant. There's no indication whatsoever there's any increase of any adverse issues in a pregnant woman who was vaccinated compared to a pregnant woman who wasn't. It's pretty clear that pregnant women should get vaccinated, end of quote. And he knew of the 82% miscarriage rate in the first trimester of those pregnant woman that got the jab. To me, that is just beyond being a liar. I think that's criminal behavior. When you push something that you know is not safe to a group of people and you tell them that it's safe, again, I got to tell you, that should be a slam dunk indictment. We'll see if Todd Blanche and Judge Pirro are up to the task or not. They got to get all their ducks in a row for sure. 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
0: Remember yesterday we told you that Florida Attorney General James Uthmeyer has already sent criminal subpoenas to Fauci. Louisiana, Alabama, and West Virginia, other states are contemplating. Of course, our illustrious AG Anthony Brown will do nothing of...

0: The ramp to westbound I-70 is open. So if you're going that way, you'll stay over on the right side and take that ramp. If you're coming straight through from Liberty Road trying to go to Route 40, you need to be in the left-hand lane, and that is the only lane open. As I said just about 10 minutes ago, going to back up very quickly towards Liberty, and it's already there, and it's working its way back now towards 795. Pretty solid backup through there. Have not yet seen this wreck. Still reported southbound I-90. 95 at Route 24 in Harford County. I'm Chuck Whitaker with traffic and weather on the threes on Talk Radio 680 WCBM.
1: And your Fox 25 Weather Authority forecast, hot and steamy again today. Low 90s, chance of scattered showers and storms, downpours, gusty winds once again today. Tonight, more of the same. So it's going to be pretty much all week long. Right now, cloudy 73 in Ocean City, 72 in rain in downtown Baltimore. And we just heard from our buddy C. Gish over at the State Highway. He said those are not flock cameras on the Beltway on 695. He says it's part of the overhead shoulder project. Is currently in design and pre-construction and construction stages. So, again, we'll get more information on that as we go. But it is not, that's not part of the flock surveillance network, according to C. Gish. We've heard from Paz. He says that, regarding Dr. Fauci, that he's the most evil doctor in U.S. history. Fauci's phone is more proof that he intentionally withheld critical medical information from the public. The Wuhan weasel might be protected from federal prosecution. That's based on the Biden pardon, maybe. But I don't see citizens or why citizens had their careers ruined, experienced myocardial infarctions, or suffered miscarriages aren't filing class action suits against this narcissistic scumbag that hurt more Americans than any doctor in U.S. history. We also find out that these newly released text messages from Dr. Fauci's issued iPhone expose yet another stunning example of the COVID regime's two-faced messaging. Again, we find out that according to Vivek Murthy, who he was one of the contacts in his phone, he said in a text, I've been hearing the concern about the mRNA causing mutations in the developing fetus as well. That's a really good point regarding the cytokine storm post-second dose. End of quote. Very next day, Murthy flagged a WHO announcement advising against pregnant women taking the Moderna vaccine due to lack of data, asking Fauci and Rochelle Walensky for their take, because I imagine we will all get asked about this. Fauci responded by emphasizing the need to weigh risks against COVID itself and claimed more than 10,000 pregnant women had already been vaccinated with no issues. So they knew the miscarriage rate was extraordinarily high, 82%, and they knew that there were chances of mutations, deformities, or other organs not fully developed, things of that nature in babies in utero, and they went ahead and pushed this poison anyway. Why, and guess, remember why they pushed it? You couldn't get it, couldn't spread it, lie. All it did was alleviate or lessen some of the symptoms, and babies died as a result of it. People died as a result of it, and the president was asked about it yesterday.
2: Well, the Biden administration was a disaster in every way. That would be just one way, but they have been a disaster in every single way. It's unimaginable what they did in that.
1: Yeah. Yeah, but it's unimaginable. He's right. But now that we've seen it, we can't unsee it. And I think people need to be held accountable. That's the only way you stop this nonsense, is by holding people accountable, by giving him a pardon at the federal level. Well, let's see what the states can do. And let's see what kind of civil lawsuits. Where are the attorneys? Where are the lawyers advertising, as we see, with every little thing, every little medical device that comes out, whether it's Johnson & Johnson or anything else, the malpractice or the medical litigation attorneys, they flood the television airwaves with ads about if you have used a talcum powder, call 1-800-GET-A-LAWYER, whatever the case is. Where are all those lawyers? Where are all the malpractice attorneys going after Fauci? Okay? This is why some, not all, some attorneys give the profession a bad name. In this particular case, I would think that, of course, he's got money. He doesn't have as much money as the U.S. government, but he's got money. He should be stripped of all his money, just given, basically, he should do some time. Jay Bhattacharya, of course, he's working in the Trump administration, and he had this to say in reaction to the Fauci texts that were released yesterday.
3: And Tony Fauci was a major figure in trying to get

0: those COVID shots off, past the finish line, he owed the American public some transparency regarding his honest thoughts. Generally, it's the FDA that regulates products and checks for side effects and so on. The NIH develops the science that produces the new vaccines. One lane and another lane. Tony Fauci, in some sense, was out of his lane, push and then use that power to tell American one thing when he really thought another.
1: Yeah. So there you have it. And this is just tip of the iceberg. This is what we're learning right now. 82% miscarriage rate first trimester and mutations in babies in utero were the main concern. And yet they went on television, in radio interviews, in print interviews, and they told pregnant women there is no danger to you or your baby. That is criminal. 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
2: Good morning, thanks. A federal judge has reinstated the construction permit for the developer working on a proposed Howard County ICE facility. In February, the county revoked permits for the Elk Ridge project, and in March, developer Genesis GSA filed a lawsuit against the county. U.S. District Judge Adam Abelson's order allows the developer to continue its work at the site on Meadow Ridge Road. The project was 90% complete when the permits were pulled. And Baltimore County Police are investigating a deadly shooting in Essex. Shortly before noon, officers were called to Bladen Road for a report of an assault in progress. When officers arrived, they found the victim in a vehicle with an apparent gunshot wound, and he was pronounced dead at a hospital. Less than an hour earlier, police responded to a double shooting a mile away on Banyanwood Court that claimed the lives of a man and a woman. Both shootings remain under investigation. And the State Fire Marshal's Office is investigating a fatal house fire in Carroll County. The fire on Old Westminster Pike in Finksburg claimed the life of a 64-year-old man and sent a 77-year-old woman to a Baltimore burn center. The fire broke out at around 5:30 Monday morning, and it originated in the kitchen area of the home. Investigators have found no signs of criminal activity, but the cause of the fire remains under investigation. And Baltimore County Police have arrested a suspect in connection with a homicide on Treeway Court in Towson. 37-year-old Michael Burnett is charged with first-degree murder in the shooting death of 32-year-old India Johnson on Sunday morning. Burnett is currently being held without bond at the Baltimore County Detention Center. And two Maryland men have been indicted on federal charges related to a cross-country meth trafficking operation. Samir Footman of Halethorpe and Kenny Guyton of Glen Burnie are each charged with conspiracy to distribute and possession with intent to distribute controlled substances. 6:32 on Casey and Company. Coming up next, Chuck Whitaker with traffic and weather on the threes.
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2: 6:33 on Casey and Company. Here's Chuck Whitaker with traffic and weather on the threes.
7: All right, the wreck on the Beltway has cleared from the outer loop at the ramp at I-70. All the lanes are back open again. It did some damage, though. We're backed up almost back and maybe just now touching the ramp area. Yeah, just below 795. So right there at that point, that's where the backup begins. It's getting better here at I-70, but it's going to take a while. And with the heavy traffic now and some light rain, it might not recover. So right now we're stop and go beginning at 795, at least down to Route 40. There's a new wreck at Arundel County, northbound I-97 at Quarterfield Road. Trying to get a look at that. The report of an accident still there. Don't see any big delays so far, but ends up in Harford County, southbound I-95 at Route 24. I'm Chuck Whitaker with traffic and weather on the threes on Talk Radio 680 WCBM.
8: Your Fox 45 forecast, another hot and steamy day with temperatures in the low 90s, feel like temperatures in the mid and upper 90s, plus a chance for scattered showers and storms, some downpours, some gusty winds possible. Some scattered showers linger tonight, temperatures back in the low 70s. From the Fox 45 Weather Authority, I'm meteorologist Amy Aronson for Talk Radio 680 WCBM.
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10: Well, Dean Kramer wasn't the only problem the Orioles had last night.
11: Another good swing. High and deep to left field. Beckett goes, and that ball's gone. A line drive laser to the bleachers in left. Martin's third, and it's 1-0 Twins.
10: Corey Provis had the call on Twins.tv. Austin Martin was all over the birds last night. Four hits and five trips, including that solo blast in the third, as the Twins would play five in the seventh, mostly off Rico Garcia, to bang out a 9-5 win over Baltimore in Minnesota. It was the Orioles' fourth loss in their last five games, and the beneficiary was former Oriole Dean Kramer, who went seven innings, allowing just one hit and one run. After the game, Trevor Rogers, the Orioles starter, commenting on Kramer wearing the Twins' red, white, and blue.
12: It's just a tough situation in baseball. You know, I love the guy, but you know, at the end of the day, we still want to win. But yeah, he pitched really well.
10: The Orioles did fight back in the latter innings with a pair of runs in the eighth and a pair in the ninth. Kobe Mayo was 2-for-4 with three driven in. Jackson Holliday continued with his hot bat, a pair of hits as well. O's moves yesterday, they recalled reliever Cam Sanders from AAA Norfolk. Left-hander Kate Povich was optioned, which could create room for Chris Bassett in the Orioles' rotation. Meanwhile, out west last night, the Rays with an epic comeback over the Athletics, trailing 6-2 in the eighth.
13: And there it goes, deep to left field, and the Rays have cut it to one with one big swing by Junior Caminero.
10: Call was on Rays TV. Junior Caminero's 34th shot of the year was a three-run blast that fueled an eight-run eighth as Tampa Bay rallies for a 10-6 win over the Athletics. Ravens were off yesterday, back at it this morning at 11 a.m. with some reinforcements on that defensive line that's been pummeled by injury, with no less than three key pieces missing from 11-on-11 last week. Head coach Jesse Minter, though, happy to see Calais Campbell and John Jenkins back in the fold.
14: I mean, both of them just experienced. Physicality, size, length, the ability to impact the game both in the run and the pass. Great to have them back out there. And, you know,
10: fellow defensive tackle Nnamdi Matabike
14: is
10: still doing individual work, and Aeneas Peebles didn't practice Sunday. Mammoth defensive tackle Travis Jones is yet to come off the pup list. It'll be the Ravens and Eagles, don't forget, Saturday night at 7 p.m. at M&T Bank Stadium. The time now is 6:37 when we return Honesty from the Owner.
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10: Okay, so David Rubenstein, the owner of the Baltimore Orioles, is a native. Grew up in Northwest Baltimore, lived on Beaufort Avenue until he was about 10 years old, then went to Falstaff Road, Pimlico Junior High School.
1: Okay.
10: Right, City College. I mean, you know,
1: through and through.
10: Right, through and through. Made these comments. This is a little lengthy, but I want to play it about his ownership of the Orioles.
16: Look, to be honest, here's what happened. I bought a team that was heavily criticized by some for not putting enough money in. Okay, so the team was in first place in the American League East when I bought it. The year before I bought it, I've now taken them to last place. So I put in a lot of money. I've tripled with Mike Arrigan and I have tripled the salaries, yet we went from first place to last place. So, you know, it's a little frustrating and embarrassing. I'm really embarrassed about it. I'm trying to do what I can to fix it and turn it around. And, you know, we'll see. I hope when my obituary is written, they will be say World Series champion rather than Carlisle co-founder as the headline.
10: All right. So they went from first to worst. They tripled the salary. Who do you think that's an indictment of?
1: It's got to be Mike Elias.
10: I think he's losing his patience.
1: Yeah, I think he is.
10: Yeah.
1: It's got to be Mike Elias. So, again, he's not making the personnel decisions. And maybe Elias is the one that hires the coaches and the manager. Oh, they hires the manager. The manager hires the coaches or whatever, and he's the one that's actually you know, making the trades and yeah. and drafting these players.
10: You know, there's a learning curve for an owner. There's a ramp up period, and yeah. I think after 2 years now, that's probably about over. So the off season, well, depending on what the O's do, but right now, obviously, they're not in it. It was going to be very interesting here in Baltimore.
1: Yeah, well, I think we'll know by Labor Day that this is over.
10: You're probably right.
1: You know, so we'll see what happens. I hope I'm wrong, but
10: yep.
1: I've seen this before. And stop the madness, please. Thanks, Gary.
10: All right, Kelly.
1: 6:39, 21 minutes now before the hour of 7 o'clock. Speaking of madness, a 19-year-old Towson University football player facing multiple felony charges, and he remains behind bars after a judge ordered him held without bail Monday. You know, we often criticize judges for releasing individuals like this, and I want to give this judge all the credit in the world because these are very, very serious charges. A hearing for Cordell Jefferson was held in Baltimore County Courtroom, just not too far from Towson campus, and allegedly dozens of friends, family members, former coaches, fellow football players, teammates packed the room in show of support of Cordell Jefferson. Every seat in the courtroom was filled, some supporters forced to stand along the walls. Jefferson's attorney said even the judge remarked on the unusually large turnout. He faces very serious charges, attempted murder, assault, and armed carjacking, stemming from a shooting and carjacking last month outside the Liberty Place Apartments in Randallstown. According to charging documents, the victim, who has not yet been named, was waiting outside Liberty Place Apartments on July the 20th. Two men approached, allegedly forced their way into his vehicle. Investigators say the victim was struck in the face with a gun. Investigators then say the victim began pleading with both suspects not to take his car, but when they resisted, the victim was reportedly shot in the arm, and the suspects drove off in his car. The documents go on to say investigators used surveillance video, cell phone records to connect Cordell Jefferson and 20-year-old Garen Davis to the crime. Investigators are saying Davis, not Jefferson, was the trigger guy. Attorneys for the two men pushed for their release Monday described the incident as a drug deal gone wrong, noting that neither defendant has a criminal record. But ultimately, the judge said no. Both Jefferson and Davis are to be held without bail, citing the seriousness of the charges and concerns about public safety. And kudos to this judge. Jefferson graduated from St. Francis Academy in Baltimore, where former coaches and teammates described him as a leader and a scholar athlete. Here's his high school coach.
17: Unfortunately, he was shot in eighth grade in a crossfire, I think coming home from practice. Having that type of story where he is now, I think that says a lot.
1: All right, well, yeah, it might say a lot. It would have been a great story had he gone on to, you know, continue to do a pull a 3.5, graduate, play football, but obviously something went awry. But his defenders outside the courtroom are, you know, basically pleading his case.
17: Cordell was a special individual.
18: The court was so packed, people had to stand up against the wall.
1: Yeah. His attorney, Jessica Rubin, says that even she was impressed.
19: When I say that I've never seen somebody have so many loved, so much support, so much community, I truly mean it.
1: His grandmother, Cheval Clark, said she was disappointed with the judge's decision to hold him without bail.
18: I'm a little disappointed, you know, but I'm going to let things take us, you know, go through the steps that need to go through, because I'm quite sure he will be vindicated.
1: But one of the common refrains yesterday after this case was adjudicated, the early parts of it, is that Cordell must have just been in the wrong place at the wrong time.
17: Still stand 100% behind him and his family that maybe it's wrong place, wrong time, and maybe it's not him at all.
20: I'm not sure. It's just wrong place, wrong time.
1: Yeah, well, that's a convenient excuse, but I'm not buying it, and I'll tell you why in just a moment, why I don't buy the wrong place, wrong time excuse. 6:43, traffic weather on the threes. Now with the update, here's a man that's always in the right place at the right time. Lug Nuts Johnson.
0: Not all my life, Mr. Casey, but
1: most of your life.
0: Here lately, because yeah. Where am I going to go?
1: It's from here, the only way place you can go is up.
0: Yeah, I don't even try to go over near Loudoun Park. I just keep riding right on by.
1: There you go.
0: You know, I don't want to make any stops or anything. Interloop of the Beltway, the report is right after Route 702 and the split from the Beltway. So if you're coming around the Beltway from Pulaski Highway, going to go down towards the Back River Bridge and towards East Point, the report of an accident there. The problem is both the cameras in that area between there and the Back River Bridge are out. So I don't have a visual on it, but I do see from the data that there is a back up there, and apparently it's in the right lane. So right after you make that turn, and then that section of the Beltway is only two lanes. So I'm going to keep an eye on this camera at Pulaski Highway, and we would see the backup from there being affected by that wreck after the split there at Route 702. The earlier wreck on the outer loop at I-70 has been gone. It's going to have to recover. It's still backed up, and it's going to be slow from 795 all the way down through Route 40. We're starting to see some brake lights now with the heavier traffic southbound going into the Old Harbor Tunnel. And at last check, I'm just changing the camera now. Yeah, it's slow at O'Donnell Street there, and I don't think it's quite yet. It's already backed up now. It's going back towards the Urban Avenue ramp. So a little more than a 5 to 7 minute delay southbound on 895. It looks like 95 is still running okay, and I'm flipping over there to O'Donnell Street, and 95 south is clear right at that point. 5 to 7 minute delay in building on 895 south. I'm Chuck Whitaker with traffic and weather on the threes on Talk Radio 680 WCBN.
1: Your Fox 25 Weather Authority forecast. It's coming again. Another hot, steamy day today. Low 90s. Chance of scattered showers, storms, and heavy downpours. Gusty winds possible throughout the day today and overnight as well. Rain for the next hour, 74 in Annapolis. It's 70 in Reisterstown. Time to head out to Chuck Wagon. 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
21: Tired of not eating meat. Meat's good. Good for men. And potatoes. I like potatoes, and I like gravy on my potatoes. Yum, yum.
1: Yeah, I love potatoes. Love those spuds.
0: I do too.
1: Do you like club sandwiches, Chuck?
0: Yes.
1: Yeah. How do you normally eat your club sandwich?
0: With my hands.
1: So do I. But that we're being told that is uncouth of us, and the British tell us why.
22: How to eat a club sandwich. Now, you should know by now that we don't use a knife on bread. There are exceptions. This is one of them. So we're going to take our knife and fork, and from the side closest to us, from the bottom of the club sandwich, we can cut a portion off and eat.
1: Yes, you're supposed to cut up your club sandwich and enjoy it that way, not with your fingers and hands.
0: Well, he could just shut up.
23: I use both.
1: Use both knife and hands?
23: Yes.
1: Okay. Well, to hold it together? That's why they give you those little toothpicks.
0: Yeah.
1: You don't need the knife.
23: When it starts,
0: I do grab the sandwich.
23: Yeah.
0: I stick my pinkies out on both sides.
23: When it starts breaking apart, I have to start, like, using my fork. So I, you know,
1: okay.
23: Eat it all.
1: Now, I've seen people cut it in half, like, uh-huh. If you get the big triangle.
23: Yeah.
0: Well, it's already cut anyway.
1: You cut it in half, and then you make it more manageable, but you're still eating it with your hands.
23: That's how you know you have a really good sandwich.
1: That's right. It's a nice big one.
23: Yes.
1: 7-Up just made a major change for the flavor you've known for decades. Remember they used to call it a lemon-lime soda?
0: Yep.
23: Yeah.
1: Now it's going to be a lime-lemon formula.
0: No.
1: Yeah. Now, people that have tasted say you can barely taste the difference. It may be a little bit less sweet, the lime-lemon formulation than the lemon-lime. But again, it's all about, you know, when you're trying to rebrand and sell more soda.
0: Yeah,
1: and a time when people are drinking less soda, that's what it's all about.
0: So, how much more sugar?
1: I don't think it may be less sugar. They don't give us of course, you get the zero sugar formulation as well.
0: And that's not too bad. It tastes hard.
1: Yeah.
23: I like seltzer water with a little lemon.
1: Yeah. Or just regular water with lemon, is good as well.
0: I like vodka
1: well.
0: With a little lemon.
1: Yes, you do.
23: That's always good, too.
1: You like a little lemon with your vodka.
23: Gin and tonic.
0: I have some right now.
1: That's right. Dollar Quesaritos are back at Taco Bell today from 8 a.m. to 12 p.m. at participating locations nationwide. That's a good deal. Just a dollar for a quesarito.
0: Yeah.
1: Good stuff, folks. By the way, if you didn't know, seasoned ground beef, seasoned rice, chipotle sauce, and reduced fat sour cream rolled up into a grilled cheese quesadilla. Two pizza spots have opened up in Ellicott City with two more to come. We're told that hot garbage pizza. Not sure about the name.
0: Nope.
1: But it's on Tiber Alley in Main Street in Ellicott City, former site of the Rumor Mill. So five options, margarita, pepperoni, white, grandma's garbage classic, and rotating seasonal special. Now I'm intrigued. I want to know what the heck goes in a garbage pizza.
23: Right.
3: Maybe it's everything.
1: Everything, right?
23: Yeah.
1: Everything left over. Yeah, that might be good.
3: Yeah.
1: There's River House on Main, brought new life to former Tersigill's French Country Restaurant in Old Ellicott City. So you got the River House and Jelly's Pizzeria, New York style pies, opening up, soon on Baltimore National Pike in Howard County, and Tony's of New York. When you go to Tony's, like stepping into a New York pizzeria without spending hours on I-95, they say.
3: Now, they fixed the creek in Ellicott City for the most part, right?
1: Yes, they did. Mm-hmm. Still some more work that needs to be done, but again, the Tony's of New York is opened up July 13th in the Enchanted Forest Shopping Center. So there you have it. Lots of pizza, again, options in Howard County and Ellicott City to choose from. All right, Chuck, seeing a couple. Appreciate
3: yes,
1: that.
3: Sir.
1: Pinky's out. 6:49, 11 minutes now before the hour of 7 o'clock, and you can join us here 410-922-6680. Here's where I think, again, now, this young man, maybe he was at St. Francis Academy. Good, you have to be a good football player to play there. He's at Towson. He's got a 3.5. He's on the Towson team. He started making a series of bad decisions. Bad decision number one is you hang out with a guy like Garen Davis, right? That's bad decision number one. You got to choose your friends carefully, especially those that are bad influences. Bad decision number two, you got into a car and, you know, he must have known where they were going. You know, that's possible that Garen Davis didn't tell him. But when he found out that he had a gun, at some point, that's who you, I want out, okay? Just drop me off or let me, just let me out right here and I'll call somebody to pick me up. I'll get an Uber, I'll get a Lyft. I want no part of this as soon as he saw the gun. And did he know that they were going to conduct a drug transaction? Was he part of this drug transaction? And when did he know that his partner had a gun? At any time, he could have made that decision to not participate in this crime, to take the guy's car, to shoot him, to engage in a drug transaction, but yet he did that anyway. So this idea, look, it happens, unfortunately, more often than you would think. People that make bad decisions end up paying the rest of their lives for. That's why it's important to think before you act. Get your thoughts on that as well. 410-922-6680. 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
1: Coming up, the numbers are in on how much the special session of the General Insane Asylum cost. And the question is, who should pay? We know one person that never pays. That's Chuck Whitaker, the current reigning president of the International Brotherhood of Freeloaders, where beggars can be choosers. Here he is once again with the latest on traffic.
3: And the other side of that, if it's free,
1: it's for me. Yes.
3: Leave us not get carried away. The Fort McHenry Tunnel traffic southbound beginning to slow just a little bit now around the O'Donnell Street ramp. Some of that is reacting to the light rain in the area. And then the Old Harbor Tunnel with delays now going back towards the Eastern Avenue ramp and back towards the Erdman Avenue ramp. It's stop and go. It's moving going into the tunnel. But just the normal heavy traffic now and the rain kind of aggravating the situation just a bit at both the tunnels. Even getting heavier now going into the Fort McHenry Tunnel. But it looks like all the lanes are open and all four lanes are clear coming out on the south side. The new wreck on the Beltway, haven't seen it. No cameras there working. Inner loop after the ramp at Route 702. So, again, if you're coming around the Beltway from Pulaski Highway, you're heading towards East Point. That was supposed to be in the right-hand lane. I'm Chuck Whitaker with traffic and weather on the threes on Talk Radio 680 WCBM.
1: Fox 25 Weather Authority forecast for this Tuesday. Hot and steamy again, low 90s, chance of scattered showers and storms. And here we go again, heavy downpours, gusty winds possible. That was a violent, severe thunderstorm rolled through here yesterday afternoon and evening. Tonight, more chance of scattered showers lingering, lows in the 70s. And right now, cloudy 73 in Ocean City, 72 with light rain in downtown Baltimore. Just a couple of local stories I wanted to share with you here this morning regarding, well, first off is the Maryland two-day special session on congressional redistricting last week could cost taxpayers as much as close to $51,000 in meal and hotel reimbursements alone. Okay, so the total cost, we're not sure. The final bill for the two-day session still being tallied as the lawmakers are submitting their expense reports. According to the DLS, Electric Bill's office told The Sun it expects the actual cost to be much lower, between $10,000 and $20,000, based on what lawmakers claimed during previous special sessions. Either way, again, I think that first and foremost, this was a partisan call to meet for this special session. This should be paid not by the taxpayers of the state of Maryland. It should be paid by the Maryland Democrat Party. They should pay the foot. And again, we've already been, insulted, and we have been injured enough with the largest tax increase in history in 2025. Now they're adding insult to that injury by tacking on another $51,000 for the Maryland General Insane Asylum. So Maryland Democrat Party, you should pick up the tab since it benefited you and only you, or will benefit you and only you, and try to get rid of Andy Harris's seat complete the run, 8-0 in the congressional delegation. I also found it interesting that Baltimore's expanding its aggressive weekend security operation beyond Fells Point. First time this summer, they brought road closures and parking restrictions in Federal Hill in the past weekend. City officials intensify efforts to prevent large gatherings and the teen takeovers. But here's what they were, if you were visiting Fells Point or Federal Hill this past weekend, you encountered identification checks, road closures, parking restrictions, in some cases bag searches under the rules announced Friday by the Mayor's Office of Arts, Culture, and Entertainment. The only difference in Federal Hill is that the bag searches or ID checks for visitors 17 and older won't be required. So let me see if I get this straight. They're just to visit Federal Hill and Fells Point, you had to have an ID, but you don't need one to vote in the city of Baltimore. See, I thought that blacks and women weren't able to get IDs because Democrats have told me this. You know, they said, you know, blacks are just, you know, they're for some reason, they just can't get it together, get themselves an ID. And women, well, the women, because they have the name change thing and everything going on there, they're just, you know, I don't know if they're too lazy or they don't know what's going on or whatever. This is it's not me saying it. It's the Democrats are saying this about blacks and women. But apparently, blacks and women have IDs and can get in to visit Federal Hill and Fells Point. Just pointing that out. Maryland sports wagering. That market generated nearly $8.5 million during the month of July. Sports bettors in Maryland wagered nearly $500,000 during July of 2026. And won back 440,000 in prizes, according to sportsbook operators. But I also wonder, where's the money going? And this is where I found out. Of the $8.4 million in state contributions from July, $6.4 million went to public education programs, including the Blueprint for Maryland's Future Fund. Again, all of it, retail sports wagering, mobile sports wagering, most of it goes to the Blueprint Fund. Only 5% goes to the state's general fund. So here we are again, because remember, they give no funding mechanism when they installed the Blueprint for the Future. Now they're all this gambling money, wagering, is going to the education. Most of it's going to the Blueprint for the Future because they have no other way to pay for it. So it's interesting that imagine what they had to do if we didn't have the sports book and the Maryland lottery and the rest of it. So most of all is, you know, this is called sin taxes, if you will. So the sin taxes are allegedly going to the betterment of our children, but then we actually look at the numbers and we find out that it ain't working. The money is being wasted. We're not getting a better educated child in the state of Maryland, at least in the city of Baltimore and some other jurisdictions. There are some counties that do a pretty good job, but again, a lot of them are not are getting left behind, that is for sure. All right, so stay with us here. 410-922-6680 is our number, 1-800-WCBM-680. 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
7: Breaking news this hour from Town Hall. I'm Rich Thomason. It was an elaborate deception, one specially designed to protect President Trump. In light of an Iranian assassination threat, the Washington Post reports a decoy aircraft was deployed to carry the president home from last month's NATO summit in Turkey. Instead of Air Force One, Mr. Trump was actually on a smaller Air Force plane. Instead of 18, the Trump administration now recommends kids be vaccinated against 11 childhood ailments, part of an executive order signed by President Trump. Also recommended the measles, mumps, and rubella vaccine be administered as three separate shots instead of a single one. 111 and counting, the death toll from the latest earthquake to strike South America.
8: Search teams dug through the rubble in Cali, Colombia, after a 7.4 magnitude earthquake struck, collapsing hundreds of buildings. By Monday afternoon, people had begun reporting their loved ones missing on digital databases. One listed more than 2,000, the number steadily climbing. Barbara Mello with World Vision.
9: A lot of people are in need right now.
8: She tells Sky children are of particular concern.
9: We as adults don't know how to react. Imagine the children.
8: The desperate scenes recall the searches still ongoing in neighboring Venezuela after it was devastated by powerful back-to-back earthquakes in June. It killed more than 6,300 people. I'm Ben Thomas.
7: Voters in seven states casting ballots in today's primaries. One of the highest profile contests, Wisconsin. That's where a Democratic socialist, Francesca Hong, seats a Democrat nomination for governor, and she is ahead in the polls. Watching Wall Street this morning, stock futures narrowly mixed this hour. The Dow futures are down 3 points, while the Nasdaq futures are 83 points higher, and the S&P futures are up 9. More on these stories at townhall.com.
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11: 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Here's Chuck Whitaker with traffic and weather on the threes.
0: We're back to about 15 to 20 minutes now, southbound at both the Harbor Tunnels. Combination of the heavy traffic, light rain this morning now in the area. So 95 is backing up beyond the Eastern Avenue Bridge towards Moravia Road, and 895 is slowing near the Urban Avenue ramp. No issues. Everybody's moving, but it's completely backed up now, both on the southbound side of the Old Harbor Tunnel and on 95. 45 minutes ago, we had a wreck reported, I-97 northbound at Quarterfield Road, that may be grabbing some attention. The Beltway west side still hurting from a wreck that occurred right around 6 this morning on the outer loop at I-70. In the backup, there may be another report of an accident near the ramp at Security Boulevard, so that's still holding us up as you're coming down the west side from 795 and eventually down through Frederick Road. I'm Chuck Whitaker with traffic and weather on the threes on Talk Radio 680 WCBM.
12: Your Fox 25 forecast, another hot and steamy day with temperatures in the low 90s, feel like temperatures in the mid and upper 90s, plus a chance for scattered showers and storms. Some downpours, some gusty winds possible. Some scattered showers linger tonight, temperatures back in the low 70s. From the Fox 45 Weather Authority, I'm meteorologist Amy Aronson for Talk Radio 680 WCBM.
11: 71 degrees in Falston and 71 in Owings Mills. At 7:04, here are the latest headlines from the WCBM Maryland News Center. The Harford County Sheriff's Office has announced a third arrest following an investigation with journalist Chris Hansen and his takedown team. 31-year-old Lawrence Purser of Aberdeen is charged with solicitation of a minor. The arrest announcement comes after Sheriff Jeffrey Gaylor announced the arrest of Kenneth Goodick and Robert Swarthout, who allegedly engaged with an undercover deputy who was posing as a 15-year-old boy online. And the state fire marshal's office says a weekend fire caused $600,000 in damage to a Carroll County home. Firefighters were called to Vance Drive in Mount Airy shortly after 4:30 Sunday afternoon after a neighbor spotted the fire. It took around 80 firefighters around 2 hours to bring the fire under control, and no injuries were reported. The cause of the fire remains under investigation. And Howard County's Department of Public Works will hold a virtual community outreach meeting Wednesday to discuss 18 new proposed school zones. The Maryland Lottery pick 3 was 825. The pick 4 was 6669. 7:05 on Casey and Company. Stein on Sports coming up next.
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10: 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Well, let's take you back to pregame last night. This is before the O's Twins game. Manager Albanez on facing former pitcher Dean Kramer.
14: It's going to be fun to see Dean. It's going to be weird as well. You know, just what he meant to the organization, to myself, to this team. And
10: so then Kramer took the hill against his former team a couple hours later and pitch the game of his life.
15: Third, trying to make it seven. He does. Cutter strikes out O'Neill. Seven strong from Dean Kramer in his Twins target field debut.
10: Corey Provis had the call on Twins TV. Ah, yes, revenge apparently is best served cold. Kramer limiting the Orioles to one hit, one run in seven innings as the Twins dump Baltimore further down the American League ladder, 9-5 last night. The final, it was in Minnesota. The Birds did score four runs in the final two frames in the eighth and ninth, but to no avail. Coby Mayo with two hits and three driven in for Baltimore. Ravens even summer camp, the headlines have been dominated by rookie Jacoby Lane. So it was interesting to see the other receiver drafted by Baltimore at the mic the other day, talking about Elijah Surratt, the fourth-round pick out of Indiana, by way of St. Francis Academy in East Baltimore, when asked if he minded at all that Lane was taking up all the oxygen in the room.
16: That's my brother right there. We met at the combine, and it's been nothing but love ever since then. So I love being out there with Jacoby, man. He's a playmaker. He's effortlessly good. He just goes out there and makes plays, man. He's going to be a great receiver. And, of course, being around those type guys, being around great players, that always pushes me because I want to be the best, too. He wants to be the best. So it's great having someone like that to continue to push me and allow me to push him as well.
10: Ravens and Eagles will be this Saturday night at 7 p.m. at M&T Bank Stadium. Coming up in 30 minutes, Mike Locksley being really honest in College Park. And that is Stein on Sports.
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1: Coming up in this hour, we're going to take a look at when and how did the Baltimore County Public School System learn of an employee arrest? And why weren't the parents and students alerted sooner? Also, Maryland's Attorney General Anthony Brown and 20 other Democrats colluded and coordinated to take down President Trump using lawfare. We'll take a look at that story as well. Our top story here today, it has been 568 days, and not a single person has been arrested, charged with the attempted overthrow of the Trump administration and with this soft coup called the Russia hoax. Not a single person. There was some low-level lawyer that was charged in the first term, Kevin Kleinsmith, I think his name was, but that was just, again, I don't think he actually did much jail time, if any. And this is through Attorneys General Jeff Sessions, Matt Whitaker, Bill Barr, Pam Bondi, nada, zilch, zero. So now that Todd Blanche is no longer the acting attorney general, is fully confirmed as the attorney general, I'm hoping and praying that we're going to finally get some answers. Peter Navarro writing the New York Post this week saying that on May 16th, 2017, the FBI took one of the most extraordinary steps in history. It opened a full investigation of a sitting American president. Newly declassified documents released by the White House say the Bureau asked whether the president is or was directed by, controlled by, and or coordinated activities with Vladimir Putin's Russia, and whether he obstructed and or conspired to obstruct the FBI's own investigation. And he writes that the FBI had targeted President Trump was reported back in 2019. That's not a shocker, but what was missing was the paperwork, the opening document, the names on it, the chain of command. Now we have that. The May 16 opening communication lists FBI General Counsel James Baker, Counterintelligence Division Assistant Director Bill Priestap as approving officials. The investigation was opened at Priestap's direction in consultation with Baker's office at the General Counsel. Acting FBI Director Andrew McCabe personally notified Deputy Attorney General Rod Rosenstein. Remember him? Rosenstein's the one that appointed Robert Mueller, special counsel, and remember Mueller concluded nothing illegal happened. Oops. But folks, this was necessary to cover up their tracks of what they tried to do. First under Obama and Biden. Remember the meeting with Susan Rice? They tried to go after General Flynn with the Logan Act. All of that was, the scheme was dreamed up there. James Comey figured in the hoax too. He went from fired FBI director to a central witness. The FBI used his account of his talks with Trump, Trump's firing of Comey, to support this obstruction theory. The FBI says its predicate for the probe rested on predetermined criteria established by the Crossfire Hurricane Investigative Team based on supposedly reliable lead information. But who built that predicate? Peter Strzok? Lisa Page? The actual drafter of the opening communication still remains redacted. That name should be released, and so should the names of everyone who formulated, reviewed, or supplied the reliable lead information used to put a sitting president under investigation. Priestap, Baker, McCabe, and the entire investigative team should be called in for answers. And we'll share more of this Peter Navarro piece in the New York Post this week in just a moment. 713 traffic, weather on the freeze. Now with the update, here's the king of all traffic, Chuck the Body Whitaker.
4: Right, so far, the data from through Annapolis looks like we're okay at the Bay Bridge over towards the Severn River Bridge. And even at the top of the hill, the minor buildup's just beginning there at high 97 and the ramp area in the split right there, Route 32. On the Beltway, they're still showing that wreck on the interloop after the curve at Route 702, but it looks like most of the backup is gone, so it may be on the shoulder now. It was closer down to the area of the Back River Bridge, but now, again, that data is not showing anything major there. The Beltway west side still hurting from a couple of wrecks earlier this morning on the outer loop around I-70 and Security Boulevard. Solid backup all the way back to 795. 795, you'll be slow as you're coming south from McDonough Road and then taking the outer loop. And right now, it looks like we're continuing with at least a 20-minute delay, maybe a little bit longer now, southbound approaching both the harbor tunnels. I'm Chuck Whitaker with traffic and weather on the threes on Talk Radio 680 WCBF.
1: Fox 45 Weather Authority forecast. Hot and steamy again today. Low 90s. Chance of scattered showers, storms, heavy downpours, gusty winds continue possible today and tonight. More of the same. Light rain, 73 in Middle River, 72 in Bel Air. Time for our mega movement updates.
20: America's momentum is back. Our spirit is back. Our pride is back. Our confidence is back. And the American dream is surging bigger and better than ever before.
1: There's no need to feel down. All right, the ongoing war in Iran, of course, no peace deal yet. I don't think there'll ever going to be a peace deal until they completely are vanquished or conquered. They're not going to surrender. That's just who they are. They're murderous mullahs of Iran. Out with their list of demands saying America must correct its behavior. And they were demanding reparations. President Trump said, that's a non-starter. How about you pay us for the last 50 years, all the lives that you took with your IEDs and the roadside bombs and the proxies and Hamas and the Houthis and the Hezbollahs? No, no, that is a non-starter. It is not going to happen. So right now, the president said he's low-keying it. And I think the new strategy is, continue to blockade, continue to economically suffocate Iran. As I mentioned, their last time I checked, inflation at 309%. They can't pay their soldiers. They're running out of food. They're running out of gasoline, et cetera. So again, it's gonna be, maybe a slow, may have to bide your time, wait it out. But it's much more preferable to putting boots on the ground in that part of the world. By the way, this story that you're hearing about the Washington Compost reporting on the president had to take a secret flight from Turkey after he was quietly moved. This was all to thwart an Iranian assassination plot and attempt. I'm not going to engage in the alleged details of this. I think anybody who does that, including the Washington Compost, puts the president in danger, puts the Secret Service in danger. Now the Secret Service has to change its protocols. They can't, whatever they used before, they can't use again because now the whole world is on to it. And some of my fellow talk show hosts are guilty of that as well. So, again, I'm glad the president is okay, and I'm glad the Secret Service took whatever action that they deemed necessary. The Washington Compost should be banned from Air Force One going forward for revealing those details. President yesterday signed an executive order that established a gold standard for a childhood vaccine schedule. As we know, up to the age of 18, it's possible if you get all the jabs, 72 different vaccines by the time you're 18. That's what they recommend right now. And the big one is the MMR. That's the measles and the mumps and rubella all rolled into one. And they said that might be causing some problems. There's no definitive evidence that it's it directly causes autism, but we do know that the jump in autism went from 1 in 10,000 to, depending on what state you're in, because states have different vaccine schedules, it could be as high as 1 in 18 or 1 in 30 in California. So clearly, there might be something to be said about that. The president is changing up the vaccine schedule. That's his recommendation in this executive order.
3: So at year one, you should have 5 separate visits for vaccines rather than giving them all in the same day. Very importantly, vaccinations for hepatitis B, COVID-19, and influenza, among others, are no longer recommended for all children. In addition, this executive order directs the Attorney General to advance legal challenges against states that violate children's rights to religious or medical vaccination exemptions.
1: And I agree with that. And somebody came up, what about the copays? You have to make 5 different visits at 5 different copays. The president said he's working with, insurance companies, and others, to accommodate, those cause concerns. So, again, it's too much, too many vaccines at once, at a very early stage. And he said he didn't do that with his children. Why should other Americans have to be subjected to that as well? Congressman Randy Fine, Republican of Florida, went on Fox Business yesterday to discuss the popular Save America Act that 95% of Republicans want, 71% of Democrats want, and 83% of independents want. And there's a way, he said, to get it passed, but you got to get Thune the buffoon to sign on as well.
5: Well, absolutely. I'll give you 2 options. Number one, we put Save America in the reconciliation bill that we sent to the Senate. That would only take 50 votes. So there's one way to get it done. And here's another way. We attached the Save America Act to something even more popular, the idea that members of Congress can't insider trade. And when we did that, we not only got every Republican vote, we got a dozen Democratic votes in the House. It was the first time we've ever seen a Democrat vote for Save America. So maybe that's what they try in the Senate. Do you can't insider trade plus Save America. There's 2 paths to get the job done. The point is they just need to pick one and do whatever it takes to get it done.
1: Yeah, you have to have the intestinal fortitude or the cojones to do it, and unfortunately most of the Republican leadership has been castrated by the swampy types that lead the party. White House fraud tracker blowing the lid off nearly $300 billion in government waste and fraud. Just keep it up and just pay down that debt. Anti-redistricting rhino in the Indiana State Senate. A liberal Republican lost to his pro-Trump challenger following a recount 3 months after he was certified as the winner. And folks, I'm just wondering how many of these non-citizens out there, once they're voting in Pennsylvania, Virginia now just found 6,000 non-citizens on the rolls there. That's what we need, the Save America Act. The Trump DOJ is suing New York, Connecticut, and Vermont for giving illegal aliens in-state tuition and financial aid while law-abiding Americans have to pay more. That is a violation of due process and equal treatment under the law. President Trump announced a new White House counsel on Sunday. Will Scharf will replace Dave Warrington as the White House counsel effective September 1st. You might see Will Scharf. He's the one that usually hands the president the executive order before he signs it, explains it all. So Will Scharf is a Scharf cookie. Pardon the pun. That's the way it went, 568 days into the new golden age.
3: And we are just getting started.
1: EDU 721 joining us once again on the hotline this morning. Steve Friedman from the law offices of Michael A. Friedman. Good morning, Stephen.
21: Hey, Sean. Good morning. Hope everybody's doing well today.
1: Yes, sir. Thank you.
21: So we're going to talk this morning about a premises liability case. And what makes premises liability cases unique as opposed to an auto accident is that as the plaintiff, we need to prove notice. We need to prove that the business owner or landowner knew or should have known that there was a dangerous condition and they failed to make it safe. So here's a case that I recently settled. My client was living in Glen Burnie. He was renting an apartment, working as a manager of a retail store in the Annapolis area. So what was happening was his ceiling was leaking, and he had called the management company on multiple occasions talking about that there was actually water coming through the ceiling, and he never got a response. He followed up with 2 letters to the management company and nothing. So unfortunately, my client was basically left not being able to do anything. He was cleaning up the water on his own. One night while he's sleeping, he hears a boom, and part of his ceiling actually collapses on him as he's sleeping. Part of the ceiling hits his face. He suffers a broken nose. He's taken by ambulance to the hospital. So he's suffering from a broken nose, a contusion, and a concussion. So he has surgery on his nose and is in physical therapy for about 2 months for his neck. He misses time from work, so he's got thousands of dollars in medical bills, thousands of dollars of lost wages. So he hires our office, and we immediately go to work. I send our letter of representation into the company, who they turn it over to their insurance company pretty quickly. Because we were able to pin down notice pretty much immediately, they made a pretty good settlement offer. So after a brief period of negotiating, we were able to settle for a pretty substantial sum of money. So in premises liability cases, folks, notice is so important. So if you do live in an apartment complex or having any issues, make sure you put in writing to the management company whatever the issue is so it can be preserved. And as always, if you have any questions, concerns, call us, 410-363-6848. Or go up to our website, MAF Law. We have some really great information there. And we also have a new batch of auto accident checklist cards. So give us a call or go to our

0: on that, but he just came down through there. Anytime they have their flashing lights on, they're obviously heading to a problem. The Beltway on that west side is definitely solid from 795 down through Route 40. We had a couple of earlier problems there between I-70 and Route 40 West. A little bit slow through Green Spring and on the Parkville side. They're reacting to the light rain. Both the tunnels now at least 20-minute delays, maybe a little bit longer, both on 95 and 895 southbound. Just made a quick check through Annapolis. No problem. Still clear with the busy traffic now at I-97 at Route 32. But the Bay Bridge is good. Three lanes westbound and two open on the eastbound side. I'm Chuck Whitaker with traffic and weather on the threes on Talk Radio 680 WCBM.
1: Fox 25 Weather Authority forecast for your Tuesday. Hot and steamy day today. Low 90s. Chance of scattered showers and storms. Heavy downpours. Gusty winds possible tonight. More chance of scattered showers lingering. Lows in the 70s for this evening. Right now, we've got some light rain in the area. 73 in Baltimore. 73 in Dundalk as well. So we're talking about this Peter Navarro piece in the New York Post today. It's an op-ed, and it's based on the newly declassified documents that have just come out on, again, how this whole thing started, this Russia hoax, and it was a hoax, after spending millions of dollars by Robert Mueller. Complete waste of time. Remember, all of this was based on the dirty dossier, which was manufactured, okay, by, again, I think British intelligence along with American intelligence in order to get Trump out. Hillary Clinton's fingerprints were on it. The Fusion GPS. You had John McCain. His fingerprints were all over it, and many, many others. And then we had all these false things that, because we've interviewed Carter Page and George Papadopoulos and others that were wrongly accused and had to hire attorneys. In some cases, General Flynn, again, what happened to him and his family, the financial ruin and destruction, and in some cases, it just what happened, dragging their names and reputations, smearing them through the mud. Nobody's been held accountable as of yet. And the FISA court and the FISA judge, they all should be held accountable as well for approving stuff that was, again, lacking in evidence. And so Navarro writes in this piece today that the question is, again, since who directed it, who controlled this, who was part of it? Again, the Inspector General Horowitz uncovered 17 significant inaccuracies and omissions in the four FISA applications targeting Carter Page alone. Those defects made the case for probable cause look stronger than it was, and we know how this hoax ended. Mueller's investigation and his report concluded did not establish that members of the Trump campaign conspired or coordinated with the Russian government. Nor did it substantiate the explosive claim that President Trump was directed or controlled by Russia. And he writes, it's time to put those who built and ran this Russia hoax under the microscope. Senator Chuck Grassley's Senate Judiciary Committee and Chairman Jim Jordan's House Judiciary Committee hold the tools to do it. Grassley has been a bulldog on this. Jordan, not so much. So again, I agree with him. It is time to subpoena the principals, Priestap, Baker, McCabe, Rosenstein, Comey, et al., for sworn public testimony. And again, and Strzok and Page should account for how the investigative predicate developed. Get down to the working agent level, agents like Stephen Soma, Joseph Pientka, and Walter Giardina. A FBI whistleblower alleged that Giardina was initial recipient of the Steele dossier, falsely represented it had been corroborated, and later wiped the laptop assigned to him while working for Mueller, apparently violating established record preservation procedures and protocols. The officials who set this Russia hoax in motion and carried it forward have names. Now let's put them under oath, and let's do it before the November election. Are you listening, Attorney General Blanche? It is time to hold these people accountable. Otherwise, they're going to try and do it again, because they think they got away with it. And as of right now, they did. All right. 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

0: 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Make sure you tell them that I told you to call. All right, coming up next, the Attorney General of Maryland will tell you how he colluded and coordinated with other Democrat attorneys general to try to take President Trump down with lawfare. That story coming up next as well. It's 7:30, time for the latest news headlines with Maggie Hunter.
1: Thanks, good morning. Fox 45 reports that Baltimore County Police are investigating what led to a deadly double shooting in Essex that left a man and a woman dead inside a car at the Waterford Landing condominiums. Police had a heavy presence at the complex as detectives worked the scene Monday. Neighbors described the violence as unusual for the community and said some residents are now feeling uneasy. And a new state audit found the Maryland Secretary of State's office failed to maintain adequate controls over millions of dollars in collections and did not sufficiently verify payments made through a charity program for state employees with some financial control problems dating back more than a decade. The July report from Maryland's Office of Legislative Audits examined the Secretary of State's office from November 2021 through November 2025. Auditors identified three publicly disclosed findings involving the state's charity database, oversight of the Maryland charity campaign, and controls over money collected by the office. The audit also identified a cybersecurity-related finding, but details were redacted as required by state law. And Annapolis police say a Maryland state senator told officers he had consumed one drink when they asked him about a driving incident last week, but they did not pursue a broader investigation and allowed another licensed driver to take his SUV from the scene. The disclosure provided nearly a week after days of questions from Spotlight on Maryland adds to scrutiny over how police handled an incident involving state senator C. Anthony Muse, a Prince George's County Democrat and longtime pastor. Witness accounts, surveillance video, and Muse's own acknowledgement that his SUV struck another vehicle have raised questions about what officers knew, what they investigated, and why the encounter ended without further action. It's 7:31 on Casey & Company. Coming up next, Chuck Whitaker with traffic and weather on the threes.
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1: 7:33 on Casey & Company. Here's Chuck Whitaker with traffic and weather on the threes.
3: The west side outer loop still pretty solid. We had problems early this morning on the outer loop at I-70. Then there was another wreck at Security Boulevard. And I think there might be an incident here on the outer loop after the bridge at Crosby Road, which would be between I-70 and Route 40 West. I saw that state trooper come down through there with his lights on. I think that's where he is. I can't really tell from the camera, which is way overhead at Route 40, but it looks like they're bogging down right in that area, just adding to that delay. Both the tunnels are really backed up now, southbound, at least 20-minute delays, maybe a little bit longer, both on 95 and 895. The road's a little bit damp, so, of course, watch your speed anywhere on the JFX coming south from the city-county line. I'm Chuck Whitaker with traffic and weather on the threes on Talk Radio 680 WCBF.
4: Your Fox 45 forecast, another hot and steamy day with temperatures in the low 90s, feel like temperatures in the mid and upper 90s, plus a chance for scattered showers and storms. Some downpours, some gusty winds possible. Some scattered showers linger tonight, temperatures back in the low 70s. From the Fox 45 Weather Authority, I'm meteorologist Amy Aronson for Talk Radio 680 WCBM.
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5: Well, the first loss last night to Dean Kramer and the Twins, 9-5 in Minnesota, is their fourth in the last five games and pushes Baltimore further back in the wild card chase. O's now three back of Texas with four teams ahead of them. Manager Albanez addressing the situation.
6: You know, right now we gotta go. And this is the point in time in the year and the opponents we're playing and the final sprint to the end of the season and how close the wild card race is. Like, every game is really important. And
5: last night, starter Trevor Rogers, not his usual self, allowing two runs in four innings pitch. Pitch count stood at 78. He was pulled prior to the fifth.
7: They're just taking really good ABs off me, and you know, the bullpen has been pretty well rested after Boz's really good start.
5: But it was the bullpen that let the game out of hand, allowing five runs in the eighth to blow it open. Rico Garcia inducing soft contact in that inning, but allowing four of those five runs. Tyler Loop update from Owings Mills as we sit here 5 days away from the preseason opener against Philadelphia. Ravens did not bring in competition for Loop, but after struggling during last week's stadium practice, the second-year kicker has turned it around, consistently splitting the uprights. Thursday last week was Loop's best day, sinking all seven field goal attempts, including from 53 and 61 yards, the latter being his longest make of the camp. Meanwhile, down in College Park, it's week two of summer camp for the Maryland football team. Coming off back-to-back disappointing seasons, head coach Mike Locksley was asked why he thinks he's in a better spot this year to coach his football team.
8: Isn't compared to last year.
9: You know, I learned a lot about myself. I've had 2-4-8 seasons after three straight years of going to bowls and winning them. And knowing that I had a young team, I mean, I wasn't surprised that I had a bunch of freshmen, high school freshmen, I think 16 of them, spattered all across our two deep and playing integral roles in a really tough league. I had to learn how to coach with a sense of urgency because of the landscape, the fact that we're paying players a lot of money now to play and to be productive.
5: Paying players a lot of money to play kind of changes everything, doesn't it? Meanwhile, a 19-year-old Towson University football player is being held without bail on an attempted murder and carjacking charge in Milford Mill.
4: A Towson football player is charged with attempted murder. At court Monday, dozens of teammates showed up to the courthouse to support him. 19-year-old Cordell Jefferson is accused of taking part in a Milford Mill carjacking that left a man shot in the arm.
5: And that report, courtesy of WBAL-TV, on their part, Towson University will only say that Cordell Jefferson was on the football roster last season. But attorneys, family, and teammates tell WBAL he was just at practice the other day. The time now is 7:37. When we return, does a professional sports league need a narrative?
0: 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And tell Mike and the team, Sean Casey said.
5: So, Sean, this is a comment that was made the other day that really makes you think to yourself, what did she just say? Okay.
0: Mm-hmm.
5: This was at the halftime show on NBC during a WNBA broadcast over the weekend. This is after the incident, Carrington clotheslining Sophie Cunningham.
0: Right.
5: The hosts were Maria Taylor, Cheryl Miller, former WNBA player, and Sue Bird, a Hall of Famer, talking about the controversy surrounding the hit. Okay.
0: Mm-hmm.
5: This is Miller on what she wants to see the league to do.
10: And stand up for their brand. This is our brand, and not watch a bunch of outsiders hijack the league and our narrative.
5: Mm-hmm. And our narrative.
2: What is the narrative?
5: What is a professional sports league need a narrative?
2: You can assault somebody under the guises of a quote unquote hard foul and get away with it. In some states, that would be prosecutable offense.
5: Even before that, okay? What's the narrative that a professional sports league needs? All they got to do is win a championship.
2: Now, the narrative is it's a joke. That's the narrative. It's already been hijacked, Cheryl, if you haven't noticed by now. Number one. Number two, Dejanay Carrington, I just, it cracks me up that she, because she was ejected for that hard foul, tweets out white privilege after that while wearing a blonde wig. You can't make this stuff up.
5: By the way, she tweeted out a retweet or tweeted a tweet, another tweet, saying that when she said white privilege, she wasn't meaning that Sophie Cunningham had white privilege and that's why the referees called it. She knows what white privilege is. She went to Stanford University, for crying out loud, whatever. Anyway, one final note here.
0: Well, what did she mean then? By
5: she didn't really explain. Yeah. She didn't really explain.
0: Hey, and also, when you're named after mayonnaise, come on.
5: No, it's mustard, isn't it? Dijon mustard?
0: Well, but there is a combo Dijonais, which is that mustard, is Dijon mustard with the mayonnaise. I think she was named after that combination.
5: And you are the culinary guru, so you're absolutely right about that. Also, just one quick note before we go. Yesterday, you were taking names for a potential Baltimore basketball team. So I got a couple, too, in my email.
0: Okay.
5: I don't know if you've had this. The the first one is crazy. The Baltimore Butches.
0: Butches?
5: Did you get that one?
0: No, I did not get that one. I got one similar to that.
5: Okay, and then the Baltimore Breeds.
0: The Baltimore Breeds. No, I didn't get that. Very good.
5: All right, so just FYI.
0: I'm telling you, we're ready when the Upshot League shows up.
5: There you go.
0: All right, thanks, Gary. 7:40, 20 minutes now before the hour. If you want to play Choose Your Fake News, give us a call right now, 410-922-6680, 1-800-WCBM-680. You get to match wits with the panel here this morning. At least 22 Democrat attorneys general, including our very own Anthony Brown, signed an ominous common interest agreement document before President Trump's 2024 election, voting to pursue lawfare against the Trump's future administration. You talk about malice aforethought here. Before he had even won, before he was even nominated, they were plotting and scheming and conspiring and colluding to use lawfare to take him out. Project for Federal Accountability is what it's called. This is according to an investigative report at the Center Square. The document signed 3 months before Joe Biden exited the 2024 presidential race to make room then for Vice President Kamala Harris. The Project for Federal Accountability was later referenced in New Jersey Governor Phil Murphy's budget in early 2025. The majority of attorneys general who signed the agreement, including Anthony Brown, have declined to comment or answer questions about it. Yet despite their attempts to downplay or even hide the agreement, their lawfare against President Trump's administration has been clear, with the attorney generals having sued the administration nearly 100 times since Inauguration Day. Let me give you the breakdown on that. Of the 100 lawsuits, California Attorney General Rob Bonta has joined 82 of them. Colorado Attorney General Phil Weiser has joined 75 of them. Washington State Attorney General Nick Brown, 70 of the lawsuits. Attorney General Anthony Brown of Maryland has joined 65 of those lawsuits. Attorney General Chris Mays has joined 46 of them. I think that's Arizona. Yeah, Arizona. In a post published to X after the Center Square's report dropped, former GOP national spokesperson Madison Jesiota Gilbert says this joint lawfare is about nullifying the voters in the 2024 presidential election. So these Democrat attorneys general reportedly used their joint planned lawfare to fundraise for their campaigns. And even Maryland Attorney General Anthony Brown admitted to Center Square he and other attorney generals started planning lawfare, quote, as soon as it was clear that Trump was going to get the nomination. We're pleased that we responded before January 2025. We talked through a host of possibilities. We wanted to be prepared not to get caught off guard. So even before he got the nomination, these Democrats were scheming and conspiring to sue Trump, to tie him up in court for his term, and to perhaps even take him down as a result of it. So that's the low levels that the Democrats will stoop to with their Trump derangement syndrome. And it's sad to say our attorney general here in Maryland is one of the ringleaders of this cabal. 7:43, traffic and weather on the threes. Time once again with the update. The king of all traffic, Chuck the Body Whitaker.
3: Brought to you as a service, Bernie's Automotive, 601 Back River Neck Road in Essex. We're looking live at both the tunnels. Four lanes are open here, going into and then out of the Fort McHenry Tunnel and eventually down towards 395, and no issues there at Camden Yards. And looks like some of the rain is holding off right now. Some of the roadways looking a little drier now, so that will help out. But we're backed up on 895 back to the Urban Avenue ramp. 95 is backed up back towards Moravia Road. So it's at least 20 minutes, probably 25 now on 95 headed south. The Beltway now is pretty much back to the normal delay, whatever that was on the outer loop after I-70. That looks like it corrected itself. We're moving a little better through there, but the tail end of that backup is still all the way back at 795. JFX, Ruxton Road, City-County Line, the lanes are open. Again, just watch your speed. It's a little bit damp on the expressway as you're coming in from Northern Parkway and eventually into downtown. In the western part of the state, west of Frederick, there's an accident westbound I-70 at the 46-mile marker. That's right around the interchange at Route 15. Summer driving can be hard on your vehicle, so let Bernie's Automotive keep you safely on the road with a complete system checkup. Stop in and see Bernie. He's right there, 601 Back River Neck Road in Essex. I'm Chuck Whitaker with traffic and weather on the threes on Talk Radio 680 WCBF.
0: Fox 35 Weather Authority forecast, another hot and steamy day today. Highs in the low 90s, chance of scattered showers and storms, downpours and gusty winds possible tonight. More chances of scattered showers linger. Lows will be in the 70s. And right now we're looking at some rain, drizzle, and 71 in Owings Mills. It is 71 and raining in Ellicott City as well. Time to choose your fake news. Three stories, and one of them which is not true. Identify the fake news story, and you will be the winner. Jeffrey in Baltimore is our contestant. Good morning, Jeffrey.
8: Hi, good morning. How are you?
0: Doing fine, sir. Thanks. So you want to go first, second, third, or last?
8: I'll go last, please.
0: All right, here you go. Story number one. Down in Ocean City, the Ivan Bates Beach Bash Happy Hour will take place tomorrow from 4 to 6. At the 45th Street Tap House Bar and Grill, the first 160 attendees will receive an official Ivan J. Bates toothbrush for attending the Beach Bash Happy Hour. Story two. North Carolina's largest school district has created the first transgender kindergarten, exclusively for transgender children. The children will be taught in what they're saying is a judge-free environment. The Wake County School Board is also working on its first trans elementary school and trans middle school to boot.
11: What state is this now?
0: North Carolina. Wake County, North Carolina. And story number three.
3: Wood, what's that noise?
0: I think it's Jeffrey. Story three. Apparently a disturbing new trend, according to the Wall Street Journal, Generation Z workers are now coming with a parental co-pilot attached. One whom emails recruiters, delivers resumes at job fairs, and even dials HR to contest performance reviews. Apparently Gen Zers are having mom or dad show up at their interviews, their jobs as well. This is story number one. The Ivan Bates Beach Bash Happy Hour, where you get your own toothbrush. Story two, North Carolina's first transgender kindergarten. Or story three, parents of Generation Z are showing up at job interviews with them as well. All right, we will start with Chuck this morning.
3: I think I'll go with two.
0: Chuck goes with story number two. Michelle?
12: Yeah, is it that many transgender kindergartners out there? I'm going to go with number two as well.
0: Michelle goes for two. Maggie?
11: The majority wins.
0: Maggie for number two. Jeffrey?
8: I'm going to go with the group, although I was intrigued with the Ivan Bates toothbrush, but I'm going to go with number two.
0: All right. It's unanimous today. Nobody votes for story number one, the Ivan Bates Beach Bash Happy Hour. Yeah, that was just sent to me by Kristen this morning. If you're attending Mako at Ocean City on vacation, it says, come by the Ivan Bates Beach Bash Happy Hour. So that is a true story. Thanks, Kristen.
12: Why a toothbrush? Scrub all the evidence off.
0: Because he was telling the repeat violent offenders when he was first elected as the city state's attorney, that if they're going to repeat, if they're going to commit violent crimes, bring a toothbrush because you'll be staying overnight in jail.
11: I like that.
0: Yeah.
11: Okay.
0: Story number two, the first of the transgender kindergarten in Wake County, North Carolina. Now, that is our fake news story of the day. Everybody is a winner, including Jeffrey. We'll put you on hold, Jeffrey, tell you how to get your prize. Yeah, that is something else, huh? Okay, what would you do if you showed up with your parents at a job interview, Chuck?
3: No.
0: Yeah. I mean, can you imagine? I mean, that's taking the helicopter mom syndrome a little bit too far, I think.
3: Yes. Yeah.
12: Very much
3: so.
13: Remember that happened on Everybody Loves Raymond.
0: Remember? Oh, that's right.
13: Robert's mother showed up at the FBI office.
14: That's right.
13: Bought the guy some cookies.
14: I remember that.
13: My son Robert really needs his job.
0: Yeah, exactly. Well, that was lobbying. That wasn't actually part of the interview, but.
13: No, but she was following up.
0: Yes, she was. All right, we'll see you in a couple. Appreciate that. It is 7:49, 11 minutes now before the hour of 8 o'clock. And still to come, we'll take a look at the when and how Baltimore County Public School System learn of an employee arrest. Why didn't they share it immediately with parents and students? Coming up at the top of the hour, double shooting in Essex. Actually, there were two separate shooting events within 3 miles of each other yesterday in Essex as neighbors and residents are wondering what the heck is going on in our once safe, pretty quiet neighborhood. A BPD officer has been indicted for making fake traffic stops. We'll tell you all about that story. We'll touch on the Fauci story again because in case you missed it, on how he completely lied through his teeth to pregnant women saying, get the jab, it's safe. And now we find out there was an 82% miscarriage rate in the first trimester. In some babies, there were mutations on those babies as well. First trimester of getting the jab. 7:50, you're listening to Casey and Company.
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16: It's the consistency. 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Any income that you're having coming in from your portfolio should not be dependent on the stock market getting you a 5% rate of return or a 4% or 10% or whatever it happens to be. 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
0: 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And guess what? I had to show an ID to pick it up as opposed to actually going to vote. As former VP Harris just said in the video, they want you to actually verify who you are. Yeah, she did a good job of selling that concept to the voters. 7:53, traffic weather on the threes with Lugnuts Johnson.
3: Top of the hill, the slowing towards Annapolis now, southbound I-97 at Route 32. It looks like it will get better after the bridge at 178, and then the junction there at 50 and I-97. The lanes are open. We're back here at the Bay Bridge coming on from Route 8. Stevensville, 3 lanes westbound, 2 eastbound, no problems there. And then still clear over at Ritchie Highway and the Severn River Bridge. We're still back backed up, at least 20-minute delays, maybe a little bit longer southbound on both the harbor tunnels. Right now, pretty much just the normal delays compounded with the roadways being a little bit damp. Outer Loop at Hartford Road through Greenspring and then 795 to Frederick Road moving down the west side. I'm Chuck Whitaker with traffic and weather on the threes on Talk Radio 680 WCUB.
0: Fox 25 Weather Authority forecast for this Tuesday. Heading into the midweek, it's going to be another one of those hot, steamy days today. Low 90s and chance of scattered showers and thunderstorms. Heavy wind downpours, gusty winds, just like yesterday, late afternoon, early evening. And tonight, more of the same, with a low in the 70s. Right now, chance of rain in the next hour, 75 in Annapolis, 71 in Ellicott City. Let's go to Rob in Middle River. Good morning, Rob.
14: Good morning, gentlemen. How are you all today?
0: Fine, sir. Thank you.
14: Right. Listen, this statement might sound a little crazy, but I really am very sincere about it. I'm really wondering, people like John Thune, the Speaker of the House, I'm wondering if those people who are hesitant to make decisions might be being blackmailed. Same thing goes with the Supreme Court judges, those two knuckleheads that voted against the, what was that act? Save America Act. You know, the child thing.
0: The birthright citizenship case.
14: Yeah, anchor baby thing, yeah. I'm wondering if there's something perhaps in their background and their life that would be very embarrassing if it came out to light. And that's the reason why they're so hesitant not doing what they should do. Your opinion?
0: Well, I think that you could have something there. I think in the case of Justice Roberts, there's been long speculation about how he came to adopt his child from Ireland and somehow evaded Irish law in order to do that. Again, that's number one. Number two, I think Justice Amy Coney Barrett is just scared. I think after seeing the assassination attempt on Justice Kavanaugh, and remember, they never found the leaker of the Dobbs decision, I think she's just rattled, unfortunately. And by the way, she was never a practicing judge. She was a professor in law school. So I think that was a bad recommendation on the part. There were other female judges that were much, much better. It could be that there's some influence going on there. As far as members of Congress, I all bets are off the table. For these people that would commit insider trading, I think that some of them are compromised. They could be compromised by, and thanks for the call, Rob, by the cartels and by others. I just think if you don't have the guts to do what's right for the American people, you shouldn't be in these positions. You should just get out. Get out of Congress. Get out of the Senate. If Thune is being threatened or blackmailed, get out. Go back to your family. You don't. And it's, the job is not worth it, believe me. The job that you're doing is not worth it. So get somebody in there who really wants the job and is immune to these kinds of threats and blackmail attempts, if indeed that's the case. We don't know. Here in Baltimore County, back in July 15th, New Castle County Police raided the Crystal Spa in Wilmington, Delaware as part of a human trafficking investigation. Baltimore County Public Schools employee Jesse Wasmer was located inside the spa, was arrested and charged with attempting to commit patronizing a prostitute. 16 days after the arrest, Chris Papster of Project Baltimore was contacted by a source alerting him to Wasmer's arrest. The day he sent an email to BCPS asking the district to confirm that Wasmer, or the arrested in Delaware, is the same one employed by Baltimore County Public Schools, rather, as a pupil personnel worker. And I think it was also one of those days he stopped a shooter at Prairie Hall High, if I'm not mistaken. Anyway, it took 17 days, and Chris Pappas finally was able to ask questions of the new Baltimore County School Superintendent, Dr. Bill Heiser, as to what took so long.
19: Can you explain what took 17 days to notify the public that an employee had been arrested and put on administrative leave?
20: Sometimes there are these personnel matters where we can't necessarily give you all the specific information that you want, and so...
19: Well, that the public should know.
20: And we've kept all students safe. We feel good about that.
0: Yeah, and again, 17 days, that is unacceptable, something is a little sketchy there. And then Chris asked Dr. Heiser, when when did you get find out, and how did you find out?
19: Can you say when the school system was made aware of the arrest?
20: I can't get into the details of that.
19: Can you say how the school system was made aware?
20: I'm not going to get into specific things. What I can say is this. When we found out, we were notified. and we had all the information, and we go through a process, we make sure we act quickly, fairly. Again, this is an employee who has rights.
19: When were you made aware of Mr. Wasper's arrest?
20: Again, that's a timeline question. I can say this.
19: Whose personnel record is that violating? I'm asking when you were made aware.
20: Again, any employee has a right to go through a process, right, to be treated fairly. We have a lot of employees that do all the right things. And we should focus our attention on the positive and the really good that's happening across our system.
19: You don't think taxpayers should be concerned it took 17 days for them to be notified of an arrest?
20: I think taxpayers should know that when we received the information, we went through a process to make sure that we moved swiftly on this, we put out communication to the school, and that at no time for, in this situation, any students were at risk.
0: You can say a lot about this. I think swiftly would not be one of the words I use to describe the students and parents being notified of this arrest. It's 8 o'clock. 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
21: Breaking news this hour from Town Hall. I'm Rich Thomason. Taking Iranian assassination threat seriously, President Trump's security detail constructed an elaborate diversion to get Mr. Trump back home safely from last month's NATO summit in Turkey. The Washington Post reports the president was flown home on a plane other than Air Force One.
22: The operation involved a ruse where journalists and some White House staff believed that they were on the same plane as Trump. After boarding Air Force One, Trump was secretly transferred to a smaller Air Force C-32A via an airport catering truck. While the White House has not directly addressed that report, it issued a statement highlighting that it uses every tool at its disposal to address threats on the president. So far, no comment from the Secret Service. I'm Lisa Dwyer.
21: First came the diary entries. Now we're seeing text messages by Dr. Anthony Fauci concerning the COVID vaccine's potential impact on pregnant women.
23: In January of 2021, Anthony Fauci went on TV telling pregnant women to get the COVID vaccine and that there were no red flags. But in text messages released from Fauci's government-issued cell phone, he specifically tells the Surgeon General and CDC director the vaccine could theoretically be linked to miscarriages. That concerning medical detail was never released to the public.
21: Correspondent Laura Winter says the messages were released by Senators Rand Paul and Ron Johnson. President Trump has signed an executive order on childhood vaccines, recommending, among other things, spacing out measles, mumps, and rubella shots. The powerful earthquake in Colombia now blamed for at least 111 deaths. Search and rescue crews continue their work amid massive amounts of debris. On Wall Street, the Dow futures are up 34 points. NASDAQ futures ahead 89. More on these stories, townhall.com.
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33: 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Here's Chuck Whitaker with traffic and weather on the threes.
34: Looking live at the JFX south of Ruxton Road, right here coming through the city county line. All the lanes are open. No incidents going south from Cold Spring Lane into the ramps downtown. Both the Harbor Tunnel still sitting there. 20 to 25 minute delays both on 95 and 895 southbound. Your delays on the Beltway, pretty much normal now. Outer loop at Hartford Road, the inner loop to Green Spring, 795 down to Frederick Road over on the west side. I'm Chuck Whitaker with traffic and weather on the threes on Talk Radio 680 WCVM.
2: Your Fox 45 forecast, another hot and steamy day with temperatures in the low 90s, feel like temperatures in the mid and upper 90s, plus a chance for scattered showers and storms. Some downpours, some gusty winds possible. Some scattered showers linger tonight, temperatures back in the low 70s. From the Fox 45 Weather Authority, I'm meteorologist Amy Aronson for Talk Radio 680 WCVM.
33: 72 degrees in Hampstead and 75 at the Kent Narrows. At 8:04, here are the latest headlines from the WCBM Maryland News Center. Fox 45 reports that nearly 21,700 BGE customers were without power Monday night after severe storms impacted central Maryland. The outages spanned across the region, with Baltimore County, Baltimore City, and Howard County being the hardest hit. Storms damaged electric equipment throughout BGE's service area. Widespread storm damage included downed wires, broken poles, downed trees, limbs, and other debris. As of 10 p.m. on Monday, crews restored 12,800 customers. BGE estimates that 80% of customers impacted will have power restored by 9 p.m. on Tuesday, and the majority of remaining customers by 9 p.m. on Wednesday. And homicide detectives arrested a suspect on Monday in connection with the Treeway Court homicide, said Baltimore County Police. 37-year-old Michael Burnett was arrested in connection with the fatal shooting of 32-year-old India Johnson. The late-night shooting occurred on August 2nd in the unit block of Treeway Court in Towson. The winning Maryland Lottery number, pick 3, was 825. The pick 4, 6669. It's 8:05 on Casey and Company. Stein on Sports coming up next.
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8: 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The Orioles stymied last night in Minnesota by their former teammate.
9: Two-thirds, trying to make it 7. He does. Cutter strikes out O'Neill. 7 strong from Dean Kramer in his Twins target field debut.
8: Corey Provis had the call on Twins TV. Dean Kramer was never better, literally, the first time in Kramer's career where he went 7 innings and allowed just 1 hit and 1 run. And it came against the Birds last night, 9-5, the final, sending Baltimore to its 4th loss in their last 5 games. Meanwhile, team owner David Rubenstein starting to show his frustration with the direction his team has taken since he assumed ownership, with these comments late last week.
10: Look, to be honest, here's what happened. I bought a team that was heavily criticized by some for not putting enough money in. Okay? So the team was in first place in the American League East when I bought it, the year before I bought it. I've now taken them to last place. So I put in a lot of money. I've tripled with Mike Arrigan and I have tripled the salaries, yet we went from first place to last place. So, you know, it's a little frustrating and embarrassing. I'm really embarrassed about it. I'm trying.
8: Yeah. And Oriole fans aren't really happy about it either. One of the players we'll surely see Saturday when the Ravens open with the Eagles at M&T Bank Stadium is Adam Randall, the big rookie running back out of Clemson, making an impression on head coach Jesse Minter.
11: He runs behind his pads now, and you know, the defenders, it's like Derek, you know, it's like in a third period, I told Derek, man, it's really hard for me because I know there's some of these tackles that probably you're running through. But we're thudding it up, so we're trying to obviously take care of him with Randall. You kind of see that, though, like a bigger back where maybe in a thud tempo that play's blown dead, and now that we're tackling, you know, he runs through an arm tackle.
8: Randall, you'll recall, was Steve Bisciotti's personal pick in the fifth round. Coming up in 30 minutes, there's a lot of optimism in Annapolis, and that is Stein on Sports.
0: Gary Stein here. 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
3: 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Coming up in this hour, we're going to take a look at a BPD officer indicted for fake traffic stops. And we'll touch on, again, the Fauci monstrous behavior being reported by Senator Ron Johnson in these text exchanges. Primary day also in Connecticut, Wisconsin, Minnesota today as well. Al Eisenhower in Wisconsin, where a Democrat socialist lunatic by the name of Francesca Hong is seeking the nomination there. Top story in this hour is, once again, three dead in two Essex shootings as Waldron County police continue to investigate. And much like in the city where they keep, oh, homicides are down, let's not panic, let's not worry. Homicides, non-fatal shootings are down. Yeah, we're watching an explosion of juvenile crime. There is a sense, and I know Mike Hertel gets all odd by the perception isn't reality, but when you have these kinds of shootings, you have an attempted murder in Randallstown in July, you got a football player charged there, you've got the ongoing teen takeovers at Towsontown, you got carjackings, you got fires being set in garages, and there is just a sense that the lawlessness, we're, you know, just kind of one foot on the banana peel, the other one already in the grave when it comes to serious crime. Three dead and two Essex shootings, and both of these shootings, I noticed, the victims were shot and killed in their cars, just miles from each other. So there's got to be some connection, right? Got to be. The one shooting was in the 11:25 yesterday morning in Banyanwood Court in Essex, in the 21221 zip code. I think that's the Waterford Landing condos. The man was pronounced dead at the scene. Woman taken to an area hospital where she later died 25 minutes later, just a couple miles away. Same zip code. A reported assault in progress. Yet a male suspect inside a vehicle suffering from apparent gunshot wound where he was transported to an area hospital where he was later pronounced dead. So three dead in two Essex shootings within miles, within half an hour of each other. And as you might imagine, neighbors are getting a little bit restless.
5: There's no reason for all this violence. It's devastating. It's devastating for the people that lost their lives. It's devastating for all of us because we're frightened. Apparently strangers came here and did this. And the people that were shot don't live here. And now there's two families that are grieving tonight.
3: Baltimore County Police Detective Trey Corbin described what officers found when they arrived on the scene.
12: Once they were on scene, they located two individuals inside of a car. Both individuals have since been pronounced deceased.
3: And, of course, one young mother really upset because her children usually play outside right at the park near where the shootings occurred.
13: Kids play, like, the park's right there. Kids play out here. Kids run up and down the street. Adults walk in and out everywhere. Just want to be safe in our neighborhood, and it's been safe in this neighborhood. This is completely like a shock.
3: Now, police are saying they don't know of any motive as of yet. They don't know if they're connected as of yet. My theory, my opinion, is I do believe they're probably connected, and I do believe they're drug-related. Now, and especially in that part of Essex. So maybe if you live in that neighborhood or you live around there and you're obviously bothered by, you know, this kind of crime, but I'll be here from you. 410-922-6680, 1-800-WCBM-680. Kathy Stolfmeyer, of course, she is sleeping it off somewhere, I guess. I don't know. 813, traffic and weather on the threes. Now with the update, here's the king of all traffic, Chuck the Body Whitaker.
14: I like to be sleeping it off myself. Maybe yes. About 40 minutes, I will.
15: Westbound side
14: of I-70, right outside of Frederick, that accident there, exit 48, as you're starting up the hill, that wreck is still there. It's blocking the right lane. Pretty good size backup, according to the data that we're looking at. There might be a two-mile backup in that area on the westbound side after you go past the ramp there at Route 15. Just looked at the Beltway, and actually things are improving just a bit now. Parkville side, the inner loop at Green Spring, and coming down the west side, no late problems, and the roadways are actually drying out just a bit, so that's good. JFX is all right, but the tunnels just can't get a break. Never did see anything, haven't seen any big problems, but 895 is now backed up almost back to Moravia Road. 95 is backed up to Moravia Road. 25 to 30-minute delays right now on the southbound side. I'm Chuck Whitaker with traffic and weather on the threes on Talk Radio 680 WCBM.
3: Here, Fox 35 Weather Authority forecast. We have another hot and steamy day in store today. In the low 90s, chances of scattered showers and storms with downpours, gusty winds, you name it. We saw it yesterday, going to get more of it today as well, so keep that in mind. Right now, 72 and light rain in Bel Air, 73 in Middle River. From the birthplace of our Star Spangled Banner, the national anthem, Fort McHenry, Baltimore. Time to celebrate America's 250th birthday, as we're doing all year long.

0: We are introducing you to the 56 signers of the Declaration of Independence, all during this portion of the program, and none of the 56 died as a result of their signatures directly, but before the war would be over, five would be captured, and 12 would have their homes destroyed, 17 would lose their entire fortunes, none of them would ever renounce their signatures of the document. It's brought to you by the Smile Design Center. If you've ever dreamed of achieving that perfect smile, call 410-321-1100, the Smile Design Center. We're meeting the Pennsylvania delegation here, the signers of the Declaration. George Clymer was born in Philadelphia, the son of a sea captain and a woman disowned by the Quakers for marrying outside the faith. George was orphaned when he was still a young child, but his mother's next husband and Clymer's grandfather provided generously for George in their wills. He had real no formal education, but was an avid reader. Started off as a apprentice to his stepfather. Clymer entered local politics in 1765, becoming a city councilman, later a city alderman. Britain's taxing policies in the 1760s and its tightening control over colonial trade provoked Clymer's concern about colonial rights. He joined 400 fellow Philadelphians and merchants in agreeing to boycott or respond to the Stamp Act. When the Townsend Acts appeared in 67 and 68, he would help organize a new boycott designed to force their repeal. The Tea Act intensified his rebellious spirit. He was known to complain that Philadelphia and New York merchants were too cautious when compared to their brethren in Boston. Of course, the 1773 Boston Tea Party also emboldened him. By the time the fighting broke out at Lexington and Concord, George Clymer was firmly committed to independence. He wasn't a member of Pennsylvania's delegation to the Continental Congress when independence was voted on July 2nd. He was, however, part of the Pennsylvania Constitutional Convention that met soon afterward. And on August 2nd, he and other members of that convention immediately signed the engrossed copy of the Declaration that awaited a Pennsylvanian approval. Clymer served in the Continental and Confederation Congresses in 76 and 77, again in 1780 through 1782. He was instrumental in drafting the new Pennsylvania state constitution. The British were aware of Clymer's active role and rebellious role in the struggle for independence, and when their troops marched into Philadelphia, they made a detour to vandalize Clymer's Chester County home. His wife and children found refuge by hiding in the nearby woods. He went on to participate in the Constitutional Convention that met in 1787, rarely missing a meeting. In 1789, he was elected to serve a single term in the new House of Representatives of the new federal government. George Clymer died in 1813 at the age of 73. After a brief illness, he was one of only six men who actually signed both the Declaration and the Constitution. And that is a look at George Clymer of Pennsylvania, one of the 56 signers of the Declaration of Independence.
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0: All right, Doug has texted in. Good morning, Sean. If Trump actually did use a different plane, why would that information even get out? That's a great question. You compromised the presidential security, the Secret Service, the protectee, and everybody on board that plane. It's just not the president. Remember, there are pilots, there are crew, there are members of the press. You're putting yourself at risk, these idiots at the Washington Compost. And I think, remember, they just revoked the security credentials of a Air Force secretary under Biden that was believed to leak some of the details of the Air Force One. So that guy should be fully prosecuted. And these other people, if you're endangering national security, which I think this does, I think you got to go after those people. And you've got to, I don't care if they're reporters or not. The First Amendment does not guarantee that you can to jeopardize national security when it comes to the presidential's plane. If the Secret Service is taking whatever actions they need to take to protect the president and all on board Air Force One, why was the Washington Compost with great glee publish this? It goes to show the Trump derangement, this mental illness that many on the left have. And some of even in the Trump atmosphere of the horizon themselves are trying to get one up on the president. It's sickening. 823 traffic, weather on the threes. Now with the update, here's Lugnuts Johnson.
4: Right, there's a new wreck on the Capitol Beltway in Montgomery County. It's on the outer loop after the spur at I-270, and at least two of the right lanes are blocked, and the delay is going to go back towards Connecticut Avenue and may back up to the area of the Georgia Avenue ramp. So if you're heading around eventually to the Mormon Temple and then eventually around towards the American Legion Bridge, that's going to be a big delay there. It's working on 20 to 25 minutes right now through there. Delay is still out there and still backed up. Nothing major ever happened this morning, but we're really jammed up southbound, and we continue with that at both the Harbor Tunnels. I'm Chuck Whitaker with traffic and weather on this.

0: campaign your districts, but they didn't pass the Save America Act, and these pro forma sessions are done. And I watched it yesterday at 10 o'clock. You can watch it too. Go on C-SPAN. And at 10 a.m., you'll see the Republicans gaveling in. Okay. Yesterday was Arkansas Republican John Bozeman, is the rhino that they entrusted with this. He gavels it in. And then literally in under 30 seconds, they adjourn, thus meeting the requirements for the Senate is still, in air quotes, in session. So the president can't make any recess appointments and has not been able to make a recess appointment in 568 days. It is the first time in history that the president's own party is blocking him from making recess appointments. So there is a blatant example of how the deep state swamp uniparty works against President Trump. And if I were him, I would, again, I think you really should. The Save America Act does not pass in this Congress. I would start looking at people to primary Thune and Murkowski. I know Collins is up for re-election this year. I think both Thune and Murkowski are 28, if I'm not mistaken. But they should be primaried, just like, and get rid of these swampy establishment rhinos as soon as you can and see how that goes. All right, we're talking about Essex, the ongoing issues there. A couple of shootings yesterday, three dead, which may or may not be drug-related. Mike is in Govins. Good morning, Mike.
1: Hey, Sean, who's your favorite liberal caller?
0: You are, sir.
1: There you go. Listen, I used to work for a firm that did in-home psych consultations and, mm-hmm. and work. We covered all of eastern Baltimore County. And there were areas, this was years ago, there were areas of Essex that we would not go into, even though we had the contract to that whole area. We would not go in, you know, and finally we wound up having to call for police escorts for certain areas. When you go by a road and you see a group of teens and young adults just hanging out, there's one thing and one thing only that's going on in that setting. And you take your life in your own hands if you choose to buy from them or use them as your supplier for whatever it is that you're using. I feel sorry for the three people that were killed, but, you know, why were you there? You know, now the people that live there, they can't do anything about it, you know, except perhaps report it to the police. But I'm not even sure how aggressive the police are with that. Like I said, there were areas we would not go into.
0: Now, that's really a shame. And how long ago was this?
1: This, a good 20, 25 years.
0: Yeah, so again, for a couple decades now, there have been Essex, or parts of Essex, have been known for drug-related activity. And again, we don't know that's the case in these two shootings, but I'm speculating that it sounds like it could very well be both victims shot and killed in their cars.
1: There was a whole area that was public housing, low-income housing, apartments that were torn down and refurbished, and private residences were put in. And I'm not sure that it's much better than it was then.
0: Yeah. Well, and I look at this because, and you're right about the police activity. I don't know. I would imagine if enough neighbors would call and complain about drug activity in their neighborhoods, then maybe police would up their patrols. But I don't know how, if that's sustained or whether once the police leave, then these drug dealers and couriers and people that are trafficking drugs return to the area, and it makes it completely unsafe for everybody involved. Mike, thanks for calling in. Appreciate the update there on your experience in that area. Because it doesn't matter. Again, this knows no politics. There's no political stripe here, whether you're liberal or conservative, Republican or Democrat. This kind of activity, they don't care. There's no prejudice. They'll kill you flat out if you get in their way. And that's the other thing. People are afraid of stepping forward as a witness because, then you place yourself

0: off in jeopardy if they find out that you're, you know, quote unquote, a snitch. So again, the next Baltimore County executive is going to really have to crack down on this. I don't expect it to be Julian Jones. I really don't. I mean, if he does win. 8:30, time for the latest news headlines. Here's Maggie Hunter.
1: Thanks. Good morning. Fox 45 reports that a 19-year-old Towson University football player facing multiple felony charges will remain behind bars after a judge ordered him held without bail Monday. A hearing for Cordell Jefferson was held in a Baltimore County courtroom not far from Towson's campus, where dozens of friends, family members, former coaches, and fellow football players packed the room in a show of support. Every seat in the courtroom was filled, with some supporters forced to stand along the walls. Jefferson's attorney said even the judge remarked on the unusually large turnout. And severe storms left a trail of damage across central Maryland on Monday. They brought heavy rain, high winds, and tornado warnings for Baltimore City and Baltimore, Anne Arundel, and Howard counties. The storms uprooted and downed trees and power lines throughout the area during the afternoon commute. Thousands of BGE customers were left without power, and the utility is continuing restoration efforts. In Cecil County, a house was struck by lightning, and in Columbia, a tree crashed onto a home. There was a temporary ground stop at BWI, and in Baltimore, the doors opened early for fans waiting to see the K-pop group BTS at M&T Bank Stadium. And Baltimore City is taking action against what it calls the unfair, deceptive, and abusive practices of the Quisana brothers. The city claims the Waz brothers rent unlicensed apartments without working electricity or basic amenities like toilets, heat, or hot water. The complaint alleges that the brothers trap Baltimore's most vulnerable residents in appalling housing conditions and subject their tenants to violent intimidation and harassment. Mayor Brandon Scott says the slumlords knowingly put their tenants in harm's way, and the city will hold them accountable. The city's lawsuit names Benjamin, Isaac, and Ruben Quisana and several of their LLCs. 8:32 on Casey and Company. Coming up next, Chuck Whitaker with traffic and weather on the threes.
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1: 8:33 on Casey and Company. Here's Chuck Whitaker with traffic and weather on the threes.
3: Tonight, the wreck on the Capitol Beltway on the outer loop near 270 has cleared down. So very quickly, that delay, which was back around Connecticut Avenue, is starting to dissipate. So that looks a little better. The inner loop through Prince George's County heading around to the Woodrow Wilson Bridge, anywhere from Indian Head Highway 214 through there, still looking at delays as you're moving south. So again, you'll factor in the extra time right through there. We still have the heavy traffic coming south on 895 South. It's still stacked up and still moving slow anywhere south from the Erdman Avenue ramp. At one point, it was backed up beyond Pulaski Highway, and now that's starting to get a little better on the southbound side. 95 is still slow from right around Moravia Road all the way into the Fort McHenry Tunnel. I'm Chuck Whitaker with traffic and weather on the threes on Talk Radio 680 WCBM.
4: Your Fox 25 forecast, another hot and steamy day with temperatures in the low 90s, feel like temperatures in the mid and upper 90s, plus a chance for scattered showers and storms. Some downpours, some gusty winds possible. Some scattered showers linger tonight, temperatures back in the low 70s. From the Fox 45 Weather Authority, I'm meteorologist Amy Aronson for Talk Radio 680 WCBM.
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6: Twins Orioles game two of the series tonight at 7:40 p.m. with Brandon Young on the hill for Baltimore as the time continues to tick away on the Orioles season. team now 5-under at 57-62 with 43 games left to play. Manager Albanez saying the time is now.
7: You know, right now we gotta go, and this is the point in time in the year and the opponents we're playing and the final sprint to the end of the season and how close the wild card race is. Like, every game is really important. And
6: one of the players the O's need to get moving is shortstop Gunnar Henderson. All of Henderson's numbers are down this year.
7: Not many teams have a Gunnar Henderson, and we do, and Gunnar is, you know, been struggling for the results, but the process has been great. But, you know, for us to get where we need to go, Gunnar Henderson has to be Gunnar Henderson.
6: Elsewhere in baseball, former Oriole Adley Rutschman scheduled to make his debut tonight for the Red Sox when they take on the Jays in Toronto. Turning to football, one player who has a unique perspective on Ravens head coach Jesse Minter is rookie tight end Matt Hibner, who played at Michigan when Minter was the defensive coordinator in the national championship season.
8: I mean, it's interesting. Like, he definitely stands out in the sense of, like, you know, especially at Michigan as a defensive coordinator, just like very calm, cool, collected, you know, wasn't super, super loud at practice, you know, getting on guys like the hoorah type of thing, which, you know, in college for defensive coordinators is kind of the more common theme.
6: Wolverines won the national championship back in 2023. Coming this fall to NFL sidelines, official challenge flag throwers. That's right. NFL head coaches will now be able to designate an assistant to handle the task of throwing the red flag to challenge a call all the way through instant replay. Since the current instant replay rule was put in place back in 1999, only the head coach had been allowed to throw the flag. Meanwhile, in Annapolis, college football, the Navy midshipmen are back at it. And coming off back-to-back impressive seasons, head coach Brian Newberry at the mic.
9: Encouraged, optimistic. I like what I see. I really like this football team. I like the leadership. I think it's grown tremendously, you know, over the course of the summer.
6: Over the last two seasons, the midshipmen made program history with back-to-back 10-win campaigns, going 10-3 in 2024, 11-2 in 25. Also, back-to-back wins over Army. A couple of happy heavenly birthdays today. First to the great Herb Brooks, coach of the 1980 USA hockey team, the Miracle on Ice, born on this day in 1937, passed away in 2003. And then how about this? Terry Jean Bollea, or perhaps better known as Hulk Hogan, wrestling icon, born on this day in 1953, passed in 2025. 35 years in the ring for Hulk Hogan, 12-time world champion. The time now is 8:37 when we return a little quiz for the namesake of the show.
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6: Okay, I think the chances of you passing are actually pretty good.
0: No, you never know.
6: On this one. And this is in context with the comments that we played earlier from David Rubenstein about under his tenure, they've gone from a first-place team to a last-place team.
0: Right.
6: Okay, here's the quiz. It's just one question. Who is the longest-tenured active Major League Baseball general manager without a playoff win?
0: Without a playoff win?
6: Mm-hmm. The longest active-tenured MLB GM. Without a playoff win.
0: Wow. That's a good one. I don't know that many active GMs. I just know, you know, I would say that the Yankees have had a playoff win. And the Red Sox have had a playoff win.
6: That both of those are true.
0: The Rays have had a playoff win. I should say, who has had a playoff win of recent note?
6: Well, again, this is without a playoff win.
0: Without a playoff
6: win. Without, right. Yeah, who was the longest tenured active MLB GM without a playoff win? So no playoffs.
0: No, I'll say Mike Elias.
6: You would be right.
0: Is that right?
6: You would be right. Mike Elias, the president of baseball operations, actually, is his title, is the longest tenured active MLB GM without a playoff win. Took over in 2018. There were a couple of rebuilding years in there. Right. He's 0-5 in the playoffs. They were swept in 2023 by the Rangers and then swept in 2024 by the Royals. Meanwhile, 25 of the other 29 teams in MLB have won a playoff game.
0: Well, you combine that with what Rubenstein has been saying and what you've been playing all morning long. I don't think the future looks right for Mr. Elias.
6: The future kind of looked like the weather last night.
0: Yeah, exactly.
6: In Reisterstown.
0: Stormy Oriole Park at Camden Yards.
6: My goodness.
0: All right. Thanks, Gary.
6: There you go.
0: That's a great trivia question. It's 8:39. 21 minutes now before the hour of 9 o'clock. You're listening to Casey and Company. And let us join the phone call with Jeff in Phoenix. Hello, Jeffrey.
10: Sean, good morning. Great show as always. Real quick, regarding the Towson football player, did we not learn anything from Ray Lewis years and years ago? And son, don't do the crime if you can't do the time. All these people that are crying and packing into the courtroom, where were you all guiding this potential star as he was coming up? But I digress. Ethics. So Michael and Govins, don't ever, from a macro perspective, talk about an area unless you're going to get into details. 25 years ago, Essex was not the Essex today. And a lot has changed, Sean. And for weeks, from 9 until noon on WCBM, Kim Klasick talked about the drug dealing that was going on various corners in Essex.
0: Mm-hmm.
10: And as you so alluded earlier regarding this whole thing, and notwithstanding the fact, a couple of years ago, if you remember, right on Kelso in Essex, right, actually, a couple blocks from the courthouse, there was a shooting that an SUV ended up going into a telephone pole. The point is, Sean, once again, in an election year, and I hate to keep going to this, but the investors in Baltimore County and the investors in Maryland, who are we, the taxpayers, have been making pathetic decisions regarding who we vote for. And as you referenced earlier, I guess Kathy Klausmeier once again is sleeping it off. But all of this can change in less than 90 days if people will wake up and get involved. And the other thing regarding Essex is Essex has the potential, Essex, Middle River, Chase, etc., all have the potential to be what they once were when there was industry in the areas. So there's PCRC meetings every month at every precinct. People can get involved if they so choose. And the hardworking, law-abiding citizens need to make the decision.
0: Well, it's a try, you know, there's three components here, Jeff, and you mentioned some of them already. One, I think, knowing you have to have parents that are there, fathers in the homes, parents that are responsible, knowing where their children are, what their children are doing, and who they're befriending, which is, I remember all the time, my parents used to say, choose your friends carefully. You really should. Secondly is the education system. The education system, I think, is failing for a lot of us in especially Baltimore City and some aspects of Baltimore County. We're not giving these pupils, these kids, the tools they need to be successful. And number three is jobs. You hit it with, again, we don't have industry. We don't have a lot of place where these people can get, after high school, if they don't want to go to college, they can work someplace meaningful, get good wages and things of that nature. And when people will turn to drug dealing and ulterior forms of money making, prostitution, whatever, etc., if they aren't equipped with the proper tools to be successful. So that's on the leaders and the parents of our county and of this area, that's for sure.
10: You're spot on, Sean, and I leave you with this real quick. Ross Perot warned us all about this when he was running against George H.W. Bush and Bill Clinton. We will hear the big sucking sound back in the 90s, and we are now reaping the air quotes benefit, if you will, of industry leaving. And you make a great point, losing the artisan trades starting in sixth grade, which I think you probably had and I know I had, and it's all about learning life skills and being prepared. As always, Sean, thank you so much for the time.
0: Thank you, Jeff. Appreciate that. 8:43 traffic weather on the threes now with the update. Lugnuts Johnson.
3: We're still trying to clear some of this backing at both the Harbor Tunnels. So in the meantime, keep an eye out for that as you're coming south. Things a little better now around the Beltway. No lake problems coming in. But in the meantime, we're still looking at some heavy traffic, especially on the west side. But no big deal coming through there. 95 Russell Street, 395. The lanes are open. JFX looks good from Ruxton Road through the ramps downtown. I'm Chuck Whitaker with traffic and weather on the threes on Talk Radio 680 WCBM.
0: Fox 35 Weather Authority forecast. Another hot and steamy day today. Highs will be in the low 90s. Chance of scattered showers and storms continue today with heavy downpours and gusty winds. Pretty much the same for the night in the low 70s. A little bit later on this evening. Right now, cloudy 76 in Ocean City, 74 in downtown Baltimore. Time for our feel-good news segment of the day.

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0: All right, Jen, an indictment announced yesterday against a Baltimore Police City officer accused of faking traffic stops. And so he would fake traffic stops so he didn't have to go on other calls. That was the motivation. And apparently a random audit caught him. Here's the city state's attorney, Ivan Bates.
2: It was discovered that Officer Hutchins had been making numerous false reports of traffic stops in the electronic reporting system, CAD, for at least 4 months.
0: According to court records, grand jury issued 5 misconducts in office, 4 falsifying public record charges against Daquan Hutchins. If found guilty of all the charges, he could face a maximum of 12 years in the slammer and $4,000 fine for all 4 falsifying public record charges. In one case, when he allegedly was making a traffic stop, he was actually ordering a smoothie.
2: The defendant was seen idle in his car and not conducting any traffic enforcement during the illegitimate document stops. Officer Hutchins was seen engaging in personal matters such as ordering a smoothie at a smoothie store, while having documented that he was engaged in traffic enforcement at that time.
0: Meanwhile, Commissioner Richard Worley weighed in, and what he said was the issue in this indictment.
3: The issue here is the integrity of the police activity that was reported, not the improper collection or use of information belonging to members of the public.
0: Yeah, and here's where it affects other officers. I mean, you know, you're alleged a traffic stop. You're not pulling over anybody. You're sitting there drinking a smoothie, and all of a sudden you get a call that an officer needs assistance, or you get another call that you have to go that may be a very serious accident or someone in jeopardy or in harm's way, and you don't answer the bell.
3: He was sitting there while the rest of the people, officers who were probably already short on that shift anyway, were having the cover calls that he wasn't doing.
0: Yeah, and Bates said this is amounts to dereliction of duty.
2: This officer placed a burden on his brothers and sisters in uniform and potentially jeopardized their safety.
0: Yeah, so according to the Baltimore Sun, Hutchins was hired back in March of 2021, and from 2025 showed that Hutchins has made $66,000 in fiscal 2024, which to me, I still underpaid for Baltimore police officers. But again, I wonder how his fellow officers feel about Officer Hutchins, if he indeed is guilty of this. And again, everyone is, including officers, are presumed innocent until proven guilty. But that is an indictment that he gets his day in court, due process, and a trial as well. All right, still to come, we're going to take a look at, there's more disturbing news about gain-of-function research in the United States, and we're still paying for it in spite. And coming up next, we'll tell you about a Democrat socialist member who wants to abolish prisons and wants to let all the rapists run free, and how she got stumped by a question from a TV interviewer. It's 8:50, 10 before the hour. Don't forget, the best of Casey & Company is available each and every day, WCBM.com, and on our Facebook pages, brought to you by the law offices of Michael A. Friedman.
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0: It's 8:51, and if you missed it earlier on in the show, leading off the show at 6 o'clock hour, we revealed that Senator Ron Johnson has gotten a hold of the texts of Fauci's government-issued phone, and over 34,000 text exchanges with just three contacts. That's it. Dr. Rochelle Walensky was one. Vivek Murthy was another. I can't remember who the third was, but again, we find out that while publicly telling pregnant women there was no risk to their pregnancies or to their babies, that there were great concerns about their pregnancies and their babies if they receive the CCP virus jab in the first trimester, specifically the Moderna. But both were problematic, and what they found was there was, when you pulled out all the bogus stuff in the later trimesters, that and again, it would be interesting to see what the studies were there, how it affected children's development, if at all. But there was an 82% miscarriage rate in the first trimester, 82%. And there was also warnings that they were seeing mutations in developing babies in utero in that first trimester as well. This after all of them, Fauci, the doctor, alleged Dr. Rochelle Walensky, and Vivek Murthy, all knew of the risks in the first trimester. These women were misled. They were deceived. How many lost their babies as a result of this deception? How many children were born with deformities or a compromised immune system or whatever? Based on, there was no reason for any pregnant woman to take the shot ever. And there's no reason for the children to have taken the jab ever. And yet this is the big lie that was told to us. And I think that's just one of the many crimes that Fauci and his ilk should be charged with. And we'll see if Todd Blanch is up to the task or not. He's got a lot of heavy lifting. He's got that. And he's got the holding the people accountable for the soft coup, the Russia hoax. 8:53, traffic and weather on the threes. Now with the update, here's the king of all traffic, Chuck the Body Whitaker.
8: All right, light slowing still there. We're moving, but we're moving slowly going into both the harbor tunnels. We have moved in quite a bit from where we were about 45 minutes ago, but still around O'Donnell Street on 95, about the same thing going into the old harbor tunnel. And there are some slow pockets on the Beltway. We started to clear out, but now we're slow a little bit at Hartford Road, the inner loop at Greenspring, and still coming down the west side in that area between right around Liberty Road and up through that area, working your way all the way down, finally getting better after the ramps at Route 40. A couple of minor accidents in the city on the west side on Caton Avenue, just south of Frederick Avenue. There's a wreck downtown at Franklin at Cathedral. I'm Chuck Whitaker with traffic and weather on the threes on Talk Radio 680 WCBF.
0: Fox 25 Weather Authority forecast, another hot and steamy one today with a chance of thunderstorms again, low 90s. Heavy downpours, gusty winds possible just like last evening. Tonight more chances of scattered showers and we'll have lows in the 70s. Right now we're looking at 74 in Parkville, cloudy skies, 75 in Pasadena. Kim Klasick live coming up next. And Kim, what's what you got coming on the show?
9: Well, good morning, Sean.
0: Good morning.
9: Ask you a question. Do you remember the weather being this
1: aggressive in the past few years. I feel like we've had a lot of really harsh weather, right? Another tornado touched the ground apparently at Dundalk yesterday.
0: I just think that in summertime with thunderstorms, depending upon any number, it depends on a lot of issues. I think some call it the El Nino effect, which can affect California and it comes eastward. But again, it's periodic. It's cyclical. We've had bad summers and bad storms before. I think last year wasn't as volatile, but this year, obviously, we got some really nasty weather.
1: Yeah. Well, hopefully everybody's okay. I know we have a lot of listeners in Dundalk, but hopefully everybody's fine.
0: Yeah, got power outages again.
1: Yeah. All right. Well, we have a great show planned today. Jim Rutledge is going to be in studio at 11 o'clock. He's running for Attorney General position. He is a Republican nominee.
0: Right.
1: So we'll see if he can take down Anthony Brown in November.
0: Yeah, the Center Square is out with this report that 20-plus Democrats all signed on and colluded to try to take Trump down with lawfare.
1: Yeah.
0: Prior to him getting the nomination. There was a plot, there was a scheme, and Brown was one of them.
1: Right, yeah. So we'll talk about that at 11 o'clock. Also, the Baltimore City police officer that was indicted for not giving people tickets, Sean, I almost want to free this man. I was like, wait a minute, so he didn't give out tickets?
0: Well, that's a little different. If he was pulling people over and not giving them tickets, that's one thing.
1: Yeah.
0: But when he's faking the traffic stops.
1: Yes, he's faking them. But you know what? Commissioner Worley said he did not turn in the license plates.
0: Yeah.
1: So, I don't know. I might want to be his attorney. I don't know.
0: You're going to play one on the radio today?
1: Yes, right. Exactly. We'll talk about that, of course. And I did see where, obviously, there's a lot of primaries that are happening across the country today. We'll talk about that. But, you know, Max Miller in Ohio 7th,
0: mm-hmm.
1: he's got a lot of accusations. I know they're just accusations as of right now.
0: Right.
1: That's a flippable district, Sean. It's a purple district. I hope that it is not true. What is he being accused of when it comes to his ex-wife and, of course, his ex-father-in-law and all the abuse allegations? Because I would think that a Democrat in an October surprise could take this seat, and I hope that's not the case.
0: Now, Ohio's getting to be very interesting. Vivek Ramaswamy race is very interesting with Amy Acton out there. She had a heck of a word salad a la Kamala Harris the other day. So Ohio's very interesting. We'll have to keep a close eye on Ohio.
1: Yeah. Well, I hope we continue to maintain the House.
0: And the big race out in Wisconsin is Francesca Harm.
1: I know.
0: Yeah.
1: She's continuing to surge in the polls.
0: Yeah.
1: It's so scary.
0: Maybe people feel sorry because she was a cutter. I don't know.
1: Yeah. Well, look, you know, you get that person help. You don't put them in office.
0: Well, she'd go with the rest of the crazies in Washington.
1: Yep, true.
0: All right, thanks. We'll be tuned in at 9 o'clock. Kim Klasick. Speaking of crazies, a Democrat, I like to call him deranged socialist of America instead of Democrat. But anyway, she was on a news show. She was asked a very basic question about what society does with criminals like rapists when all the prisons have been abolished. She had no answer and tried to veer into her standard talking point. So the reason she had no answer is because there is no answer.
9: So if my daughter is assaulted and raped, is there any agency that would seek to find her assailant and bring him to justice?
10: Of course. Yeah, of course.
9: What would it be if not police, and where would he be if not a jail?
10: So I guess I really want to avoid getting kind of caught into these hypotheticals and talk more about the reality that we're actually facing right now, which is that we're spending absolutely outrageous amounts of money on police and policing, and we're not spending money on things that actually make people safe.
0: You know, the reality is, these people do not live in the real world. I'm convinced of that. The reality is there are evil people out there that commit horrific, heinous crimes. There are people who rape other people. And so, again, she's telling us, well, we got to find out where the money's going. And I don't care where the money's going. I want that person off the street. I want my wife and my, sisters and my mother and my daughters and granddaughters. I want them to be safe and to be protected from these kinds of miscreants and thugs and evildoers. And she's worry about the education and worry about the money and the programs are going. These people do not live in the real world. They're promising some kind of utopian dysfunction. Function that does not exist. So be forewarned of all these DSA. AOC's one. She belongs to the New York City chapter. And today, we'll see if Francesca Hong of Wisconsin wins a Democratic nomination as a deranged socialist. Thanks to Michelle Drucetto. We'll see you tomorrow at 6. God bless our troops. God bless America.
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12: Breaking news this hour from Town Hall. I'm Rich Thomason. Voters in 7 states are casting ballots in today's primaries. One of the highest profile contests is in Wisconsin, where Democratic Socialist Francesca Hong seeks the Democratic nomination for governor. Another race of interest.
13: In South Carolina, voters have 10 Republican candidates in Tuesday's special election primary to replace the late U.S. Senator Lindsey Graham. Senator Darlene Graham, his sister, appointed to fill the vacant seat, has President Trump's endorsement. She spoke at the renaming ceremony for Joint Base Lindsey Graham.
14: What an honor for my brother, and what a tribute to his 33 years of service.
13: Challengers include Congressman Russell Fry and Ralph Norman, former Governor Mark Sanford, and business owner Mark Lynch. The winner will face Democratic nominee Annie Andrews, a Charleston pediatrician. I'm Jennifer King.
12: The destruction is widespread. The death toll, at least 111 in the region hit by this week's earthquake in Colombia. They have yet to get a handle on the rapidly expanding Ebola outbreak in Congo.
15: Congo government data shows a total of 4,381 confirmed Ebola cases, including 2,011 deaths, and as of Tuesday, just over 700 patients in admission and isolation. The WHO on Monday said the outbreak likely started in February, long before authorities detected it in one of Congo's most remote and vulnerable areas. Aid workers say the outbreak continues to outpace response that's been expanding across the 5 provinces affected. Many health workers have gone on strike to protest lack of payment for their work since the outbreak was declared. I'm Charles Delazette.
12: In light of Iranian death threats, the Washington Post reports a decoy aircraft was deployed to carry President Trump safe home from last month's NATO summit in Turkey. The Dow futures, 56 points higher. NASDAQ futures up 100 points. More on these stories at townhall.com.
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27: Good morning. It's 9:03. I'm Maggie Hunter with the latest headlines from the WCBM Maryland News Center. A federal judge has reinstated the construction permit for the developer working on a proposed Howard County ICE facility. In February, the county revoked permits for the Elk Ridge project, and in March, developer Genesis GSA filed a lawsuit against the county. U.S. District Judge Adam Abelson's order allows the developer to continue its work at the site on Meadow Ridge Road. The project was 90% complete when the permits were pulled. And police are investigating a deadly shooting in Essex. Shortly before noon yesterday, officers were called to Bladen Road for a report of an assault in progress. When officers arrived, they found the victim in a vehicle with an apparent gunshot wound, and he was pronounced dead at a hospital. Less than an hour earlier, police had responded to a double shooting a mile away on Banyanwood Court that claimed the lives of a man and a woman. Both shootings remain under investigation. Stein on Sports and the Fox 45 Weather Authority forecast next.
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4: Well, the story last night in Minnesota was Dean Kramer.
5: Two-thirds, trying to make it seven. He does. Cutter strikes out O'Neill. Seven strong from Dean Kramer in his Twins target field debut.
4: Corey Provis had the call on Twins TV. Kramer paying immediate dividends for the Twins last night, limiting the Orioles to one hit, one run in seven innings pitched as the Twins dump Baltimore further down the American League ladder. 9-5 last night, the final in Minnesota. Orioles starter Trevor Rogers lasted only four innings, allowing two earned runs, and the Twins scored seven off the Burt's bullpen in the final two frames. After the game, Rogers on seeing Kramer across the diamond.
20: Really weird seeing him in that uniform, you know, gave him a hug before the game, you know, tell him I loved him, and, you know, best of luck. Unfortunately, you know, he pitched really well.
4: A loss drops the Birds five games under at 57-62, three games back in the wild card race, four teams in front of them. Just last Wednesday, the Birds were a half game out, one team ahead of them. Ravens off yesterday, back at it this morning at 11 a.m. with some reinforcements on that defensive line. Head coach Jesse Minter happy to see Calais Campbell and John Jenkins back in the fray.
21: Both of them, just experience, physicality, size, length, the ability to impact the game both in the run and the pass. Great to have them back out there.
4: Meanwhile, Nnamdi Matabike still working off to the side, and mammoth defensive tackle Travis Jones yet to come off the pup list. Coming up in 30 minutes, David Rubenstein opens up. And that is Stein on Sports.
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27: 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Here's the forecast from the Fox 45 Weather Authority.
24: Your Fox 45 forecast, another hot and steamy day with temperatures in the low 90s, feel like temperatures in the mid and upper 90s, plus a chance for scattered showers and storms. Some downpours, some gusty winds possible. Some scattered showers linger tonight, temperatures back in the low 70s. From the Fox 45 Weather Authority, I'm meteorologist Amy Aronson for Talk Radio 680 WCBM.
27: 74 degrees in Sykesville, 78 in Easton, and 75 in Kearney. 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
28: All right, good morning, good morning. Happy Tuesday. I have to say, I can't tell whether or not we are live on the live feed or not. I can't even see if we're on. It looks like Facebook we're not live. X is just spinning in circles. So hopefully Rumble is catching all of this. And if that's the case, I'll definitely post the video from Rumble. But I want to apologize in advance if you are trying to tune into live while listening. It is not cooperating. But, you know, sometimes you have technical difficulties. That's what happens when you're live. All right, that's what happens. We got a great show planned for you. I'm super excited. At 11 o'clock, we'll be joined in studio by Jim Rutledge. You might have heard the name because he is the Republican nominee in the state of Maryland for the Attorney General position. So he'll be taking on AG Anthony Brown in November. And I'm excited to see it. I'm excited to talk to Jim. This has been a long time coming. Shout out to Blake and the YRs for setting this up. I appreciate you. We're also going to talk about this. This is how we're going to start the show, actually. Towson University football player, maybe ex-football player. We're still waiting to see on this one. He's behind bars today. Yesterday, I guess around maybe 6 a.m., I did hear the news that there was an arrest made about over a month ago. There was what they considered a carjacking, and there were two people, two suspects they were looking for. Baltimore County Police obviously doing
1: doing a phenomenal job. We're able to catch up to the two suspects, one age 19 and one age 20. And wouldn't you know it, the 19-year-old, a scholar, 3.5 GPA at Towson University, and also a football player attending Towson on a scholarship. So, of course, there are a lot of people with their eyebrows raised on this one, trying to figure out what happened, what went wrong. We will talk about that as we start the show here. Also, the Baltimore police officer that was indicted yesterday. Very interesting case. Lots of details on this one. Apparently, Police Commissioner Worley, he kind of summed it up as this guy being lazy. I don't think I've ever heard that before for a police officer. We're going to get into the details on that story. There was a press conference yesterday with State's Attorney Ivan Bates and Police Commissioner Worley as they were announcing the indictment. Also, a judge reinstates Howard County ICE facility permit. Whew, I know they are upset down there. Those liberals are not happy in Howard County. There was also a barricade situation in Arundel at a Royal Farms. There were three people shot and killed in Essex. You know, Essex again popping up, but we're not supposed to believe, don't forget, because I was almost cursed out over this by saying that Essex is a little dicey. I was told don't say that ever again. It's nice. Look, there are parts of Essex that are nice. There are other parts that are not so nice. And you had two separate shootings, three people killed, and only about a mile apart. Okay, so we'll get into some of those details as well. Also, as I mentioned, we were signing off the show yesterday. You had Secretary Marco Rubio announced that they revoked 175,000 visas. We'll get into those details. Charlie Kirk's name actually came up with these details, so we'll get into that as well. And you might have seen it. Tucker Carlson has sat down with Hunter Biden. Now, this isn't the first time Hunter Biden has crossed party lines to sit down for an interview. Tucker Carlson is just another one that he has done. He also sat down with Nick Fuentes. He also sat down with Candace Owens. There's a pattern here, folks. Whether people want to admit it or not, there's a pattern, and we will talk about it. Also, prayers to Colombia. We'll get into the latest updates after they suffered a 7.4 earthquake, a 7.4 magnitude earthquake, where it struck Western Colombia, Western Colombia. CBS has the details on that, so we'll go through. Sounds like over 100 people. I think yesterday they said over 100 people were killed. I think this morning they updated that number to 130, but there are still people missing. So we'll get to the latest updates out of Colombia as well. Lost a lot of their infrastructure. You probably saw a lot of the devastating photos online. This is what I was kind of saying to Sean Casey this morning. We've had some really aggressive weather this year. And even the storms here in Maryland, look, they come and go. And they're, most of them very quick. And it kind of reminds you of being in Florida a bit, right? They're here for an hour, then you have a sunny day. But I just don't remember a time where it was like this. Maybe I'm just not thinking it through. But it definitely was not like this last year. Anyways, we'll get into all of those details. And I do want to talk a little bit about, not too much, the Florida primaries heating up. And there are also primaries today all over the country. And we'll see if the Democrats, the Democrat Socialist, as they call themselves, we'll see if they're victorious. Because you've got a lot of races where you've got the establishment, the DNC candidates, taking on some of these, I call them communists. I know they call themselves socialists, but I can't tell the difference. But we'll get into some of those races as well. Wisconsin is one of those that have their primary today. Francesca Hung, we talked about her just a little bit yesterday. She's downright crazy. Like crazy. And you usually see that kind of crazy. Brian, the producer, usually if they're like really pretty, right? The crazy hot matrix. She's not even pretty and she's crazy. And it's like, you gotta pick one or the other, right? You gotta pick a struggle. I mean, we played a little bit of the audio yesterday where she sat down with Hassan Piker and she's like, abolish the police, abolish the prison, abolish, you're like, dude, what? What? And a lot of those people, let's just be very clear. Many of them, they grow up with the silver spoon. They've never experienced a high crime area ever in their life, right? They have no idea what they're talking about. They're usually overeducated and they lack common sense, right? They lack real world experience. Yet they'll say, oh, I went to Harvard, I went to Yale, and this study tells me this, this study tells me that. It's like, well, have you ever been outside and touched grass? I mean, have you ever been outside? And that's what that's how they approach a lot of these things. Oh, we should abolish prisons because, you know, that's not going to rehabilitate anybody. They should seek therapy and they should be out with, you know, society. And they go through this whole thing and they learn this in some think tank. And you're like, no, sweetheart. No, sweetheart. You want to abolish prisons? All right. Here's the deal. Let's put you in a situation. Remember that show Scared Straight? Why don't you go to prison for a day? Tell me whether or not those guys belong there. I would love to know. Let me know. Do they belong there or no? You know, you tell me. We're not going to put you with any guards. We're just going to throw you in Gen Pop. All right? That's what we're going to do. Anyways, we'll talk about those primaries as well. Let's get right into the Towson University story here. A very interesting story. One of the attorneys that is working this case is basically saying that this was a marijuana deal gone wrong and not actually a carjacking. I can't tell what's going on. Let's take a listen to the audio, then we'll chat about it.
7: Some new information now as we learn a Towson University football player facing attempted murder and armed carjacking charges will remain behind bars tonight.
8: A judge denying the release of 19-year-old Cordell Jefferson despite a courtroom packed with people rallying behind him. Fox 45's Rebecca Pryor joins us now with the latest developments. Rebecca?
9: Mary and Kai, the judge overseeing this case even saying that she's never seen a courtroom filled with more supporters. They were packed in wall to wall. Every seat was taken. Many of Jefferson's teammates even forced to stand. They describe him as a leader and a successful student athlete. But tonight, the judge was ultimately more moved by the violent charges against him.
10: Monday afternoon, a sea of support pouring out of a packed Towson courtroom. Dozens of friends, family, former coaches, and football players all showing up for 19-year-old Cordell Jefferson, who now faces more than a dozen charges, including attempted murder, assault, and armed carjacking.
11: Cordell is a special individual.
13: The court was so packed, people had to stand up against the walls.
10: Jefferson, a graduate of St. Francis Academy in Baltimore City.
11: When I came to St. Francis, he kind of just brought me under his wing.
10: Is now a rising sophomore and football player at Towson University. His high school coach claiming he overcame severe adversity to get to where he is today.
14: Unfortunately, he was shot in eighth grade in a crossfire, I think coming home from practice. Having that type of story where he is now, I think that says a lot.
10: In court, Jefferson's attorney telling the judge he's on athletic scholarship, holds a 3.5 GPA, and clearly has an extensive support system behind him.
15: When I say that I've never seen somebody have so many loved, so much support, so much community, I truly mean it.
10: According to charging documents, last month, the victim, who has not been named, was waiting outside the Liberty Place Apartments in Randallstown when two men approached, allegedly forcing their way into the car and striking the victim in the face with a handgun. When the victim resisted, police say they were shot in the arm and the suspects took off in their car. Charging documents going on to say cell phone records and surveillance video trace the crime to Jefferson and 20-year-old Garen Davis. Davis, the one investigators say, pulled the trigger. Attorneys for the young men pushing for their release, calling it a drug deal gone bad and arguing neither have criminal histories. But the judge ultimately ruling to hold them both without bail.
1: Now, am I crazy or is this story wild? They're begging for his release because it was just a drug deal gone bad. Yeah, that's a crime. That's actually a crime. Yeah, you can't purchase marijuana on the streets. That's against the law. See, this is a very strange situation because this is, you know, it's one of those stories. And just so you guys know, that goes on further. If you want to check out the report there, that is Rebecca Pryor with Fox 45 and it's there on their website. But the other football players that came in to support, their friend, Mr. Jefferson, they kept saying over and over again, you know, this could have been a wrong place, wrong time. situation. And it's like, okay, so what are they saying? Are they saying that, you know, Jefferson wasn't with Mr. Davis, who ended up shooting this victim? And, you know, if he wasn't with them, then how was it that they tracked the cell phone to Jefferson himself? And that's what it says here, too, because there's others, obviously other stations that are reporting this. This is Channel 11 saying police said cell phone records and surveillance video linked Jefferson to the scene. Not even Davis, but Jefferson, the football player. Both Jefferson and Davis facing multiple charges, including attempted first-degree murder, armed carjacking, and robbery. Now, yes, they were attempting to kill the victim. It just so happens he was shot in the arm and he was not killed. But that was, from all accounts, you know, from the police, that is in fact what they attempted to do. And so you've got all these people now coming forward saying, I just can't believe this. You know, yesterday you had Jefferson's grandmother that was outside of the courthouse. She was, you know, speaking to the press. She said, I want people to understand that my grandson is innocent and continue to support. You saw all the wonderful support that he had here today. The court was so packed, people had to stand up against the wall. I'm sorry, Grandma, but that doesn't tell me anything. Okay, and I'm sure you're a sweet old woman, and I'm sure that you want to believe in your grandson. But just because people show up to support an individual doesn't mean they're innocent. Okay? There were lots of people. Think about Ted Bundy. There were lots of people that showed up to support him because they thought he was so handsome, things like that. And it's like, okay, well, he had support. Did that mean that he wasn't a serial killer? No, it didn't mean that at all. And if this is a drug deal gone bad, again, it goes back to that saying, show me who your friends are, I'll show you your future. And if the, you know, this kid Jefferson that was on the football team, if he's hanging out with Mr. Davis, and Mr. Davis is out here, you know, armed and dangerous and buying marijuana, I mean, obviously, Mr. Jefferson shouldn't have been hanging out with this guy. I don't know what is going to come of this. I just kind of want to put this out here. But, you know, the incident itself was very violent. They threw him. They dragged him out of the car and, you know, shot him because the guy tried to get away. I mean, this wasn't like, you know, there was a fight that ensued and they were trying to defend themselves. Or it wasn't that they were shooting at a car as he was driving away. They actually dragged him out of the vehicle to shoot him. This was a very violent scene. All right, we get back. If you want to weigh in on us, you can. We'll continue talking about this. 410-WCBM-680, 410-922-6680. Although it is Tuesday, we do have our friend on the line, Tim Herr with RBC Wealth Management. He usually gives us the morning market flash Monday, Wednesday, and Friday. But today you are here, Tim, on a Tuesday.
2: I am. Happy Tuesday, Kim. How are you?
1: I'm doing well. How are you doing?
2: I'm good. Actually, I have to tell you really quickly, I was not available to tune in yesterday, as I had mentioned to Andy and your colleagues there at WCBM. Yesterday I attended the United States Military Academy West Point, their march back. So I think I may have told you a couple weeks ago, about a few months ago, my daughter is actually at West Point and had to go through what they call BEAST training. Also known as CBT, Cadet Basic Training. It's about a month and a half long, about 5 to 6 weeks. And yesterday was a monumental day. The cadets, all 1,271 of the class, the freshman class this year, had about a 13-mile march back that started in the wee hours of the morning on Monday morning, marching back, you know, in full gear, back onto post, back to West Point. And they came through the gates yesterday morning. So definitely a very very emotional time and a lot of excitement, you know, seeing my daughter there marching back through to West Point. So kind of neat. So
1: yeah, congratulations.
2: Sorry.
1: Wow.
2: Yeah, thank you.
1: That's
2: very cool stuff.
1: Yeah.
2: They're very cool. So I got to experience that. And so I couldn't call in yesterday. But as far as markets here today on Tuesday, I'll give you a quick recap. Yesterday, unfortunately, while I was not able to call in, markets did not fare so well yesterday. They were lower in Monday trading, though the downside was, in fact, fairly limited, kind of following last week's rally that saw the S&P and the NASDAQ posting strong weekly gains, really the strongest weekly gains, Kim, since April. The S&P 500, and I didn't talk about this, get a chance to yesterday, but the S&P 500 last week ended the week at a new all-time high. We had a lot of momentum in technology stocks, semiconductors, artificial intelligence. A lot of the big names people are familiar with, like the Magnificent Seven stocks in the green, although we did have NVIDIA and Apple were notable decliners last week. We had some other areas of the economy that were lagging behind as well. But yesterday on Monday, the Dow was down in negative territory, 0.11%. S&P 500 was basically flat, off 0.06%. NASDAQ down 0.32%. And the Russell 2000, those small cap stocks, down a little over 0.5%, Kim, down 0.56. So Monday yesterday was not the best day to kick off the week, but it's normal to get coming off the heels of a very positive week last week to have the market, of course, pull back in ordinary fashion and maybe catch up and catch its breath a little bit, if you will, here yesterday on Monday. But this morning we're seeing, again, a lot of news surfacing, but

0: ticking ever so slightly higher right now, up about 10 points. Dow futures up 56 points. Kim, NASDAQ futures up 80 points. Pre-market here. So there we have it for the morning market flash. And I will look forward to rejoining you tomorrow, back-to-back days, on Wednesday morning, Kim.
1: Thanks. Have a great day. 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
1: 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It doesn't hurt to inquire and just take a look. All right, before the break, we were talking about Towson University. Real quick, what a special moment for Tim Herm, right? You know what? Look, I've only seen Tim on a few occasions. And I can tell you, for his daughter to go to West Point, I'm not shocked. I guarantee you he runs a tight ship. I'm sure he's got nothing but athletes over there. I guarantee it. I guarantee it. But congratulations again to you, Tim Herb, and to all the parents that got to witness that walk-in yesterday at West Point. I'm sure that was a beautiful sight. He probably had tears in his eyes. I don't know. I don't know if Tim could cry. He doesn't strike me as someone that would shed a tear. But anyways, congratulations to the Herb family. We were talking about the Towson University football player that is now currently behind bars. Yes, bond or bail, you could say, denied. You had Cordell Jefferson that is, well, he was an active Towson University football player, 3.5 GPA. I mean, this is a scholar. They're on a scholarship. They said an athletic scholarship. But, you know, hearing from the coach and the friends and the grandmother, I mean, it sounds like he could, you know, very well easily be on an academic scholarship. And for some reason, Cordell Jefferson got caught up with Mr. Davis, and they're saying that Mr. Davis is the one that's, you know, kind of running this show, and you've had the other football players here at the courthouse supporting Cordell Jefferson saying that possibly wrong place, wrong time. Now, here's what I will say, because this is the part that, you know, I don't know how they explain this one away. Even if it was a drug deal gone wrong, number one, that's still a crime. The fact that this victim was shot in the arm, yes, and the fact that they dragged him out of the car to shoot him, yeah, that's attempted murder. And what the victim is saying is that both Jefferson and Davis dragged him out of the car, as if, you know, and look, that's just his word. These are allegations still, you know, innocent to proven guilty. But if he was in on that and then they shot him after he assisted with the drag out of the car, I mean, again, Jefferson, he's going to prison. Now, I'll also say this. They're just now making this arrest. This happened about a month ago. He was arrested on Towson University's campus. So essentially, he knew what happened. It's not like he went to the police department and said, hey, I was hanging out with Mr. Davis, and I got to tell you, this is what occurred, and I'm so sorry, but I'm telling you right now, I'm innocent in all this. He didn't do that. He's essentially been on the run with Mr. Davis for a month. I don't know. Sounds like Cordell's going to prison. If you want to weigh in, you can. We got more to talk about coming up next, so stay right there.
5: With SRN News, I'm Rich Thomason in Washington. President Trump responding to Iran's demand for war reparations with his own demand for compensation from Tehran. The president writes on Truth Social that Iran should pay for all the people that they have killed or gravely wounded with their roadside bombs and many conflicts over the years. Powerful earthquake in Colombia, blamed for at least 111 deaths.

0: as search and rescue crews continue their work amid mountains of debris. President Trump has signed an executive order on childhood vaccines. It recommends, among other things, spacing out measles, mumps, and rubella shots. The Washington Post reports an Iranian assassination threat prompted President Trump to be secretly flown out of last month's NATO summit in Turkey on an alternate military aircraft, and he was brought safe home. Stocks opening modestly higher this morning. More details, srnnews.com.
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1: Game 2 of the Twins-Orioles series tonight at 7:40 p.m. with Brandon Young on the hill for Baltimore as the time continues to tick away on the Orioles season. The team now is 5-under at 57-62 with 43 games left to play. They're 3 out in the wild card. Manager Albernaz saying that the time is now.
3: Now we gotta go. It's the point in time in the year and the opponents we're playing and the final sprint to the end of the season and how close the wild card race is. Like, every game is really important.
1: Meanwhile, team owner David Rubenstein is Baltimore through and through. Grew up on Buford Avenue in Northwest before moving to Falstaff. Went to Pimlico Junior High School and then City College. But today, starting to show his frustration with the direction his team has taken since he assumed ownership.
4: To be honest, here's what happened. I bought a team that was heavily criticized by some for not putting enough money in. So the team was in first place in the American League East when I bought it. I've now taken them to last place. So I put in a lot of money, tripled the salaries, yet we went from first place to last place. So it's a little frustrating and embarrassing. I'm really embarrassed about it, but I'm trying to do what I can to fix it and turn it around. I hope when my obituary is written, they will be say World Series champion rather than Carlisle co-founder as the headline. But at this point, I'm not sure it'll get that way.
1: Turning to football, Ravens camp headlines dominated by wide receiver rookie Jacoby Lane so far. So it was interesting to see the other receiver drafted by Baltimore at the mic. Talking about Elijah Surratt, of course, fourth round pick out of Indiana by way of St. Francis Academy in East Baltimore. Surratt was asked if he minded at all that Lane was taking up the oxygen in the room.
5: Yeah, that's my brother right there. We met at the combine, and it's been nothing but love ever since then. So I love being out there with Jacoby, man. He's a playmaker. He's effortlessly good. He just goes out there and makes plays, man. He's going to be a great receiver. And
1: coming up in 30 minutes, revenge apparently is best served cold. And that is Stein on Sports.
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6: Your Fox 45 forecasts are unsettled. Hot and humid pattern continues with another round of scattered showers and storms. Some downpours and gusty winds possible. Temperatures in the very hot and humid low 90s. Back in the muggy low 70s tonight. And then another round of heat, humidity, and spotty showers and storms on Wednesday with temperatures in the upper 80s. From the Fox 45 Weather Authority, I'm meteorologist Amy Aronson for Talk Radio 680 WCBM.
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0: 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Now, I want to apologize. The live never came to me. I don't know what happened there. And it was very strange, but X kicked me off altogether, which somehow logged me out on Rumble. So I don't know what's going on there. And then Facebook didn't have it up at all. So I don't know if I had just a poor connection this morning or what. And so I apologize for that, for those that were trying to tune in on the live feed. We were talking about the Towson University football player that is currently behind bars. And allegedly he was involved in a carjacking that took place last month. And that's another piece of this. I know he had a lot of support at the courthouse. It was nice to see. He's only 19 years old. And then Garrett Davis, who he was with, 20 years old. Now the victim is still listed as anonymous. Jessica Rubin is Jefferson's attorney, and she said yesterday in front of the courthouse, this is her quote, "Knowing what we now know, this is not the full story." Now, of course, they were just talking really about how they suggest that this is an incident that may have been a, quote, marijuana deal gone bad. Again, that is still a crime, but they're saying that I guess that would change possibly his charges and then how much time he could possibly spend behind bars. But like I said, if the victim has said, and there's any proof to any of this, that Jefferson assisted Davis with yanking this guy out of the car so they could shoot him, I mean, at that point, he is definitely an accomplice for an attempted murder. And then at the same time, like I said, you know, this happened last month. They just detained Mr. Jefferson on Towson's University campus yesterday. So that gave Mr. Jefferson a ton of time to come forward and say, hey, that carjacking in July at Milford Mill, yeah, I know all about it. And he could have, I mean, look, he had a huge support system. Even his coach, he was there. I mean, wouldn't you go to your coach and say, hey, coach, I think I just really screwed up. I think I was just involved in something that was absolutely awful, and I just want to apologize. I mean, sure, he could have most likely been afraid if he was attempting to purchase marijuana, but at the same time, I mean, you know, when the guy was shot by Mr. Davis, I would think that would have, you know, clicked a few light bulbs on for Mr. Jefferson, to come forward, because at that point in time, of course, that is attempted murder, but that didn't happen. He continued to go to school every day like nothing ever occurred. And now they're going to have to litigate this in court. And because of that, the judge is keeping him behind bars. Now, of course, like I said, there was over a dozen Towson football players there. Rebecca Pryor did say at the end of her report that Cordell Jefferson, he was listed on the roster, but no longer at Towson University. Okay, so even if they get this, you know, to a situation where he was just part of, I guess, what is it? I guess at that point, purchasing marijuana, you know, it's not like he had possession or intent to sell. So that would, I think, knock off a little bit more time. But even if he was just there for that, but then also if he witnessed this attack and this attempted murder and he didn't come forward with that information, I would think the judge would hold, hold him accountable for that. But not only this, I mean, this guy just ruined his life, essentially. He was on a athletic scholarship. And Towson football, they have already taken his name off the roster. Sad, sad state of affairs. In a blink of an eye, could ruin your entire life. like I said, you know, and you guys know this, I'm just preaching to the choir, but that's why it's important to know who your children's friends are. Who are they hanging out with? That's what I said before. I can't believe, like, so many parents, they're like, well, I try to give my child space and, you know, they want their own privacy. And I'm thinking, really? I didn't have any of that under my parents' roof. Now, I was the middle child, you know, wasn't always the best behaved, but still, my mom, I told you guys, she would go through our stuff all the time. She's like, oh no, I need to make sure you're not doing drugs. I need to make sure you're not doing this. I gotta make sure. And, you know, at the time, like, you're a kid and you're like, well, stop, mom, get out of my room, you know, but you don't actually listen to the kid. See, this whole thing that, like, and look, and I know there are parents like this because I have friends that are like this with their children, and I just watch in shock. And this goes back to even like the Columbine High School shooting or the Parkland shooting in Florida. You know, these guys, they had the weaponry in their room. They were writing on social media. Some of them had journals where they were saying, I can't wait to shoot up the school. Like, it's like, well, had you gone through their stuff under your roof, you most likely would have gotten into a situation where, you know, you see this with some parents, they're able to go to the police ahead of time, and there isn't a school shooting, because they got in front of it. But this whole thing, I need to give my child space, they need, you know, room to express themselves, get that out of here. Please. Please get it out of here. And I understand Jefferson is, in this story, Mr. Jefferson is 19 years old. He's away at college. But his grandmother, like, he went to, what was it, St. Francis High School? So they're right there in the area. This isn't like some kid that was, in, you know, in from out of state. I'm sure they could have at least, you know, kept their eye on him. But it's just, I bring this up because it's a sad situation. A 3.5 GPA. This is a sad situation. This guy's life is now ruined. Could have been very successful. Anyways, let's see. I know there were some text messages coming in. I'll see if they're on this topic in general. Of course, there was a lot that happened yesterday. You guys probably heard about the, let's see, Anthony, the text line says, imagine being on the jury. Yeah, Anthony, that it's going to be tough. It's going to be tough. And the only thing I could think, if there's any video, because I'm not exactly sure, of course this happened in Milford Mill, but I'm not exactly sure where the carjacking, quote unquote, was, and what cross streets. That's another question. Who took the car? Right? If this was a marijuana deal gone bad, are you saying that it was just an attempted carjacking? So the car was still there, but they dragged him out of the car and shot him? I don't know. It's, you know, a lot of this is very confusing. But at the same time, what's not confusing is the fact that Cornell Jefferson did not go to the police. And he had a month to do so. Anyways, very sad, very sad. Also very sad, you guys probably saw yesterday in Essex, you might get notifications on your phone, as I do. That is because I want to make sure I'm up to the minute, so when I come here, I can talk about what's going on. But yesterday, you most likely saw that there was not just one shooting in Essex, but two. Two shootings in Essex. And you know where the shootings occurred? Right there by the Essex Library. Yes, I'm there all the time. So when I saw that you had two shootings not even a mile apart, I said, well, not surprised at all, actually. I told you guys before, that area of Essex, and there's a, you know, there's two different areas in Essex where you're like, ah, I'm not going over there. Like, there are two areas in Essex, and you guys know where I'm talking about. If you're going towards Back River, and you've got that Food Lion that's back there, there's a lot of housing projects over there. I would never hang out there. And then where these two shootings happened yesterday, not too far from the Essex Library, where you've got so many people that are hanging out there that are dealing with addiction and struggling with addiction. Yeah, it's not some place you want to hang out. That's what I was so upset about when it comes to, you know, the public library. Now they have security now in the library. I think I told you guys that. But it's like, you know, then you have all these programs for those that are struggling with addiction inside the library. So then when you're taking your child to the library, because you're thinking, oh, this is going to be a great experience. I want them to read. I want them to, you know, really start, you know, maybe make it a hobby to pick out books at the library every week. You don't even want to go there. Because, of course, there's all these vagrants and stuff that are hanging out there. And look, you know, I put nobody down that's struggling with addiction. I hope that they all are able to get help and they're able to overcome. And I know that a lot of times, you know, people get addicted to drugs because they're coping with other trauma. So I'm not judging them. I just rather not have to walk up and walk past them and, you know, possibly jump over them as I'm trying to enter the library with my 10-year-old. I mean, is that too much to ask? I don't think it is. It's a public library. I'm a taxpayer. Anyways, 3 dead and 2 Essex shootings as Boulder County Police investigate. The first shooting was reported around 11:25 a.m. in the unit block of Banyanwood Court. And then you had, we'll go through this one. Officers responded to a reported shooting and found an adult male and female suffering from apparent gunshot wounds. When it was first called in, apparently it was called in as a car crash. And I guess, you know, maybe that's what somebody thought, you know, hearing the gunfire and, of course, seeing the car. And then 25 minutes later at 11:50, they were called to the unit block of Bladen Road, which was quite literally right down the street where they found a male suspect inside a vehicle suffering from an apparent gunshot wound. He was transported to an area hospital, and then he was later pronounced dead. Now, of course, they don't have any leads right now. They're trying to figure all this out. But this is why they had the Boulder County Public Safety meeting. Okay. If you recall, as you had people in there, you had, you know, many people talking about the carjackings. I was there to talk about the open air drug markets. You had other people talking about, you know, just different things across the Essex area and Middle River and that entire east side. It's not what it used to be. And I sometimes get a little PO'd when people, especially those in elected office, like to pretend that everything's all hunky-dory. It's not. It is not. Now, again, a shout-out to the Boulder County Police Department. I still have not seen that open-air drug market on Middle River and Compass Road. I am forever grateful for that. And those guys are no longer standing out there. You know what? Now that they're gone, there isn't any trash out there, Brian the producer. Isn't that something? No drug dealers, no trash. That's something, isn't it? Well, anyways, there are many areas in Essex that are not so nice. And these areas are the areas where they really honed in on that move to opportunity. Now, just imagine, if you will, don't forget the squeegee kid that killed Timothy Reynolds. Remember where he was found? They found him at his dad's house in Essex. His dad was just released from prison. There are a lot of people in this area that have moved in from a lot of the housing projects that were demolished in Baltimore City. And I know some people are going to try to deny that. Some people are going to try to act like that has no, effect in the area. But I'm telling you right now, that's 100% the problem. And as I mentioned before, all roads lead to Baltimore City when it comes to the crime and the violence in Baltimore County and in Anne Arundel County. And, you know, to those that want to deny it, sure, there could be maybe 5% of the time where it doesn't. But 95% of the time, that road is leading back to Baltimore City. When you see some of these carjackings and the kids joyriding, what do they do? They carjack somebody in Arundel or Howard or even Baltimore County or Montgomery County. And then they take the cars where? To Baltimore City, because that's home. That is home, or it used to be home just in the last couple years. It's the same old, same old. And so, as you know, you've got Governor Wes Moore and Mayor Brandon Scott taking their victory laps, acting like, you know, they did all this work to curb the crime and violence. No, you have State Attorney Ivan Bates. Police Commissioner Worley has been doing a great job. Of course, the Baltimore City Police, they're doing a great job. But at the end of the day, do I think that Mayor Scott has anything to do with the non-fatal shootings or the homicide numbers dropping? No, I don't. I do not. They moved a lot of their problems and dispersed them to other surrounding counties. Speaking of which, real quick before I go to the phone lines here, speaking of which, you might have seen Anne Arundel Police. They are now investigating a robbery in Severn where there was a barricade situation at Royal Farms. Crime is increasing all over. And yeah, the numbers are still down as far as homicides. I would also like to thank our first responders for that, our surgeons and our nurses and those in shock trauma. But, you know, it's no secret for the rest of us. Let me go to the phone lines here. I've got my friend Al in Woodlawn. Hey, Al.
1: Hey, Kim, how you doing?
0: I'm doing well. Sad situation with this Towson University football player. Sounds like he's an actual scholar.
1: Well, you know, Kim, after working in corrections for over 20 years, I found out a lot of people who commit crimes, they aren't dumb, they're not stupid, they don't come from bad backgrounds. I mean, it's like people have this feeling, oh my goodness, if he did this, he must have came from a bad environment, or his parents must have been split up. I mean, when I was working at the jail, we had one guy who was an NBA player. He was in the NBA for 12 years.
0: Wow.
1: You know, very well-known player. And we had doctors down there. We had lawyers. We had people that work for the government. I mean, everybody don't commit crime. It's just an opportunity thing. It's just, you know, I want to take what you got. You know, I won't have to work for it. I just want to take it. And Kim, I also want to make a quick comment about the shooting at the In-N-Out Burger. I think last week in San Diego.
0: Yeah.
1: There was a gentleman there. He was a concealed carry permit holder. And they had him on video, Kim, with his pistol out. He was helping people get out of the store, you know, and he happened to be, I mean, of course he was there before the police got there, you know, and it's just, you know, the other day, I mean, a couple months ago, I'm with my wife up at Walmart. And, I'm loading the groceries into the truck. I always tell my wife, you get in the truck, get in the truck. This guy says to me, hey man, how about, let me load your groceries and you give me a couple of dollars. Now, first of all, Kim, I'm already almost finished, you know? So I told him, I said, no, thank you. Then he comes back to me again. Hey, look, man, I just want to, so I whipped out my badge. You know? Oh, okay, I get it. And then he comes back to me again, Kim. Oh, man, why did you feel like you had to whip out your badge? Was that supposed to mean something? I said, well, I took for granted you didn't understand English. So I thought maybe I'd show you that. You know? Kim, I ain't playing with them.
0: Yeah.
1: I don't care whether the city, the county, whether you in, I mean, no matter where there's people, it's going to be crime. And this lady who's in charge of the juvenile justice system now, if I hear one more person say I like her enthusiasm, I don't care about her enthusiasm. She's like a cheerleader.
0: You don't like the upbeat personality, Al? That's what they're looking for.
1: I like her enthusiasm. I mean, I never thought I'd be saying this, but, I mean, where's Mrs. Schiraldi when you need her?
0: She's acting like it's not even happening at all.
1: And then, Kim, she always talks about, well, out of 10 people, we have 9 who succeed. I want to see the 9. That's who I want to see. Show me the 9.
0: I doubt they're there. Well, Al, I appreciate you. You know, well, I got to jump here.
1: Hey, look, I know Olivia, counting down, huh? Counting down?
0: Counting down to school? No.
1: Oh, yeah.
0: She's not ready to go back. Not my kid.
1: she might not be, but I bet you're ready for her to go back.
0: Yes, that would be great. That would be great.
1: I'll see you later, Kim. Be safe.
0: Thank you, Al. You do the same. Yeah, no, it's kind of wild out here today. And it's sad because it is. It's all over the place. We get back. It looks like there's a text message from Missy that I want to share with you. It looks like she was sharing it with Sean this morning. But it's very relevant. Imagine losing the ability to hear someone say, I love you, or the ability to hear a compliment, hearing the birds chirp, your favorite song, conversation with old friends, or losing your hearing taking a toll on you physically, emotionally, and socially. Now, that kind of suffering sounds familiar. 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
3: Zoran Marxist Kami Mamdani. This is hilarious. They have a billboard up in Times Square. Has been named Florida's Economic Developer of the Year. 1.8 trillion economy, record-breaking wealth, migration. Florida Chamber of Commerce has officially launched the Times Square campaign naming Zoran Marxist Kami Mamdani as Florida's Economic Developer of the Year. We wanted to thank him for the jobs, the companies, the people that they're pushing out of New York. And a lot of them are coming to Florida, said Mark Wilson, CEO of the Chamber. And America's at a crossroads. Yeah, everybody I know is getting the hell out of there. I don't blame them.
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0: Why? We're talking about the shootings in Essex. Again, there were two separate shootings. Three people shot and killed within a mile of each other and not even 20 minutes. Missy actually wrote this in to Sean's show. I wanted to read it. It says, I lived in Essex my whole life. Johnny O and Kevin Kamenetz let the Section 8 in with the move-in project. This used to be a wonderful, crime-free place to live. Johnny O said, we welcome the city. They are our neighbors. It's been horrible. There are homeless and beggars on every corner in Essex. Businesses have left and the buildings are deteriorating. The leaders are doing nothing to help curb the crime. Missy, I agree with you. There are many areas in Essex, whether people want to admit it or not, that looks like they are in disarray. And you did have a lot of businesses. You can go and you can see the vacants on Eastern Avenue. I told you guys that Shoppers that was there by the public library, now just an empty, huge empty building. And that parking lot always filled with trash. There's people out there constantly begging for money. It is. It's almost just like you're in Baltimore City itself, but you're paying Baltimore County taxes. I mean, that's basically what it is. And when we get back, of course, we'll talk more about the Towson. I see more text messages coming in about the Towson football student now caught up in this, I guess, attempted murder. But, you know, I'm not really shocked with the level of crime and violence that we see in Baltimore County these days. That move to Opportunity truly did a number on the county. All right, coming up next, we'll talk about those local stories. Also, a couple national stories. Visas revoked. Marco Rubio announced this just yesterday. Just stay right there.
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7: Breaking news this hour from Town Hall. Amit Thomason. President Trump is responding to Iran's demand for war reparations with his own demand for compensation from Tehran. The president writes on Truth Social, Iran should pay for all the people that they have killed and gravely wounded with their roadside bombs and many conflicts. The president adds, this demand will now be a part of any future talks with Iran. The powerful earthquake in Colombia is now blamed for at least 179 deaths, with several thousand people unaccounted for.
8: Local authorities in the cities most affected by the earthquake are desperately calling for reinforcements as the number of dead and injured continues to rise. The country's new president, Abelardo de la Espriella, has declared a national state of emergency and announced that he would personally visit the epicenter of the disaster, the impoverished western region of Chocó. The international community has also answered the plea for help. The government of neighboring Venezuela, which had two similar earthquakes in June, said it would send aid workers, and the U.S. government has pledged $15 million to help with the rescue efforts.
7: That's the BBC's Rafael Rojas. President Trump has signed an executive order on childhood vaccines, recommending, among other things, spacing out measles, mumps, and rubella shots.
9: So the MMR, we want to have separate visits, separate times. The vaccine being broken into three separate single doses and vaccines being administered in separate visits. For example, at 1 year, you should have 5 separate visits for vaccines rather than getting them all in the same day.
7: Stocks are mixed on Wall Street this hour. The Dow trading about 224 points higher. Well, the NASDAQ Composite Index is down 87 points. The S&P one point higher. More on these stories, townhall.com.
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12: 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It's 10:03. I'm Maggie Hunter with the latest headlines from the WCBM Maryland News Center, brought to you by Audiology Associates. Baltimore County Police have arrested a suspect in connection with a homicide on Treeway Court in Towson. 37-year-old Michael Burnett is charged with first-degree murder in the shooting death of 32-year-old India Johnson on Sunday morning. Burnett is currently being held without bond at the Baltimore County Detention Center. And two Maryland men have been indicted on federal charges related to a cross-country meth trafficking operation. Samir Footman of Halethorpe and Kenny Guyton of Glen Burnie are each charged with conspiracy to distribute and possess with intent to distribute controlled substances. If convicted, the defendants face a 10 years to life in prison. Footman and Guyton were arrested after undercover ATF agents were able to buy several kilos of methamphetamine, crystal meth, and several thousand ecstasy pills. Investigators also tracked down a USPS package containing more than 5 kilos of pure meth and another package containing cash. Sports and the Fox 45 Weather Authority forecast next.
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14: Well, the story last night in Minnesota was Dean Kramer.
15: 2/3, trying to make it 7.
14: He does. Cutter strikes out O'Neill. 7 strong from Dean Kramer. And his Twins target field debut.
16: Corey Provis had the call on Twins TV. Kramer paying immediate dividends for the Twins last night, limiting the Orioles to 1 hit, 1 run in 7 innings pitched as the Twins dump Baltimore further down the American League ladder. 9-5 last night, the final in Minnesota. Orioles starter Trevor Rogers lasted only 4 innings, allowing 2 earned runs, and the Twins scored 7 off the Burt's bullpen in the final 2 frames. After the game, Rogers on seeing Kramer across the diamond.
17: Really weird seeing him in that uniform, you know, gave him a hug before the game, you know, tell him I loved him, and, you know, best of luck. Unfortunately, you know, he pitched really well.
16: A loss drops the Birds 5 games under at 57-62, 3 games back in the wild card race, 4 teams in front of them. Just last Wednesday, the Birds were a half game out, 1 team ahead of them. Ravens off yesterday, back at it this morning at 11 a.m. with some reinforcements on that defensive line. Head coach Jesse Minter happy to see Calais Campbell and John Jenkins back in the fray.
18: Both of them, just experience, physicality, size, length, the ability to impact the game both in the run and the pass. Great to have them back out there.
16: Meanwhile, Nnamdi Madubuike still working off to the side, and mammoth defensive tackle Travis Jones yet to come off the pup list. Coming up in 30 minutes, David Rubenstein opens up. And that is Stein on Sports. Gary Stein here. 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
19: Your Fox 45 forecast, another hot and steamy day with temperatures in the low 90s, feel like temperatures in the mid and upper 90s, plus a chance for scattered showers and storms. Some downpours, some gusty winds possible. Some scattered showers linger tonight, temperatures back in the low 70s. From the Fox 45 Weather Authority, I'm meteorologist Amy Aronson for Talk Radio 680 WCBM.
12: 79 degrees in Middle River, 76 in Pikesville, and 78 in Joppa Town. I'm Maggie Hunter, 680 WCBM News.
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0: All right. Good morning. Good morning. Happy Tuesday. If you're just joining us, we're talking about the Towson University football player that is now behind bars, 3.5 GPA on a football scholarship. We learned that Cordell Jefferson is no longer listed on the Towson football roster, so it's most likely that he has been removed since being involved in what they are saying now could have been possibly a drug transaction gone wrong. Of course, that's not what was listed on the charges as of yet. They're saying they need their day in court to continue to explain. But he is being charged along with Mr. Davis with attempted murder charges and a few others. Now, the Towson University teammates were there to support him in the courthouse yesterday. I do have this text I wanted to read from Robert. He said, "Hey, Kim, I'm just finding out about the star Towson athlete being involved in this case, which originally sounded to me more like someone meaning to sell or buy a car and either getting robbed for money or carjacked at the meetup. So now it sounds more like the same situation based around a drug deal where one of the parties involved were either posing as a drug dealer or a drug buyer to steal the drugs or the other party's money and carjack them as part of it. If this was a drug deal gone bad, it appears it went bad for the guy who got shot, and it looks like Jefferson and Davis were the aggressors who had made plans possibly and intended to rob him and take his possessions along with his car." Yeah, Robert, you know, even if they're saying that this is a drug deal gone wrong, you know, I don't know how you end up shooting the guy and then before shooting him, they drug him out of his car. I guess he was trying to flee the situation. And then, of course, it sounds like they tried to take his car after that. So, again, Jefferson is claiming that it's not what it appears. His teammates and coach are thinking wrong place, wrong time. They did not talk to Mr. Davis's attorney out there yesterday, and it doesn't look like he's made much comment through his attorney at all. So we'll have to wait and see what happens here. I kind of look at the situation like, you know, what a life that was ruined. You know, sounds like he would have been a very successful young man, and, you know, it's a shame. It truly is a shame. You know, and like I said, I don't know how much he can say I wasn't a part of this crime, knowing that he did not turn himself in for an entire month or go to the police with any information. Because this was back in July when it occurred, and there were wanted, you know, I guess you could say posters, digital flyers out there, because the police wanted the public's help with solving this case. And so if Cordell Jefferson knew all about it, he didn't come forward. And they arrested him on the campus yesterday because they realized after connecting the dots with his cell phone that he was somehow connected to the attempted murder. Anyways, we'll put a pin in it for now, but again, just a sad situation. The shootings in Essex, another sad situation. The Anne Arundel County Police investigating a robbery and a barricade situation at a Royal Farms. I mean, it just, the list goes on and on and on. And so I know they're saying, oh, with the perception, isn't that what Councilman Mike Ertel said? It's just your perception that things are this bad. Yeah, it's not actually this bad. It's just your perception. Anyways, we'll keep our eyes on all of those stories. Another story I wanted to share with you, another local story. Baltimore City police officer indicted. That's something you see every day. This is a very interesting case. Now, before we jump to conclusions, we're going to go ahead and listen to the details, and then we'll talk about it.
20: The officer is accused of pretending to make traffic stops, but actually sitting in his patrol vehicle and not doing his job, leaving other officers to pick up the slack.
21: A 5-year Baltimore City Police veteran is indicted on misconduct in office and other charges, all involving traffic stops he claimed he made, but investigators say he didn't.
22: This was just a lazy cop who didn't want to do anything and wanted to collect a paycheck.
21: Patrol Officer Daquan Houchins is charged with 4 counts of making a false entry in a public record and 5 counts of misconduct in office. Houchins worked in the Northeast District.
23: This officer placed a burden on his brothers and sisters in uniform and potentially jeopardized their safety. No one entrusted with the authority of a badge is above accountability, and falsifying official records for personal convenience is a serious breach of public trust.
21: Police say 2 things led to an undercover investigation, a random audit, and an anonymous complaint. Investigators saw him mostly sitting in his patrol vehicle and in one instance going to get a smoothie. According to the indictment, around December 2nd of last year, the audit discovered Officer Houchins had made numerous false reports of traffic stops in the department's computer-aided dispatch, or CAD, system. In April and May of this year, investigators followed him, noted his locations, mostly on Harford Road, and his status when he logged a traffic stop to determine if they were legitimate. Through the investigation, police also checked for body-worn camera video of the traffic stops. They found Houchins logged 9 legitimate and 8 illegitimate stops.
23: The good thing is he never put anybody's tag numbers or anything in the system. The bad thing is he was probably sitting doing something else when another officer needed help, and somebody else had to help him because he was too lazy to do it. So goodbye, good riddance, and if anybody else does it, we'll do the same thing to him.
21: Police tell us Houchins is suspended with pay. Barry Sims, TV 11 News.
0: All right, let's get into this, shall we? Let's get into this. First and foremost, when I heard about the press conference, because Commissioner Worley, he was standing there with us, his attorney Ivan Bates and others, and it seemed like they wanted to make a big deal out of this, okay? Now, I obviously am not a first responder, I'm not an officer, but I could imagine that there are other people in the department that knew that this guy was slacking off, and they probably didn't appreciate it, considering they don't have a ton of officers on patrol, and they probably had to pick up his slack. I can understand why somebody wasn't so happy about that. At the same time, I saw where it said that he didn't actually log any license plates in some of these cases where he pretended to pull people over. He was out getting a smoothie. I say, let the man get a smoothie. I just free him. Yeah, I'm just kidding. I'm joking. It sounds like he was not pulling his weight whatsoever. And that's a shame. But, you know, I just thought it was interesting because they had an entire press conference for this. And I thought that they were going to say that, you know, he was involved in planting drugs on someone, kind of similar to like the Gun Trace Task Force, right? I thought that's what was going to happen. But in this case, it was the exact opposite. Not only was he not planting any drugs or anything like that, he wasn't even giving out speeding tickets. He wasn't doing anything at all. So I was like, okay, so this is a little different. But you know what? This is what's interesting. This is the part that really got me. And you guys probably, you know, you're smarter than I am, so you probably heard it too. But one of the things that he's being charged with is false entry into a public record. And I thought, well, look what we have here. False entry into a public record. So that's where he, you know, falsified, I guess, the tickets, pretended that he, you know, pulled people over and made him give them a ticket or a warning or what have you, and he was putting in false things. Isn't that something that we've seen before? Do you remember the name Philip Doe? I do. Remember in Baltimore County, as at the time, County Executive Johnny O was in office, you had somebody in his office make a false entry into public record. Do you remember that? because Philip Terabasi, his name in the public record, in the public domain, was Philip Doe. And they did that, even though the IG, Kelly Madigan, you know, in respect to her, but they did that. In her mind, it wasn't nefarious that they changed his name to Philip Toe. Where I looked at it and said, well, wait, why did they change it at all? Why did they not list his name as Philip Terabasi? Well, come to find out, somebody on county council might have noticed the name Philip Terabasi, and they were trying to give him the pension payment or pension payout that he believed he rightfully earned. Yet other firefighters did not get the same treatment, right? The preferential treatment. And so it's interesting to me that whoever falsified that entry, again, that is in county records, right? Why is it that that individual was deemed as not being nefarious and didn't do anything wrong, where you have this police officer now, and that's not Baltimore County, it's Baltimore City. Now he's being charged with false entry in a public record. It's the same damn thing, is it not? It's the same thing. It's the same thing. He was entering, I guess, license plate numbers and names that weren't accurate, were not, you know, in existence. And yet, with the Philip Terabasi situation, you had somebody within the county executive's office logging Philip Terabasi as Philip Doe. I look at it as the same thing. You know what? I would love to think, I'd love to know what you think about it. 410-WCBO-680, 410-922-6680. How is this any different? Now, if you go down to what could come of this police officer, he could end up spending some serious time behind bars by making this false entry into public record. So you're telling me that those false traffic stops, that he could get time behind bars for that? Heavily fined? And yet in Baltimore County, where we paid out a pension, we had no business paying out. You're telling me that nothing should happen to that individual or individuals who ever knew about it? I guess rules for thee, but not for me. I look at it as the same thing. And I still question, and I know that I have many friends that are, you know, big supporters of the former Baltimore County IG, now in Howard County, Kelly Madigan. And I think she did do a good job, but I still have lots of questions on that one. It just doesn't make any sense. And just so you know, this officer, he could face a maximum penalty of 12 years in prison and or a $4,000 fine for the four counts of false entry into public record. You could get 12 years in prison for that. And you're telling me that Philip Terabasi changing his name in the system comes with nothing at all? Interesting. Anyways, if you want to weigh in on that, you can. But that was what stuck out the most for me in that case. Obviously, you know, who doesn't love a cop that doesn't actually give tickets? I know I do. I'm a little, you know, heavy on the foot, but yeah, it's okay. It's all right. Right now, though, I do have, while you guys are, you know, thinking that one over, I do have my friend, Brian Fletcher from Free State Gun Range on the phone with me. Good morning, Brian. How are you?
1: Hey, thanks, Kim. It's great to be with you this morning.
0: Nice to talk to you. Brian, you know, the last time we spoke about safe gun handling rules, would you mind reviewing those rules for our listeners? Because I know there are a lot to keep track of.
1: They are. And, you know, it doesn't really matter whether someone's just starting out or they're, you know, a more seasoned gun owner. These rules really need to be ingrained into your memory, and they need to be practiced every time you handle a gun. So there's three basic rules, and sometimes you'll hear it as four depending on how you kind of came up, but the four basic ones are, number one, always keep the gun pointed in a safe direction. So on a range like Free State, that means pointed downrange all the time. So you never want to turn around, you know, with a gun in your hand or anything like that. Number two is always keep your finger off the trigger until you're actually ready to take the shot. So basically, keep your finger on the side of the frame or the receiver, and a really good way to remember this and kind of build that muscle memory that we sometimes talk about is when you pick up a drill or a spray bottle or anything that has a trigger or a pump, extend your finger out there and don't actually squeeze that trigger until you're ready to spray or ready to shoot or ready to drill. And then number three is always keep the gun unloaded until you're actually ready to use it. So that kind of depends on how you're using the gun on a range, you're not ready to use it till you're actually up on the bench and you've put your target out and nobody's in front of you or anything like that. If we're using the gun for home defense or self-defense, it has to be ready to go at any time. So that is the definition of use. And then number four, Kim, and the last one is always know your target and what's beyond it. So you're going to be responsible for every shot that comes out of that gun. So if you miss the target or you miss the intruder and you hit somebody, you know, it's an innocent victim, then you are definitely responsible for it. So if you follow those four basic rules every time you interact with the gun, you're never going to have to worry about having a dangerous situation.
0: Well, I appreciate that, Brian. Also, real quick, I heard that Free State Gun Range, are you guys having a big anniversary?
1: Yeah, we are. We're actually turning 15 years old. It's a really great anniversary and a birthday. So when we started 15 years ago, we just didn't want this to be a place where you could buy guns and come out and shoot. We really wanted it to be kind of a community where people could come in, they could feel like they're part of something. We've talked before about some, you know, the old-time gun shops. They were a little bit stodgy and off-putting and things like that. And we've built it into our culture to be the friendliest gun range in town. So we really want to thank our folks who have supported us all over these years and the ones that are yet to come. From Thursday through Sunday for our anniversary / birthday, we're going to give 10% off store-wide. And then 15% off of select firearms, accessories, and suppressors. So we hope everybody comes out and helps celebrate with us, and we're looking forward to the next 15.
0: Nice. Well, happy anniversary, Brian Fletcher.
1: Thank
0: of Free
1: you.
0: State Gun Range. Tell the guys, Corey and everybody else, I said happy anniversary, and I'm sure we'll talk soon.
1: Will do. Thanks, Ken.
0: Thanks.
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0: Thanks again, Brian Fletcher. And yes, happy anniversary to Free State Gun Range. 15 years. Nice. I was actually there not too long ago shooting. So they really are great over there. Real quick, I know, you know, many of you do love supporting local businesses that take care of people. And this is a great example. Glen Burnie Transmissions and Jim Jennings Transmissions have joined forces, giving you two trusted places to go to for transmission service anywhere around Baltimore. Both shops have been around for more than 50 years, built by doing things the right way. And whether you need a new, used, rebuilt, or remanufactured transmission, they can save you hundreds compared to the dealers. What I love the most is how consistent they are. You get the same honest, professional, courteous service at either location.

0: Jeff, when I saw that part of it, I was like, wait a minute. Are we really upset about this? I mean, come on. Collectively, can we come together on this one? I mean, I would think that this transcends across party lines. As soon as I saw the whole thing, false entry to public record, I mean, this police officer could get 12 years for this. Now, do I think he's going to get the maximum? No, I don't think he's going to get the maximum. But, you know, compare that to the falsifying the public records with Philip Terabasi and Philip Doe and paying out that firefighter's pension when he was not supposed to be able to do so, because you can't transfer those credits from the city to the county. And yet here Philip Terabasi was a friend of Johnny Olszewski's. They changed his name in the system. They then paid out the pension payment, and county council approved of it because they thought they were approving Philip Doe and not Philip Terabasi. I'm sorry, but I think this is actually worse. I think it's worse. I mean, that was our taxpaying dollars that went to this pension payment that he was never supposed to receive. It's now has, and this is word on the street. There are people that have texted in, you know, mum's the word. But sounds like there's a class action lawsuit now that is going to go into play here. And I don't blame other firefighters for jumping on board. Because if he can get the pension payment and he can transfer those credits, why can't they? So I think it's actually worse. Now, I know right now in Baltimore County, I don't think, do we even have an IG right now? What's going on over there? You know what? When we speak to Councilman Nino Mangione, hopefully tomorrow on Wednesday, as we usually do, and maybe we can ask him whether or not that spot is actually filled. There's an interim inspector general and what kind of duties they are performing. You know what? I'll send him a text and see if he can talk about it tomorrow. Because, again, when you're looking at that situation and now you're comparing it to this Baltimore police officer being indicted, and the biggest charge they have on him is falsifying public records? Well, let's open the can of worms. Let's do that. All right, text messages here. Let's see. Texter says, suspension with pay is the perfect punishment for a lazy cop who doesn't want to work. Yeah, you know, I don't know. You know, I have a unique outlook on this. I'm someone that, you know, unfortunately gets tickets all the time. But I've been doing very well this year. I think I told you guys. It was on my New Year's resolution. So I have not received any speeding camera tickets. Now, I was pulled over a couple weeks ago. I got a warning because I rolled through a stop sign. It's not even funny. It's not funny. But it was kind of funny in the moment because that's how I originally failed my first driver's test. I think I told you guys. I went there on my 16th birthday. I was so excited. I'm like, Dad, let's go. I'm 16. I'm getting my license. And they were like, sorry, ma'am. You're going to have to come back and retake the test. And I'm like, what? They're like, you didn't come to a complete stop at the stop sign. Oh, my God. 28 years later. There you go. There you go, private producer. Here I am. Still rolling through stop signs. Don't do that, kids, if you're listening. Stop at every stop sign. Don't be like me. All right, we get back. We have a couple other stories to talk about here. You know what? We could also go down to Howard County. You have the Howard County judge reinstate the ICE facility permit. I think that's something we should talk about. And then we should probably get to the question of the day. That's what we should do. Stay right there.
1: With SRN News, I'm Rich Thomason in Washington. It was a grand deception, one specially designed to protect President Trump. In light of Iranian assassination threats, the Washington Post reports a decoy aircraft were deployed, carrying the president home from last month's NATO summit in Turkey. Instead of 18, the Trump administration now recommends that youngsters be vaccinated against 11 childhood ailments, part of an executive order signed by President Trump. Yemeni authorities say Iranian-backed Houthi rebels have fired missiles at a vessel in a strategically important waterway, killing 4 people. 179 and counting, the death toll from the latest earthquake in South America, this one hitting Colombia and neighboring Ecuador, several thousand people listed as missing in the aftermath of the earthquake. The Dow is up 56 points, while the Nasdaq is trading 2 points lower. More details, srnnews.com.
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2: Sports. Game 2 of the Twins-Orioles series tonight at 7:40 p.m. with Brandon Young on the hill for Baltimore as the time continues to tick away on the Orioles season. The team now is 5-under at 57-62 with 43 games left to play. They're 3 out in the wild card. Manager Albert Ness saying that the time is now.
3: Now we gotta go. It's the point in time in the year and the opponents we're playing and the final sprint to the end of the season and how close the wild card race is. Like, every game is really important.
2: Meanwhile, team owner David Rubenstein is Baltimore through and through. Grew up on Buford Avenue in Northwest before moving to Falstaff. Went to Pimlico Junior High School and then City College. But today, starting to show his frustration with the direction his team has taken since he assumed ownership.
4: To be honest, here's what happened. I bought a team that was heavily criticized by some for not putting enough money in. So the team was in first place in the American League East when I bought it. I've now taken them to last place. So I put in a lot of money, tripled the salaries, yet we went from first place to last place. So it's a little frustrating and embarrassing. I'm really embarrassed about it, but I'm trying to do what I can to fix it and turn it around. I hope when my obituary is written, they will be say World Series champion rather than Carlisle co-founder as the headline. But at this point, I'm not sure it'll get that way.
2: Turning to football, Ravens camp headlines dominated by wide receiver rookie Jacoby Lane so far. So it was interesting to see the other receiver drafted by Baltimore at the mic. Talking about Elijah Surratt, of course, fourth round pick out of Indiana by way of St. Francis Academy in East Baltimore. Surratt was asked if he minded at all that Lane was taking up the oxygen in the room.
5: Yeah, that's my brother right there. We met at the combine and it's been nothing but love ever since then. So I love being out there with Jacoby, man. He's a playmaker. He's effortlessly good. He just goes out there and makes plays, man. He's going to be a great receiver. And
2: coming up in 30 minutes, revenge apparently is best served cold. And that is Stein on Sports.
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7: Pure Fox 45 forecasts are unsettled. Hot and humid pattern continues with another round of scattered showers and storms. Some downpours and gusty winds possible. Temperatures in the very hot and humid low 90s. Back in the muggy low 70s tonight. And then another round of heat, humidity, and spotty showers and storms on Wednesday with temperatures in the upper 80s. From the Fox 45 Weather Authority, I'm meteorologist Amy Aronson for Talk Radio 680 WCBM.
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0: updates. You know what? There are some more text messages here. I'll get to these as well. I appreciate you guys weighing in on these topics. I guess, you know, there was just so much when it came to violence locally. I guess that took up about an hour and a half of the show already. I do have a text here from Brian. It says, hey, Kim, why did Cordell Jefferson, this is a Towson University football player, just go to one of those 1,200 illegal smoke shops in the city? Could have prevented a drug deal gone wrong. Yeah, Brian, I don't know. I'm guessing, and I guess this is what Robert was alluding to in the text line as well. I'm guessing there's other factors here to this story. And I'm going to take a guess that the coach and his teammates are hoping that whatever else comes out, the rest of the context will hopefully shine some light on the fact that maybe the guy, Mr. Davis, was really the aggressor and more involved in this crime than Cordell Jefferson. And I'm thinking that's what they're hoping. And that's most likely why they showed up in the courtroom yesterday, along with the family and the grandmother, and because they're hoping more information was going to be given at that time. And they're thinking that, again, there was a few football players quoted. They think Cordell Jefferson, wrong place, wrong time, is what many of them have said. So we'll keep our eye on it. It's a little heartbreaking because it sounds like this was a very smart, disciplined, on his way to success kind of man. And, you know, like I said, you got to make sure you have the right people around you. That's for sure. And look, he's young. He's 19. I think we're all teenagers once. I'm sure he wasn't making the best decisions, right? He's away from home, living, it sounds like, right there on campus. He's got a scholarship. Everything's looking up and, hung out with most likely the wrong person. And we've all been young once, so we'll see what happens with this case. Rachel says, Kim, Lansdowne, Riverview, Baltimore, Highlands, and Arbutus all changed due to Section 8 and open borders. Yeah, Rachel. And look, there's parts of Essex. That's another thing, Rachel. Thank you for reminding me. There's parts of Essex that you can go into, and so, you can be into, or at a strip mall or something, and a lot of people are not speaking English. So that's another thing, Rachel. You are correct. You have a lot of people that do not speak English in some parts of Essex. And it is. It's an entirely different dynamic. The thing about that is, think about all the schools in those areas. They have all changed as well. And you end up with a situation where you've got kids that many of them grew up very civilized. They have parents that are involved in their education. They're involved in their schooling. They've got them signed up for extracurricular activities. And then you've got the other kids that come from nothing. And now you kind of plop them in this situation. And then you have complete chaos in the classroom, which teachers talk about all the time. And then add on top of it the fact that you've got some kids in the class that can barely speak English. It's a mess. It's a disaster. And I wish that there was some kind of campaign where you could really get that out in the open. You know, look, the teachers union, I know they're all part of the union. They can only say but so much. The Baltimore police, any police officer in any department, they can only say but so much. But just think about it if they could actually speak up on these issues. Boy, oh boy, would that shine some light on the real situation. All right, back in the text line here, it says, if someone with a concealed carry permit in Maryland had taken action like that here, they would have been in a violation of state law that requires you to avoid the confrontation impossible. If there is an exit to leave the area or to treat or the threat, you must rather than use your firearm. The state is insane. Dick, I guess I'm thinking you might be referring to our conversation with Brian Fletcher at Free State. If not, maybe it was, when Alan Woodlawn's called. That must be what he was referring to, speaking about the shooting at the In-N-Out Burger. Yeah, but even with that, Dick, I will say, there were many people in the media that vilified, and I believe his name was Jordan, that hero with the gun, immediately. Because of the pictures and the videos that they showed of him, they tried to make it look like he was the aggressor, like he was menacing, just because he had a gun in his hand. And it's like, wait a minute. You're now demonizing the hero in all of this? And that's what they're, mainstream media, that's what they're trained to do, right? Demonize anybody with a gun, except for the actual criminal. I don't know how they do it, but they do it. Don't forget, at 11 o'clock at the top of the hour, we're speaking to Jim Rutledge. He'll be here in studio running for Attorney General. He is the Republican nominee running against Anthony Brown. So I'm excited about that conversation as well. I did refer to this yesterday, and that is that Marco Rubio made a huge announcement, speaking of illegal immigrants, a huge announcement revoking 175,000 visas. Take a listen.
1: We have some breaking news now. The State Department has just exclusively revealed to Fox that it's revoked 175,000 visas since the start of President Trump's second term. That is up from the 100,000 in December. The majority of the new revocations were over criminal activity, including sexual assault, child abuse, fraud, reckless driving, and embezzlement. Multiple visas were also revoked for immigrants who celebrated Charlie Kirk's assassination.
0: All right. And I did receive a text message that said, Kim, 175,000 revoked visas, not even a drop in the bucket. No, I understand. It's not a lot. But I did want to put with that story, I don't know if you guys saw the article in Maryland Matters that came out last night, with new tactics. This is the headline. ICE reaches new high in monthly arrests. Academics from Johns Hopkins, University of Maryland at Baltimore, among many others, say now that they are detaining more people at the airport than ever before. And so I did see something like this. I think it was on, I want to say it was on ABC, like a morning talk show, when they were talking about ICE and the uptick in arrests. The Department of Homeland Security, which oversees ICE, told Stateline it arrested about 51,000 immigrants in July, which is up from 43,000 in June, and the highest number recorded by the Trump administration. The administration did not release state-specific numbers, but apparently that was all with TSA's help. So they are arresting more at the airports. The 175,000 revoked visas, that's nice, right? It's a nice gesture. But I'm hoping that they're continuing to step this up. My thought on this is that they want to not really be in the streets, so to say, because they don't want another Rene Good or Alex Pretty situation, and they don't want the spotlight. But here's the thing, and I don't know if anybody, you know, with the administration would ever listen to the show, but many of us voted for what we saw in Minnesota. All right. Rene Good, Alex Pretty, they provoked those situations. They put themselves in that situation. You know, it's mess around and find out kind of deal. And I look at it and say, you know, had they not done that, had Rene Good not hit an ICE officer with her car, she would be alive today. You know, not really my problem. Many people elected President Trump because, you know, we thought mass deportations were to come. And honestly, I think the attack in Iran would be a lot easier to swallow if we were also getting mass deportations. I'm just being, you know, that's kind of how I look at this. But the numbers, look, and I know it's going to be difficult. You've got many states that are sanctuary states like Maryland. They don't want to work with, you know, federal partners, so they're not working with ICE. You know, they're making life a little harder for ICE, it sounds like. We saw the Community Trust Act passed here in the state of Maryland. And it's, yeah, it's been a nightmare. But at the same time, I say, just look, if you've got the warrant from the judge, you've got the detainment orders, go do whatever you have to do. Do whatever you have to do. I know it was making it much more dangerous because you had people basically calling in saying, oh, I think I see an ICE agent. And people would all show up and demonize the ICE agents. And here they are trying to do, you know, some kind of sting operation. And now they're blowing their cover. And they are. They're making it much more dangerous for them. But guess what? If I were in that position, I would arrest them. I would arrest them. Remember the elected official here? Was that Howard County? Where you had an elected official call say that there was, or even post on social media, that there was an ICE arrest going on, and then all these people showed up? That woman should have been arrested. She should have been charged. But I'm not elected official, so I'm just here on WCBM, all right? All right, real quick, also in the same lane, you know, the Baltimore Sun has a story. Judge reinstates Howard County ICE facility permit. In case you missed it, the ruling came more than a month after the parties appeared in federal court in Baltimore. Judge Adam Abelson ruled that Michigan-based developer Genesis GSA Strategic One may resume work at 6522 Meadow Ridge Road. And in his 56-page opinion filed on Monday, Judge Abelson granted a preliminary injunction against Howard County based on, quote, discrimination-based governmental immunity doctrine. So the Elk Ridge project has drawn controversy for months, with local and state officials denouncing the project and celebrating Howard County's decision to pull the permit. And then they ban private immigration detention centers in the county altogether. Now, we saw when the Howard County Council did that, they were celebrating. But, you know, at the end of the day, I don't think anybody knew what a judge would say in this situation. I'm actually a little shocked that the judge reinstated the facility permit. I'm honestly a little shocked that it went so quickly, because usually things like this move really slowly. So I guess it's a win for many of us that want to see more deportations. And it should be a win, honestly. It should be a win for the left as well. They're being dummies about it, all right? I mean, you've heard many immigration lawyers and judges. They've all said, you know, when these facilities fill up, they take a lot of these immigrants and they put them in other states. And then it makes it very difficult for their lawyers and for their families to visit them and collect documents or information to move their case along. So if you have somebody that is, you know, behind bars or in a facility, and let's take, for example, the priest that was in the Eastern Shore area. And they sent him down, I think, for a little while down to Louisiana because we didn't have any space here in Maryland. Why would you want to send that man all the way to Louisiana? It doesn't make any sense. You would want him in a facility here in the state of Maryland. And I'm sure he would like to see his family as well as they go through the process. And just think, if his attorney could meet with him in person, I'm sure that would be a lot better too than over a Zoom call, right? So I don't know why, I don't know why the left is making a big deal about the ICE facilities. And it brings in jobs. Job opportunities. Think about even where this is located. Let's see, 6522 Meadow Ridge Road. I'm sure there are many restaurants and other things that are not too far away. You're going to have people working over there. They're going to be visiting those areas. If I was Walmart, I would plop a Walmart right next to every ICE facility, right? Because the family's going to go in and it's like, hey, Papa, what do you need? Is everything okay? Right? And he's going to say, no, they took me with just the clothes I had on. All right, I'm going to run over to Walmart, and now I'm going to buy you everything that you need, and I'm going to bring it back to the facility. I mean, look, if you were really thinking about it, you can make some money off of this. I don't know. Well, anyways, congratulations to those of us that want to see more deportations, and to those in Howard County that don't understand that having the facility here in state is a good thing. Hopefully one day you're going to get it. I guess you just don't get it quite yet. Makes me think of that Vogue song, Never Gonna Get It Right. Can we play that one today, Brian the producer? Can we play Never Gonna Get It? No? Yeah, maybe. The Vogue song, Never Gonna Get It, Never Gonna Get It. That would make my day, Brian. It would make my day. All right. Well, that's the latest with everything going on with ICE. Like I said, it's kind of a win, but at the same time, if you've got local law enforcement that can't work with our federal partners, obviously this is taking a lot longer than we wanted it to. And I will also say, when it comes to the funding part of this, I don't know if you guys saw the story about the crisis hotline that is now going to have to lay off 62 workers here in the state of Maryland because they lost their federal funding. See, that's another thing about this. You know, the Trump administration, they're not playing these games. When they find out, not just about the Community Trust Act, but a lot of the things that they have done to get in the way, plus on top of this, like, push for redistricting and all the things that they're attempting to do here, I'm going to imagine after midterms, they're most likely going to pull more federal funding from the state. I think that Trump is just waiting it out. And I think he doesn't want to pull any funding until after November because there are some seats on the line. But I do think that's going to happen. Speaking of which, I don't know if you guys saw this. We talked about Max Miller last week. He's got a lot of allegations against him. He's running for re-election in Ohio in the 7th District. And his former father-in-law, Senator Moreno, his name is Bernie Moreno, He came forward and said that he absolutely believed that Max Miller, his former son-in-law, was abusing his daughter. And there are all these allegations. There are, you know, of course, charges that are still pending. There's an ethics investigation being done currently. And we talked about him just a little bit last week because we found out that President Trump did call him. He got on the phone with him. And he asked him about the allegations. And while President Trump was in the Oval Office, there were reporters that asked him about it. And he said, yeah, I was trying to find out exactly what is true and what we should do here. Well, there were some people that were asking Max Miller to drop out of the race because he had until, I believe it was Monday. Yeah, it was Monday to drop out and get somebody else on the ballot. That was the deadline. And now he's still on the ballot. And he's not dropping out. And it's unfortunate because, you know, obviously, we don't want to lose that seat. But just so you guys know, if you look it up, that District 7 in Ohio, it is a purple district. It's right on the cusp. So we'll see what happens there. But, you know, considering the allegations that I saw, considering the ethics investigation that is currently happening, the ethics committee, they're not going to take this stuff on if they think that it's going to be a waste of their time, right? Usually they'll let it, you've seen, you know, those on Capitol Hill, usually they'll let things slide for a while. And then when the fire gets really hot, then it's like, all right, I guess we better do something. Well, it looks like there is this ongoing investigation in regards to Max Miller. And I will say, even in Florida, my friend Corey Mills, there is an ethics investigation still going on into his finances. And he's running in Florida's 7th district, right there. I guess that's Daytona Beach area, if you're familiar. And so we'll see what happens with his investigation as well. Now, Florida's primary is right around the corner. He does have primary opponents. So we'll see what happens in Florida. But, you know, things like that, when it's, you know, when it gets a little scary, it gets a little dicey, and it's a little close to the edge, sometimes even when you're innocent, unfortunately, the way that things go, and if it's like a big talking point and the left can use it against you, even if you were innocent, they still do it, right? That's why they had Graham Plattner dropping out in Maine. They knew that it got way too hot, and he had to come out of the race. All right. 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

0: producer coming through. Never gonna get it, never gonna get it. Man, Howard County, I know they were upset about that news. That ICE facility, that permit reinstated by a judge. I'm sure they're going to try to appeal it, but, you know, just a small win does feel good, doesn't it? It does feel good. All right, all right. I did want to give you guys a question of the day. Meanwhile, I did it again. I did not get to the question of the day yesterday, and I apologize for that. I do. The question of the day yesterday was whether or not you believe that checking IDs in Federal Hill would work. And basically 90% of you say, no, you don't think it's going to work. I was actually in the minority. I thought, you know what, I think it will work just a bit. It won't be completely, you know, 100%, but I think it would tame some of the chaos down when they have to provide IDs. We'll see what happens with that. But today, the question of the day is different. Also brought to you by Turf Valley Resort. Very simple question. Who is currently winning the war in Iran? Is it the USA? Is it Iran? Or is it neither? I want to get your take on this, okay? There are a lot of people that have been weighing in that this has been going on for a very long time. There are many commentators that I've seen on almost every news network that have been saying that they don't know what the strategy is or what the plan is, and they do wonder if the Trump administration even has a plan. And there are some people that are right by Trump's side on all of this, wanting him to do more. And so I wanted to get your take on it. Who do you think is currently winning the war in Iran? U.S., Iran, or neither? Again, brought to you by Turf Valley Resort. And I will remember to go over. Brian, the producer, just gave me, he just gave me a look. I don't know why I always forget about it. But I will remember today that we'll talk about it, and I will give you my take on it. As I said yesterday, I kind of changed a little bit on how I feel about us going in and strategically taking on the IRGC. And I know we don't want to see boots on the ground. I know Doug texted in and said, I'd rather see Israeli boots on the ground. I understand. But at the same time, I want us to have complete control of the mission, and I want to make sure that it goes off without a hitch. And could this lead to fatalities? Yeah, it could. Yes, it could. But, you know, we've got to do something or get off the pot, right? We've got to do something. All right, coming up next, you got Jim Rutledge in studio. He's running against Democrat nominee AG Anthony Brown. And Jim is the Republican nominee. I saw where the MDGOP did celebrate him on primary election night. So we'll talk to Jim and try to figure out where he stands on some of these issues and how he can get votes from the other side of the aisle, because you're going to need that in a statewide race. Stay right there.
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5: Breaking news this hour from Town Hall. Amit Thomason. It was a grand deception, one specially designed to protect President Trump. In light of Iranian assassination threats, decoy aircraft were deployed to carry the president home safely from last month's NATO summit in Turkey. Instead of 18, the Trump administration now recommends youngsters be vaccinated against 11 childhood ailments. It's part of an executive order. It's been signed by President Trump. Authorities in Yemen say Iranian-backed Houthi rebels have fired missiles at a vessel in a strategically important waterway. 4 people were killed. 179 and counting, the death toll from the latest earthquake to strike South America.
6: Search teams dug through the rubble in Cali, Colombia, after a 7.4 magnitude earthquake struck, collapsing hundreds of buildings. By Monday afternoon, people had begun reporting their loved ones missing on digital databases. One listed more than 2,000, the number steadily climbing. Barbara Mello with World Vision.
7: A lot of people are in need right now.
6: She tells Sky children are of particular concern.
7: We ask adults to know how to react. Imagine the children.
6: The desperate scenes recall the search is still ongoing in neighboring Venezuela after it was devastated by powerful back-to-back earthquakes in June that killed more than 6,300 people. I'm Ben Thomas.
5: Sales of existing homes took a dive last month, tumbling 1.7%. Record prices and highest mortgage rates in a year depressing the housing market. Voters in seven states casting ballots in today's primaries. One of the highest profile contests is in Wisconsin. That's where Democratic Socialist Francesca Hong seeks the Democratic nomination for governor. On Wall Street, the Dow is up 30 points, NASDAQ 8 points higher. More on these stories at townhall.com.
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9: Good morning. It's 11:03. I'm Maggie Hunter with the latest headlines from the WCBM Maryland News Center, brought to you by Audiology Associates. The Harford County Sheriff's Office has announced a third arrest following an investigation with journalist Chris Hansen and his takedown team. 31-year-old Lawrence Purser of Aberdeen is charged with solicitation of a minor. The arrest announcement comes after Sheriff Jeffrey Gaylor announced the arrest of Kenneth Goodick and Robert Swarthout, who allegedly engaged with an undercover deputy who was posing as a 15-year-old boy online. And the state fire marshal's office say a weekend fire caused $600,000 in damage to a Carroll County home. Firefighters were called to Vance Drive in Mount Airy shortly after 4:30 Sunday afternoon after a neighbor spotted the fire. It took around 80 firefighters around 2 hours to bring the fire under control, and no injuries were reported. The cause of the fire remains under investigation. And Howard County's Department of Public Works will hold a virtual community outreach meeting Wednesday to discuss 18 new proposed school zones. Shine on Sports and the Fox 45 Weather Authority forecast next.
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11: Well, the story last night in Minnesota was Dean Kramer.
12: Two-thirds, trying to make it seven.
11: He does. Cutter strikes out O'Neill. Seven strong from Dean Kramer in his Twins target field debut.
13: Corey Provis had the call on Twins TV. Kramer paying immediate dividends for the Twins last night. limiting the Orioles to one hit, one run in seven innings pitched as the Twins dump Baltimore further down the American League ladder, 9-5 last night, the final in Minnesota. Orioles starter Trevor Rogers lasted only four innings, allowing two earned runs, and the Twins scored seven off the Burt's bullpen in the final two frames. After the game, Rogers on seeing Kramer across the diamond.
14: Really weird seeing him in that uniform, you know, gave him a hug before the game, you know, tell him I loved him, and, you know, best of luck. Unfortunately, you know, he pitched really well.
13: A loss drops the Birds five games under at 57-62, three games back in the wild card race, four teams in front of them. Just last Wednesday, the Birds were a half game out, one team ahead of them. Ravens off yesterday, back at it this morning at 11 a.m. with some reinforcements on that defensive line. Head coach Jesse Minter happy to see Calais Campbell and John Jenkins back in the fray.
15: Both of them, just experience, physicality, size, length, the ability to impact the game both in the run and the pass. Great to have them back out there.
13: Meanwhile, Nnamdi Matabike is still working off to the side, and mammoth defensive tackle Travis Jones yet to come off the PUP list. Coming up in 30 minutes, David Rubenstein opens up, and that is Stein on Sports.
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9: 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Here's the Fox 45 Weather Authority forecast.
16: Here, Fox 45 forecast. More scattered showers and thunderstorms with temperatures in the very warm and humid low 90s. Some rain will continue tonight with temperatures back in the low 70s. Pretty spotty storms on Wednesday with highs in the upper 80s. From the Fox 45 Weather Authority, I'm meteorologist Amy Aronson for Talk Radio 680 WCBM.
9: 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I'm Maggie Hunter, 680. 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
0: All right. Good morning. Good morning. Happy Tuesday. Got an excited guest in the studio real quick. If you're just joining us, I have to ask you, where the heck have you been? We did talk about the Towson University football player now behind bars. He's a suspect in a case where there was an armed carjacking, but of course the context is not clear because his attorney said it was a marijuana deal gone wrong. So we'll hopefully get more information on that. We did talk about the BPD officer that was also indicted. They had a state's attorney and the commissioner had a press conference yesterday where they were announcing that indictment. I still don't know what was wrong. I mean, they said he was lazy and not giving out tickets. I don't know. Sounds like my kind of guy. I'll leave it for the pros to hash out. We're also talking about ICE, their latest numbers. They're going up across the entire country. Even Johns Hopkins has weighed in and said that they are arresting more individuals that have detainment requests at different airports across the country as well. So right now, speaking of which, because I think this is a hot topic in the state of Maryland, we were also talking about immigration and, you know, the difference between immigration and illegal immigration. And for some reason, on the left, they don't see where there is a difference. Right now, I have Jim Rutledge. He is a career attorney, Maryland Law School with honors, 1986. He handled fraud, conspiracy, wrongful death, and civil rights cases, prosecuted and defended felons and juveniles, actively practicing conservation, agricultural, real estate, and probate law. As a Marylander, Jim Rutledge was raised on a Maryland farm, educated in Maryland Public Schools, Judicial Nominating Commission in Hartford County, and Bel Air Town Commissioner. Quite the resume. Good morning, Jim Rutledge. How are you?
18: Good morning, Kim. I'm doing great. Happy to be here.
0: Well, thank you for coming in. I know you guys are crisscrossing the state. This is a statewide race running against AG Anthony Brown, and boy, he has quite the history. But we want to focus on what you can bring to the table here. First and foremost, Jim, what made you throw your hat in the ring?
18: Well, I got a call from the Republican Party to seriously consider stepping up. My name had been floated as an experienced attorney with strong strong credentials. It was a call on a Friday night. I had made the decision by that Sunday. That Tuesday, in March, I went and put my hat in the ring with the full support of the Republican Party, and I'm excited about it. I really, Kim, what I reflected on in that short period of time was, what is the direction of Maryland, and what can I do as an experienced Maryland attorney with over 40 years of experience bring to the table for Marylanders to change course in Maryland, to make our lives better, to enforce laws, to help our communities? And I reflected on that, and I welcomed the call and stepped up and answered the call. And we have been across this state hard and fast for the past now 5 months, and it is very, very exciting because Marylanders are ready for a change, particularly at the top attorney, to help lead law enforcement for all Marylanders and also to protect our environment in the Chesapeake Bay. And to change the priorities and focus on Marylanders, put them first, as opposed to the political distractions of Brown, who likes to follow whatever Washington, D.C. tells him to do and get involved in all these federal lawsuits against the federal government, against Trump, etc. Just that is his total obsession. Meanwhile, Marylanders are suffering. Crime is on the rise. Juvenile crime's out of control. And we are a forgotten fact as far as the people of Maryland when it comes to the Attorney General's office, and that has got to change.
0: No, I agree. And we're speaking to Jim Rutledge here in studio. Jim, you know, even before Anthony Brown arrived, we had Brian Frosch. And so all we know right now is, you know, an AG that kind of goes after the Trump administration. We didn't see much of anything else. We do see Anthony Brown assisting Governor Westmore with, like you said, attacking this administration on the federal level. When it comes to illegal immigration and working with our federal partners, what would differentiate you from the way that Anthony Brown has been handling the situation?
18: Well, my orientation, long ago, I was a felony prosecutor in South Georgia. That changed my life's view about law enforcement. My view is that law enforcement needs to be for everyone, in every community, wherever they are here, why they're here, how they're here, etc. When it comes to the status of a person being here in Maryland unlawfully, it is ridiculous that the Maryland General Assembly at the last minute passed this Community Distrust Act. I mean, the Community Trust Act, yeah, which made it a felony and a crime for our law enforcement officers to have a common sense conversation with our partners in federal law enforcement about the status of a person who's been arrested. If they're here illegally, that can and would be a material fact in the overall investigation. To cut out the cooperation and the communication between different law enforcement agencies is only helping the criminal element. This law is a bad law, and the Attorney General should have stepped up and condemned it as unconstitutional out of the gate when it was passed at the 11th hour, the last few minutes of the General Assembly. So I have a different perspective on that entirely, Kim. I think what we need to do is stop taking our orders from Washington, D.C., and we need to focus on Marylanders and stop turning the blind eye towards the need to protect property, property rights, our personal safety on the streets of Maryland, because crime knows no political party. That's the difference between me and Anthony Brown. Anthony Brown is not a career attorney. Anthony Brown is a career politician. He took up law as a second career. We're exactly the same age. We both graduated from high school in 1979, but he's from New York and I'm from Maryland. He went on a military track, and God bless him for that, and then came back to law later. Then it wasn't long after he came to Maryland that he ran for the General Assembly, and he's been in elected office for the vast majority of his career. Before he was elected Attorney General, he served 6 years in Congress. And I submit this to the listeners and the people of Maryland. The United States Congress is a bad place to be trained on how to be a good, fair lawyer.
0: I agree with you 100%. Jim Rutledge in the studio. Jim, you're going to have some fans leaving here today. Jim, I have to also ask you, you know, when you're looking at Governor Wes Moore, say, you know, he is victorious in November. Say this is somebody that you might have to work with. You've got the General Assembly. Obviously, it's still going to, you know, even if we pick up seats, it's still going to be a majority Democrat, both House and Senate. Where do you see your role as the AG in that dynamic?
18: Certainly, my role is to bring common sense and a cool head to the situation, to point out facts and law, not politicize it. I will give honest advice to the General Assembly. I will give honest advice to the governor, who will be my client in many regards. So the Attorney General's office has this dual personality. On one hand, and with practically 1,000 lawyers working for the Attorney General's office, on the one hand, yes, we have good lawyers that will represent the governor and the state agencies to the best of their ability, consistent with the rules of professional responsibility. On the other hand, there are specific jurisdictions given just to the Attorney General, one of which is the decision on whether or not and when to sue the federal government. That is exclusively the decision of the Attorney General. The governor cannot stop the Attorney General from doing that, and the governor cannot make the Attorney General do that under the statute that the General Assembly passed. It's an amazing grant of power to the Attorney General. On the other hand, the Attorney General is in charge of the Organized Crime Division prosecution, the Maryland Environmental Crimes prosecution, Medicaid fraud prosecution, consumer protection, advocacy to stop fraudulent and illegal foreclosures and fraudulent deeds and the abuse of the Maryland people. All that's strictly under the Attorney General. What I will do is I will give my honest advice to the General Assembly, and I will speak out in public to the press, directly to the people of Maryland, because I will be the people's attorney. I will speak directly to them when I disagree with the policies that are coming out, when they're detrimental to the safety and the well-being of the people of Maryland.
0: Nice. Again, we're talking to Jim Rutledge. He is a Republican nominee running for attorney general. It is a statewide race, and I know that is no easy task, okay? I do not envy your job right now, Jim. I can't imagine running statewide along the lines of the campaign and how everything is going. Of course, we want to know about that. But also, do you see that there will be an opportunity for you to possibly have a debate with the current AG?
18: Well, the first opportunity won't be a head-to-head debate, but at MAKO conference this week down in Ocean City, we're heading down there tomorrow. On Saturday, they this year teed up a candidates forum for the top three state offices, the two gubernatorial candidates, myself and Anthony Brown for the Attorney General's race, and on the comptroller side, Sonia Dunn is the nominee for the Republican Party, wonderful lady and very talented, and she will have an opportunity to speak, as well as Brooke Learman on the comptroller's race. So this is our first on-the-stage opportunity. The next one that we have on the books will be at the Maryland FOP convention. That'll be just right at the end of August in Ocean City, and I will be speaking before them. I think it's 10:30 on that morning, and they are also inviting anyone that wants the endorsement from the Maryland Fraternal Order of Police. And, of course, I am seeking that endorsement.
0: Nice. So let me ask you real quick with the MAKO forum. Is that going to be streamed live or televised? Do you know?
18: I do not know.
0: Okay. All right. I'll reach back out and try to see if I can get that information, because I'm sure a lot of people would love to tune in and see how that goes. You know, Jim, right now, like you mentioned, you see Anthony Brown. He's basically taking orders from D.C. If you were to get into office, what would be your first priority?
18: Well, my first priority is I'm going to have a complete review of all federal litigation that's pending, and then apply a criteria as to whether those cases should continue or not. My criteria is based on the Maryland Constitution that says that all the federal constitution and all federal law is the supreme law of Maryland, the supreme law of Maryland, not just the supreme law. So that is my first review, because are we suing the federal government because of a policy disagreement politically, or is the case actually a legitimate case involving the constitutional violations of the federal government? That's the first criteria. So I need to review, I'm going to ask my head staff to get me a solid briefing on each case, where they stand and where they fit into that criteria on whether we're going to continue or not with any particular piece of federal litigation. The second criteria is going to be, I want there to be a top to bottom review on where we stand on gang prosecution and what focus is there on prosecuting the adult members of gangs for the crimes of the juveniles that they recruit. Because under our baby RICO, our baby racketeering statute here in Maryland, that's the legal nickname for it, for organized crime prosecution, every adult member of the conspiracy is responsible for the juvenile crime, whether the juvenile's prosecuted or not, whether the juvenile's charged as an adult or not. That's where we're going to start to put the pressure on the gangs to stop recruiting and preying upon the young people who are in distressed situations to become gang members instead of lawful, productive members of society.
0: Nice. Well, Jim Rutledge, I can understand why the Republican Party called you for this position. We get back for break. We'll be able to talk more with Jim. If you want to call in and ask a question yourself, you can. 410-WCBM-680. That is 410-922-6680. 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
0: All right, again, we got Jim Rutledge in studio. He is running for AG. He's a Republican nominee, and I can definitely see why he got a call from the Republican Party here in state. Jim, very impressive, and you're right. I didn't even think about the fact that Anthony Brown has been just a politician all this time. He's not really been practicing law, and right now he is. He's taking his marching orders, it seems, from the D.C. area and, of course, the DNC as well. Jim, I wanted to ask you, obviously you've got a lot going on statewide, but if there's somebody listening and they want to meet you in person, is there a way that they can do that?
18: Sure. If they want to meet me in person, I think the best thing to do is send an email to mike@electjim.com. That's my website, is electjim.com, and send it to mike@electjim.com. He's my state director, and he'll make sure that we get in touch as well. You could also call 443 443-371-3330. That's 443-371-3330. And leave a voicemail on the campaign message as well. And either Mike or Blake will be back to you very quickly.
0: Okay, nice. Oh, so Blake is on the team.
18: Blake is...
0: I didn't know that.
18: Yeah, Blake's a college Republican, works full-time at headquarters. Our campaign headquarters is located in Bel Air, and it is right there at the heart of Bel Air where I had served on the Bel Air Town Commission. It's where the base of my law practice is currently located. I'm currently a resident of Baltimore County, though, not far from Lock Raven. And I was, as you pointed out earlier, I was raised on a farm up in Harford County. I was the first member of my family to become an attorney. It's a long history of either farmers or coal miners in my background. I learned hard work and the love of nature, both things growing up, and I just love the state. I genuinely love the people of Maryland. Kim,

0: ticketed only event.
1: I didn't know if they let the public in some of those events. Party like all weekend, right? Isn't that like get up there and they party? Obviously, you're going up there to work, but you know some of them do work.
0: And we're going there to meet people and get out through all the lower region again of the shore. I've got strong support across the Eastern Shore as well as the Lower Shore. This is an opportunity to meet people throughout the state. At the same time, make sure that we get plenty of signs up.
1: Right, right. Well, Jim Rutledge, let me ask you this. I got about a minute or so here. Why should people vote for you for the Attorney General position?
0: I'm the most qualified candidate. I'm a career attorney. I am dedicated to fighting crime, supporting our law enforcement, and defending victims. And I am definitely a supporter of clean water in the Chesapeake Bay. You'll find me to be a very serious thinker, a person with high integrity, and I truly love the state of Maryland, so I will be the people's attorney.
1: Right. Well, and also, Jim, of course, you're going to need donations, right? I mean, this thing isn't going to run by itself.
0: No, it doesn't run by itself. Everything costs money.
1: Yeah, so how can they donate to you, and then how can they find you? Are you on social media?
0: Yeah, so they can find us on Facebook at elect.jim or Instagram at elect.jim, and the website is electjim.com, and that's the best way to do it. 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That helps us buy those signs, get the word out, and if you can be more generous or want to host a house party, help us raise money, let us know. This is definitely a people's movement to change direction of law enforcement and the way our top law is run in the state of Maryland, and how we can defend the clean water of the Chesapeake Bay with a Marylander who's got a track record of conservation.
1: Right, so electjim.com.
0: That's correct.
1: How'd you get that URL? That was just available?
0: That was available the day that I was in Annapolis signing up.
1: Really?
0: And
1: I would never guess.
0: A very wise woman suggested the name and looked it up on the spot for me, and I will be forever grateful to her for that. And she will today remain anonymous.
1: Okay. Well, Jim Rutledge, we are happy to have you here in studio. I thank you for taking the time. Good luck at the forum in Ocean City. I know that you'll do well. I mean, you just really phenomenal here today. So I'm excited. And don't forget, guys, go to electjim.com. He's going to need the donations. You've watched Anthony Brown be a lapdog for the DNC. They're going to throw money into this race. We've got to make sure Jim Rutledge has the money he needs to win. Those signs, the literature, everything, staff, he needs it all. Jim Rutledge, thank you so much for joining us.
0: Thank you so much. You've been so gracious, Kim. You're wonderful. Thank you very much.
1: We'll be right back.
2: With SRN News, I'm Bob Agnew in Washington. Search and rescue efforts have resumed in Colombia after a powerful earthquake left more than 3,000 missing. About 1,600 buildings are damaged. Soldiers, rescue teams, and volunteers all working through the rubble. Choco, that's near the epicenter of the quake, is one of Colombia's poorest regions and hard to access. Other Latin American countries and the U.S. are all providing additional assistance. Newly released text messages sent by former NIH Director Anthony Fauci giving rise to new charges. There was a big discrepancy between what he secretly knew about the COVID-19 vaccine dangers and what he was telling the public. In messages to the Surgeon General and Director of the CDC, Fauci privately raised concerns that the vaccine could, in his words, theoretically be linked to miscarriages. U.S. stocks have been hanging around their record highs while oil prices keep swinging on ongoing uncertainty about the war with Iran. This is SRN News.
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2: Game 2 of the Twins-Orioles series tonight at 7:40 p.m. with Brandon Young on the hill for Baltimore as the time continues to tick away on the Orioles season. The team now is 5-under at 57-62 with 43 games left to play. They're 3 out in the wild card. Manager Albernaz saying that the time is now.
3: Now we gotta go. It's the point in time in the year and the opponents we're playing and the final sprint to the end of the season and how close the wild card race is. Like, every game is really important.
2: Meanwhile, team owner David Rubenstein is Baltimore through and through. Grew up on Buford Avenue in Northwest before moving to Falstaff. Went to Pimlico Junior High School and then City College. But today, starting to show his frustration with the direction his team has taken since he assumed ownership.
4: To be honest, here's what happened. I bought a team that was heavily criticized by some for not putting enough money in. So the team was in first place in the American League East when I bought it. I've now taken them to last place. So I put in a lot of money, tripled the salaries, yet we went from first place to last place. So it's a little frustrating and embarrassing. I'm really embarrassed about it. I'm trying to do what I can to fix it and turn it around. I hope when my obituary is written, they will be say World Series champion rather than Carlisle co-founder as the headline. But at this point, I'm not sure it'll get that way.
2: Turning to football, Ravens camp headlines dominated by wide receiver rookie Jacoby Lane so far. So it was interesting to see the other receiver drafted by Baltimore at the mic. Talking about Elijah Surratt, of course, fourth round pick out of Indiana by way of St. Francis Academy in East Baltimore. Surratt was asked if he minded at all that Lane was taking up the oxygen in the room.
5: Yeah, that's my brother right there. We met at the combine, and it's been nothing but love ever since then. So I love being out there with Jacoby, man. He's a playmaker. He's effortlessly good. He just goes out there and makes plays, man. He's going to be a great receiver. And
2: coming up in 30 minutes, revenge apparently is best served cold. And that is Stein on Sports.
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7: Your Fox 45 forecast. Scattered showers and thunderstorms continue with temperatures in the warm and humid low 90s. Some rain will linger tonight, temperatures back in the low 70s. Rain chances will start to decrease on Wednesday with just some spotty showers and storms possible and highs in the upper 80s. Even drier on Thursday with some sunshine returning and highs close to 90. From the Fox 45 Weather Authority, I'm meteorologist Amy Aronson for Talk Radio 680 WCBM.
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12: 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Also, real quick, I just want to make sure you guys have this on your calendar because it's coming up here soon. Kim Klasick Putting Social, August 20th and 5 p.m. to 8 p.m. at Turf Valley Resort. You got food. You got a cash bar. Tickets are at WCBM.com. Only $40 a piece. And the sponsors are the Ouch Guy, JB. You just talked to him yesterday. And the RBC Wealth Management sponsor, Tim Herb. We talked to him this morning. And then, of course, as I was just mentioning, Dr. Learfield at the Smile Design Center is also sponsoring the Putting Social. This is our second annual Putting Social. We're expecting it to be sold out. It's going to be a great time. And like I said, if you don't even putt, you can still come because it's basically like a party, honestly. There's putting there, you know, but it's like a party. And then, of course, you've got the grand prize, which you get a foursome at Turf Valley with myself included. So you get to invite two other friends. And then second and third place, you get to go to the Turf Valley store there on site, which I told you guys already. They've got some amazing clubs in there. Even if you want to just replace the driver, right? Or maybe your putter. Maybe you're sick of your putter. Maybe you want to be measured for something else. You never know. Anyways, Kim Klasick Putting Social, August 20th. It's right around the corner. WCBM.com. Get your tickets today. Man, Jim Rutledge from the top rope. I'm excited. See, Jim Rutledge running for Attorney General. I could see how the Baltimore County Central Committee called him. And then, of course, he spoke to people with the MDGOP. He did tell me on the way out the door that he had spoken to Congressman Andy Harris. The fundraising on this effort is going to need to be huge. Along with Sonya Dunn running for comptroller. We had her on the show. If you missed that interview, don't forget all of the shows are archived at WCBM.com or we're on all podcast platforms. And so you can just go through. You'll see where Sonya Dunn interview. Go ahead and click on that. You'll be able to listen to it. And you are going to be impressed if you didn't hear it already. Jim Rutledge, Sonya Dunn, I couldn't be happier. I'm so excited. Man, I got a text here from Christopher in Canesville. Hey, Christopher. He says, I don't need to call in. Who else even affirms that we have a state constitution? Yep, I'm good with Jim Rutledge. Yes, Christopher, I'm right there with you. I'm so impressed. I'm so impressed, and he's so correct on this. And I, you know, sometimes you think about it, but it's not like the AG's office, you don't think about it a whole lot, because we're usually talking about some of the local issues, you know, we're talking about the police department, or even the inspector general, we're talking about all these other things, and then elected positions here locally, right, whether it's on the county council, or things like that, or even the governor. But, you know, when you're thinking about the AG and the comptroller, like, let's be real. We've seen the scathing audits. We've seen Anthony Brown really just, you know, try to stick it to President Trump every single day of the week. He was the one leading the charge on that lawsuit because, remember, they wanted an ICE facility up there in Washington County. And that's why, I'm glad that this judge in Howard County says that they can build the ICE facility right there and the permit's just fine. We should hopefully see the same thing in Washington County. Like, get this out of here. Like, here you are making our lives worse. You're supposed to be on the side of public safety. Anthony Brown took the oath to make sure that we were safe. Yet he's doing the exact opposite. So, you know what? And Jim Rutledge, I don't know if they're listening to the show in the car there. They're, you know, crisscrossing the state. And again, shout out to Blake. I didn't know Blake was actually on the team. You know, he's with the College Republicans. And he's down there at University of Maryland. I'm actually going to go down and speak at one of their events in November. But again, the College Republicans, the Young Republicans, we have some great people running for office. And we have to support them. We have to support them. And that's all we really need. Because just think about even Jim, right, you know, what he had to say here today. I mean, it was basically common sense. And like you said, Christopher in Catonsville, affirming that we have a state constitution and sticking to it. I mean, that's all you really have to do. And I would think that someone, even like my mom, who she did vote for Governor Larry Hogan, she's someone that, you know, she's, you know, on the blue side, but she's not vote blue no matter who. There are a lot of people out there that are just like my mom, right? They want to vote blue, but if you are crazy and full of nonsense, she's not voting blue. There are people like that. And I think it was when, remember when Larry Hogan ran against, what was it, Ben Jealous? My mom was like, absolutely not. I'm voting for Hogan. The same thing. Honestly, remember, she didn't even vote for Wes Moore in the primary. I told you guys this. She voted for Peter Franchot. And I approved of her on that one. I did. I said, all right, well, if you're going to vote blue, Peter Franchot was the way to go. You know what? I thought he would end up throwing his hat back in the ring for something. Remember how life, how much life was easier when he was the comptroller? Brooke Learman, she gets in. Remember she says she wanted to reimagine the comptroller's office. How do you reimagine math? Like, she said that and I'm like, sweetheart, you're like an accountant. What are you reimagining? And then of course, you know, you look at her social media pages and she's posted about Renee Good in Minnesota and she didn't have to die. You know what? You didn't have to have these scathing audits coming out from the state level either. But guess what? You're still doing that. And I am so happy. Even if they were just booing Governor Westmore at that opening day at Camden Yards, you know, Brooke Learman was standing next to him. I thought, you know what? I hope you felt those boos. Because you deserve them just as much as Governor Westmore, Brooke. I told you guys before, she's my favorite DEI elected official in the state of Maryland. It's her. She's the DEI person for me. Brooke Learman is the worst. She's the worst. She's at every photo op. Yet when you're looking at any audit, just think about any audit coming out of the state. They're all trash. And I didn't do well in math myself. And even I look at this and I'm like, wait a minute. You're telling me $85 million left the state house and they couldn't track it? And then they have the nerve to tell us, oh, we don't think that anything nefarious happened. Really? You don't even know where it is. What do you mean? Nothing nefarious happened. The mafia could have it right now. You don't even know. You don't even know, Brooke. All right. Well, guess what? Jim Rutledge, I'm impressed. You definitely have my vote. He had my vote before he even came in, but now he definitely has my vote, and I will point everyone to his direction, and I will go in and make a donation for him and Sonya Dunn today. As I mentioned before, it's going to take a lot of money. It really is. All right, the question of the day, I'm going to do it right now because we're not going to forget about it. At WCBM.com, brought to you by Turf Valley Resort, who is currently winning the war in Iran? Your choice is us, the U.S., Iran, or neither. All right, let's see what it has to say. It's loading currently. Right now, 56% of you say the U.S. is winning the war. 35% of you say neither. And 8% of you say Iran. Wow. Well, we're going to continue to wait and see. As I said yesterday, I haven't been too excited about what has been going on, but I understand that a lot, this is very complicated, but I also look at it and I say, you know, if you're going to do this, you know, go big or go home and do it correctly. Yeah, at this point, and here's the thing, losing is not an option. It's not an option. You can't lose this. Everybody's watching. And everybody's watching. Every time Trump says, oh, I'm going to do this or I'm going to do that, and then he doesn't do it, everybody's watching. We've got to make sure that people understand you don't mess with us. All right? Militarily, you shouldn't mess with us anyways. But we got to make sure of it. All right. All right. So there are the polling results. I did want to mention the primaries here. Of course, you've got some big ones today. Before I get into the big ones for this Tuesday, I just want to mention the Florida primaries are heating up. Catalina Lauf, who's a friend of mine, I got to speak to her a little bit yesterday. She's running in the seat that Congressman Byron Donalds is vacating in Naples, Florida. And it's Florida District 19. She's running against Madison Cawthorn. You guys remember that name, right? He was a congressman from North Carolina. Then he got into a little beef with Mitch McConnell and Kevin McCarthy because he was, you know, on podcasts, you know, saying all kinds of crazy things. I don't know if they're true or not. I don't know. He said there were some crazy parties happening in D.C. behind the scenes. I mean, it could be true. I don't know. But Madison Cawthorn, right after that, it was clear that there was an attack on him, and it was obviously coming from inside the House. And he lost his seat, and then he moved after that from North Carolina down to Florida. And he said, basically at that time, I think he spoke to Congressman Donalds and his team, and he said that he was going to run for that seat. Well, you know, Catalina Lauf and many others decided to also move to Naples when they found out that Byron Donalds was running for governor. And so George Santos pointed this out on his podcast, I guess, 2 days ago. Everyone running in this district, not one of the individuals, there's like six candidates, not one of them is actually from Naples, Florida. everybody in this race has moved to Naples like within the past 5 years. And George was like, how did this happen? How did this happen? Now, Catalina went down there from Illinois. She was in a district similar to mine, not as bad, but she was in a district like mine. We ran together in 2020. And, you know, she got married, so she's down there now with her husband, and they live down there in Naples. And, you know, she decided to run again. You've got Congressman Donald's vacating the seat. And she is in the lead, believe it or not. And she just, she was able to secure Kat Kamix. She's a congresswoman down there in Florida. She got her endorsement yesterday. And she got the Maryland House Freedom Caucus on Capitol Hill. She got their endorsement. So it's interesting because, you know, their primary is a week away. But, of course, I would love for her to get Congressman Byron Donald's endorsement or even Trump's endorsement. But it looks like they're staying out of it for now. Speaking of Byron Donald, he has raised over $50 million for that gubernatorial race there in Florida. Big money in that race. Big, big money. And also, I did mention Corey Mills earlier, and he is currently in the lead in his district. He's in the 7th district in Florida. Of course, he has a lot of people in his primary because of all these rumors and allegations. I don't know what's true. The Ethics Committee is going over all these things, so we'll see what happens there. But you've got now, you've got today, primaries. You've got in Minnesota. You've got the primaries happening in Alabama, who's holding their second primary today. And, of course, you've got a few others, South Carolina. The big one that everyone's watching is in Wisconsin, right? And this is when we were talking about Francesca Hung. She's basically this, you can't even call her a socialist. She's basically a communist. And it's really scary. And so Francesca Hung, she's at the top of the polls right now. Again, this is just a primary for the Democrats. But David Crowley, I guess he is second there. And he is trying to make sure that he upholds the establishment seat for, you know, this gubernatorial race. You also had in Michigan where Abdul El-Sayed. He won running in that Senate race, and so now he is the nominee. Look, you've got a lot going on here, and it really is a fight. And I saw this morning Republicans in Wisconsin, they're actually throwing money behind Francesca Hung because they're hoping that she is the nominee because they believe that they're going to, you know, beat her hands down. So that's the strategy they're taking there. We'll see what happens with it. I don't know if it'll work. Obviously, I don't live in Wisconsin. I have no idea what the politics currently is out there, but interesting to say the least. I did say earlier, but I just want to kind of reiterate, prayers for Colombia. Over 130 people killed yesterday, a 7.4 magnitude earthquake that did strike the western side of Colombia. CBS, ABC, all the major news networks have the latest. Very sad to see the pictures and all of the infrastructure. Many of the buildings have crumbled. And some of those buildings have been standing, you know, since the beginning of time, right? I mean, it's sad. Many people, unfortunately, are losing their lives as those infrastructures are coming down and toppling on top of them. So they're now trying to dig, you know, as much as they can. So please send your prayers to Colombia, and hopefully they'll find more people alive and well. All right, we get back. I do have a clip to share with you because Tucker Carlson sat down with Hunter Biden, and there's some pattern recognition here. I don't know what Tucker Carlson is doing these days, and I don't even really want to know, but it is very clear that there is a side of the Republican Party, and it's similar to what we're seeing happening on the left, right? Because you see, the Democrats are fighting this, like, socialist takeover. The problem on the left is you've got AOC, Bernie Sanders, you've got people that are really, you know, embedded in the Democrat Party that are pushing forward with people like Abdul El-Sayed. And they also love Mamdani. Don't forget about that. AOC was campaigning for Mamdani at one point in time. Against when Chris Cuomo at that point had switched over to the Independent Party. And so, you know, it's a little different on the right because there isn't anybody on the right, you know, that is a big figure in the Republican Party that is actually, you know, standing by Tucker or any of these other individuals like Nick Fuentes and those that are pushing, you know, whether it's, say, anti-Semitism or all this other nonsense. But this whole thing with Hunter Biden, I don't know what's going on, but it's almost as if they want Hunter Biden to somehow look like a hero. And it is very bizarre. Like I've said before, I've never bashed Hunter Biden because I knew that he was struggling with addiction and it looked like he had been struggling for many, many years. And he is a father. He is a son. And you don't want anybody, anything to happen to him. And so I wish him all the best with that, you know, struggle. 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
13: This is Pastor David Lewis with today's Moment of Truth. 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Really bothers me, especially when I have a pretty good idea of how to stop the senseless slaughter. 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Make them stand trial in front of a fair constitutional judge. 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This is Pastor David Lewis at the Cub Hill Bible Presbyterian Church.
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12: All right. We're on the show. We are hoping that we'll have Councilman Nino Mangione with us and then also the Maryland Young Republicans. This is for the entire state. The chairwoman, Jackie Sexton, is going to be on with us as well at 10 o'clock. All right. Hunter Biden, Tucker Carlson. Not sure what's going on with this bromance, but take a listen.
16: Then the official story comes out about how the laptop was left. You left a couple of laptops in a laptop repair store in Greenville, Delaware, which I'm a town I'm very familiar with. So, and the guy was blind. Then I interviewed the guy who seemed to totally believe the story, John McIsaac. I mean, he seemed to be telling the truth. But the story did not make sense. Meanwhile, we get approached by Israelis connected to Benjamin Netanyahu, like I know that,
17: yeah,
16: who are shopping this stuff to me at Fox News.
17: Yeah.
16: And I'm like, I don't think that part of the story, the laptop is real. I thought that from day one. But the way that it entered the bloodstream
18: exactly. of
16: the American media was not real. So I just want to ask you point blank, did you drop off laptops?
18: No. And this is the thing that I've said over and over again. I have literally zero recollection or memory of ever dropping off a laptop at John Paul McIsaac's. No, the answer is no. And John Paul
16: McIsaac. Wild.
18: So John Paul McIsaac, who's legally blind.
16: Yes.
18: Who on the day when the laptop became public, sat in, outside of his shop and gave an interview and flat out says that he doesn't remember seeing me. He couldn't identify me.
12: What in the world is that? Now, if you want to watch the entire interview, that was on Tucker Carlson's podcast. And I think he has a contract with X. So if you go to his X feed, you know, everything is right there. It's easy to watch it there. But, I mean, they're trying to pretend as if Hunter Biden had this laptop. Remember, first of all, there were three laptops altogether. Okay. We know about the one because we see the contents of it, which I didn't agree with. I mean, very personal stuff on there. I'm sure many of those pictures will forever be on the internet. His kids will get much older, and I don't want them to see that, okay? That's just how I feel about the matter. But to pretend like Hunter Biden didn't drop off the laptops now, how many years later? He never acted like this never happened before. But also, they're saying that it was Israel that did it. It's like, you know, for Tucker and Candace and Nick Fuentes, all roads lead to Israel. This has never been a topic of discussion before. No one has ever said that the Prime Minister of Israel was floating the laptop around. And if Hunter Biden doesn't remember dropping off the laptop, I think it's safe to say that he was possibly high. I mean, really? I don't know. This is crazy to me. And it's not going to stop. I know it's not going to stop. They're going to keep going from here. But just so you know, Hunter Biden is like on this tour now, doing all these podcasts, pretending that he was somehow targeted as if his father wasn't Joe Biden. And he's now the victim. Anyways, I wanted to share that with you because I was appalled. All right. Tomorrow, of course, we have more to talk about. Like I said, we've got two guests on the show tomorrow as well. It would be nice to hear what the Maryland Young Republicans are up to now in the campaign season. Brian, the producer, as always, thank you for a great show. I'll talk to all of you tomorrow at 9 a.m.
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23: News this hour at Town Hall. I'm Bob Agnew in Washington. The search and rescue efforts continue in Colombia after a powerful earthquake left more than 3,000 missing. This woman among the survivors. About 1,600 buildings are damaged. Soldiers, rescue teams, and volunteers all working through the rubble. Choco, near the epicenter, is one of Colombia's poorest regions and hard to access. Other Latin American countries are helping out, as is the U.S., in providing aid. Some Republican lawmakers are now joining the move to have New York City's Muslim mayor barred from attending the ceremony marking 25 years since the 9/11 radical Islamic terrorist attacks.
24: Some Republican senators are now joining the petition created by families of 9/11 victims to block New York City Mayor Zohran Mamdani from attending the ceremony at Ground Zero. The online petition calls on the National September 11th Memorial and Museum not to include Mamdani because they say the Democrat socialist and city's first Muslim mayor has failed to adequately condemn Islamic extremism.
23: That is correspondent Laura Winters reporting. President Trump reported reportedly left a NATO summit on a very different plane than reporters and some of his staff thought he did. More on that from correspondent Lisa Dwyer.
0: The operation involved a ruse where journalists and some White House staff believed that they were on the same plane as Trump. After boarding Air Force One, Trump was secretly transferred to a smaller Air Force C-32A via an airport catering truck. While the White House has not directly addressed that report, it issued a statement highlighting that it uses every tool at its disposal to address threats on the president. So far, no comment from the Secret Service. I'm Lisa Dwyer.
23: On Wall Street, it's a struggle, but not terribly bad for the Dow. It's down 15 points, NASDAQ off about 56. More of these stories at Town Hall.
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3: 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It's 12:03. I'm Maggie Hunter with the latest headlines from the WCBM Maryland News Center. Severe storms left a trail of damage across central Maryland on Monday. They brought heavy rain, high winds, and tornado warnings for Baltimore City and Baltimore, Anne Arundel, and Howard counties. The storms uprooted and downed trees and power lines throughout the area during the afternoon commute. Thousands of BGE customers were left without power, and the utility is continuing restoration efforts. In Cecil County, a house was struck by lightning, and in Columbia, a tree crashed onto a home. There was a temporary ground stop at BWI, and in Baltimore, the doors opened early for fans waiting to see the K-pop group BTS at M&T Bank Stadium. And Fox 45 reports that Baltimore police have arrested a 39-year-old Annapolis man in connection with a July shooting that left a 53-year-old man wounded in southwest Baltimore. In a moment, sports and the Fox 45 Weather Authority forecast next.
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3: The Orioles lost to the Twins 9-5 in the opener of a three-game series in Minnesota. Baltimore has dropped four of its last five games. The first pitch for tonight's game at Target Field is at 7:40 p.m. In other news, Adley Rutschman is expected to make his debut in the Red Sox game. 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
7: Your Fox 45 forecast, more scattered showers and thunderstorms with temperatures in the very warm and humid low 90s. Some rain will continue tonight with temperatures back in the low 70s. Pretty spotty storms on Wednesday with highs in the upper 80s. From the Fox 45 Weather Authority, I'm meteorologist Amy Aronson for Talk Radio 680 WCBM.
3: It's 82 degrees in Edgewood, 82 in Stevensville, and it's 83 in White Marsh. I'm Maggie Hunter, 680 WCBM News.
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6: This is the Rob Carson Show. Hello and welcome to it. It's Tuesday, kids. Tuesday already. And I just found out a little while ago. Are you ready? This is pretty funny. In the news category for podcasts in the entire country, I'm beating Jen Psaki. She's a news person who is over on MS Now. She's number 137. I'm number 130 for news. For news. People come here for news. Oh, my God, that's so fantastic. You know, and listen, I'm not a journalist by any means. I just do a lot of research, and then I share all of these things with you on the show. So there is that's what I do. Anyway, I don't know. Is our stream working? Are we up right now? Because I am not seeing it on social media. But anyway, welcome to the show. I am ahead of Jen Psaki, as I said. Yeah, there I am. Okay. I'm at 130, right behind inside Trump's head. I don't know what that is. Michael Wolff and John Anna Coles or something. But yeah, old Jen Psaki. You ready for some hot sake? Oh, and I'm even ahead of. Are you ready for this? Even better. Hold on. I'm ahead of NBC Nightly News with Tom Lamas. My show, this podcast, is ahead of NBC Nightly News. Oh, my God. And I'm not even a journalist. People are turning to me for the news ahead of NBC Nightly News. You know why they are? Because I do so much show prep. When you come to the show, you're going to hear things maybe you haven't heard yet. And I'm not going to lie. I don't lie. That's kind of crazy, right? So people kind of like, I don't know, somebody you can connect with, maybe somebody you can actually trust instead of the news media that you can't trust because they lie about everything. They lied about the vaccine. We find out now that up to 80% miscarriages for women who got the COVID vaccine. Yeah, I mean, that's like genocidal stuff. I mean, unbelievable. But the media was all in for the COVID vaccine. Had no journalistic curiosity whatsoever. See, I've got a little journalistic curiosity here. Meaning when I saw all the nonsense with COVID, I said, it doesn't kind of stupid to stand 6 feet away from somebody and you'll live. But if you're, only 4 feet away, you'll die. And I said that, and that's where I came up with the expression, if you believe that, you've caught the stupid. And so I knew that. I knew that Hunter Biden's laptop was obviously, real. I knew that the southern border, it was wide open when Joe Biden was the president, despite what Alejandro Mayorkas, who should be arrested and imprisoned the rest of his life, and Kamala Harris, by the way, for opening the southern border. I knew let me see, what else? Joe Biden had dementia, a serious mental decline. I knew that all of the cases against Donald Trump were politically motivated. You know, it's just common sense. But, of course, NBC News, who I'm now beating in the news category in podcasting, it's just so delicious. They spend so much money on that network. My God in heaven. I mean, honestly, I'm a cheap date. Dudes, I am a cheap date here on Newsmax. They moved me into the building here. They give me a nice space. But I bought the studio stuff. I built the studio myself. I do my own television show, and I run my own cameras and my own video. I run my own audio here. And meanwhile, NBC News has hundreds of employees putting together a craptacular newscast every night. And I'm kicking their ass in the news category of a podcast. Isn't that just funny? Isn't that just wonderful? Oh my gosh. It's fantastic. It's delightful. It's delicious. It's lovely. I can't even begin to say it. Anyway, a lot of stuff on the show today. The pied de terre tax in New York City. Did you know that Tracy Rosenthal, she is Mondami's housing guru and author of Abolish Rent. She wants to abolish rent, which is ridiculous, because you rent cars. You shouldn't get the car for free from Avis. You know, she has not paid rent on her $2,300 apartment in almost 6 years. Turns out she's a trust fund baby whose daddy is a 4-time Grammy winner. She owes $108,000 in rent. $108,000 in rent. Nice. Judge blocked Zohran Mamdani's pied de terre tax after homeowners filed a lawsuit. And this is what is the reasoning for just declaring a tax on something just to raise money? Just to raise money, they create a tax out of thin air for people who already pay property tax to pay even more because their property is worth $5 million or more. and they only live there part-time. So that's double taxation. And then what they did is they of course, put the names of 950,000 homeowners and their addresses up online, including people whose homes were worth $1 million, which in New York City is not a big deal. I live in Alexandria, Virginia, where, I walked into a, like a 800 square foot, piece of crap old brownstone built in the 1700s. They wanted $1,300,000 for it. I mean, just tiny little thing. No yard. All the rooms were tiny and hold it. One bedroom upstairs, by the way. One bedroom upstairs. As I was leaving, the real estate agents, and whenever you see a sign that says Sotheby's as the real estate agent, you can't afford it. You can't afford it. So she said, so what do you think? I said, well, I think that if I bought this house, I'd never be able to sleep again. For this amount of money, I would never be able to sleep comfortably again. And she gave me this look. And I'm like, yeah, you know, just being honest here. Just being honest. Because I think you'd have to be insane to live in a $1.3 million box with a living room that's like 10 by 10. And an entryway that's like 10 by 10. And a kitchen that was completely separated from the... Yeah, I get it. It's, yeah, whatever. Pied a terre tax. Mondami implemented the so-called luxury property tax on second homes valued at $5 million or more. Property tax also affects certain co-ops valued at over $1 million. Mondami doxed the homeowners after his Department of Finance pushed a database listing the names and addresses of 960,000 people, including liberals. Is right. As per state law, a property roll was released for public inspection. From this list, DOF will identify properties that may be subject to the new non-primary residence property surcharge. Affluent homeowners as said the database and doxing could lead to harassment and violence. This is what communists do, guys. Yeah. Homeowners filed a lawsuit in New York Supreme Court to stop Mondami's property tax. The lawsuit argues that the New York City bungled the execution of the new tax by arbitrarily and capriciously forcing hundreds of thousands of residents to prove that they don't owe the tax. See, you're guilty before being proven innocent. On Monday, a Staten Island Supreme Court judge temporarily blocked Mondami's property tax as the lawsuit makes its way through the legal system. This guy is actually... I believe a Biden appointee, Staten Island Supreme Court Justice Wayne Ozzie issued the temporary restraining order. The judge barred the city from taking any further action on the 17,000 properties notices sent by the Department of Finance to homeowners, which decided they could face a five-figure tax bill unless they requested an exemption. It is just nothing more than envy and hatred and the same old nonsense. This is Jonathan Turley talking about the absurdity of the pied de terre tax.
2: Right. Basically, the position of the Mondami administration is we'll list them all and let central planners sort them out. And the interesting thing is that many of these people are Mondami supporters who are just objecting we shouldn't be on the list, which is itself almost comical.
6: Yeah.
2: These are people who thought they were with the mob. But the problem with being with a Marxist...
6: Yeah, they had their torches lit and their pitchforks out and everything. And then they realized that the people with the pitchforks and the torches are standing outside their houses.
2: This mob is standing in front of them and saying, I'm one of the good blood-sucking capitalists or privileged elite.
6: I know.
2: You know, it really doesn't help much to stop the direction of that mob. On here, this was a horrendous rollout.
6: Yeah.
2: It's absurd. You know, this was a huge number of properties that are not subject to this tax. Mm-hmm. And Mondami's shrugging it off. It's because he's engaged in class war. And this is his list of potential targets in that class war, and people don't want to be on that list. Now, the fact is that it's extremely unlikely that litigation of this kind is going to stop this tax in New York. Mm-hmm. New York has very ample laws allowing them to do this.
6: Yeah, and if they can tax anything. They can tax if you've got a second car. what about that? They might do that eventually. Or if you have a car worth over $70,000. Don't you think they could do that as well? They could just add a tax to it? Don't you think if you have a boat, they could add a tax to it because you have a boat? They could do anything they want in New York City. This is why you need to go. This is why you need to leave if you live there. I would leave if I were there. Here is VDH, Victor Davis Hanson, talking about the dark side of pied de terre. I played this yesterday, but I wanted you to hear it again.
8: He wanted to put the fear of God into property owners. Number two, that they had to prove they were innocent because they were already, in his view and socialist view, guilty of being parasites on society because they had two homes. You are a two-home owner. One is vacant. You're under suspicion. Prove to us that you're not guilty in 3 weeks. The second thing he was trying to do was to publicize the address and the names.
9: Oh, and therefore suggest that many of these might be a second home and vacant.
6: Uh-oh.
9: And then with a wink and a nod say, hey, all you envious people out there, you can go do what I did to Ken Griffith's second big man. You can go and take pictures and embarrass him. Hey, all you squatters out there,
11: exactly.
9: Here's the address. You might find an empty home.
11: No.
9: Go to it. And all you career criminals that want to break in and ransack it, here's the address.
6: Yeah, the butt is off the Zoran Mondami Rose. It's over. You've got the absurdity of the grocery stores, the free grocery stores, that one store is going to cost $30 million. If you talk to anybody in the grocery business, building a building from the ground up for the grocery store, $30 million cost. You're going to be in the hole forever. And if you're offering 30% off a variety of different goods, like in Cuba, you know, rice and beans, that's what you get in Cuba. But, you know, there'll be some select things, probably American cheese, although they won't call it American cheese. They'll call it colonizer cheese or white supremacy cheese, whatever, something like that, because, you know, it's America to them. And then, you know, like a hamburger and a couple other little things. And if you just like the communist Cuba grocery store, and you go in there, and then soon the freezers will be empty and the shelves will be empty and the whole thing's going to go into the crapper. Because it always does, because that's just the way it is. It's been proven time and time again. They're not reinventing the wheel here. Here's Jim Gossett singing about the pied de terre tax. 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
13: Pied a terre, pied de terre, a new tax that is not fair. About New York homeowners, Mondani does not care. It is sad, but it's true, he is coming after you. The city of New York, them you ought to sue. He will publish your

Mom Donnie is insane. He cannot explain why for apartment owners he has so much disdain. I hope they will hang tough. They already pay enough.

0: The awesome Jim Gossett, ladies and gentlemen, on the Rob Carson Show. Patreon.com, Jim Gossett Comedy, if you'd like to help him out. He gives brand new parodies every day. Two of them, by the way. We have more coming up. We got a new Abdul Selsiyad one coming up here. You're going to absolutely love, among other things. Lots of primary action in the country. We'll get to all of that. The number is 800-922-6680. 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
0: So it looks like Francesca Hung could be the Democrat candidate for governor in the state of Wisconsin. She's bat guano crazy. Literally bipolar, was hospitalized, institutionalized when she was high school. She's still off her nut. I mean, she's insane. There's no doubt about it. She is backed by several DSA chapters. She's the front runner for the gubernatorial nomination for the Badger State, leading opponent David Crowley, a Milwaukee County executive by double digits. Hong's history of far-left views on policing, immigration, taxation, even Thanksgiving could come back to haunt her. No, they're haunting her right now. They're haunting her right now. Defunding the police, as I support defunding the police as the first step toward abolishing the police. Said that in 2020, only 6 years ago. Months later, Hong posted that police exist to uphold white supremacy, defund them, abolish, reform can't be an option. Now, she's trying to wave this stuff off. If you said that out loud on social media, that can't be erased. You've said that, first of all, it's absurd you said it. It gives you a real idea of the ignorance and insanity of your position to say such a thing. The Wisconsin State Representative disavowed her anti-enforcement positions recently, confronted with her radical past statements in a recent episode of Pod State of America. My views have only become stronger in that I'm serious about public safety and I will not abolish the police. We don't believe you. We don't believe you. Anyone who would say such a reckless thing and believe such a reckless thing for so long should never hold public office. Thanksgiving is a colonizer holiday. Valentine's Day is a capitalist invention. Well, yeah, of course it is. Of course it is, 100%. I'm not a big fan of it, but anyway. She walked back the position on the Thanksgiving. Here's her flip-flop on Thanksgiving. And listen to her when she's relenting. She sounds like a toddler. I mean, literally like a four-year-old talking about my favorite holiday.
16: Thanksgiving is also a time that's incredibly painful for many people in our community.
0: Not at all. It happened 1621, like 400 years ago. It is not painful for anybody. And if you're really in pain 400 years later, you might want to seek some counseling. We are the original people, and you stole our native lands. Oh, yeah, well, you took them from the Neanderthals. The Neanderthals were around 10,000 years before you.
16: Favorite holiday is Thanksgiving.
0: Yeah, she sounds like a four-year-old in front of a kindergarten class.
16: There you have it.
0: There you have it. Okay.
16: I don't want to cancel it. I actually love it.
0: I think you're absolutely full of crap. I think you're only saying things because people really have think you're nuts. And they would be right. They would be absolutely right. You are completely out of your nut. Taxing the rich. Listen to this. Hong floated a bill earlier this year to massively increase taxes on the wealthiest Wisconsinites. The bracket would tax individuals. Are you ready for this? And everybody would leave the state. Every person who makes enough money would leave the state. And there's no doubt about it. 17.3% income tax for state. You're already going to be at 40%. So then you're going to be, close to 60% of tax just on federal and state.

0: Yeah, I was a latchkey kid. I watched cartoons on Saturday morning from 6 a.m. until noon when American Bandstand happened. That's what I did. That's why I know that theme song. I know. Our cartoons were terrible. Gen X cartoons were terrible. Here is Francesca Hong, I guess maybe yesterday or early today, relenting on all of the madness of her previous positions.
1: You know, I was actually trying to become a sports journalist when I first went to college. So I learned then you have some hot takes, sometimes bad takes on Twitter. And I let my feelings out into the
0: world. No, there's nothing to do with sports at all. You know, sports is, you know, predicting who's going to win, who's going to lose, whatever, and all that stuff. This is actually insane crap being spewed by a Marxist slash communist, like this about white people.
2: We have a lot of internal reckoning to do, but that it's important to see it through the lens of toxic white supremacy culture that is ingrained.
0: Yeah, there is no such thing.
2: This country's history.
0: No, it is not.
2: That racism is actually at the backbone of this history.
0: No, it's absolutely not. No, no, you're absolutely wrong.
2: And when people talk about Constitution, you know.
0: She's insane. Her husband was white. She had a baby, and I don't know what her deal is. She's laying this on her biracial kid that he's white adjacent. Well, yeah, when half of your DNA is white, for God's sake. And we don't even know what the hell is white. White is English, Irish, German, Dutch, Greek, Netherlands. I guess that's Dutch, right? Russian. I mean, you can go on and on. That's white. Really? How about shut up? You're one. You're idiot. There you go. That's your nationality. You're idiot. There you go. All right. So coming up, a DSA member has no answer when asked what to do with rapists if they get rid of jails and police. Yeah, they're children. They're ignorant children. That's coming up. Don't go anywhere.

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2: With Extra News, I'm Bob Agnew in Washington. Newly released text messages from former NIH Director Anthony Fauci are fueling new questions about what he privately believed regarding COVID vaccines and pregnancy. In messages sent from his government phone to the Surgeon General and CDC Director, Fauci sent from his government phone with those messages and said the vaccine could theoretically be linked to miscarriages. He nonetheless continued recommending vaccinations for pregnant women. Those texts were released by U.S. Senators Rand Paul and Ron Johnson. More than 100 people known to be dead now after that 7.4 magnitude earthquake rocked western Colombia on Monday. The country's new president, Abelardo de Esperia, has declared a national disaster with destruction reported in multiple cities. On Wall Street, it's been slow going, not terribly bad. The Dow right now is down 18 points, the Nasdaq off 82. This is SRN News.
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3: Your Fox 45 forecast. Scattered showers and thunderstorms continue with temperatures in the warm and humid low 90s. Some rain will linger tonight. Temperatures back in the low 70s. Rain chances will start to decrease on Wednesday with just some spotty showers and storms possible and highs in the upper 80s. Even drier on Thursday with some sunshine returning and highs close to 90. From the Fox 45 Weather Authority, I'm meteorologist Amy Aronson for Talk Radio 680 WCBM.
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0: It is a Rob Carson Show. The Democrat Party, the DSA, as I said, when Zohran Mamdani was elected in New York, it's Lord of the Flies meets 1984. It is exactly, it is 1984 with regard to Marxist communist governance and Lord of the Flies with children being in charge. And that's, I think it's a perfect analogy, to be quite honest. But, you know, this is why I'm ranked higher for news podcasts than NBC Nightly News and Jen Psaki. I know. It's Psaki's to you, isn't it, Jen? I can't believe it. She has a national TV show on MS Now, and I'm beating her in the news category for podcast. Isn't that funny? I think it's funny. I think it's kind of awesome. Francesca Hong is running for governor and will most likely be the Democrats' choice for governor in the state of Wisconsin. The guy she's going to be running with is is Tom Tiffany. And Tom Tiffany is polling now ahead of her. 43-41. Now, generally polls are done by various organizations to depress the Republican vote. That's why Republicans never are out in front. Ever in the election. When was the last time a presidential election where a Republican was way out ahead other than like when Reagan ran? Never. No. So I have a funny feeling it's much worse than that for Hong. Here is Tom Tiffany talking about Francesca Hong being nuts.
1: I think Wisconsin will be the place that stops socialism. Because, I mean, I just know my friends and neighbors, including some who are Democrats. They are not crazy. They do not believe in some of these crazy policies, abolish prisons, abolish police, highest tax rates that you could possibly have. I mean, they do not accept that.
0: Yeah, she's from, Madison, which is like every very, very deeply Democrat, liberal college town. And you know, she's like playing to this audience, and she thinks that because she gets so much positive reinforcement in Madison, that this will resonate for everyone. But here's the problem. Most of the people in Wisconsin have worked for what they have. A lot of farmers out there who have worked for what they have. And she's done nothing. She owned a restaurant for a while, and it went out of business. That's about it. That's really all she's done. And then she got into the state house where she started spewing absolute nonsense. Just absolute nonsense. So it doesn't look good to her. This is from last night. This Yosemite Egbewall, I think might be her name, and Jason Rantz, that's a little easier to say, talking about Francesca Hong not being a serious candidate.
2: For people like Francesca Hong who adapted to a lot of that rhetoric and fully believe it, and she's leading a campaign with that as her values. I think Francesca Hong is a deeply unserious person. I think we've all but lost Wisconsin if she wins this
0: primary. Well, she's serious if you're a four-year-old.
2: Primary over David Crowley.
0: Four-year-olds can be very serious at times. They'll look at you and say, I want a uniform for Christmas, a unicorn for Christmas. And you'll say, well, we can't get you I want a unicorn for Christmas.
2: I sincerely hope people in Wisconsin choose differently. But
3: I don't, to be clear. I vote for her.
0: Yeah, I want her to win today, too. So it's going to be awesome.
2: But she's a reflection of the way we're laughing now, but this is the way a lot of people were talking. White women were apologizing to me about their own whiteness. And so Francesca Hong saying her proximity to whiteness and her biracial son makes her uncomfortable. Quite frankly,
0: her biracial son makes her uncomfortable. She's insane.
2: If we take that and put it in 2019, it all kind of gels and fits together.
3: Which is why it's just so ironic to hear AOC talk about woke 1.0.
0: Yeah, okay, this is funny. So they want to try to erase the insanity of the years 2018 through about 2022 by saying it was woke 1.0. And that was bat guano crazy. So they're trying to separate themselves from the original nonsense. Boys can become girls, comedian girls court, sports, DEICRT, all of the madness of those years, and call it woke 1.0.
3: As if, number one, she wasn't a part of it when she obviously was, and she's trying to rewrite history. But woke 2.0 is just as bad.
0: Yeah,
3: they've maybe adapted some of the language that they use, and they've adopted some of the really easy strategic...
0: Yeah, see, this is what Francesca Hong's trying to get past, is all the things she said during that time, and she calls it woke 1.0, as some sort of an excuse for the madness that the Democrat Party took the country into. It was absolutely nuts.
3: Media moves to say, well, no, I've evolved from that position.
0: No.
3: The question then becomes, for anyone who says woke 1.0 was crazy, was too, okay, tell us what specifically.
0: Yeah.
3: Tell us what positions were too far to one side. Was it the defunding the police? Because you'll still get the same answer out of a lot of these folks. They'll just give it in a slightly different way, but their end result is exactly the same.
0: They're trying to forgive all of the idiocy that they did and tamp it down until they get elected, where they will bring it back. That's exactly what they'll do. And make no bones about it, they want to destroy Western civilization, upend the Constitution, get rid of the Senate. It's not going to happen. There will be a war before that, by the way. There will be. I mean, the country will divide. And I don't think that's likely. I thought it would be interesting, and I know I've been saying this for years, if the country split and Democrat-run states decided to create their own union, within a year, maybe 6 months, people would be screaming to get across the border into Republican-run states, kind of like what they're doing right now, from New York to Florida and all of that stuff. Yeah. Yeah. It doesn't work nationally. It doesn't even work locally. People who are in these bastions of liberalism are realizing these people have no experience. They only have envy and greed, and they are hysterical. They're absolutely hysterical. When you go look at the mayor of Seattle, she's hysterical. She's 40-something years old. She still gets 10 grand a year from her mommy and daddy for daycare, and has no clue about anything, no clue about building anything, no clue about creating anything, no ideas. But they do have one thing in common, and that is over-education, downwardly mobile, and massive college debt. We'll get into that very shortly, because they're even admitting it now. What's driving this? These idiots. They are the progeny of the Democrat Party for the last 30 years, teaching Marxism in schools, downgrading America, envying the rich, dividing us by race and class and sex and whatever. And now these kids are graduating college. And they have 100,000, 200,000. I've got one of the DSA higher ups, $500,000 in college debt and no job. It is thoroughly disgusting what higher education has done to our kids. And listen, it's no excuse for you saying, I want to take over the country. I want to take all your money. I want to turn the country upside down. I'm throwing a temper tantrum. No. We're going to spank you, you see. And you're going to have to either, get yourself on track to be successful, or you're going to fail the rest of your damn life. And we're not going to lower our boat to meet you. We are not going to do that. This is AOC, blaming all this nonsense that we heard about in 2020. All the stuff they tried to pull off, defund the police, the police are all racist, again, the transgender athlete thing, all of this. And here she is, she's calling it again, woke, the original woke.
4: I have a local city councilman that has this, saying woke one was crazy.
5: Did it go too far with some of those positions? I mean, you briefly supported the idea of defunding the police.
4: During this time, especially during COVID.
0: She's blaming COVID.
4: There was a huge opening of the Overton window. The doors were really open in trying to entertain any and every policy that was going to get us to a better place. And during lockdown, of course, rhetoric in that time is not rhetoric that we would use today.
0: No. What you did was you conveniently used a crisis to try to overthrow the government, to take over the country, and to spin us into oblivion. COVID didn't do this to you. You did this because of COVID. Let's take a break and come back. This is the Rob Carson Show.
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0: a local city councilman that has this saying woke one was crazy.
1: The movement go too far with some of those positions? I mean, you briefly supported the idea.
2: If you believed any of that nonsense, you should not be in office anymore. Anybody with a modicum of common sense would not look back on woke 1.0 as, oh, no, COVID did it. Are you freaking out of your minds? Are you out of your minds? You're adults, for God's sake. Be adults. Be adults. Honestly, again, it's Lord of the Flies meets 1984. That's your Democrat Party. That's your Democrat Socialist Party. Here's Victor Davis Hanson talking about the idiocy of AOC. And by the way, since she's been in Congress, I think she's only passed one bill. The rest of the time, she's been on social media. What is it? AOC stands for Always On. I don't know. Whatever. I heard it yesterday. It's pretty funny. But anyway, she's all about herself. And she's not done anything but promote her own brand. She's not an intelligent person. If you don't believe me, listen to her talk. If you compare her musings to the musings of the founding fathers, I mean, it's like Aristotle versus Forrest Gump. I mean, it's just, wow. Really? Really? Really? Here is Victor Davis Hanson talking about AOC.
3: Yeah, I mean, she's a charismatic person for brief sound bites.
2: Yeah.
3: She's an internet influencer.
2: Yeah.
3: But when she has to explain serious policy like she did about overseas on security, she has the same word salad in thousand-word vocabulary as Kamala Harris. She's a deer in the headlights.
2: Yep.
3: Every time they've asked her they try to confront her on a policy issue that requires a little bit of explanation and facts, she starts stuttering and loses her train of thought and repeats herself. So I don't see her as a very articulate spokeswoman, I should say, for the Democratic Party, such as it is.
2: Yeah, she's not articulate at all. And, you know, she's cute and all that and bubbly and all of that. And you know, she's not fit for leading the dang free world. Are you out of your mind? Are you out of your friggin' mind? We've got a guy who is a chief executive right now. He is a chief executive. That's what he does. He is he knows the art of the deal. He wrote a book on it, best-selling book. And he's doing the art of the deal around the world, changing the world. This moron, AOC, are you kidding me? Run the United States of America, the greatest country, the greatest engine of individual and economic freedom in the history of mankind. This dimwit? You'd vote for this dimwit to be our president? My God, are you out of your mind? She doesn't know anything. She is a fool. People like her, maybe we need an IQ test for president. I don't even know. I don't know. But then on top of all of it, she fell to the woke mob in 2018 to 2022 or whatever. And she was completely down with all of it as an adult. As an adult, if you were completely down with all of that nonsense, the summer of 2020, all of that, if you were down with it, if you were supporting it, you should never be in public office because you have the mind of a toddler, except for toddlers are less dangerous than you. Here is Victor Davis Hanson on the history of AOC's crazy.
3: Well, I think they're going to do the Kamala Harris 2024 dance where, remember, she had the most far-left record of any Democratic senator when she was in the Senate. And then when she was running for president.
2: That's why she lost. In 2024, she lost both houses of Congress. She lost the popular vote. She lost the swing states. She lost the Electoral College because America said no to her nonsense. And guess what the DSA is doing? They're going much further left. How do you suppose that's going to work?
3: President, she all of a sudden said, well, I really was for fracking. And, wow, I really was for deportations. And I really was for the wall. And she
2: She presided over the southern border being wide open. And remember every day when we watched as tens of thousands of like Haitians gathered on the southern border or the caravans were coming across the Rio Grande and we were just screaming, somebody do something. And we couldn't do a damned thing. And that wretched woman presided over all of it, even though she's supposed to be the border czar.
3: Didn't really want to pack the court. And of course, now she's gone back and reverted to her original position.
2: Yeah.
3: It's very far left. And that's what they'll do. They try to hide what they believe in and what they will enact when they're candidates to win. And then when they're in power, socialism is passe. They go even further to the left.
2: Yeah, they even go further left when they're in office. Like Abigail Scamburglar. the governor of the state of Virginia, who's being booed off stage in county events. And I love it. I hope it haunts her the rest of her one term in office.
3: As we've seen with Mondami, she has a lot to bone up for, because it wasn't just a game of linguistic gymnastics with AOC. When she said defund the police and defund ICE, a lot of people took her seriously. That fueled a very dangerous precedent.
2: Yeah, that was insane. Any adult who would say that and be serious about defunding the police, getting rid of prisons, if you entertain that thought agreeably, you're a nut.
3: In American history, she drove Amazon out of New York, remember? And
2: yeah.
3: Cost $25,000.
2: All those jobs from Amazon in New York, she drove it out. They'd be people making $150,000 working at Amazon, and they said, yeah, no, screw it, we're out of here.
3: 1,000 jobs, over $1 billion. She also said that she was against fracking. That's the first thing she did, was co-sponsored. If she had succeeded, we would be in real big trouble right now if we had banned fracking.
2: Can you imagine if Kamala Harris were the president, how much the price of gas would be right now? It would be a lot higher. But it's not because of the Iran war. Really? I hate to tell you this. I remember filling up my tank when Joe Biden was the president after we gave $250 billion to Ukraine, and it cost $94 to fill my truck at over $5 a gallon. Haven't gotten to there yet.
3: She was for an open border. She also agreed with Mondami and said he was probably right about arresting Netanyahu because he was a war criminal.
2: Yeah.
3: That fueled the whole anti-Semitic, anti-Israel climate. So words matter, as the left say, and she has a record. Remember, she also said that the world would probably be uninhabitable in 12 years.
2: Yeah.
3: It's a legitimate question whether people should even have children. So she was the most radical at the time of Democratic House members, maybe in the entire party, and now she's got an ambition that precludes her former record.
2: Yeah, 7 years ago, we had 12 years until the world was irreversibly damaged from global warming, climate change, ozone hole, murder hornets, acid rain. Where's the panic now? We're only 5 years away. Why are they not still panicked? Because it's bullcrap. There you go. Let's take a break and come back. This is the Rob Carson Show.
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0: It's not an EV. And it never will be. I do believe we have Mark in Baltimore who wants to say something today. Mark, welcome to the Rob Carson Show. What's up?
1: Yes, good afternoon and shalom. And by the way, I'm looking forward to preseason football that starts this weekend when the Baltimore Ravens host the Philadelphia Eagles Saturday night.
0: Oof,
1: we'll see what happens on that. Go Ravens.
0: Yeah.
1: Now listen, let me just tell you, it's the Democratic Party is, of course, a lot of things. They're the ones that are really racist. We Republicans and we conservatives and all that are not racist.
0: Yeah.
1: The Democratic Party who started the Ku Klux Klan organization shortly after the American Civil War. It was the one where President Johnson, remember, had the Great Society, which was a big failure. And let a lot of people, African Americans, all in the lurch, having no income, you know, there's a family situation, you know all that history. So the point is to call us, whatever, racist, when they're the ones who are really racist, we're the ones who provide freedom, you know, to economic employment, economic gain, to bring yourself up. They're the ones who want to bring people down. They're the ones who want to charge income tax. We're the ones who want to be productive in society and all that, for more established income, you know, availability. So, there's a two parties, and then they're the ones who're going to. This party, Democratic Party, will soon become the second Communist Party after the original Communist Party founded by Gus Hall, who died many years ago in the 1960s. So you're not going to have one, but two Communist Party versus the real Freedom Party, the Republican Party. So what do you think about that?
0: Oh, I agree with everything you just said, and you said it very quickly. By the way, Mark, 100%. The Democrat Party is all about division. I'm a Gen Xer. We looked past race when I was growing up. We didn't care about it. We had black friends and white friends and Indian friends and Native American friends and Chinese friends. We didn't even think about it. We just played. We watched Schoolhouse Rock. We watched Great American Melting Pot. We watched The Cosby Show right after all the cartoons, right before American Bandstand or Soul Train. I preferred Soul Train because the music was better and the girls were hotter. I did. I love Soul Train. It was fantastic. We watched Roots. With Alex Haley's Roots. It was everybody in my all-white family in the middle of Iowa watched Roots and saw the horrors of slavery. We watched All in the Family. We watched The Jeffersons. We watched Sanford and Son. Didn't think about two black guys living in a junkyard. We didn't think about that at all. It was just two men, a father and a son, at a business. And it didn't matter. And it's all ridiculous. And we watched Fat Albert and the Cosby Kids. A bunch of kids living in a junkyard, for God's sake. We didn't care they were black. It was a cartoon. Yeah, the Democrats made all this crap up when Barack Obama came president and divided us. But we're going to come together to save America. Take a break and come back. Hour number two of the Rob Carson Show is right ahead. Don't go anywhere.

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2: News this hour at Town Hall. I'm Bob Agnew in Washington. Newly released text messages sent by former NIH Director Anthony Fauci are giving rise to new charges. There was a big discrepancy between what he secretly knew about COVID-19 vaccines and what he was telling the public.
3: The disturbing exchanges are about the potential risk the COVID vaccines were having on pregnant women. The revelations from text messages Anthony Fauci sent on his government-issued cell phone to the Surgeon General and the CDC Director. Fauci privately raising concerns that the vaccine could theoretically be linked to miscarriages, but publicly he went on to recommend pregnant women get vaccinated anyway. These text messages being released by Senators Rand Paul and Ron Johnson.
2: That is correspondent Laura Winters reporting. Democrats in Wisconsin are growing increasingly nervous about their frontrunner. Here's Willie Nelson.
4: DSA back Francesca Hong is leading the Wisconsin Democratic primary for governor by a wide margin, but many in her own party fear she's the weakest general election candidate. One rival said it's the only time Governor Tony Evers, the Republican Governors Association, and Turning Point USA have agreed that Hong is the best candidate to lose the race. Hong is expected to face Trump-endorsed Congressman Tom Tiffany in November. Willie Nelson, The White House.
2: More than 100 people are dead after a 7.4 magnitude earthquake rocked western Colombia yesterday. Jose Gallego and another man seeking cover. Building coming down around them in Pereira, Colombia. Meanwhile, the country's new president, Abelardo de Espereja, has declared a national disaster with destruction reported in multiple cities. The earthquake's epicenter about 5 kilometers east of San Jose de Palmar in a fairly remote area. It's been hard to ferry supplies and assistance into it. Meanwhile, the U.S. is contributing aid. On Wall Street right now, the Dow is down 64 points. The S&P 500 down about 20. More from Town Hall.
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6: Good afternoon. It's 1:03. I'm Maggie Hunter with the latest headlines from the WCBM Maryland News Center, brought to you by Vinnie Steele. The Harford County Sheriff's Office has announced a third arrest following an investigation with journalist Chris Hansen and his takedown team. 31-year-old Lawrence Purser of Aberdeen is charged with solicitation of a minor. The arrest announcement comes after Sheriff Jeffrey Gaylor announced the arrest of Kenneth Godecki and Robert Swarthout, who allegedly engaged with an undercover deputy who was posing as a 15-year-old boy online. And the state fire marshal's office says a weekend fire caused $600,000 in damage to a Carroll County home. Firefighters were called to Vance Drive in Mount Airy shortly after 4:30 Sunday afternoon after a neighbor spotted the fire. It took around 80 firefighters around 2 hours to bring the fire under control, and no injuries were reported. Sports and the Fox 45 Weather Authority forecast next.
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6: The Orioles lost to the Twins 9-5 in the opener of a three-game series in Minnesota. Baltimore's dropped four of its last five games. The first pitch for tonight's game at Target Field is at 7:40 p.m. In other news, Adley Rutschman debuts in the Red Sox game against the Blue Jays. 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
9: Your Fox 45 forecast, more scattered showers and thunderstorms with temperatures in the very warm and humid low 90s. Some rain will continue tonight with temperatures back in the low 70s. Pretty spotty storms on Wednesday with highs in the upper 80s. From the Fox 45 Weather Authority, I'm meteorologist Amy Aronson for Talk Radio 680 WCBM.
6: Currently 82 degrees in Falston, 82 in Ocean City, and 83 in Perry Hall. 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
13: And we're also ranked higher for news podcasts than NBC Nightly News. I love it. And Jen Psaki. We're beating Jen Psaki. And we're beating freaking NBC Nightly News. We're beating the NBC Nightly News podcast for news. Oh, my God. It's so fantastic. Wow, that's really cool. According to Apple. Apple Podcasts. Thank you very much. We appreciate it. We were number 10 for political commentary a little while back, right after Victor Davis Hanson. That was kind of cool. Yeah, I know. I know you're thinking, how in the hell is that possible? Well, you know, I think that you guys trust me. There you go. That's what I think. I do. I think that's one of the reasons why. I always say when it comes to broadcasting, connection is as important as content. Right? Because everybody's got the same stuff, generally, you know, talking about the same stuff. We're going to be talking about, you know, the fact that Anthony Fauci knew that the vaccine would cause massive amounts of miscarriages. And if you had a miscarriage after the vaccine, you know that, it was the vaccine. There's a real good chance it was the vaccine. About 80% of the time. Oh, it's unbelievable. Unbelievable. But people trust me, I think, and people connect with me for a lot of reasons. My personal story. You know, my damn good looks. That's probably number one on the list right there, right, ladies? And some of you guys. And whatever. I don't care. Fauci discussed the COVID mRNA vaccine concerns for pregnant women in a text chain released by the Senate committee. Dr. Fauci privately discussed concerns about COVID-19 mRNA vaccines for pregnant women in January 2021, including questions about fever after a second dose and a theoretical risk of miscarriage during the first trimester, according to newly released text messages obtained from his government-issued cell phone. This is a horror. This is a horror. This man every day opened his diary notations with how many people died, how many people became infected, and then how famous it was making him. And now we know that he knew there was a very, very significant risk of pregnant women losing their babies, which is about the most profound loss that a woman can experience in her life. A miscarriage is such a tragedy. Such an enormous, heartbreaking, heart-wrenching, personal tragedy for women. We can't relate to it. Men can't relate to it. I can't imagine gestating a baby inside of me, feeling that being inside of me, and then the baby dying and coming out of you. If you've been through it, I am so sorry. The exchange involved Fauci, the then Centers for Disease Control and Prevention, Dr. Rochelle Walensky, Dr. Viveth Murthy, thankful alive, who would later become former President Joe Biden's Surgeon General. Fauci said because many people experience significant cytokine-related symptoms and fever after the second dose, that reaction theoretically could be associated with miscarriage in the first trimester. Here is Senator Ron Johnson giving you the real statistics, and they are a horror.
14: Since many people have significant cytokine storm and fever after the second dose, this theoretically could be associated with miscarriage in the first trimester. Now, I've never heard public officials talk about significant cytokine storms after the second dose, and all we heard from public officials is that this was perfectly safe for pregnancy. Let me go on a little bit more. In June of 2021, Tom Sheehan Bakuro, he was the man in charge of safety surveillance systems for CDC, published a grossly misleading paper in the New England Journal of Medicine where they looked at 827 confirmed pregnancies. 700 of those pregnancies, the women got their COVID injection in the third trimester.
15: Listen carefully to this, because we became communist China.
14: After 28 weeks. Of those 827, 104 suffered a spontaneous abortion or a miscarriage.
15: Out of 800 some, 104, spontaneous abortion, baby is born dead.
14: The problem with those stats is they took the 104 divided by 827, came up with a miscarriage rate of 12.6%, which is about four times the rate of normal miscarriage rate on a confirmed pregnancy. But here's what they did that was so grossly misleading.
15: You'd better sit down for this.
14: 700 of those women got their injection in the third trimester. A miscarriage is, or a spontaneous abortion is defined as anything up to 20 weeks. So the relevant denominator should have been 104 miscarriages divided by 127, which puts a miscarriage rate at 82%.
15: I think we need to hear that again.
14: Spontaneous abortion is defined as anything up to 20 weeks. So the relevant denominator should have been 104 miscarriages divided by 127, which puts a miscarriage rate at 82%.
15: And you saw that Governor Maura Healey in Massachusetts signed a bill surrounded by a coven of witches yesterday. Yeah, that's what I call them, a coven of witches. In Massachusetts, you can abort a baby up to birth. Maura Healey is an evil person. And her coven of witches are too. My God in heaven. What in the hell did you vote for in Massachusetts? Vivek Murthy initially asked whether there was any reason for to favor vaccination earlier or later in a pregnancy and whether officials had seen evidence of adverse outcomes among pregnant women who had already been vaccinated. Fauci, director of the NIH, said there was no data or theoretical reason to believe vaccination early in the pregnancy should be preferred over later vaccination. He also said concerns about mRNA vaccine could alter a person's genes were a misconception. Yeah, there was deformities and stuff too, by the way. Later that evening, however, Fauci mentioned the evidence of issues with the second shot for pregnant women. Walensky replied, definitely a good point, especially after dose two. Murthy then wrote that he had been hearing concerns about the mRNA causing mutations in developing fetuses and said Fauci's point about the cytokine response after the second dose was a really good point. The World Health Organization recommended at the time advising against use of Moderna's vaccine in pregnant women because of limited data. Fauci emphasized that officials had to weigh the potential risk of vaccination against the risk posed by COVID-19, which don't pose any risk to young, healthy people. He wrote that more than 10,000 pregnant women had already been vaccinated with no issues reported. The FDA Advisory Committee on Immunization Practices at American College of Obstetrics and Gynecologists guidance allowed pregnant women to choose vaccination and that animal toxicology studies had not raised red flags other than all the deformities. Murthy responded to the WHO recommendation, surprised him, and warned that a strong recommendation against vaccination based on a lack of data could be potentially quite damaging to public confidence among pregnant women. So we'll just lie about it. And if they have a miscarriage, just kind of sweep it under the rug. Walensky agreed and said she would flag any issue for an upcoming blah, blah, blah, blah. Paging Dr. Mengele. Wow. Wow, wow, wow, wow, wow. But, the media, they gobbled it up, man. They gobbled it up.
16: Fox News, Rupert Murdoch's company, night after night, peddles these incredibly dangerous, poisonous lies about the literally life-saving coronavirus vaccine.
17: We all know already, right, that if you get vaccinated, that vaccine will basically prevent you from getting sick.
13: No, that did not happen to life.
17: With COVID, it will prevent you from having to go to the hospital.
13: No, not at all.
17: Hospital with COVID symptoms
13: nope.
17: will prevent you from dying from COVID. Great. Good for you.
18: Our data from the CDC today suggests, that vaccinated people do not carry the virus, don't get sick.
13: By the way, I guess they pared down the number of vaccines kids need yesterday from like 75 to, I think, 15 or 17 yesterday. Donald Trump mentioned that yesterday. Our kids don't need 75 damned vaccines. This is nothing more than a giant money factory. I remember both of my kids, I think at age of 3, there was one doctor visit, they had 4 friggin' vaccines. And it's only gotten worse ever since.
18: And that it's not just in the clinical trials, but it's also in real world data.
17: Instead of the virus being able to hop from person to person to person to person, spreading and spreading, sickening some of them, but not all of them. And the ones that it doesn't sicken don't know they have it. And then they give it to even more people because they didn't recognize.
13: She still has a job. This wretched woman has a job.
17: Nice. They were.
19: If you're vaccinated, you don't have a risk. And that's the reason why we say it's as simple as black and white.
13: No.
19: You're vaccinated, you're safe. You're unvaccinated,
13: no.
19: you're at risk.
13: No.
19: Simple as that.
17: Right? Instead of the virus being able to hop from person to person to person, potentially mutating and becoming more virulent and drug resistant.
13: Everything they said was wrong. And now we know that a lot of women whose dream it was to have a baby, it was ended when they took the vaccine. I got to tell you, we used to be the good guys. We used to be the guys with the white hats, and the Russians were the Chinese were the bad guys wearing the black hats. I mean, this is why Donald Trump is the president right now. There has to be a baptism by fire, not literal fire, but a baptism by fire of these agencies, so rotten and corrupt to the core. Anthony Fauci's successor, Jay Bhattacharya, who was, by the way, completely blacklisted during COVID, blast Fauci for covering 82% miscarriage rate for pregnant women taking the COVID shot. My God. I mean, I can't even imagine. Here is Jay Bhattacharya saying Tony Fauci was way out of his lane.
20: If you have reservations, shouldn't the public know those reservations?
21: I mean, especially for something like the COVID shot.
13: That's Will Cain, by the way.
21: Which were brand new back then. I mean, and Tony Fauci was a major figure in trying to get those COVID shots off, past the finish line. He owed the American public some transparency regarding his honest thoughts. Generally it's the FDA that regulates products and checks for side effects and so on. The NIH develops the science that produces the new vaccines. There's usually one lane and another lane. Tony Fauci, in some sense, was out of his lane, push and then use that power to tell American one thing when he really thought another.
13: You know why the media didn't cover the vaccine injuries and all of that stuff? Let me give you an example.
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13: Now, what do you suppose that corporate network owners told their news directors when there was news coming out that the vaccines were dangerous, but they were buying multi-million dollar advertising schedules? Yeah, avoid the story. Cover it up. That's what they did. That's what they did. Let's take a break and come back. This is the Rob Carson Show.
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29: The media and our friends in the Democrat Party kept saying we needed new legislation. We must have legislation to secure the border.
13: Yeah.
29: But it turned out that all we really needed was a new president.
13: Duh. At least 22 Democrat attorneys general agreed to coordinate takedown of Trump. Keep the public in the dark going into 2024. So they all of these AGs were attacking Donald Trump before he even became the president. They wanted to take him down. They wanted him off the ballot. They wanted him in jail. Yeah, and guess what? You got your asses kicked up between your shoulders. How about that? Yeah, you did. That's why Trump voters, MAGA supporters, are not leaving Trump anytime soon. You can say all you want, Tucker Carlson. Dear God, just go away, you fool. You're a friggin' fool. Blue blood country club imbecile. He's super smart, though. At least 22 Democrat attorneys general signed an omnibus common interest agreement document before President Trump's 2024 election. The document outlined a lawfare campaign that would become known as a Project for Federal Accountability. You know, they always come up with these fancy names, don't they? They always come up with these fancy names. The document was signed 3 months before Joe Biden exited the 2024 race to make room for then-President Kamala Harris. Look what Donald Trump survived. Look what we survived. Look at what we, and we went through it, man. We felt, you felt it every day. I was talking about it every day. We've never been through anything like it before. Watching our candidate have to go sit in a courtroom with Letitia James snarling on a case that was made up, absolutely made up, and then go out and go on the campaign trail and get shot. Screw you guys, man. We are not going anywhere. We're not going anywhere, bro. You have no idea. We are battle-hardened, not battle-weary. The Project for Federal Accountability was later referenced in New Jersey Governor Phil Murphy's budget in early 2025, according to Zach Blackburn of the National Journal Hotline. Murphy is a Democrat. So was his attorney, Matt Plotkin. Listen to this. Despite their attempts to downplay or even hide the agreement, their lawfare against President Trump's administration has been clear, with the AGs having sued the administration 100 times since inauguration day. They're trying to stop the goodness. And they're still doing it. And these district courts are doing it too. Over 100 suits, California Attorney General Rob Bonta has joined 82 of them. Colorado Attorney General Phil Weiser has joined 75. Washington State Attorney General Nick Brown has joined 70. Arizona Attorney General Chris Mays has joined 46 of them. Bonta of California, for his part, defended his lawfare during a news conference Tuesday, alleging that the lawsuits he filed or participated in have all been apolitical. No, you're full of crap. We're not stupid, you moron. Trump has no signs of slowing down, so we will continue to slew him. That's what he said. Maryland Attorney General Anthony Brown admitted to the Senator Square that he and other AGs started planning lawfare as soon as it was clear that Donald Trump was going to get the nomination. Yeah. Sucks to be you, don't it? We kicked your rear ends. We kicked your rear ends. Big time! So the Democrat Socialists of America are the combination between Lord of the Flies and an Animal Farm. They are Marxists, communists, no life experience whatsoever, and they're trying to take over the greatest engine of individual and economic success in the history of mankind. Before America existed, London and Paris had existed for thousands of years, and they were still using the streets as a latrine. One of the founding fathers of our country, Ben Franklin, discovered electricity. And then, 130 years later, we took flight. We invented the internal combustion engine, the automobile, the radio, the television, the smartphone, the jet engine, the rocket engine. In 200 years, while those civilizations existed for thousands, with the same resources in the ground, oil was still in the ground, all was still in the ground, but it took American innovation to create this. Otherwise, it would probably be the same damn thing. Same damn thing was existing 225, 250 years ago. It is. Yeah, no, it's true. It's true. Here is the Democrat co-chair, Megan Monroe or something like that. Anyway, here she admits what the DSA members are.
9: What else did you learn about the PTB, their goals, their theory of change, and

0: disproportionate, you know, so similar.
1: White, degreed, in debt, losers. There you go. They bought in all the nonsense, and it's, to some degree, I feel sorry for them. I really do. But you aren't going to take over the country and punish the successful people for your failures. It's not going to happen. I got some other stuff. Let me do this. This is DSA member Frances Gill. I want you to listen to this, and honestly, I feel bad for her. How much she is in debt.
2: I think what we're seeing is that people who are highly educated in this country were promised this path of economic success. If you go to college, if you get the degree, yeah. if you go down that path, you're going to be guaranteed economic success. But really what we're seeing is,
1: yeah, but you see, you got to do some effort, you got to be innovative and stuff.
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1: 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Don't go anywhere.

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5: With SRN News, I'm Bob Agnew in Washington. Text messages released by Senators Rand Paul and Ron Johnson are prompting new scrutiny of the former NIH director, Anthony Fauci, and messages to the Surgeon General and CDC director. Fauci had raised concerns that the COVID-19 vaccine could theoretically be associated with miscarriages. Still, he went on to advise pregnant women to take the vaccine. Those messages sent via his government phone were sent on to other top health officials in the government. On Wall Street right now, the Dow Jones Industrial Average continuing to struggle. It's off by about 77 points. The S&P 500 down 24, and the NASDAQ is off by 137. Still combing through the rubble of a major earthquake in Colombia. More than 100 people are known to be dead. About 3,000 are still missing, and the remote area where the epicenter occurred is said to be very remote and difficult to reach. This is SRN News.
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7: Your Fox 45 forecast. Scattered showers and thunderstorms continue with temperatures in the warm and humid low 90s. Some rain will linger tonight. Temperatures back in the low 70s. Rain chances will start to decrease on Wednesday with just some spotty showers.

0: storms possible and highs in the upper 80s, even drier on Thursday with some sunshine returning and highs close to 90. From the Fox 45 Weather Authority, I'm meteorologist Amy Aronson for Talk Radio 680 WCBM.
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0: Tuesday edition of the Rob Carson Show. Joining us on the Newsmax Hotline, friend of the show, former Brigadier General, and host of the Dangerous Intellectuals podcast, Blaine Holt, ladies and gentlemen. How are you, sir?
1: I could not be doing better. We are in for it this week, aren't we?
0: This is something else. We got a whole bunch of stuff happening in the world. I want to tell you this though. You're gonna chuckle. Are you ready for this? So
1: I'm ready.
0: You got the Apple Podcasts top news podcasts in America. Guess who I'm beating? NBC Nightly News and Jen Psaki. Well, in the news category.
1: That tells the story all by itself, doesn't it?
0: Oh, my God. Isn't that fantastic? I love it. I just love it. I'm not sure where your podcast is, but
1: yeah,
0: I'm sure it's rising.
1: Dangerous Intellectuals rates on that stuff. I got to be up there.
0: I tell you what, man. I mean, honestly, it's a damn good podcast. It sounds good. The introductions and the promos you do for it are phenomenal, by the way. Absolutely phenomenal.
1: It's a gift to have these guests, and I love every discussion. I'm in the middle of these discussions about what happened with COVID, medical manipulation, and it's only going to get better and better and better as we go on. I'm very, very grateful for who I get to come on.
0: Ron Johnson said that the rate of miscarriage women who got the vaccine could be upwards of 80%.
1: Yeah, I'm glad that we're getting exposure, but Ron Johnson's not responsible for one arrest yet. When is the theater going to be over? I mean, we can keep exposing the truth, but they're still walking around.
0: Yeah, I agree. It's paging Dr. Mengele. You know, it is remarkable. Think about this.
1: Mengele's junior varsity compared to that guy. There are people walking right now who are going to die at his hands.
0: Yeah.
1: And he was an accomplice. And we're going to have to know the true nature of this. We have to get to the bottom of this.
0: Listen, if he paid for the virus to be created, because he was a big fan of the gain of function, he was a big fan. He continued it underground. The virus was created. It was released. Anthony Fauci is responsible for the death of your loved ones. Anthony Fauci is responsible for your children's lives being destroyed in school. Anthony Fauci is responsible for your company's bankruptcy. Anthony Fauci is I mean, my God, what a monster. This guy is America's Mengele, at least.
1: This was his capstone work. I talked with Celia Farber on Dangerous Intellectuals yesterday, and she was the original investigative journalist who was ruined in his first rodeo when he started this whole formula via AIDS, the drug AZT, and canceling anybody who said anything different. I mean, to include Nobel laureates like Kerry Mullis, who's now dead, and Dr. Peter Duisberg. And all he does is get to the new place for this crescendo that he's at. And even when he pled the fifth 111 times, the smugness, the arrogance, the contempt.
0: Yeah.
1: And he's the highest paid pensioner in American history from our government.
0: Yeah. And by the way, not just him. Paxlovid was the AZT of COVID.
1: Yeah, it was.
0: Paxlovid was the
1: remdesivir. And remdesivir.
0: And remdesivir, yeah. Unbelievable. And then we find out, you know, ivermectin, mebendazole, finbendazole. I've been doing a lot of research on those.
1: Mm-hmm.
0: They're miracle drugs, bro. They're miracle drugs.
1: And miracle people behind them. Dr. Mackus, Dr. McCullough. These are all heroes who withstood the heat. Through all of it, had their credentials ripped, and yet they just persevered. Mackus has saved so many lives with his cancer protocols, and he got drummed out of Alberta, Canada, because they're a pharma state, and he just keeps on going. Well, it's personal for me. He saved my brother, and he saved my brother's friend. Stage 4 leukemia came back.
0: What, really? Mackus? Yeah. And what was the protocol?
1: The Mackus protocol was finbendazole, mebendazole. Took prostate cancer from about to get the big surgery to zero. And
0: how many weeks did that take?
1: It took 5. It was a very ticked off oncologist, let me tell you that.
0: Yeah. Yeah. Well, you know, cancer
1: and
0: is gigantic.
1: And his buddy
0: business.
1: With leukemia, same thing. Leukemia went away. We've been lied to. And the more we understand the truth about what's really been available to us, the more angry, the more white hot angry we are going to get. And I wrote about this in my article yesterday at Newsmax.com. I'm on a full court press with this stuff. If you let them get away with this stuff, they will do it again.
0: Well, cancer is a trillion-dollar business. I mean, it's gigantic. We have cancer hospitals, oncology degrees.
1: Got to come down. It doesn't need to be cancer.
0: What I think they want to do is they want to make cancer lifelong manageable. So you have to buy drugs for your entire life.
1: Oh, it's more than that. Listen, Rob, it's a whole industrial chain from cradle to grave. You're born. Here, have these vaccines.
0: Yeah.
1: Step two, we're going to toxify your entire grocery store. So good luck getting anything that won't corrupt your metabolism, inflame the crap out of you, and make you a ward of the pharma and the medical. And they'll take care of you all the way through on your drugs until you're ready for hospice, and then they'll evaporate what's left of your savings accounts. It's absolutely a racket. It's now being exposed. And we as Americans can't be passive to this at all. Otherwise, we're just going to be helpless little sheep victims. And that's my next guest is a member of the McCullough Foundation, their vice president, John Leake, who wrote a brilliant book about the mind warfare that goes on to put us in these little boxes so we won't say a thing.
0: I had the opportunity to speak to Robert Malone. I went to the Newsmax Christmas party at the United Nations. We had a wonderful. They tried to destroy Marty McCary, Bhattacharya, Robert Malone, the guy from the Wellness Company. I'm drawing a blank on his name right now.
1: McCullough,
0: Dr. Drew,
1: McCullough.
0: McCullough. Yeah. They tried to ruin them.
1: Yes. They're still trying.
0: When I had COVID, I had to go to friggin' Florida to get ivermectin. I went to Florida. It was so bizarre. I had to smuggle in.
1: I was turned down for medical care. I'm a veteran. I went to a hospital that specifically caters to retirees, veterans, and active duty military in the Seattle area. And they said, you're not vaxxed. And I said, nor am I going to be. And they said, well, then get out of here. We don't have to treat you.
0: Unbelievable. Mm-hmm. I was on my way with pneumonia. Well, you know, I was fortunate. And people were bamboozled into believing, and you know, as far as like Rachel Maddow forcing it down your throat or Stephen Colbert, I have no pity for them. But it is a damn shame that they forced this vaccine, particularly on pregnant women, and up to 80% of them lost their damn baby. Are you kidding me? General, you know how profound a loss a miscarriage is for a woman. We can't even imagine. He lied to everybody.
1: They knew the numbers. They knew the numbers. And they lied to everybody.
0: Oh, my God. Well, I don't know. I would like to finally see some people be held accountable. Dear God in heaven, it's about time these bureaucrats got held accountable for the damage they're causing.
1: Rob, when you make the crime, there is a psychology here. When you make the crime big enough, gross enough, hard for the human brain to understand the evil behind it, then what we get is cognitive dissonance and good people just shut down. We're like, I can't handle it. I absolutely can't handle it. The crap we're learning about the Epstein list and all that and what they've done to little babies, you just can't handle it. And what happens is you either shut down, refute it, or you go with the mainstream who says, no, that's all a hoax, none of that happened.
0: Or October the 7th.
1: Or
0: 9/11.
1: And we got to go back.
0: We can never forget. We can never relent. We can never forget. I like to say, people like you and I, for the last decade, we are battle hardened. We are not battle weary.
1: Yes, absolutely.
0: And we're ready to fight again. And I'm going to tell you, General, if these little SOBs try to get rid of the Senate or how we elect the president, we are going to have to kick their asses.
1: We absolutely are going to have to kick their asses. But we also have to understand, we have folks who are not friends on both sides of that aisle.
0: I know.
1: So don't think for 5 seconds that D.C. is into anything other than preserving the rules and the good old boy and good old girl system in D.C. at your expense, if it even takes your life.
0: Yep. Well, I'm going to be in your brigade, brother, because the homeboys and hillbillies, hillbillies and Hebrews are going to kick some serious rear end. I want to talk a little bit about Iran getting all cocky, even though they've been, you know, basically reduced to powder on the other side of the break. Let's take a break. You're listening to the Rob Carson Show.
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0: Oh, I'm sorry. I didn't have my mic up. Let's try that again. Hello, everybody. Hey. Turn down the mic for a second. We are talking to Brigadier General Blaine Holt, who has the Dangerous Intellectuals podcast. I got to listen to that last podcast you're talking about, ivermectin and all that. That's fantastic stuff, brother. But generally, you know, we like to talk to you about all things military because you devoted your life to service. President Trump's rejected Iran's sweeping demands. You're not in the position to demand anything. I got to say that. Demands for reopening the Strait of Hormuz, turning Tehran's call for war reparations back on the regime, declaring that the United States is now demanding compensation from Iran in all future negotiations for people they've murdered and maimed and terrorized for 47 years. What do you think about the hubris of these jackasses in Iran demanding that we pay for damages for the war?
1: You know, it sounds like hubris. It's really not. What it is it's a ill-fated attempt to communicate to the Iranian people that they're winning this war, they're in charge, they're demanding money from the United States, and it's nothing but that. But the president seized on the moment so brilliantly by flipping the script and saying, oh, no, you owe us trillions of dollars for every man, woman, and child you killed in your terror regime, and we'll be taking that. And by the way, we're going to offer some of that money of yours to your own people that you've been terrorizing. And, hey, he's got the ability to back it up because all that money has been locked up and frozen. The president can go write checks against that now today and give that money away. And the stupid mullahs, what's left of them, know it. We're going to have a revolution. It's the only way out of this thing. And it is coming.
0: Well, the only thing that is going to bring that about, I think, is when the Iranian people see the damage we're causing them, and they already are, but the lights are still on. The bridges are still intact. And there's going to be a certain point where we've done so much damage to the regime, and that the regime, through their obstinance, has done so much damage to the people, the economy, etc., that they cannot be believed anymore, and I think we're right there.
1: Well, so this is why you take a scalpel, not a sledgehammer. And what I mean by that is you're shaping the battlefield for the revolutionaries. The MOU was nothing more than a ability to create time so that these rebel groups could be organized, trained, equipped, and ready to go. We're talking to them on the ground. The Kurds are helping. It's all coming together. But getting them ready for their revolution is a conditions-based, professional, unemotional approach. And when Admiral Cooper says all conditions are met, the IRGC is vulnerable, it's your time. They're going to go. It's not about trepidation or being concerned or scared.
0: Who's going to lead this? Who are the people who are going to be armed to go after these IRGC members?
1: So you've got three, my understanding from what I've been told, is you've got three major groups, one in the north, one in the southeast, one in the southwest. They kind of divide up by ethnicities. That makes it easy for language communications and all of that. But, their current Paul Revere's, their General MacArthur's, their Johnny Tremaine's, they're all unknown to us, and that is a great thing because we're not going to give the IRGC the ability to go get their families and ramsack a bunch of crap.
0: But what about Pelosi coming back?
1: Yeah, I was just about to answer that. He should only, his father was installed by intelligence services. That's what we should never do is pick our guy, air quotes. What we should do is, if they want Reza Pahlavi back for the Shah, we'll let them vote on it. It's up to them. We don't need to do that for them. Yeah. And that's what's wrong with our deep state. They have been in a very nasty habit since the 50s, from Operation Gladio on to today, of overturning countries, color revolutions. We have our guys. Our guy never works out. Just ask the Vietnam vets. And we get to today. And so what we shouldn't do is pick our guy. Right now, there's somebody getting ready to be the big hero of this revolutionary war in Iran. They can be the leader. Let them pick them. And we'll respect that. Let's try that one out for size.
0: How's things going in Venezuela now?
1: They're going very well. They're going very well. We have a lot of earthquake damage. Eight of the seven central bankers were killed. The ledgers were all destroyed. I mean, there was a lot of damage. I'm talking to a lot of companies who are working in there with power generation. My company might do something with some construction materials. But I'll tell you what is holding. What is holding is an alliance to the United States, a reorientation about Venezuelan life and culture, and eradicating agents, bad guys, Prandera Agua, and the rest of it. And what about isn't Cuba? That so? Cuba is going to be a darling. I think we've got that one well in hand.
0: And Rubio, Rubio's taking the lead on that.
1: He's the hero of it. Yeah, and you knew he would be with his background. He is absolutely the hero of it. He is.
0: Yep.
1: Cuba's coming back into the world.
0: Oh, baby, wouldn't it be fun? I'm gonna go have a Cuban cigar with you on a beach in Havana, brother. We're going
1: to
0: do it.
1: Okay, we'll drive to the beach in my 57 Chevrolet that was made 3 months ago.
0: What? Yeah. Okay, I got you.
1: Their factories are still putting
0: out. I know. They're still building Bel Airs. All right, tell everybody where they can find the podcast, bro.
1: Come to dangerousintellectuals.com and please download these episodes because they're going to spark your critical thinking. In fact, the next episode is all about just that, critical thinking.
0: Brother, you're the best. Take care of yourself and God bless you.
1: You too. God bless.
0: All right, let's take a break and come back. This is the Rob Carson Show.
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You know what I think we need? I think we need a laugh. We need a laugh. You got this Kareem Abdul-Abdul, who's running for senator in the state of Michigan, Abdul Syed, whatever the hell, and he's already behind. Because he's a little too nuts. This is Jim Gossett.

0: No way.
1: They will tell him to take a hike.
0: Come on, baby.
1: They won't be voting for Abdul.
0: Wow, this is sweet. Sweet. Brilliant.
1: Woo. Abdul is a radical with socialist views. That is why he is gonna lose. Says 9/11 was America's fault. It brought his campaign to a screeching halt. Michigan, he can never fool.
0: Boom.
1: They won't be voting for Abdul.
0: Nice.
2: Lo
0: and behold,
2: I'm standing in a race running against someone who believes America deserved.

0: I got to tell you, that is just tight. That is just tight. Carrie Corley wrote on Rumble in the chat, I love this song. Nobody does the standards like James. And you know why we do standards like this? Because they're intergenerational. They are, a lot of times you do rock songs, it's hard to sound like the artist, like Elton John. You don't do parodies of Elton John. Unless you have, Donald Trump's voice singing it. The standards can be done for anything. And Jim Gossett is a friggin' genius. My lord. Patreon.com, Jim Gossett Comedy. Abdul Syed says that he would not ban Sharia law.
1: What does that mean? I don't know. Bismillah wa salatu wa salamu ala sayyidina.
0: Habla, habla, habla.
1: Na Muhammad wa ala alihi
0: wa sahbihi. Habla, habla.
1: Salamu alaikum wa rahmatullah.
0: Blah, blah, blah, blah.
1: Question 755. When the state of Oklahoma voted in a referendum to amend the constitution to ban Sharia law, what does that mean?
0: Sharia.
1: I don't know.
0: Sharia.
1: And yet the voters banned it anyway.
0: Yeah.
1: And
0: yeah.
1: I don't have to tell you that the same exact forces that drove native peoples from their land centuries ago, destroyed Black Wall Street a century ago, bombed a building decades ago, and tried to ban Sharia law not a decade ago.
0: Yeah, you can take your habla habla and stick it up your habla habla. How's that sound? Yeah. You're going to get your rear end kicked, boy. Take a break and come back. Last hour of the Rob Carson Show on the way. Don't go anywhere.

0: Hall. I'm Bob Agnew in Washington. Another progressive candidate just secured a key nomination.
1: Squad-backed Tennessee State Representative Justin Pearson has won the Democratic nomination in the state's 9th congressional district, the latest sign of the growing influence of the far left. Pearson received endorsements from Alexandria Ocasio-Cortez and other squad members. He will face Republican Brent Taylor, who has President Trump's endorsement, in a newly redrawn district that leans heavily Republican and is rated safe for the GOP. Willie Nelson, the White House.
0: South Carolina selecting a Republican candidate for Senate.
2: In South Carolina, voters have 10 Republican candidates in Tuesday's special election primary to replace the late U.S. Senator Lindsey Graham. Senator Darlene Graham, his sister, appointed to fill the vacant seat, has President Trump's endorsement. She spoke at the renaming ceremony for Joint Base Lindsey Graham.
3: What an honor for my brother, and what a tribute to his 33 years of service.
2: Challengers include Congressman Russell Fry and Ralph Norman, former Governor Mark Sanford, and business owner Mark Lynch. The winner will face Democratic nominee Annie Andrews, a Charleston pediatrician. I'm Jennifer King.
0: Troubling revelations from text messages that have been released by Kentucky Senator Rand Paul and Wisconsin's Ron Johnson from Dr. Fauci's personal cell phone, which was turned over to the Homeland Security Committee. Turns out the former NIH director was telling the public a very different story than he was saying to other health officials in private.
4: The bombshell texts are directly from Anthony Fauci's government-issued cell phone in early 2021. He expresses concerns privately to the Surgeon General and CDC director about the potential harmful effects of the COVID vaccine on pregnant women. But publicly, he says nothing and continues to push the shots, never once mentioning side effects like a potential miscarriage.
5: Approximately 20,000 pregnant women have been vaccinated with no red flags, as we say.
4: Laura Winters reporting.
0: More at townhall.com.
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8: Good afternoon. It's 2:03. I'm Maggie Hunter with the latest headlines from the WCBM Maryland News Center. Howard County's Department of Public Works will hold a virtual community outreach meeting Wednesday to discuss 18 new proposed school zones. The county says a school zone is a designated section of road on or near a school where additional traffic safety measures may be put in place to improve safety for students, pedestrians, bicyclists, and motorists. The DPW's Traffic Engineering Division has completed its evaluations of the proposed locations, and during the meeting, staffers will explain the recommendations to residents. And Fox 45 reports that Baltimore County Police are investigating what led to a deadly double shooting in Essex that left a man and a woman dead inside a car at the Waterford Landing condominiums. Police had a heavy presence at the complex as detectives worked the scene on Monday. A look at sports and the Fox 45 Weather Authority forecast next.
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8: The Orioles lost to the Twins 9-5 in the opener of a three-game series. Baltimore has dropped four of its last five games. The first pitch for tonight's game at Target Field in Minneapolis is at 7:40 p.m. And in other news, former Baltimore Orioles catcher Adley Rutschman makes his debut. Now here's a look at the Fox 45 Weather Authority forecast.
10: Your Fox 45 forecast, more scattered showers and thunderstorms with temperatures in the very warm and humid low 90s. Some rain will continue tonight with temperatures back in the low 70s. Pretty spotty storms on Wednesday with highs in the upper 80s. From the Fox 45 Weather Authority, I'm meteorologist Amy Aronson for Talk Radio 680 WCBM.
8: It's 85 degrees in Hyde. It's 85 in Parkville and 85 at Sandy Point. I'm Maggie Hunter, 680 WCBM News.
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6: This is hour number three of the Rob Carson Show. And we've got a lot of stuff to get to before the end of the show. Thane Rosenbaum's going to join us at the bottom of the hour. We'll talk a little bit about New York. Zohran Mamdani, who is being told, don't come to the 9/11 memorial, the 25th anniversary. The jihadists and the DSA have chosen a really bad year to try to take over. It's the 250th anniversary of the nation's birth. The leftist media, the Democrat Party, have chosen to put out the candles by whizzing on them. And you know what? Honestly, if you don't want to come to the party, don't come to the party. There you go. Don't come to the party. You're not invited. Because we're proud of America. And then, of course, there's the anniversary, the 25th anniversary of 9/11, which is going to spark all sorts of remembrances. And you know, my father, I remember he'd do that thousand-yard stare when he was talking about Pearl Harbor. Decades after he was in the military, he was a World War II veteran. And he would do that. He would talk about the, pardon the expression, the Japs, that's what he called it, you know, attacking Pearl Harbor. And it was profound, and it remained profoundly emotional for him for many decades. 9/11, there's this song that I have that I'm not going to play right now about 9/11 that I've been playing every year since then, and I still can't make it through without completely losing it because it's my Pearl Harbor. It's your Pearl Harbor if you're my age or older. Maybe you're a millennial, maybe you were in high school or whatever. It just is unbelievable. Unbelievable. And they picked a really bad time to try to take over the country. Here is Donald Trump today. Brigitte Gabriel posted this on X about jihadists being elected in America.
16: They're playing for making life easier for...
17: Well, the one thing is we have jihadists being elected all over the place. We have this, whether it's communism, jihadism. It's a lot of... A friend of mine called up. He said, you know, really, you should use the word jihadist.
6: Yeah.
17: Because that's what's happening. And I'm not sure that anybody, if you take a look at what happens in other countries, I think that's not going to be necessarily the way we want to live. But when you look at the radicalism and the craziness of the candidates and the stupidity of what they're suggesting, let's get rid of the Supreme Court, let's get rid of the presidency, let's get rid of the Senate. They want to get, you know, sometimes I'd like to get rid of the Senate too, but I don't say it, and I wouldn't do it. But, you know, they want to get rid of the Senate. They want to get rid of, ideally, the House, but they're thinking about maybe keeping the House. You know, isn't that nice? These are people that have been not successful. They're people that have been, in many cases, failures.
6: Yeah.
17: They come from other failed countries, and they come here and they tell us how to run our country. They come from...
6: Uganda.
17: Places like, I won't mention because I don't want to get myself into a country.
6: Somalia.
17: But they come from countries that are not great.
6: Crap holes.
17: They come from, let's say, as an example, Somalia.
6: Yeah, there you go.
17: They come in and then they tell us how our Constitution, how our Declaration of Independence, how it works. It doesn't work that way, and they're not smart. They have no aptitude.
6: Nope.
17: They have nothing going, and they're telling us how to run our country. And I just don't think it's going to happen. I think that...
6: No, it's not.
17: They start off... Now, I may be wrong. But
6: no, you're not. No, you're not wrong.
17: They start off with a big disadvantage. People don't want to have rats.
6: Yeah, well, here's the deal.
18: there are people who are alive today who fought Marxism and communism on foreign shores. Chances are you know someone who either served during the Afghanistan and Iraq wars, was injured during the Afghanistan and Iraq war, and at Iran's terror campaign, or came home in a casket draped with a flag. We are not going to let this happen. We will fight the DSA and these jihadists to the death, but we won't do the dying. But they're going to get beaten at the box office, at the ballot box first. Because they aren't going to do it, man. Homeboys, hillbillies, Hebrews, I told you this. Homeboys, hillbillies, and Hebrews, we are not going to let this crap happen. Oh, this is Abdul Syed Abdul-Jabbar saying that football is toxic. American football is toxic. Here he goes.
19: Toxic football is very much associated with a, you know, particularly masculine and oftentimes toxically masculine culture. And so much of it was about you wanted to be able to get back up and play for your team.
18: What the hell is Afghanistan and Iran?
19: And you really aren't allowed to show pain or vulnerability. That's part of the sport.
18: You know, honestly, you don't. That is not even wisdom. That, you know, you're trying to say that's maybe some sort of wisdom. You just sound like an idiot. And you know what? Can you grow a beard, for God's sake? The Jack Weed can't even grow a good beard. He looks like Shaggy from Scooby-Doo as a jihadist. He's got this spotty-ass teenage beard going on. Oh, my God. Unbelievable. Just a joke. And then, of course, this Democrat co-chair, Megan Malone, or whatever. I always forget her damn name. Hold on. I'm gonna get it right here. Democrat co-chair, DSA co-chair. It's Megan Sadiq Amar. No, it's, Megan Romer. She's a obese, unhappy cat lady. And I'm sorry, you know, but she is. Honestly, she is. And here she is saying that, are you ready for this? October the 7th was inevitable. This is pure evil.
20: Daria Lisa Avila Chevalier recently won a primary election in New York City, and is almost sure to win the general election. She attended an October 8th pro-Palestinian, pro-Hamas rally.
18: Yeah, the day after the rally that was bought and paid for, by the way. It was AstroTurf.
20: Which many people saw as a justification of the October 7th attack. And some of her tweets have been extremely ugly on this score and others. Yeah. Do you fully support her in all these activities and what she's had to say?
21: I think Daria Lisa can speak for herself, certainly, and I think she's apologized for some pieces of that and has
20: not,
21: been...
20: Not for
18: no, she hasn't.
20: Rally.
18: No, she hasn't.
21: Unapologetic.
18: Yeah, neither is Zohan Mamdani's wife.
21: About other pieces of that. And
20: do you support her yourself in that?
18: Listen to this.
21: Yeah, I do.
20: Why?
21: Huh. Because
20: in other words, you would have gone to that rally had you been able...
21: That's a good question. I probably would have, yeah.
18: Wow.
21: Yeah, I don't live in New York City, so I
18: wouldn't
21: have.
20: One day after the slaughter of 1,200 people and taking of over 200 hostages, you would have come and rallied behind Hamas.
21: I think that October 7th was largely inevitable. If you put people in an open-air concentration camp and you deprive them of rights, of dignity...
18: You should be able to put babies in ovens.
21: ...food, of the ability to live in safety...
18: You should be able to rape women to death.
21: You have to expect that they are going to not take that for that long. And that is not defending
18: harm
21: of civilians or of non-combatants.
18: Yeah, it is.
21: That is... Do you think it is?
20: You're saying you're supporting it.
21: I'm saying that I think it was inevitable.
18: Wow. Yeah, you know, and Abdul Syed agrees with his buddy, the podcaster, that we deserve 9/11. We've got to kick their asses. I mean, we've got to annihilate this party, this movement. I'm not here to mess around. I'm not going to mess around anymore. We've got to come together, homeboys, hillbillies, and Hebrews. We are coming together. They picked a really bad time to do what they're doing. For those who don't remember October the 7th, I do. I want you to listen to this because I've been sitting on this since October the 8th.
22: There was no mercy shown.
23: I've never seen anything like this.
22: I
1: the outpouring of support here and how much this has shaken the people of Israel.
2: Truly the scene of a massacre, as many of these people were just inside their homes, families, at least 40 babies were killed. Some of them their heads cut off.
1: And I will stand with you, and I will think of you, and I will pray for your babies that you get them back.
3: And I asked him, how are you going to get these hostages back?
5: סליחה, של... פשוט מכיר את מעיין ו...
24: I don't know how they get through this.
18: The co-chair of the DSA...
25: This is the most horrific thing I have ever seen.
18: ...is an evil person. How dare you? You don't even know the fight that you have picked... and how bad we are going to beat you into the ground. You have no idea what is coming. We are not going to surrender the greatest engine of individual and economic freedom and prosperity in the history of the world because you're a spoiled, entitled brat and a failure. You think business owners, you think truck drivers, you think fishermen, you think welders are going to put up with this crap? No, we're not. You're not getting it. You can't have it. This is Frances Gill. She's a DSA leader. They're all, a lot of them are women. In fact, most of them are crazy cat lady, liberal cat ladies, spoiled little right-entitled, you know, fools. And she's being interviewed, I believe, in LA television. And she wants to get rid of the jails and the police. And the anchor asked her a question.
26: So if my daughter is assaulted and raped, is there any agency that would seek to find her assailant and bring him to justice?
1: Of course. Yeah, of course.
26: What
1: Absolutely.
26: Would it be if not police, and where would he be if not a jail?
1: So I guess I really want to avoid getting kind of caught into these hypotheticals and talk more about the reality that we're actually facing.
18: No. You just said that you don't want the police and you don't want the jails. He asked you, it was a hypothetical. It was inevitable, by the way. It's not a hypothetical. It's an inevitable. If your idiotic idea ever took hold.
1: Right now, which is that we're spending absolutely outrageous amounts of money on police and policing, and we're not spending money on things that actually make people safe.
18: The police do make people safe, and law enforcement does make... Oh, my God. You people, I tell you what, you are just going to have to get the butt kicking of a lifetime. You're just going to have to get the butt kicking of a lifetime. I've been saying for years now, you recall, during 2020, I said it's time for these children to get a spanking, and they need a huge spanking. And we're going to end their movement. Let's take a break and come back. This is the Rob Carson Show.
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9: If I don't like it, if they don't behave, we'll go right back to dropping bombs right smack in the middle of their head.
10: Love Donald. Wow. Michael LaRosa, a former Democrat operative, says that Abdul El-Sayed should come for 9-11, the commemoration of 9-11 on the 25th anniversary.
11: You know, I was 78 miles in high school in class 25 years ago on September 11th, and I signed a petition for change.org saying Mamdani should stay out of New York City on 9-11. I think this guy, I think El-Sayed, should fly to New York City and look every family member of somebody who jumped out of a window because the alternative was worse. I think he should look them in the eye and tell them that there's no justification for what happened, for showing up at their office or boarding an airplane that day. They didn't do anything wrong. I think he should do that. I think he should take this seriously. And I'd like him to wipe the grin off his face when he's talking about it, too.
12: El-Sayed.
11: Yeah. When he was talking to Kristen Welker and he, you know, sort of casually dismissed the question as if it was something illegitimate, as if he's not seeking the support of extremists who say and celebrate terrorism in Manhattan.
12: And Hong's doing the same thing in Wisconsin.
11: Oh, sure. Mary's campaign, up, she campaigns with him, too. I mean, if she wins, great. You know what? Yeah. Because we deserve it.
18: They really screwed the pooch with the appearance of Hassan Piker. That was, everybody knows what an outrage that is. Everybody, if you watch some of the stuff he's saying online, he's a rabid racist, rabid anti-Semite, you know, talks about murdering white people. I mean, he's an evil SOB. Man, I would love to get in a cage match with him. I know I'm older than him, but I could do some damage. I swear, just give me a cage match, man. His star is fading, by the way. This is John Tobacco. John Tobacco on Newsmax. You ever seen John Tobacco? This guy is all New York. He does a weekend show on Newsmax. I know him personally. He's a hell of a guy. Hell of a guy. And he was on Newsmax talking about this Scott Lobato. I got a painting of Scott Lobato's hanging here in my my new studio. Scott Lobato is an artist and activist for New York against Zohran Mamdani, among other things. He had a massive heart attack over the weekend. And he flatlined, I guess, but he's back. So God bless him. But he decided while he was in the hospital to fly a banner over New York saying, Zohran, stay away from the 9/11 memorial.
2: Talking about that rally in Staten Island, Joe, where Scott Lobato organized a protest, America's Artists, against Zohran Mamdani, and they booed him off. Scott had a confrontation, actually had a heart attack, almost died. But today, we're just getting this video in, first here on Newsmax. Scott Lobato apparently chartered a plane from his hospital bed, and he's flying this banner over New York City with a direct message to Zohran Mamdani. And the guy was almost dead, so back from the grave. You see this flying up and down New York City. This is actually a live view right now, first on Newsmax.
18: By the way, this is nothing more than an indignity. It is an intentional indignity. He knows it. He knows it. He's doing it with a smile. This is serving up an indignity, and we've had it. We've had it. We've had 25 years for Islam to step up and say, we reject this. We've had 25 years for common sense Islamists or followers of Islam to step forward and rid your faith of this, and you have it. I would suggest you start doing that because we've had enough. McKinney, Texas, the county board down there, they decided to go ahead and allow a massive Sharia complex against the will of the people in McKinney, Texas. We're at a breaking point on this nonsense. We're not letting Sharia law take over the country. Did you see Marine Le Pen running? She's going to be the next president, premier, whatever they call it over there in France. She's saying we are going to get rid of every Islamist in the country and send them the hell out. And this is what we're going to have to do. These imams that talk about overthrowing the government, your ass is out of here. Bye, bye, bye. If you are down with it, if you issue public statements about the overthrow of America and the conquering of America by Sharia, bye, bye, bye. Not correct, not protected speech. Seditious treason. That's what it is. We've been patient for 25 years. The day after 9/11, George Bush said, we need to understand why we made them this angry at us, essentially. No, we don't. That's not how you react. That's not what you do. You don't do this, and you don't commit October the 7th. Now, this theme song I came up with for my homeboys, hillbillies, and Hebrews is not to exclude anybody. You got your homeboys, we'll just call those people of color. You got your Hebrews, those are not only Jewish people, but supporters of Israel. And you got the hillbillies, that are the rest of us, okay? So it's not meaning to exclude anybody. It's meant to be a metaphor for America coming together. And I think we need to hear the theme song from Jim Gossett.
6: Homeboys, hillbillies, and Hebrews are Rob Carson's friends.
18: Hispanics, homeowners, handgun owners.
6: Better believe that they'll be friends to the end.
18: Homemakers, really? Homemakers, I don't care.
6: A new coalition to promote freedom. They're all about liberty.
18: We're coming together, baby.

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1: Homeboys, hillbillies, and Hebrews are friends to this nation.
0: Come on.
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0: And I got a friend who is putting together a massive biker rally, 9/11, Washington, D.C. So, kind of like Rolling Thunder. And I'm going to be giving you details over the next few days. But we need about 1 million bikers and others in D.C. He even offered to give me a Harley for the day. I said, boy, I haven't been on one of those in a long time. I'd be a danger. Unless it was a trike. but that's what could be happening here in Washington, D.C., 9/11. If you're a biker, you might want to consider coming. Let's take a break and come back. This is the Rob Carson Show.
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5: With SRN News, I'm Bob Agnew in Washington. Former NIH Director Anthony Fauci has faced renewed criticism following the release of private text messages about COVID vaccines and pregnancy. Fauci told the Surgeon General and the CDC Director the vaccine could theoretically be linked to miscarriages. Despite that concern, he continued to recommend vaccination for pregnant women. U.S. stocks drifting below recent records while oil prices keep swinging on uncertainty about when the war with Iran will allow crude to flow freely once again. Most of the major indexes have spent the day in negative territory. Right now, it is a Dow off by 106 points, and Nasdaq down 134. President Trump has extended a waiver for 90 days, allowing foreign ships to transport goods among U.S. ports. That includes oil, fertilizers, and other fossil fuel products. This is SRN News.
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8: Your Fox 45 forecast. Scattered showers and thunderstorms continue with temperatures in the warm and humid low 90s. Some rain will linger tonight. Temperatures back in the low 70s. Rain chances will start to decrease on Wednesday with just some spotty showers and storms possible and highs in the upper 80s. Even drier on Thursday with some sunshine returning and highs close to 90. From the Fox 45 Weather Authority, I'm meteorologist Amy Aronson for Talk Radio 680 WCBM.
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0: Before we introduce our next guest, the distinguished university professor, Toro University, legal analyst, essayist, Jewish journal, crazy glasses and wild hair, I'm going to introduce him in a second. But before that, I want to play the DSA co-chair on why she feels that October the 7th was inevitable.
1: Not for attending that rally. Not
2: unapologetic about other pieces of that. And
1: do you support her yourself in that?
2: Yeah, I do.
0: Why? Talking about Megan Chevalier, or what her name is.
2: Because,
1: in other words, you would have gone to that rally had you been able.
2: That's a good question. I probably would have. Yes.
0: Would have gone to the October 7th rally. October the 8th.
2: I don't live in New York City, so I wouldn't have.
1: One day after the slaughter of 1,200 people and taking of over 200 hostages, you would have come and rallied behind Hamas.
2: I think that October 7th was largely inevitable. If you put people in an open-air concentration camp and you deprive them of rights, of dignity, of food.
0: I think that the Jews were put in open-air concentration camps.
2: Food, of the ability to live in safety, you have to expect that they are going to...
0: Well, they also actually took the two-state solution and flushed it down the toilet by making Hamas in control. My God, what a frickin' mess. I am so glad that she has exposed this. Thane Rosen, Mom, welcome to the show. Your thoughts.
3: Inevitable that you would gang rape girls and then gang rape their corpses? Inevitable?
0: Yeah.
3: Inevitable that you would burn babies in ovens? Babies in ovens? Yeah. That you would kidnap Holocaust survivors? That you would behead people? In my last book that deals with this war, one of the most disgusting of all the anecdotes was a civilian from Gaza, not Hamas. You know, a third of the people that invaded Israel were civilians. They were not Hamas fighters. He ended up taking home with him the head of an Israeli and putting it in a freezer because he had an ice cream shop in Gaza City, and he thought he could sell the head for $10,000 to Hamas. That's inevitable?
0: Yeah.
3: That's what she's saying she would stand behind? Gang raping corpses? Putting heads in freezers, burning babies is inevitable.
0: What about throwing grenades into? What about throwing grenades into concrete bunkers that people were hiding in?
3: Yeah.
0: Oh my God!
3: Kids, remember this was a concert that they invaded. So this would be like Coachella, right? Yeah. Just imagine, or Burning Man. Imagine what Americans would do if terrorists from Mexico or Canada invaded a rock concert where teenagers and college kids were there, boyfriends and girlfriends, and killed 1,200 people and gang-raped the girls and forced the boyfriends to watch. Imagine what America would do to that. Inevitable? And also, you know, let's, as I appreciate you said, Jews in concentration camps.
0: Yeah.
3: Let's remember, for people who don't know history, who don't know really don't understand what Gaza is, Rob, not a single Jew was in Gaza since 2007.
0: Yeah.
3: Not one Jew. How are you in a concentration camp if you're the only people in it? And the only reason there's an embargo is an embargo on weapons. Israel and Egypt, not just Israel. Egypt also has an air and sea embargo on the south because Hamas and Gaza can't get their hands on enough weapons, missiles, and concrete for tunnels. That's all they care about. So concentration camp? There's not a single Jew, not a single Jew is in the enclave. Don't you need guards for a concentration camp?
0: You would think,
3: Don't you need people there to actually commit acts of cruelty? There wasn't one person there. Does she know that? I don't know.
0: Well, the Palestinians, or whatever you want to call them, had their shot at a two-state solution. They could have made Eden. They chose to make hell.
3: They're
0: brainwashed. They brainwash their children. They hide they're cowardly. They hide their missile batteries in schools and under hospitals and all of that. And they got their rear ends kicked up between their shoulders. And the butt kicking isn't over. But for this woman to say such a thing, my God, this is like Hassan Piker saying that we deserve 9/11. We deserve people jumping to their deaths rather than burned to death, or 350 first responders being crushed to death with collapsing buildings. What, you know, in the, for God's sake,
3: Yeah, Rob, you know, it used to be in the old days, not long ago.
0: No.
3: But not very long ago, but there was a time. Remember when Barack Obama, it was discovered that his family, Reverend Wright, his religious leader in Chicago, had said about 9/11, the chickens had come home to roost. And everyone went, what? That's your religious leader? And Obama immediately repudiated him, never spoke to him again.
0: Yeah.
3: This is a guy that appeared at all his family functions, I guess baptized his children, the two daughters. He was a family friend, but there was film of him saying what Piker said, right? Chickens come home to roost. That or what you just played for me, 9/11 deserved. And that was but Obama knew you can't get elected in America like that. What's so brazen about the DSA, so shocking. That they're not even abandoning people that say, you know, despicable things like America is only a racist nation. That's all we do.
0: Yeah.
3: You know, that we deserve 9/11, that we've done nothing to add anything of value to the world, that we're not a force of good. You can win an election in America today if you're a Democrat associated with the far left and trash your country and say that it deserved 9/11.
0: Well, they're going to get their rear ends kicked up between their shoulders in November. I believe that. I really do. I don't think that this woman Hong in Wisconsin is going to win. I don't believe that Abdul Syed is going to win. But you know that Barack Obama had a call with Abdul Syed, and I think I know where his allegiances lie. Listen to this little montage I put together for you.
4: We are no longer a Christian nation.
5: We do not consider ourselves a Christian nation.
4: The United States has been enriched by Muslim Americans. Since our founding, American Muslims have enriched the United States. Islam has always been a part of America's story. There is a mosque in every state in our union and over 1,200 mosques within our borders. Let there be no doubt, Islam is a part of America.
0: Yeah, I think he had a soft spot for it. He said that the call to prayer is the most beautiful sound he'd ever heard there from Thane Rosenbaum.
3: Yeah, well, you know, we have freedom of religion in the United States, Mr. President. It's no shock that there's 1,200 mosques. That's the whole point. What's wrong with America that this country is so bad that you can have 1,200 mosques? How many synagogues exist in the Arab world? None.
0: Yeah, exactly.
3: You know, during the time that Jordan occupied the West Bank, they treated the Church of the Sepulchre in Jerusalem like a toilet.
0: Unbelievable.
3: The Arabs treated Christian sites like a toilet. It wasn't until the Israelis reclaimed these religious holy sites that they became places that Christian Jews and Muslims could all go to. So yeah, there are no, ask Christians what life is like in Egypt or in Lebanon or in Nigeria where they're killing Christians now. So yeah, America's terrible. Yeah, we have 1,200 mosques. And so, you know, I don't know what the president is saying. You know, we have freedom of religion in the United States, but to talk about Islamic contribution to America, that I don't see. I want to know what that's like.
0: Yeah, really. And we got to take a break here because I want you to continue that thoughts. Hang on to that thought, Thane Rosenbaum. But, you know, here's the problem I have. When you got an imam preaching seditious treason against the American every one of those, every one of them needs to be denaturalized and deported, just like they're going to do in France when Marine Le Pen takes over. Let's take a break and come back. More with Thane Rosenbaum on the other side of the break. This is the Rob Carson Show.
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0: This is a Democrat named Vincent Oshana talking about the DSA's rise, and it's the Democrats' own fault.
1: But you know how we got to this point? Here's this populist, whatever, all these Hassans and everything, is because people like James Carville, for the past 10 years, all it's been is Trump. Trump is Hitler, we're Nazis, we're deplorables, and now, when the TDS dust has settled, look who they're left with.
0: Yeah.
1: Look who they're left with. The AOCs, the Mamdanis, the El Abdul, whatever the hell his name is, that want to abolish ICE, they want to defund the police, they want open borders, and when you mention the SAVE Act, it's racist.
0: Yeah.
1: How dare you ask people to prove that they're here because Kamala Harris and the Biden administration left the border open for 4 years on purpose. And this is it, okay? So I'm sorry, but I'm not sorry. When you say stupid shit like America deserved 9/11, and AOC yesterday was like, yeah, but he said he's sorry. Nonsense.
0: Nope.
1: He's not sorry because he believes it. He says he's not patriotic. He dresses up like Mao Zedong, like that's his hero, cosplaying a freaking mass murderer. It's a joke. It's a joke. And people like James Carville saying, oh, I'm excited and we got talent. Gavin Newsom is your number one,
0: yeah.
1: AOC's number two,
0: yeah.
1: And Kamala's number three.
0: Yeah.
1: Talent my ass. But you know how we got to this point?
0: Yeah.
1: This populist, whatever.
0: Yeah. Ridiculous. And you know, I mean, if Hassan Piker were wearing a Nazi uniform, he would be absolutely destroyed. But he can wear a Mao uniform, and Mao killed 10 times as many people. Thane Rosenbaum.
2: And Rob, they would blame Donald Trump for that. if Hans Piker was a Republican and he was wearing a Nazi uniform, not only would he be repudiated, they would say, you see, we told you that Trump was a Nazi. But can we go back to what we talked about Obama? I forgot to say something. I want to add something.
0: Please.
2: Because there was a key moment there that really shocked me, and then we didn't get a chance to circle back to that, which was when Obama says, this is not a Christian nation. And he was trying to explain we're also an Islamic nation, too. And I'm saying, what the hell are you talking about? We are a Christian nation.
0: Yes,
2: and I say that as a Jew.
0: Yeah.
2: What are you talking about? Did Obama not go to school? Does he know nothing?
0: Judeo-Christian. Judeo-Christian.
2: Yes,
0: thank you.
2: Judeo-Christian traditions.
0: Yes.
2: But the founding fathers were all Christians.
0: Yes.
2: We have separation of church and state. We don't say mosque and state. We don't say synagogue and state. We are a Christian nation and have always been. So I know that bothers Barack Obama because he hated American exceptionalism. He hated white people. He hated rich people. He hated Christians.
0: He's the root of all this. He's the root of all of this.
2: Except there's a difference. It goes back to what I said before. There was a time. Remember when I said about Reverend Wright?
0: Yeah.
2: Did he? There was a time. See, Obama was the darling of progressives.
0: Yeah.
2: But the progressives were ultimately unhappy with his 8 years. Because they said, other than Obamacare, we have a whole list of stuff that we thought you would do. And instead, you stuck to the middle so you could get reelected.
0: Yeah.
2: Now all bets are off. The mask is off, right?
0: Yeah.
2: Progressives are real progressives now.
0: Oh, yeah.
2: And
0: well, you know, you know what I said? I said I'm grateful because when they expose their flank, we can kick them in the ass. And they've really picked a bad year for this because it's the 250th anniversary of our nation's birth and the 25th anniversary of 9/11. Really, really, really bad timing on our part. And I think Americans are sick and damn tired. We've been polite for 25 years since 9/11. And good Islam, followers of Islam, have never done anything to rid their faith of this radicalness, and they are allowing it to grow. And I think our patience is over.
2: I don't know, Rob. You know, you are, you know, you got your whole hillbillies and Hebrews and you know, I'm only riding sidecar with you all these years. I am more skeptical. I look at things and go, what the hell is happening here? And why is this happening unapologetically? It's shameless. And no one's stopping them.
0: We sat here, we sat through 4 years of an open border. We sat through 4 years of censorship, of indignities being served up to us. And what happened? We never gave up. We never gave up. It got so bad that they even tried to kill Donald Trump a couple of times. We never gave up. Dude, you have to have optimism. You don't have, Eisenhower didn't say, I don't know if we could take this beach here, Omaha Beach, I'm not sure, but go out there and give it a try. We're going to beat them into the powder. That's what's going to happen, Dane. I have faith in the American people.
2: I really do, brother.
0: I know.
2: You know what? I just think the listeners to the Rob Carson show, bless them. The world that I come from, which is universities, mainstream media, and publishing, that's my world. It's poisoned.
0: Yeah.
2: It's poisoned, so poisoned, rotten.
0: I know.
2: It's just the rot in universities, in publishing and mainstream media and museums.
0: Yeah.
2: Those are four instruments of knowledge and culture. That's very powerful. Right?
0: Yeah, but I think we're better armed intellectually and physically.
2: I hope. Look, I want you to be right. I just said the world that I see every day.
0: I'm not going to live under it, bro. I won't live under Sharia. I won't live under socialism. I will not. I will not. We will not. We will not.
2: They're not telling you the truth, but the truth
0: I know
2: is
0: that, we're wise to them.
2: Sharia is what they're looking for.
0: We are wise to them. We are
2: just
0: wise
2: like in Europe. Europe waited too long, and now they have hundreds of Sharia courts.
0: Yep.
2: No-go zones, grooming gangs. Look what's happened in
0: 250,000 British white women raped.
2: Yeah,
0: and nobody said a damn thing.
2: But look, the minute they torched the flag in Dearborn, they basically said "game on."
0: Yeah,
2: that's what
0: I'm ready to go.
2: Game on.
0: I'm ready. Listen, we got it.
2: And said death to America. That is when the game on started. And it's gotten worse in Dearborn.
0: Yep.
2: It got so bad in Dearborn that we have Saeed as the nominee.
0: Here's the deal. When we win the midterms and we expand our lead in both the House and the Senate, then we can really start kicking some ass. We gotta run. Thane Rosenbaum, you're the best, my brother. Keep your chin up. Overwhelm the left with joy, patriotism, and faith, and we're gonna win this. Tell everybody where they can find you on social media real quick. Go ahead.
2: Well, ThaneRosenbaum.com is the website. ThaneRosenbaum, and I'm on Facebook, LinkedIn, and Twitter, X.
0: All right. Take care, brother. Take a break and come back. This is the Rob Carson Show.
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1: Zero common sense exists anymore on the left. The left has lost their ability to think critically about anything.
0: Yeah.
1: Did you know the fastest woman to run the 100-meter dash
0: what?
1: In history
0: what?
1: Was Florence Griffith Joyner,
0: yeah?
1: And she set the world record in 1988
0: what?
1: At 10.49 seconds,
0: woo!
1: Which is really fast.
0: Yeah.
1: Faster than I could do
0: I
1: it.
0: I know, I know.
1: But did you know that this year alone, more than 1,000 high school boys beat that record? They're in high school,
0: yeah.
1: And they beat the
0: yeah,
1: record.
0: Right. Yeah, wasn't it Clay, Buck and Clay? Clay. Anyway, $10 million bet, number one high school boys championship, state champion against an WNBA team, $10 million on the line. Clay Travis, I'm sorry, I didn't mean to slight Trey. I'll bet I could defeat probably 90% of the women in the Washington, D.C. area in arm wrestling. That's just the way it is. I can bench press more than 98% of women. I could take 225 pounds and I can bench press it 20 times. Okay? And you can add another 50 on that. Won't be able to do it 20 times, but there you go. Here is Rob Trinity talking about the absurdity of transgendered women.
2: It's about inclusivity. It's about allowing everyone to be their authentic self. I'm all about women, little girls deserving to play, and that includes trans women.
1: That's actually not what sports is about at any level. Sports is about competition, and sports is about winning. Especially professional sports, and she coaches a team in a professional sports league.
0: Here he is dropping the mic on people being offended if you don't want transgendered individuals men becoming women.
1: American women, real biological women, are so afraid of offending somebody like Leah Thomas. They're so afraid of offending the trans community, which is the most catered to, outspoken super minority in world history.
0: Yeah.
1: And I've got a message for you.
0: What?
1: I don't care if you're offended. I don't care if you're offended.
0: Me too.
1: Because you have no right to hurt women or beat up women and get a gold medal for it. Are you serious?
0: Yeah, yeah, yeah. I think we've the butt is off that rose for sure, and we're done with that nonsense. We are. We're done with it. It is a shame that we have gotten this place in our society where men are so shameless. They will pretend to be women to beat them in women's sports and be proud of their accomplishment. It really is nuts. Woke 1.0. Nuts. And they're still down with it. God bless you, America's founded, Donald Trump, our soldiers in Iran. And until tomorrow, which is Wednesday, do not catch the stupid. I love you guys. Have a good one.
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5: News this hour at Town Hall in Washington. Arizona voters will see something unusual on the Democrat ticket in November. Governor Katie Hobbs has chosen a former Republican as her running mate.
6: Democratic Arizona Governor Katie Hobbs has chosen John Giles, a Republican turned independent, to be her running mate in a tough re-election campaign.
7: This is a kind of a non-traditional selection, but it's a non-traditional office in the state of Arizona. So everything about this is new.
6: His name on the ticket is aimed at appealing to Republicans and conservative independents in a state that was once a GOP stronghold. The former mayor of Mesa was a registered Republican for decades until he changed his party affiliation to independent in May. The Republican nominee is U.S. Representative Andy Biggs, whose running mate is Sign Kerr. I am Marcela Sanchez.
5: Visa enforcement is accelerating under the Trump administration. We get a closer look at that from correspondent Willie Nelson.
8: The State Department has revoked more than 175,000 visas since President Trump took office. The cancellations include foreigners charged with crimes, people who violated the terms of their visas, and individuals who celebrated the killing of popular conservative broadcaster Charlie Kirk. Secretary of State Marco Rubio also personally revoked visas of certain Cuban and Iranian nationals with ties to their governments. Willie Nelson, The White House.
5: The company Trump Media is scrapping some of its new businesses to head off losses.
9: President Donald Trump's social media company is going back to its roots. The parent of Truth Social says it is abandoning several new businesses, crypto, online betting, and financial services, to refocus on building up its social media platform. Part of that effort is a new paid service for Wall Street traders who want sneak peeks at the president's market-moving posts. Parent company, Trump Media and Technology, detailed its new plans Monday after posting higher losses in the last quarter. I'm Lisa Dwyer.
5: More on these stories at Town Hall.
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11: Good afternoon. It's 3:03. I'm Maggie Hunter with the latest headlines from the WCBM Maryland News Center. Fox 45 reports that Annapolis police say a Maryland state senator told officers he had consumed one drink when they asked him about a driving incident last week, but they did not pursue a broader investigation and allowed another licensed driver to take his SUV from the scene. The disclosure, provided nearly a week after days of questions from Spotlight on Maryland, adds to scrutiny over how police handled an incident involving State Senator C. Anthony Muse, a Prince George's County Democrat and longtime pastor. Witness accounts, surveillance video, and Muse's own acknowledgement that his SUV struck another vehicle have raised questions about what officers knew, what they investigated, and why the encounter ended without further action. And a new state audit found the Maryland Secretary of State's office failed to maintain adequate controls over millions of dollars. I'm Maggie Hunter, 680 WCBM News.
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13: 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On 95 northbound at Belt Camp, construction with the left lane closed between 24 and 543. Southbound side of 95 at Belt Camp, left lane is blocked between 543 and 24. Onto the BW Parkway, northbound at Jessup, stop and go from 32 to 100. And on 32 eastbound, left lane's closed between the BW Parkway and the NSA. 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
14: Here, Fox 25 forecast. More scattered showers and thunderstorms with temperatures in the very warm and humid low 90s. Some rain will continue tonight with temperatures back in the low 70s. Pretty spotty storms on Wednesday with highs in the upper 80s. From the Fox 25 Weather Authority, I'm meteorologist Amy Aronson for Talk Radio 680 WCBM.
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1: So I see Marxist commie Mamdani moving forward, but his doxing of both of, and the pied-à-terre tax. Now a judge said, by the way, sorry, emergency pause on the new surcharge, not happening. Whoopsie-daisy, sorry, comrade.
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2: For news, I'm Bob Agnew in Washington. Search and rescue efforts continue today in Colombia after a powerful earthquake left more than 3,000 people missing. Mayors and governors from Cali, Piura, Choco, and other areas say at least 179 people were killed in those four areas during yesterday's 7.4 magnitude quake. It is a remote area that's made it difficult to ferry supplies, and assistance in the U.S. is helping along with other Latin American countries. Private text messages from Anthony Fauci drawing some fresh attention on Capitol Hill. In communications with the Surgeon General and the CDC Director, Fauci had said that COVID vaccines would theoretically be connected to miscarriages. And critics point to a contrast between those private concerns and his public recommendations, including that pregnant women receive the COVID-19 vaccine. This is SRN News.
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4: Full speed into summer, and if you're thinking about buying a home this year, here's what you need to do first. 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
6: 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Now on to the Beltway, Inner Loop in Towson. Stop and go from Charles Street to Perrin Parkway. Lutherville, outer loop of the Beltway. Two right lanes blocked for a crash at Providence Road. Traffic is jammed from Bel Air Road. Also on the outer loop of the Beltway in Woodlawn, you'll find it slow between Security Boulevard and Baltimore National Pike. 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
7: Your Fox 45 forecast. Scattered showers and thunderstorms continue with temperatures in the warm and humid low 90s. Some rain will linger tonight. Temperatures back in the low 70s. Rain chances will start to decrease on Wednesday with just some spotty showers and storms possible and highs in the upper 80s. Even drier on Thursday with some sunshine returning and highs close to 90. From the Fox 45 Weather Authority, I'm meteorologist Amy Aronson for Talk Radio 680 WCBM.
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3: All right, 25 till the top of the hour, 800-941-SEAN, if you want to be a part of the program. Linda, did you ever see the movie Heaven is Real? Did you ever read the book Heaven is Real?
4: One of my favorites. I actually read it for the show and got to meet the family when they came to visit us back in, like, might have been 2014.
3: So I'm doing a show, a podcast today with Colton, and he was
4: the wow. And how old is he now?
3: I don't know. I mean, that thing was a massive, huge bestseller, huge. And these are people that tell stories about going to heaven and then coming back. You know, you talk, for example, the first book I ever read on this was 90 Minutes in Heaven, and tells a story about a guy that had a car accident. And, you know, what is so amazing to me about these stories is the detail and how similar the experiences are. We don't talk a lot about heaven. I believe in heaven. I believe there's a paradise. You know, Jesus on the cross turns to the guy that says, you don't deserve to be here, but I do. I lived a crappy life. I was a dirtbag, scumbag, and but you don't deserve this. And the other guy's saying, oh, if you're the Christ, then get us off these crosses. And so Jesus turns to the guy and says, this day you will be with me in paradise. Now we talk about near death experience. This is a little bit different. I mean, you know, you talk about people that their whole life flashes before their eyes, and the tunnel and the light and a sense of peace and well-being that they never have felt on the face of this earth. People literally describing, and again, there's so many similarities in stories that are independent. It's hard for me not to, I just believe it. You don't have to, I don't care if other people believe it or not, believe whatever you want. But, you know, that there are real pearly gates, that there are choirs of angels, and while there are so many of them singing simultaneously, you can discern each one individually. I mean, that's kind of hard to comprehend, that you would think it would be noise. No, you can comprehend all of it. But the sense of peace and well-being and seeing relatives that have passed before you, we're having bad days. I mean, I don't mean to joke about death. I'm like, maybe that's not such a bad option going home one of these days. You know what the saddest podcast I did recently was with Kathy Lee Gifford. Kathy Lee is a lovely woman. I just got to say up close. She had so many health problems, and she's only like 73. She's not that old. And she said, was in so much pain, hip replacements, pelvis, you know, having a hard time walking, getting around, and a lot of ailments. And I'm like, Kathy Lee, will you please talk to my sensei? We got to build strength back up in you. But then in the podcast, she said, I just started praying that God would take me home. I'm like, no. God's not done with you here. And maybe we all fight to stay here longer than we should. I don't know. I think none of it is on our time anyway. I just don't believe that. But what they are describing is paradise. This day you will be with me in paradise. You know, I said this in the Lindsey Graham memorial. You watched the memorial, right, Linda? I think you did.
4: Mm-hmm. I did.
3: And at the end of my eulogy, I quoted scripture, and people do ask me a lot. I don't know if you know this, but when you say, let not your heart be troubled, you're quoting scripture. I'm like, yeah, I'm quoting scripture. And the verse goes on, let not your heart be troubled. In my Father's house are many mansions. and I go to prepare a place for you so that where I am, ye shall also be. There's a little more detail. He goes, and I will bring you to myself, et cetera, et cetera. In my Father's house are many mansions. I go to prepare a place for you and I will come back for you. And I mean, it's such a beautiful verse of hope that, you know, this is not all there is. You know, I had dinner with this guy not that long ago. He's a multi-billionaire. He's an older guy. Came from another country. I mean, just worked his butt off. Very creative, very brilliant. I won't tell you what business he's in. I don't want people trying to figure it out. And I just was invited. Didn't know him that well. And we just sat there. And at one point he asked me, Linda, you'll find this interesting. He asks me what I attributed my success to. And I said, well, first of all, I feel like I've lived an undeserved life. And wow, did he take issue with that? What do you mean? Do you not work hard? He had a little bit of an accent. Do you not work hard? Did you not put in the effort? Are you not working hard every day? And I said, yeah, but, you know, and then I told him about my parents' life and they grew up poor. I told him, you know, and they worked their whole lives and they had nothing. And my dad grew up during the Depression, fought in World War II. You know, it was a big deal for him to get a 50 by 100 lot, you know, Cape Cod, tiny house, four kids, one bathroom, a tiny bathroom. And that was a big deal back then because he grew up, you know, he grew up in Brooklyn and, you know, he didn't grow up in the best neighborhood by a stretch. His parents, all four of my grandparents from Ireland, they were poor. And my mom grew up in the South Bronx. She was the valedictorian of her high school class. She could finish the New York Times crossword puzzle in ink. Woman was brilliant. Couldn't afford college. You know, first a court stenographer, then later became a prison guard because it had such good benefits and she could work all the overtime she wanted. And she pretty much worked 16-hour days until she died at 69. You know, this coming next March will be 30 years since my father passed and she passed not long after him. And I described that to him and he's pressing me on this hard. And I'm like, well, I feel like I've had an undeserved life, especially knowing that I stand on the shoulders of people that suffered and had much harder lives than I have. Anytime I try to complain, I check myself and I think of all the brave men and women that have come back from wars with no legs, arms and disfigured faces. And can you possibly think you have a problem? And I think of their lives and I compare it to my life and I'm like, I don't think I deserve that more, the life that I've been able to build that's unfolded before me that God gave me. And I said, you know, I give God the credit. And then as the conversation went on, we kind of stopped there and then he just couldn't believe I said that. And then later this guy's a very wealthy guy. And I said, so you think this is it? This life, that's it. When you die and every year it's gone. You don't believe in an afterlife. Not because that's just ridiculous. The idea of an afterlife. And I left the dinner. I hope this guy's not listening to the radio show. He'll know I'm talking about him. And you know, what do you think I felt, Linda? What do you think I felt about him when I left?
4: Sad.
3: Sorry for him.
4: Yeah, sad.
3: I felt like I have, with all his billions, I'm like, you don't have something beautiful in my life. And I felt sad for him. Because he thinks this is it. And guy's old. Not going to be living that much longer. What good are those billions? I mean, he doesn't have any hope. And I tried to persuade him. No luck. None at all. Close mind. Listen, when it comes to health, wellness, fitness, nutrition, longevity, so you don't have to get to paradise sooner than you want. 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
3: 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You get $50 off. I mean, it's pretty amazing that everyone has all these different thoughts in life, all these different beliefs in life. I find it. By the way, retail sales increased. Oh, a shocking, you know, for the 10th month in a row. Shocking. Anytime there's good economics, shocking all the good economic news. By the way, the forgotten technology jobs, this was on Real Clear, is Peter Drucker's been, you know, consistently impressed, by how wrong some people have been. And for example, reading Innovation and Entrepreneurship, this is a book published in 1985 covering events starting in the late 60s. Anyway, so the person says, having lived through this period, I had a picture of it in my head. It turns out the picture was all wrong. 70s, I remembered as being locked in the doldrums of stagflation, no relief in sight. Then Ronald Reagan came along. Exactly what Trump is doing, Reagan did, and it works every single time. And John Kennedy, President Kennedy did it. And it just works. And, you know, you look at these economic booms. What did Obama say? Those jobs, they ain't coming back. Meaning manufacturing jobs. Manufacturing jobs are getting online. It's pretty amazing. And, you know, that means semiconductor chips and pharmaceuticals. We won't be dependent on countries that hate us. And automobile manufacturing is coming back big time. Yeah, of course, there's technology that'll take some of those jobs, but we're adding more jobs in the process. By the way, America's big crime decline. Well, we see, you know, a lot of states. Safest cities are in Florida. This came out today. Trump has freed tortured American citizen imprisoned by Russia under the Biden administration. They announced Putin, Russia, freed an American citizen, former U.S. Marine Robert Gilman, for more than 4 years in custody, saying Moscow released him on a humanitarian basis without receiving another prisoner in exchange. I am proud to announce that American citizen Robert Gilman, a former U.S. Marine, coming home, Trump shared today. He was imprisoned in Russia in 2022 during the Biden years. After my discussions with President Vladimir Putin, Russia has agreed to release him very much on a humanitarian basis. We appreciate this decision and the fact that Russia asked for no one in return. No exchange took place. You know what? Trump's not wrong saying, you know, I should talk to everybody. Trump has threatened to block Mamdani's pied-à-terre. I assume a French word, Linda. You know, Zoran Marx's commie Mamdani tax. You know, this is like doxing everybody that has a home that maybe it's not their main property in New York. Why would you do that? You know what you're doing? You're disincentivizing people to invest, you idiot. He's a total idiot. By the way, University of Michigan will hide student grade scrub transcript to curb the mental health crisis. The liberal arts college said grades for incoming freshmen during their first semester will be hidden and excluded from their transcripts to curb the mental health crisis. I cannot understand this for the life of me. What is the point? They'll know their grades. They'll get feedback from professors. Their grades won't be factored into their GPA. Well, who cares about then going to class at that point? Why bother? We are so woke. It's unbelievable. Really, I haven't even gotten to the crazy leftists. And they're out of their minds. Just some of the, well, you know, DSA claims to represent working class. Its supporters are overwhelmingly rich white Democrats. Oh, New York Times pointing that out. How interesting. A brave Democrat leaves his party because of radical Julian Epstein. Remember we used to fight with him during the Clinton impeachment? Good for him. Maybe we should invite him back. I haven't talked to him in forever. Democratic attorney. He said, I'm done. You know, he pans the media downplaying the civil war erupting between moderate Democrats and far left socialists. He says, I'm done with this crap. This is nonsense. You know, all this madness, abolishing borders and ICE and eliminating the Senate, the presidency, judges and defunding the Department of War. That's who came up with that genius idea. Ending deportation, eliminating cash bail, abolishing prisons, abolishing police, wealth tax. Everything's free. Everything is going to be free. Okay. Good luck with that. But that is the state of the Democratic Socialists. And that is where they now stand. As far as the midterms go, I see Mike Johnson turns Democratic Socialist Civil War into, you know, hey, this is a real issue. Well, no kidding. We've been ahead of the curve, as usual. And I hope people are paying attention. We're going to watch Wisconsin, by the way. If you're in South Carolina, our friend Darlene Graham is running. I hope people vote for her. I'm a friend of hers. She's so, you know what's so interesting about her? When I interviewed her, I'm not my brother. He was more into foreign policy than I am. I'm like, wow. Because I used to tell Lindsay all the time, can you stop talking about foreign policy and start talking to the people of South Carolina? Linda, isn't that good advice I was giving him?
4: Yeah, I think it's great advice.
3: Well, if you think I give great advice, why don't you ever listen to me?
4: I don't have that problem. I'm focused on America all the time.
3: Oh, you don't focus.
4: You're welcome.
3: Well, okay. You're America first, 24/7.
4: That's right.
3: Got to take a break. We'll come back. We'll continue on the other side.
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8: 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Coming out of the city on 395, traffic is jammed up from Conway Street to 95. Now on 95 northbound in Jessup, there is a crash. Three lanes are blocked just before 32. Traffic is jammed from 216. And the outer loop of the Beltway in Lutherville, two left lanes are blocked for a crash at Providence Road. Traffic is very slow from Bel Air Road. 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
2: News this hour at Town Hall. I'm Bob Agnew in Washington. In Colombia, day after a massive earthquake, the search continues now for more than 3,000 people said to be missing.
4: This woman
2: among the survivors. About 1,600 buildings were damaged. Soldiers, rescue teams, and volunteers all working through the rubble now. Choco, near the epicenter, is one of Colombia's poorest regions and hard to access. Other Latin American countries and the U.S. are providing assistance. Some Republican lawmakers are now joining the move to have New York City's Muslim mayor barred from attending the ceremony, marking 25 years since the 9/11 attacks.
23: Some Republican senators are now joining the petition created by families of 9/11 victims to block New York City Mayor Zohran Mamdani from attending the ceremony at Ground Zero. The online petition calls on the National September 11th Memorial and Museum not to include Mamdani because they say the Democrat socialist and city's first Muslim mayor has failed to adequately condemn Islamic extremism.
2: That is Laura Winters reporting. President Trump has extended a waiver for 90 days allowing foreign ships to transport goods among U.S. ports. That includes oil, fertilizers, and other fossil fuel products. High interest rates and other economic problems making it difficult these days to buy or sell a home.
24: Record prices and the highest mortgage rates in over a year stifle would-be home buyers. The National Association of Realtors reports that existing home sales fell 1.7%. The median sales price is $434,100. That's down slightly from an all-time high in June. Home sales have been in a slump for about 3 years. Carl Weinberg at High Frequency Economics says it's difficult to find good news in the July report. He says no one who has a home already can afford to sell, and people with low COVID-era mortgage rates cannot afford to give them up. I'm Jennifer King.
2: More of these stories at Town Hall.
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26: Good afternoon. Good afternoon, it's 4:03. I'm Maggie Hunter with the latest headlines from the WCBM Maryland News Center. Fox 45 reports, is the process flawed that Baltimore County Public Schools uses to receive alerts when employees are arrested? Questions remain about how and when BCPS learned of the recent arrest of an employee following a human trafficking investigation by police in Delaware. And State's Attorney Ivan Bates and Baltimore Police Commissioner Richard Worley announced an indictment on Monday against a Baltimore police officer for logging fake traffic stops. According to court records, a grand jury issued 5 misconduct in office and 4 falsifying public record charges against Daquan Houchins. If found guilty of all charges, Houchins faces a maximum penalty of 12 years of incarceration and or a $4,000 fine for all 4 falsifying public record charges. I'm Maggie Hunter, 680 WCBM News.
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22: This is not your average golf outing. 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
7: 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Starting with the tunnels, first at the Harbor Tunnel, both tubes, northbound and southbound, jammed up, and there are delays on both ends of the Harbor Tunnel. Now getting to the Fort McHenry Tunnel, 95 northbound is stop and go from the Beltway to the Fort McHenry Tunnel. And finally, on 95 between the Beltways, northbound in Jessup, there is an accident. Two right lanes are blocked at 32, and traffic is jammed from 216. 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
8: Your Fox 25 forecast, more scattered showers and thunderstorms with temperatures in the very warm and humid low 90s. Some rain will continue tonight with temperatures back in the low 70s. Pretty spotty storms on Wednesday with highs in the upper 80s. From the Fox 25 Weather Authority, I'm meteorologist Amy Aronson for Talk Radio 680 WCBM.
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0: Washington. Search and rescue efforts have resumed today in Colombia, a day after a powerful earthquake left more than 3,000 people missing. The search continues frantically for survivors amid all the rubble of about 1,600 buildings. Soldiers, rescue teams, and volunteers all doing what they can to sift through the rubble. The epicenter of the quake is in one of Colombia's poorest regions and hard to access. The U.S. is assisting. Some Republican lawmakers are now joining the move to have New York City's Muslim mayor barred from attending the ceremony marking 25 years since the 9/11 terrorist attacks. Many family members of the victims have signed a petition wishing that the mayor would not attend. He has made comments in the past that seem to be supportive of groups with terrorist ties. On Wall Street at the closing bell, the Dow was down 164 points, the NASDAQ down 84. This is SRN News.
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4: 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In Ruxton, on the inner loop of the Beltway, traffic is slow from Green Spring Avenue to the JFX. Into Towson on the inner loop, you'll find it slow from Charles Street to Perry Parkway. The outer loop of the Beltway in Parkville, jammed up between Hartford Road and Green Spring Avenue. And in Arbutus on the outer loop, you'll find traffic slow from 95 to the BW Parkway. 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
5: Your Fox 45 forecast. Scattered showers and thunderstorms continue with temperatures in the warm and humid low 90s. Some rain will linger tonight. Temperatures back in the low 70s. Rain chances will start to decrease on Wednesday with just some spotty showers and storms possible at highs in the upper 80s. Even drier on Thursday with some sunshine returning and highs close to 90. From the Fox 45 Weather Authority, I'm meteorologist Amy Aronson for Talk Radio 680 WCBM.
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1: Hi, Sean. Thanks for taking my call. First time caller, long time listener.
0: What's going on, my friend? Glad you called. Thank you. I don't know why people wait so long to call.
1: I know.
0: But thank you for calling.
1: Just life in general. Yeah, of course. You know, as far as the fall with Sophie Cunningham, it was such an obvious, intentional, you know, one of the worst falls that I've ever seen. You know, at the very least, I would have thought that she would have been suspended for the season. They need to make a statement, and a statement that's going to say that this crap isn't going to fly anymore. And you mentioned Caitlin Clark, and so many intentional, you know, pushes, shoves, punches, grabs. And, I was a little bit disappointed when that did happen to Sophie that Caitlin didn't, you know, stick up for her, you know, I guess as a teammate, but you know, she's been pushed around and pushed around and pushed around. And I think she's just tired of it and she doesn't want to be a part of that anymore, which I feel bad for her in that sense. Now as far as Ennis and Royce and them.
0: I only got about 10 seconds. What do you think? I think it's so fun that they're doing it. I love it. Do you?
1: Oh yeah, absolutely. It needs to come to a head and I think they're going to push it to that.
0: I'm telling you how this is going to end. They're not going to let them in. Watch, but they're going to look stupid. Got to run. I do appreciate you. Thank you, Rob in Wisconsin. Good luck voting today, by the way. Francesca Hung, a lunatic. 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And Thanksgiving is now her favorite holiday that she used to hate. Look, if you find yourself struggling financially, let's be real. Most of us at some point in our lives, you're starting out your adult life. I live paycheck to paycheck. 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You know, I'd eat food I didn't love, all of the above. 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
9: News this hour from Town Hall. I'm Keith Peters in Washington. President Trump says that since Iran is seeking compensation as part of any peace talks, he'll demand the same.
10: It's part of a larger pivot as President Trump looks to end the Iran war. The Washington Post reported on an elaborate White House ruse that was prompted by an Iranian assassination threat. The report said Mr. Trump secretly flew out of last month's NATO summit in Turkey on an alternate military aircraft while making it appear as though he was with the press pool on Air Force One. Mr. Trump says Iran is now on the cusp of financially collapsing, all part of a new strategy to bring the war to a close. Bernie Bennett in Washington.
9: Crews searched through rubble in Colombia after a powerful earthquake left thousands missing. Maria Jose Torres Macho, the UN's top official in Colombia, says the country has responded to Monday's tragic 7.4 earthquake centered in Chocó.
11: We have so far an updated account of fatalities from the statement of the Secretary General. We have now 182 fatalities, 2,500 people injured.
9: Other Latin American countries and the U.S. are providing aid. The hard-hit cities of Pereira and Cali have enforced curfews to prevent looting. Russia has released an American military veteran, allowing his return to the U.S. after 4 years of what his family and U.S. officials allege was wrongful incarceration and abusive treatment that left him near death. Robert Gilman was freed after President Trump said he spoke to Russian President Vladimir Putin. Trump said Gilman was released on humanitarian grounds and Russia asked for no one in exchange. On Wall Street, the Dow down by 184 points, the Nasdaq dropped 159, the S&P 500 lower by 24. More on these stories at townhall.com.
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14: Good afternoon. It's 4:03. I'm Maggie Hunter with the latest headlines from the WCBM Maryland News Center. Fox 45 reports, is the process flawed that Baltimore County Public Schools uses to receive alerts when employees are arrested? Questions remain about how and when BCPS learned of the recent arrest of an employee following a human trafficking investigation by police in Delaware. And State's Attorney Ivan Bates and Baltimore Police Commissioner Richard Worley announced an indictment on Monday against a Baltimore police officer for logging fake traffic stops. According to court records, a grand jury issued five misconduct and office and four falsifying public record charges against Daquan Houchins. If found guilty of all charges, Houchins faces a maximum penalty of 12 years of incarceration and or a $4,000 fine for all four falsifying public record charges. I'm Maggie Hunter, 680 WCBM News.
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17: 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Between the beltways on 95, northbound in Laurel, slow from 216 to 100. Southbound side of 95 is jammed up between 895 and 175. On the VW Parkway, the northbound side stop and go between 198 and 100. And southbound VW Parkway in Jessup is slow from 32 to 198. 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
18: Here, Fox 45 forecast, more scattered showers and thunderstorms with temperatures in the very warm and humid low 90s. Some rain will continue tonight with temperatures back in the low 70s. Pretty spotty storms on Wednesday with highs in the upper 80s. From the Fox 45 Weather Authority, I'm meteorologist Amy Aronson for Talk Radio 680 WCBM.
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0: expecting over 508,000 model year 2025-2026 Camry hybrids. On Wall Street, the Dow down by 184 points. The Nasdaq dropped 159. 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
4: 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In the loop of the Beltway in Catonsville, traffic is slow from Baltimore National Pike to Security Boulevard. In Towson, the inner loop is stop and go from Charles Street to Paring Parkway. Flipping over to the outer loop of the Beltway in Towson, you'll find it slow from Delaney Valley Road to the JFX. And in Arbutus on the outer loop of the Beltway, traffic is stop and go between 95 and the Camp Mead Road exit. 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
5: Your Weather Authority forecast. A few showers and storms are possible overnight with brief moments of heavy rain and gusty winds. Temperatures will drop to the upper 60s and low 70s. Then tomorrow we stay dry during the day with high temperatures rising to the upper 80s. Showers move back in overnight and into Thursday. Highs will reach the low 90s on Thursday, upper 80s on Friday with another chance of storms, then temperatures fall to the mid-80s over the weekend. From the Weather Authority Storm Center, meteorologist Jasmine Lomax for Talk Radio 680 WCBM.
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12: 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And I've had a lot of people ask me, why do I tell them go there first if you're buying or selling a home? Okay, the last thing you want to do

0: right, that's going to wrap things up for today. And we've got a great Hannity tonight. We will have all eyes on Francesca Hong. There is a treasure trove of Abdul El-Sayed literally saying crazy stuff, transcripts of him, you know, replacing the Second Amendment. I mean, this thing goes on and on. Anyway, we'll have Mike Rogers, who's running against El-Sayed. We have Scott Walker out of Wisconsin. We'll watch him Wisconsin tonight. Set your DVR, Hannity at 9. Great show tonight, election night. Tonight at 9. See you then back here tomorrow. Thank you for making this show possible.
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0: News this hour from Town Hall. I'm Pete Peters in Washington. Houthi rebels have targeted the coastal Mocha and the central province of Marib with missiles and drones.
1: The Houthis have attacked the Yemen government-port city of Mocha on the Red Sea coast and other areas of the country, deepening fears over threats to key shipping routes and a potential return to civil war in the region. With the Strait of Hormuz effectively shut by Iran, there's been a renewed focus on the Red Sea and the Bab el Mandeb Strait at Yemen's southern tip, an alternate route for Saudi Arabia to ship its oil to open oceans. Iran's foreign minister has underscored Tehran's stance that the Strait of Hormuz cannot be reopened until the U.S. ends this blockade of Iranian ports and meets other demands. I'm Charles Tledesma.
0: Authorities in Yemen now say at least six people were killed when Iran-backed Houthi rebels fired missiles on a vessel in the Bab el Mandeb Strait. The deadly vessel strike came amid renewed attacks on government-controlled areas in Yemen. One Arab country says that it is abolishing the death penalty.
2: Lebanon's parliament has abolished the death penalty, becoming the first Arab country to replace it with life imprisonment and aggravated hard labor, in a move that Lebanon's justice minister calls a historic step. Cash-strapped Lebanon is also debating a controversial general amnesty law, the largest since the end of its 15-year civil war in 1990, that could reduce sentences or even release convicted militants and drug dealers, with some exceptions from the country's overcrowded prisons. I'm Lisa Dwyer.
0: On Wall Street, the Dow down by 184 points, the Nasdaq dropping 159, the S&P 500 lower by 24, oil around $83 a barrel. More at townhall.com.
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0: Here's the Wall Street Business Report.
4: Trump media is scrapping some of its new businesses to head off potential losses.
2: The parent of Truth Social says it is abandoning several new businesses, crypto, online betting, and financial services, to refocus on building up its social media platform. Part of that effort is a new paid service for Wall Street traders who want sneak peeks at the president's market-moving posts. Parent company, Trump Media and Technology, detailed its new plans Monday after posting higher losses in the last quarter. I'm Lisa Dwyer.
4: Higher interest rates and high prices conspired to slow the sale of previously occupied U.S. homes again in July. Record high prices and the highest mortgage rates in more than a year proving to be insurmountable for some would-be buyers and sellers. At the close on Wall Street, the Dow was down about 160 points, the Nasdaq off by 70. For the Wall Street Business Report, I'm Bob Agnew.
0: News and analysis at townhall.com. Apparently, the crew of a yacht owned by Mark Zuckerberg didn't have its ears on.
5: The crew failed to respond immediately to a call for help from a skiff that ran out of fuel off the Alaska coast. But one maritime expert says the call for help did not sound like an urgent mayday. And a spokesman for the Meta CEO says the crew did not immediately hear the radio call for help. And by the time it did, another nearby vessel had already rendered assistance. Rich Thomason reporting.
0: The only person to break the sound barrier in a car has earned another world record, this time in a show of force for hydrogen power. British driver Andy Green reached 406.320 miles per hour in a car powered by two hydrogen internal combustion engines, setting the record for that vehicle category. More on these stories at townhall.com. From Washington, I'm Keith Peters.
6: 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On the inner loop of the Beltway in Arbutus, traffic is stop and go from 95 to Security Boulevard. Inner loop of the Beltway in Towson is jammed up between the Harrisburg Expressway and Lock Raven. Now, on the outer loop of the Beltway in Towson, traffic is slow from Delaney Valley Road to the Harrisburg Expressway. And in Hillthorpe on the outer loop, you'll find it slow from Hollins Ferry Road to Camp Mead Road. 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
7: Possible overnight as temperatures drop to the upper 60s and low 70s. Tomorrow will be mostly dry during the day with highs reaching the upper 80s, and overnight a few stray showers are possible with more rain on Thursday. From the Weather Authority Storm Center, I'm meteorologist Jasmine Lomax for Talk Radio 680 WCBM.
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11: Welcome in, everyone. So glad to have you with us. I'm Mike Bauer. This is Retire Smart Maryland. 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And Prashant, today's show built around one idea, the fact that the plans we made for retirement years ago may need a second look. 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We're going to get into that today. And you can always give Prashant a call, and the team at Elite Income Advisors can be reached at 833-856-1387. That is 833-856-1387. Prashant, let's get right into it. The robots are taking our jobs.
12: Yeah, I know, right? Isn't that what we've been hearing in the news? It's always everyone's losing their jobs due right. to AI, right?
11: Yeah, I'm joking about it because that is, you know, that's the headline. You see that on the, you know, or down in the bottom, breaking news. But honestly, this is probably something that you've encountered before where, you know, millions of Americans have carried around the same backup plan of that, hey, you know, if money gets tight, I'll just go back to work. And because the world is changing, and jokingly, the robots are taking our jobs, but that backup plan that people have had for decades and generations of just going back to work if things get tight, is that still something people can count on?
12: I think it looks a lot different, Mike, than it has in prior decades and prior years. And look, I think AI is definitely going to have its impact on the American job market and the American economy as a whole. There's a couple of takeaways that I have here. Number one is the kind of false security blanket. Remember, a backup plan only works if that plan is actually available at the time that you need it. And so when I talk about the false security blanket, it's like millions and millions of pre-retirees assume that they can just easily re-enter the workforce when they're retired if inflation bites or if they have supplemental income needs. I think how we have to look at this, though, is that AI doesn't need to replace every job in order to make the prospect of re-entering the workforce a little bit more difficult. It doesn't have to take every job. If it just lets businesses operate with, I don't know, let's say 20% or 30% fewer workers, then those job openings go down as well. So now you have more people competing for less jobs, which makes it that much more difficult. So I would not just automatically assume that re-entering the workforce, either full-time or part-time, is a foregone conclusion. As businesses are kind of squeezing to make more profits, as they're cutting expenses, as they're using technology to improve efficiency, I think there's a serious concern over whether or not part-time work is actually going to be available. And so in the event that it is not available, Mike, I think the question pre-retirees and even retirees have to ask themselves is, if your next paycheck stopped tomorrow, how does your financial engine stand on its own? Does it stand on its own? Does it stall? If it stalls, what is your plan? So many people have not thought out some of those contingency scenarios.
11: And that's exactly what Prashant and the team at Elite Income Advisors do, is they help you game out these scenarios, project forward that if your next paycheck isn't there for whatever reason, that you're not going to be hitting the panic button, that you'll be all right. If you can always reach Prashant and Elite Income Advisors at 833-856-1387. That's 833-856-1387. 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You can schedule that appointment, the first visit. No cost, no obligation, but have your calendar ready when you call, because you're going to get right on Prashant's calendar. So, you know, maybe that fallback plan, and you mentioned the false security blanket of having a job to go back to. I mean, there's maybe not a lot of people that are hiring a first-time job seeker at the age of 65 or 67 out there. I think real world, it's not just AI. It's also the fact that, hey, you know, out there, you're also now competing against technology, you're competing against other people looking for jobs as well. And really, there's value in stress testing your career the way that maybe you would stress test your investment portfolio.
12: Yeah, absolutely. I think most of our clients like to stress test every part of their financial situation, yeah, not just the investment plan or their income plan, but also their contingency plans as well. And here's the analogy I always think of. It's kind of like, if you remember, you know, in college, you'd have a final exam coming up and your choice was either study for weeks and really understand the material so that you go into the test with a really good shot of passing, or you cram like crazy the night before, you pull an all-nighter so that you learn, quote unquote, yeah, learn as much as you can to try to pass the test, right? And so this is how I think about stress testing a retirement plan. One thing is for certain, in my opinion, planning for uncertainty inevitably creates greater confidence. And so my opinion is you should try to think of different negative scenarios that could come up within reason, whether it's a healthcare event, whether it's higher taxes in the future, whether it's higher cost of living, and figure out whether or not your plan stands up to some of those harder stress tests. I think the reason people don't stress test their plan, Mike, is not because they don't want to or they don't care to. It's that they don't know how to, or their advisor has not taken them through it. And so that's something that I always come back to, is you might have a great plan in place. In fact, most of the people that come to visit with us already have some sort of a plan in place. It's not often that people come in and say, you're the very first financial professional that I've ever met with. Most people already have some sort of a plan. They're just not sure whether the plan they set up 5 years, 7 years, 10 years ago is still relevant and appropriate for them, given the current events and their current lifestyle. If it's been some time since you've really stress tested, or if you're not even sure how to stress test it, I'd say to give us a call and schedule that no cost, no obligation visit. Again, that phone number, it's 833-856-1387, 833-856-1387, to schedule that appointment.
11: You know, Prashant, just really quickly, what's the big takeaway for everybody listening today in terms of, maybe at one point in time the plan was, I'll go back to work if I need to. What's the big takeaway for anybody just jumping in now?
12: I think the biggest takeaway here is that if that is your plan, if your entire retirement plan relies on the assumption that you can just go back to work if the market dips or if inflation rises, I think you're playing a very dangerous game of chance with your future. Yes, technology is changing, and as a result, the employment landscape is changing faster than ever, and a backup plan is only a plan if it's actually guaranteed to be there. So I would suggest not to leave your golden years at the mercy of a changing job market. Pick up the phone right now. 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
14: 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Starting with the tunnels at the Harbor Tunnel, 895 northbound is jammed up from Potee Street to the Harbor Tunnel. At the Fort McHenry Tunnel, 95 northbound is stop and go from 195 to the Fort McHenry. On 95 between the beltways, northbound slow from 216 to 100. Southbound 95 is stop and go from 100 to 175. 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
11: Welcome in, everyone. 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All right, Prashant, so a recent study, you know, I always kind of keep an eye out for studies and surveys and all this stuff. So Gallup and Edward Jones asked thousands of Americans a question that doesn't get asked maybe nearly enough. Not how much money do you have, but does your money actually support the life you want to live? And the answer, only about 1 in 6 people said yes. So let's do the reverse math on that. That means about 5 out of 6 people, including many folks who are financially successful from the outside, are either stressed about money or stuck somewhere in the middle, conflicted. They're in this limbo zone between stressed and actually financially fulfilled. So when researchers, or, you know, the people that put out a study here, when they say and they ask, are you financially fulfilled? Let me put that to you, Prashant. What do you think financial fulfillment means in a study like this?
12: You know, I think it's really interesting when I look at some of my own clients, and I always try to draw common threads across my most successful clients. And by the way, when I say most successful, I'm not necessarily talking about the clients that just have the most amount of money. I don't define success simply by how much money any person has. That's not what success is to me. I define a successful retirement as to what that person's expectation of retirement would be before they retired, and then what it turned out to be after they retired. How close was the expectation to the reality? And for my most successful clients, the ones that their retirement turned out exactly like they expected or even better than they expected, I've noticed a couple of different things. Number one is those folks, it's not so much possessions or account balances that make them quote unquote fulfilled. It's the fact that they have experiences and relationships that they can actually enjoy in retirement. So I think that's one piece of it. I think the second piece of it, Mike, is how much financial stress do those folks, the most quote unquote successful folks in retirement, how much financial stress do they undertake on a day to day and month to month basis? And the answer is hardly any. And so if you have somebody who is not assuming financial stress, I think the logical question is, how do they get to be that way? And I think two or three things are in common. Number one is they know exactly how much income they're going to have coming in every month, every year for the rest of their lifetime. They understand whether or not that income is actually going to be guaranteed to them, meaning will it show up regardless of market conditions? And the last piece as it pertains to income is going to be, does that income actually increase as the cost of living goes up? I found with some of my most successful clients, they understand where the income's coming from. A large percentage of their income is actually guaranteed income. And then they have an increasing income through their retirement. I always said, and if you've watched my TV show or you listen to the radio in the past, you've heard me say this, the higher the income is, the better the outcome is. And what I found is that the higher the income is, the more successful people's retirement feels and the more stress-free it tends to be.
11: You know, and just looking at this study, you're talking about stress-free. When you see a study from Gallup and Edward Jones asking thousands of Americans if the money actually supports the life they want to live, and only one out of six people say yes, there's a big distance there between those who are financially fulfilled, that one out of six, and maybe those other ones. You know, and you mentioned, Prashant, those three elements: how much income will you have in retirement, will that income be guaranteed, and will that increase as your cost of living increases? What are some of the ways when you sit down with folks, and let's say that they're listening right now and they're taking notes and they want to ask you, how do I do that, Prashant? What are some of the options that you can offer out there to, I'm putting two and two together here, that more money doesn't automatically mean you're fulfilled. So somebody with a small portfolio or a large portfolio, if they're looking for that pathway that you just laid out, how do you help folks find it regardless of their portfolio size?
12: Look, I think there's several different ways to go about creating income. There's non-guaranteed sources of income, things like dividends, interest, rental incomes, those types of things. Then you have guaranteed income sources, things like Social Security, pensions, annuities. I think for any client, or any person really, it's about understanding how much of the income should be guaranteed versus non-guaranteed. And everyone's got a different comfort level for what that should look like. There actually is no cookie cutter approach to saying every single client should have X amount of their income guaranteed versus non-guaranteed. And so oftentimes when we sit down with folks, we talk it through with them to reason through how much of their own income they want as a true certainty versus how much of their income do they want that could be variable, like that's market driven, like dividends and interest. And oftentimes how this manifests itself is in an idea that we call bucketing. Okay. And so bucketing is this idea that you should have multiple buckets of money designed to do different things. For example, I oftentimes use colors in my office: blue bucket, green bucket, red bucket. So blue bucket is just like bank money. It's money that's liquid. It's available. You go put your hands on it like a high yield savings account. You can go access it anytime you want. It doesn't grow a whole heck of a lot, but it's safe and it's accessible. And then you have your red bucket of money. The red bucket of money is typically going to be market-based money. That's money that goes up and down with the stock market or the bond market. You can typically access all that money anytime you want. However, you want to try to avoid selling at a loss, because remember the old saying on Wall Street was buy low and sell high. So you don't want to do the opposite where you're selling low. But The issue with that is that it might not be readily accessible at any time you want because you don't want to sell low. So if the market is not favorable, you might not access that money. And then you have your green bucket of money. Typically, it's going to be market protected money that's safe that creates guaranteed income. And that could be things like annuities and bond ladders and so on and so forth. And so with every person that we come into contact with, I think it's really important to understand how the client wants to position each of these buckets. I've seen people that want to have an even split between all three buckets. I've seen people that want to weight the majority into the red bucket. I've seen people that want to weight the majority into the blue and the green buckets. I'm not sure what the right combination is. That totally depends on your specific financial situation. But if your advisor has never taken you through a bucketing plan where every bucket has its own purpose designed to help you through your retirement, I think it might be a great opportunity to sit down and just revisit that because it's definitely an alternate way to potentially think about your retirement plan.
11: And you can sit down and revisit that with Prashant Sabapathy of Elite Income Advisors. Just have your calendar ready because when you call, you're going to get right on his calendar, 833-856-1387. The number again is 833-856-1387, or you can go online to eliteincomeadvisors.com, schedule an appointment there. So Prashant, the study that we're talking about from Gallup and it actually talked about the fact that, you know, people were asked how much money do they have to support the life they want to live, and only one in six said yes. But the study found a big gap between fulfilled and stressed Americans when it came to working with an advisor. What does that data tell you in terms of the fact that I think 60% of financially fulfilled Americans work with a professional advisor, and just 14% of financially stressed Americans work with an advisor?
12: Well, look, let's take the financial industry out of it. Let's just say it was the medical industry instead. Right? Like if you had a problem with your knee or you felt sick and you had chest pains all the time, are you going to feel more comfortable visiting with a doctor? Are you going to feel more comfortable trying to figure it out on your own? Right? I think most people listening would say, of course I'll go see a doctor. And yet when it comes to finances, people, for whatever reason, I think the industry has something to do with this, but for whatever reason, feel either scared, embarrassed, a little bit put off, nervous about visiting with a financial professional. I think when sourcing the right professional for you, I think there's certain things that you should keep in mind, okay? Instead of saying you absolutely should work with a financial advisor, I think you should work with the right advisor based on your situation. And so, like, I can't speak for other advisors out there. I'm not in the business of saying anything negative about other advisors. I can just talk about how my practice runs here. We work on the basis that we do not work with anyone that is not a great fit for us, and we are a great fit for them. So to me, when examining whether or not an advisor is even the right fit for you, you should evaluate two or three different things. Number one is, do you align on certain things philosophically? Meaning, do you have the same philosophy when it comes to how to plan retirement? How much do taxes play a role in that? How much do investment strategy play a role into that? What type of investment strategy is most appropriate for someone in your situation? How do we deal with things like account maintenance, plan maintenance, inheritance, and estate planning? I think you have to align on all of those things before you can even determine that someone's the right fit. Number two is, I think you have to like your advisor. Nobody needs another relationship where they feel like they are not actually in tune with the person that they're working with. So you got to like each other. And number three, you have to set appropriate expectations, right? So both parties need to understand what a successful relationship looks like, and how are both parties going to live up to their end of it. And so when you come in to visit with us, like I said, I can't speak for other advisors, but when you come in to visit with us, part of our first visit is going through these three things. Are we even a good fit? Do we like each other? Do we agree on certain things philosophically? And are we able to define what a successful relationship looks like? If you're going to interview financial advisors and they don't proactively talk to you about at least these three things, I would maybe pause and ask whether or not you're actually in the right relationship potentially. And so if you're not sure where to start, come on in and visit with us and let's see whether or not it's a good fit. If it's not a good fit, you are welcome to tell me to my face. It's totally fine. We will still be friends. We'll still be on good terms, but maybe it will be a good fit. Maybe we'll find an opportunity to professionally work together. You won't know unless you give us a call. 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
1: 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Coming in this city on 395, you'll find it jammed up between 95 and Conway Street. On the inner loop of the Beltway, there's a crash. Right shoulder is blocked at Baltimore National Pike. Traffic is slow from Evanston Avenue. On the northbound side of the B-Dub, you'll slow from 198 to 32. And southbound on the B-Dub, it's stop and go from 100 to 195. 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
2: Your Weather Authority forecast. A few showers and storms are possible overnight with brief moments of heavy rain and gusty winds. Temperatures will drop to the upper 60s and low 70s. Then tomorrow we stay dry during the day with high temperatures rising to the upper 80s. Showers move back in overnight and into Thursday. Highs will reach the low 90s on Thursday, upper 80s on Friday with another chance of storms. Then temperatures fall to the mid 80s over the weekend. From the Weather Authority Storm Center, meteorologist Jasmine Lomax for Talk Radio 680 WCBM.
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6: 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Prashant, let's talk some trendy stuff here. Maybe not trendy stuff, but there's a couple trends happening at opposite ends of the age spectrum. On one end, younger workers, they're taking longer planned breaks from working life, maybe a gap year, not a vacation, but like a multi-month or multi-year pause. And at the other end, you got a lot of retirees who are heading back to the workforce. So while one generation is stepping off the treadmill early, the other's climbing back on. Prashant, what does that mean that both are happening at the same time?
7: This one's really interesting. What I make of it is that both trends are almost in a way telling us the same thing from opposite directions. The traditional model of work for 40 years, retire, enjoy the fruits of your labor, like that model is starting to break down. Like I think Gen Z is rejecting the deferral model that before they've even started on that deferral model, yeah, they've started to reject it. I mean, how often do you sit down with, Gen Zers now, and it's all about experiences. It's all about living today and, we'll figure out tomorrow.
6: YOLO.
7: Tomorrow, right? And so, yeah, exactly. YOLO, right? It's a YOLO and it's a FOMO. It's definitely a FOMO environment. I think, Gen Zers, yeah, in the social media era see all these people doing things that they're not doing. And as a result, they will willingly sacrifice their future in order to have some of those experiences today. I think both trends though, whether you're going back to work or taking a pause in your

0: career are symptoms of the same kind of broken assumption. And so whether you're a baby boomer looking at reemployment or you're a younger earner wanting life balance, I think the common theme is that your strategy must protect your long-term compounding. Like taking a one-year career break in your 20s without a strict financial model could be precisely the type of thing that costs you $50,000, $100,000, $150,000 of compounding interest over the course of your lifetime. So as you make these very important decisions, or for a radio audience out there, as your children or grandchildren make these really important decisions, I just encourage that it's well thought out before the decision is made.
1: Is there a well thought out version of taking a year off work in your 20s? I mean, because I'm sure there's a lot of people listening that hear, you know, this quote unquote micro retirement or a gap year and think there's no way I would have ever done that. I couldn't have gotten away with that. Is there a responsible way for somebody to, again, in their 20s or 30s, not make a reckless decision, but through planning, actually be able to figure out a way to YOLO and FOMO, that you know, you only live once, and fear of missing out is to not miss out because you only live once?
0: I think there absolutely is. Look, the world isn't the way that it was 20 and 30 years ago. I think with the advancement of technology, like we saw in segment one, there's opportunities to quote unquote work and earn a living while not having to go into an office every single day. So that is absolutely still on the table. One of my best friends in the world worked at one of these big tech companies. I'll leave them unnamed, but he put in some time there, like 10 years or so. And as a result, he's accumulated enough resources through stock and through his own financial planning that he's going to take an indefinite amount of time off in his 30s. And that's great. Like 20 years ago, nobody would have ever considered leaving a high paying tech job in your early 30s to just take time off with no plan, but he's in a position that he can do that. He did a great job saving money. He's done a great job financial planning. And now taking this 1 year or more break is not going to affect him because he's done all the planning on the front side. So is there a way to do it? I think absolutely there's a way to do it, especially with the advancement of technology and the ability to side hustle your way and to be able to create income. But that being said, it took him a lot of planning to get to that point, right? He didn't just wake up one day and say, well, hey, I'm quitting and now I'll figure it out. Like, he had a plan in place that he's going to execute, and I think it's going to work great for him, but he did all the hard work on the front side.
1: You know, for anybody listening, we're talking about boomers and zoomers, right? 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So times they are a changing. Does that, you know, that idea of actually taking time off in your 30s sounds so foreign, but does that actually mean that maybe the younger generation is right to sacrifice early on in life, buy yourself a little bit of time while you're healthy and able to enjoy that time rather than waiting until retirement? And as you mentioned, the deferral mindset.
0: I'm hesitant to say which way is better and who's right and who's wrong. I'm not trying to get on anyone's bad side here, but here's what I would say. I almost look at this as kind of the relay race versus the sprint type of deal, right? Like the older generations who are retiring now, and who will be retiring, they ran a blind marathon sprint, right? And you sprinted to the finish line. And when you got to the finish line, you had everything you need to retire, only to find that the goalposts probably moved a little bit. I think the younger generation, the Zoomer generation, wants to still run the race, but they want to take a bunch of water breaks along the way, right? And so it's kind of interesting. If you stop running too early without enough fuel, you won't finish the race. If you run too hard before getting to the finish line, you might burn out, right? So who's to say who's right and who's wrong? I think the more you can map this type of stuff out, the more likely it is that you'll end up with a favorable outcome. And that's just kind of common sense, isn't it? The more you plan for something, the more likely it is that you're going to think of every contingency and come out with a scenario that actually makes really good beneficial sense for you. So to me, it's not so much about which path you take. It's about how you plan out which path is going to be most appropriate for you and how much you've thought of all of the different contingent scenarios that could possibly derail you. The more prepared you are, the more likely you are to have a favorable outcome.
1: You know, I mean, regardless of age, that's, you know, the more that you plan, I think that's kind of the lesson behind both of these trends, whether it's boomers returning to work, it's Zoomers taking what to previous generations would be an unthinkable, uncertain amount of time off in the middle of their working years. But I mean, long story short, Prashant, and correct me if I'm wrong here, but financial security has never been about following a generational script, a playbook, but it really, the lesson here is that the more that you plan for whatever the future holds, the better off you're going to be either way.
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3: 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Coming into the city on 395, jammed up between 95 and Conway Street. In a loop of the Beltway in Catonsville, right shoulder's blocked for a crash at Baltimore National Pike. It's jammed from Frederick Road. And on the inner loop of the Beltway in Towson, you'll find traffic stop and go from Delaney Valley Road to Providence Road. 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
1: 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You know, Prashant, recently we talked about, we learned a lot. We learned about YOLO and FOMO and side hustles, and YOLO is you only live once. FOMO is fear of missing out. I want to talk about FIRE, and this has nothing to do with flames. This is financial independence, retire early. And that's a movement that you'd see, you know, not just like, oh, this influence, but there's articles written about it. There's entire, you know, documentaries done about FIRE, financial independence, retire early. And long story short, the idea is save aggressively. Emphasis, bold, underlined on aggressively. Invest heavily. Minimize lifestyle expenses. And I'll even say minimize lifestyle. And get to a point where work becomes optional way earlier than a traditional retirement age. So why has that movement, the FIRE movement, become so popular, Prashant?
0: I think a lot of younger Americans watch their parents deal with a lot, right? Whether it's layoffs, burnout, financial stress, delayed retirement. And so I think younger generations look at that, and I think it makes sense for people today to want more control over their time and their finances. I mean, how often have we seen our parents struggle even later in life to retire, or maybe you know somebody that worked their entire life and then retired, immediately got sick and wasn't able to enjoy their retirement. Like, I think the younger generation sees all these different types of scenarios and says, how do I fast track this thing to make sure that I can actually enjoy whatever time we have on this earth and that I don't waste 30 or 40 years of it working for some big corporation only to enjoy 10 or 20 years of it. And so it goes back to this delayed gratification mindset, or yeah, I should say lack thereof of that mindset. And by the way, it doesn't necessarily mean that retirement early from this standpoint, the FIRE movement, is a bad thing, right? Because this talks about sacrificing up front a little bit to try to fast track that retirement. So I think that's why it's becoming more and more popular. It's because we are seeing the generations before us still struggle at the back end of their back end of their career and early part of their retirements, and wondering, why should we aspire to the same exact thing?
1: Prashant, what do you say to somebody who comes into your office, or just somebody listening now who's yelling at the radio and saying, this is just kids these days don't want to work. And then they put a label on it and they call it a FIRE movement, financial independence, retire early. What do you say to somebody who sees this and then looks at maybe a member of their family, their kid, their grandkid, and says, they just don't want to work, but now they're just coming up with a label to put on it? And, you know, what do you say to someone like that?
0: Yeah. Look, I think everyone's a little bit different, and it's not necessarily for me to say any person is right or wrong in how they feel, because you're entitled to how you feel about everything. I would just go back to facts at the end of the day. If somebody has a plan and they are working really hard to try to retire when they're 40 or 45, I mean, my cousin just retired. He was in investment banking and in software. He did that for almost 25 years. And he's retiring when he's like 43 or 44 years old. He's getting to retire really early, but that's because he did a great job saving money. He did a great job investing money, and he has a financial plan for how it's going to take care of him. So look, whether it's perception that younger generations just don't want to work, or they're working towards something else, I think that's for them to reconcile on their own. I don't really judge. What I try to instill upon people is the idea that whether you're retiring at 43 like my cousin, or 55 a little bit earlier, or if you're the person that needs to retire when they're 70 years old, I think it comes down to the same core principles. At the end of the day, it's primarily about money coming in and money going out. Even if you retire at 43, you're still going to need some money coming in from somewhere to pay the bills. And the money coming in has to be more than the money going out. And that applies whether you're 43, 53, 63, or 73 years old. And so let's start there. Let's figure out where our money in is going to come from. And let's see whether or not that supports the money out that our lifestyle is going to end up costing at the end of the day.
1: 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And Prashant, so this movement, this FIRE, Financial Independence Retire Early movement, is maybe one of the ancillary benefits, the fact that a rising tide raises all ships, in terms of the fact that the more people are talking about whatever movement and social media trend, at least there's information out there and it's an opportunity for people to learn about, you know, retirement and finance and better financial habits overall, even if people aren't retiring at 43, 53 or something like that.
0: Look, I think more information is typically going to be better. More exposure creates more awareness, and I like that. But just like almost every other topic that we look at online, social media doesn't oftentimes tell the full story, Mike. And I think we've learned that over the years with not just financial stuff, but with politics and with almost every other thing that is on the internet, is you oftentimes just get a snippet of it and not the entire picture. And most often you're getting the snippet that looks really good, and it leaves all the other risks out of it, right? So I think you have to just have a comprehensive understanding of what happens if you're going to employ a strategy like this. And it's something that you got to take a close look at. One thing I always look at for folks, anyone who's retiring early, regardless of how early that is how much time does your money actually have to last? Like, I do a lot of work with Anne Arundel County firefighters. And if you know anything about the firefighters that serve, they get into the service really early, like typically right out of college. They put in their time, 20, 25, 30 years. They retire really early. And it presents this really unique situation where they might retire. Like, I helped a firefighter retire, I think it was 3 or 4 years ago. He was 48 years old when he retired. And statistics show that there's a good chance that guy's going to live to be mid 80s or even 90 years old. And so think about this. You might have people spending more time in retirement than they actually spent working. And on one hand, that's really cool and really neat.
1: Right.
0: On another hand, it can be very scary, because if your money runs out at some point, or if you have a major health event that causes you to spend more money than you ever thought you would spend, it's precisely the thing that could derail you. And because of all the reasons we talked about in segment one, re-entering the workforce is not a guaranteed prospect. So retiring early means that your portfolio has to survive 20, 30, 40, 50 years in some cases. And that could be 50 years of inflation, medical costs, down markets. How are you going to deal with that? I'm not saying don't do it. I'm just saying make sure you have a plan to deal with it. For that firefighter, we put together a comprehensive income plan, and now he has an understanding of exactly where his income is going to come from, regardless of if the market goes up or down. And he feels really good about it, which is why he retired in the first place.
1: Yeah. And that sounds incredible. You know, you're able to make that possible for that firefighter. Prashant, somebody comes in and let's say that they're, you know, I mean, we use the threes, right? You know, you mentioned 43, 53, but let's say that somebody is, whether they're 43 or they're 63, and they come to you in their first visit, complimentary at 833-856-1387. And they come in your first visit and they just simply say, what do I have to do to retire early? Prashant, help me do that. This is what I want to do. Where does the conversation go from there for you, regardless of the age?
0: It starts with, what do we want our lifestyle to look like? I always say, plan with the end in mind. How can you know how much money you need, how much income you need, if you have no vision of what you want your life to look like, right? So you tell me what retirement looks like to you. Is it traveling? Is it international travel? Is it domestic travel? Is it volunteering? Is it spending time with family? If you are, what types of activities are you going to be doing? And most importantly, we take all those retirement dreams and we translate it into a monthly cost. Okay. By the way, this is what we talk about literally in chapter one of the book. The title of the chapter is Go Beyond the Numbers, Your Retirement Dream. And that's what we talk about in chapter one of the book, which you can get at retiremaryland.com. So at first, we're trying to create a vision of what we want retirement to look like. From there, we're just going to work backwards into, how do we fund that vision? If we have retirement accounts, this is a great example. If we have retirement accounts that we can't access until we're 59 and a half years old, well, then does it make sense to start stacking a bunch of money in retirement accounts if our goal is to retire at 48 or 50? Probably not, because that money is going to be inaccessible. So we need to have other money that we can reliably tap into if that was to happen. That's just one quick example. So whether you're dreaming of an early exit from the corporate grind, or you're kind of already on the edge of retirement, I think relying on generic rules of thumb or just internet-based formulas, well, that's a pretty high-stakes gamble with your lifestyle, okay? I think your life savings shouldn't be governed by some cookie-cutter approach. You need a plan that's independent, stress-tested for the real world. And so that's why you're going to give us a call, schedule that free, no cost, no obligation visit. Let's talk specifically about your situation and figure out how to make sure that you are on track. It's 833-856-1387, 833-856-1387.
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5: 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Information presented on this program is believed to be factual and up to date, but we do not guarantee its accuracy, and it should not be regarded as complete analysis of the subjects discussed. Discussion should not be construed as an offer to buy or sell, or a solicitation of an offer to buy or sell the investments mentioned. The professional advisor should be consulted before implementing any of the strategies discussed. The investments involve varying degrees of risk, and there can be no assurance that any specific investment or strategy will be suitable or profitable for a client's portfolio. Investment advisory services offered through Elite Income Advisors Incorporated, a registered investment advisor located in Ellicott City, Maryland. The firm only conducts business in states and jurisdictions in which they are properly registered or exempt from registration requirements. Registration is not an endorsement of the firm by securities regulators and does not mean the advisor has achieved a specific level of skill or ability. Content should not be viewed as personalized financial advice. 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

0: All right, we're doing sort of a mulligan today on the show. I think I had a pretty decent take reacting to AOC saying that Woke One was crazy, saying she is Woke One. But an even better take, after I mulled it over for the night, is that Woke Two is way more radical than Woke One, and we need to keep pointing that out, because that is what we're running against this year, people who would like to see the Democrat Party out of power and to see President Trump get a chance to execute his agenda in the second half of his second term. And the Democrats have made the face of their party, like it or not, a guy named Hasan Piker, who is someone who was raised in Turkey and was someone who is a birthright citizen and is here because he is trying to cause problems. He's a cartoonish character who dresses horribly and trolls people on the internet. And he has said some of the most heinous things, and yet he campaigns not just with Zohran Mamdani, the biggest star of the Democrat Party, but also now Abdul El-Sayed, who is running for Senate in Michigan, just nominated by the Democrats. And just to give you some of his quotes to prove to you that Woke 2.0 is not as bad, or is significantly worse than Woke 1. America deserved 9/11, dude. F it. He did not use the letter F. I'm saying it. We totally brought it on ourselves. Here's the next one, another one that gets a lot of plays on the Marlowe Show. Kill them, kill those mother effers. You can do the math that he is not as polite as I am, and he is not trying to abide by federal communications regulations here. Murder those mother effers in the street. Let the streets soak in their effing red capitalist blood, dude. That's him talking about the murdering CEOs, which he's for. This is one that's been making the rounds lately. Any other black folk want to engage in radical activist language in this effing chat? Suck my effing, and then I won't say the next word. You could do the math. You stupid effing rad lib. Get the F out. So he's really, really got away with words here. He continues, we're going to keep bringing immigrants into this country on purpose just so they can F your sister. And then maybe even your daughter. We're going to destroy the white race. Then he uses the B word. And that's where we're here to do. I have more. He compliments Mao Zedong. He says he loves the Hezbollah flag. He tells a Jewish person to go to Auschwitz. It's actually making me uncomfortable reading this stuff. This is the guy who's campaigning with Abdul El-Sayed. This is the guy who's dapping up Zohran Mamdani in a stream. These are not normative viewpoints in America, nor should they be. These are very hostile to American values. And I don't want to play this too casually, because this is an absolute threat. And any Democrat who's not standing up and saying, this is insane that we're doing this, is completely lost their minds. Let's play this cut one. This is Joe Scarborough and Piker kind of going back and forth. Cut one, please, guys. 21, guys, 21.
1: If somebody says a woman being raped doesn't matter in the grand scheme of things, it's okay to call that person out and demand that candidates distance themselves from those people. If you want to rule over a party and win elections.
2: He's losing his mind. Bro, was he this mad when Trump won? Because if I recall correctly, when Trump won the second time, he went to Mar-a-Lago to kiss the ring and the tip of Trump's you suck my Joe Scarborough.
0: All right. I'm almost going to have to stop doing it. You guys get the picture, right? This is the face of the Democrat Party. And just to call it MSNBC like that, it's the opportunity of a lifetime for us. Woke 2.0, noticeably crazier, way crazier, and every single major Democrat needs to get asked about these specific quotes. And then stuff about that we're going to destroy the white race, does that make any of you uncomfortable? And we're bringing in immigrants to have their way with our women? Like, that doesn't bother any of you? You all think that's funny? Is it all funny to everyone? It really shouldn't be very funny. We're going to destroy the white race. Is the most racist person in mainstream American life now. And here's the trick here that the Democrats don't get. Scarborough seems to get it. Carville seems to get it, but very few other people get it. Is that this individual is a troll. He's designed to try to move the Overton window. What he's trying to do is shift what is normative debate and discussion in this country on issues like socialism, Israel, race, things like that. And he's not meant to be taken seriously or literally, but yet he is. And he's somehow wielding all sorts of power where there is now a scenario where the Democrats in many cases are afraid to stand up to him. This is what their party is all about. And AOC is out there saying woke one was crazy. This is the craziest stuff we've ever witnessed in modern American life on a political level. And there's nothing even close. And they all have to own it. And it's going to get a little more radical today when Francesca Hong inevitably wins the Democrat primary in Wisconsin. We'll be right back.
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9: With SRN News, I'm Keith Peters in Washington. Primary elections are taking place in six U.S. states, Alabama, Connecticut, Minnesota, South Carolina, Vermont, and Wisconsin. Minnesota voters will settle a moderate versus progressive Democratic U.S. Senate primary on Tuesday between centrist U.S. Representative Angie Craig and progressive Lieutenant Governor Peggy Flanagan. In the race for governor, Mike Lindell, known as the My Pillow Guy, leads a crowded Republican primary with President Donald Trump's endorsement, while Senator Amy Klobuchar faces minimal opposition for the Democratic nomination. Severe weather has cut power to over 500,000 people in the Chicago area, Indiana, and Ohio. On Wall Street, the Dow down by 184 points. The Nasdaq dropped 159. More details at srnnews.com.
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